Over 2,000 years ago, I walked this earth, teaching, healing, inspiring, and preparing to make the ultimate sacrifice. For God so loved the world that He gave His only begotten Son, that whoever believes in Him shall not perish, but have eternal life. What if today you and I could talk voice to voice and you could ask me anything? You are listening to the Jesus Christ Show.

0: My producer Neil was raised Catholic and became a Protestant at about the age of 17, and remembers quite vividly walking into the house drenched after being baptized again, and the questions that ensued from his a gobsmacked mother, a devout Catholic. So, there's like this pride that you can control that comes, quite honestly, comes from the Protestant side 9 out of 10 times. When somebody converts, they come into it with this puffed up chest. I know the truth, and you don't have the truth, and you've got all these weird books in the Bible that are, you know, from the Apocrypha, and you guys separate the Ten Commandments weird, and all these different things that you start going through, and why does Jesus have to be up on the cross looking like a mess? And then people start going through this, you're worshiping Mary and all these things. Okay.
1: Yes.
0: So rather than starting there, and maybe come to a place where there's agreement and to thank your mother for giving you the structure and understanding to look, even seek truth and to be curious and hungry for these things. And, you know, heap praise on her for the things that she did give you that helped you even have a desire at all to, because there's plenty of people that were raised Catholic that don't go to Catholic church, Protestant church, or any church.
1: Mm-hmm.
0: So I would try and focus on the similarities for now. If, you know, as we say on this program, you never change the mind of a devout Catholic, a devout Protestant, a devout atheist, a devout Jew, a devout Mormon. You change the mind of a devout truth seeker. Because that is somebody who wants the knowledge and wants to learn from it and say, I could be wrong. And in this particular case, if you go at it as if you're a have and she's a have not, she's not going to want to be around you, but who would?
1: Right.
0: Would you want to be around someone like that?
1: No.
0: No, of course not. So approach each other in love and share, you know, mom-daughter things that maybe don't have to do with that. And hopefully it will come up naturally. But explain to her, because really, she's going to feel like she failed you somehow.
1: She does.
0: Yeah.
1: She does. And it's, you know, I try to tell her that this is a good thing. You know, I don't attack her and her religion, but I feel when she comes at me, it's like a back and forth, and obviously that's not healthy. So I'm trying to stop myself from, you know, being reeled in and buying it, you know, and getting her all worked up. But you're right. It should just focus on what we have in common.
0: Yeah,
1: but
0: don't go. You're not at battle. You're not at battle.
1: Right.
0: You're a battle. You both are in battle on the same team against the same evils. But let her know that it's not about something she didn't do. As a matter of fact, you seeking it comes from the desire and the curiosity and the things that she built in you as a child. And this just seems to fit you better. And that you hope that you can share back and forth one another and keep it that way. And I think that's the healthiest way. Or you can always do what my producer Neil did. You can go on national radio, pretend to be Jesus, and that should maybe take the edge off.

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0: It is the Jesus Christ Show. I am your holy host. Happy to be with you this Sunday, as I am with you every single Sunday right here, answering your questions and talking about the things that truly matter in life, and of course, the afterlife. I'd love to hear from you if you have a theology question or life situation question anywhere in the U.S. of A. Dial 800-520-1534. That's 800-520-1534. Susan, welcome to the Jesus Christ Show.
1: Yes.
0: Hi, what's your question?
1: Yes, I wondered, a friend of mine said that it says in the Bible that you're not supposed to call your pastor father. And I just wondered if there was any place in the Bible. She doesn't know where it is, but she was going to ask her pastor, but she just can't seem to ask him. And I'd like to know if there is a place in the Bible that says that.
0: There is a verse, Matthew 23:9, that says, and do not
1: call... What was the verse?
0: Matthew 23:9.
1: Mm-hmm. Okay.
0: It says, and do not call anyone on earth Father, for you have one Father, and he is in heaven. So that's the verse that I would say she was using. But let's look at it a little bit before I let you go running with that verse and be some misunderstandings. Obviously, it's not talking about anybody, because throughout Scripture, it refers to your earthly father as your father.
1: Right.
0: So it's not just about that. Really, it's about, and there's a discrepancy between and concern between the Catholic Church and the Protestant Church when it comes to things like this.
1: Right.
0: Whereas the Protestant Church would look at this and say that you cannot refer to any human being as infallible spiritual masters or fathers. Uh-huh. Now, whether the Catholic Church would say that's what they do with the Pope or not would opens up a whole different discussion. But I would say, for the sake of your question, that really, in the context of what's being said, the statement is looking more about referring to human beings as these infallible spiritual masters, and there is only one of those. But it doesn't say that you can't call, you know, a fallible individual or your own earthly father, father. It's not saying that at all. Paul himself was considered to be a spiritual father of sorts to Timothy, even referring to him as my beloved son in 2 Timothy 1:2. So it's not about not using the term father on earth at all. It's about not using that capital F father concept of the perfect, infallible God as the father of all creation. That's what it's saying. So you can use the word, and some people can use it, you know, in church, and as long as you understand the context, it's not a big deal. It's if you're putting somebody on a pedestal and making them infallible in some way, in some sense, is what the verse is concerned with, so that we're not running around in church, right, making somebody something that they're not. There is but one Father that is your true spiritual father, and that is your Father in heaven, period. That's what that's referring to. Ronald, quickly, welcome to the Jesus Christ Show.
2: Thank you so much, Jesus. I seem to be on the wrong path, and I'm 60 years old. I haven't worked consistently for the past 2 years, and I have a 15-year-old daughter that somehow I seem that, you know, I'm not being a good father and showing her a good example, is what I'm trying to say.
0: In your particular situation, why do you think you're out of work and have been for 2 years?
2: Oh, I don't know. Maybe sometimes my outspokenness and my politics. And
0: isn't that kind of a polite way of saying that you're a loudmouth?
2: That's one way.
0: Outspokenness. Correct. Well, I say that because, and here's a great rule of thumb when it comes to being a listener versus being, you know, a speaker, is no one ever comes home and says, oh man, me and my big ears got me into trouble at work today. You know what I'm saying? So no one ever gets in trouble for listening. It's always for spouting off. So finding balance in those things are important. So you're outspoken, we'll hang that in quotes, and you your opinions, and you think that that's gotten you canned?
2: In some instances, not in most. No, I was in an industry, the entertainment industry, and in that industry, that has caused me, yeah, when I was there.
0: Why'd you tell them you were conservative or something?
2: Yeah.
0: Okay, that'll do it.
2: Yeah.
0: You can tell them you're anything you want to tell them, but if you tell them you're conservative, it doesn't always fly. I get that, and I realize, and you know, this being radio and kind of the ugly stepbrother of entertainment, I understand what you're saying. The entertainment kind of puts forth this energy or attitude that you can say whatever you want. It's very casual, and different points of views are welcomed and stuff. But really, it's not. It's work. And so, the short of it all, Ronald, and I'm sorry to hear your situation. Unfortunately, you know, we're pretty tight on time at this point in the show as well. And I want you to take this away with you, that you have to departmentalize yourself. If you're in, you know, law enforcement, or you're, a surgeon or any of these things, you have to be quiet and do your job. Your point of view is not that important. And if you feel like you're being maligned or you're being picked on at work, yes, you gotta defend yourself. But also, there's other places and other opportunities for you to share your ideas, as a place to grow. And Hollywood, for as you know, liberal, and I use the term and open-minded as they pretend to be, they're not. They're just like anybody else. They're a group of people. They tend to hire their own and collect people very tribally that they like or that click with them. And that's in any group. So the best thing is to go do your job and be quiet. You know, bring that paycheck and then bring it home to the people who love you and you love. And then you can talk about whatever you want. Thank you for joining me this Sunday. I know it goes by quickly. Remember, more importantly than all the craziness, these simple words. I am with you always.

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3: Fox News, I'm Carmen Roberts. A preliminary report from the medical examiner's office in D.C. says Senator Lindsey Graham died from a ruptured aorta.
4: The condition is due to a clogging or hardening of the arteries. Senator Graham's office released the statement from the medical examiner, which also said a full death certificate will not be released until all testing is complete.
3: Fox's Grinnell Scott. As the nation honors Graham, Republicans are scrambling to find a temporary replacement for him in the Senate. Fighting flared again today between the U.S. and Iran over the Strait of Hormuz, and State Department spokesman Tommy Pigott tells Fox News Gulf allies agree with the U.S. about the strait.
5: We saw our Gulf allies and partners rejecting the idea that any country can charge tolls or fees for transit through an international waterway like the Strait of Hormuz.
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0: Welcome, welcome. Always better when you are here with us, as I am here with you every Sunday and happy to do it, where we talk about all things faith, morality, religion, the afterlife, and more. We've got plenty of calls to go, so let's see what we can do to get through them.
1: David, welcome to the Jesus Christ Show.
2: Thank you for taking my call.
1: My pleasure. How can I help you?
2: My question is, why does God allow people to spread a message supposedly using his name that clearly goes against what he teaches?
1: And they say they're doing it in my name. And there's people that could run around and say they're doing things in your name too, David.
2: Right. It's part... I would not allow it to go on. So that's
1: But in a free society, there's things that you can't do. You've heard of people burning the American flag, right?
2: Of course.
1: Now, in a country, that may or may not upset you. Some people it upsets. Some people it does not. And the United States, because of the purpose of freedom and liberty, that and the Constitution, that the powers be believe that that should be allowed as a legitimate freedom of speech. Strangely enough, that very symbol is the symbol of their very freedom that they're burning. So it's in one hand, it's a thing of beauty to see that somebody has that kind of freedom. And on the other hand, it's a thing of vulgarity to see somebody trying to abolish or deface a symbol of the very thing that gives them the right to do it. It's almost self-stultifying. So likewise, you see a lot of ugliness that is done in my name, but you see a lot of ugliness that is done in the name of freedom and liberty in the United States. And you see that it starts to, it's almost like a snake eating its own tail. There are those that say they don't want, you know, a cross up on a public building or the Ten Commandments up somewhere. And then you start saying, well, gosh, as Christians, you want that up there. So you fight to have that up there, but you wouldn't fight to have the satanic commandment up there on the wall, yet in the eyes of the United States, they should be equal. So in one form or another, when it comes to liberty. So likewise, God can either start nailing everybody for every sin, done in his name or not in his name, or you can see that God is giving you equal freedom for the sins that you do, and you either learn from them and stop doing them, or you pay the consequences somewhere down the line. But the assumption that God doesn't stop it now, therefore it will never be stopped, is really not a fair assumption. It's kind of like walking out in the middle of a movie, you know. If you don't see the end through, and the end may not be in your time, it may not be the way you want it to go down, but that doesn't mean that God won't stop it or make them be held accountable. Do you understand the difference? That just because something isn't stopped right now doesn't mean that it won't be stopped. And really, in order for God to reach in, just like the United States, with the laws of freedom and liberty, to stop them is to stop you from doing certain things that you want to do as well. You just don't like what they're doing. Now, in the case of using my name, they are not the first, and they won't be the last. They're using it for just gross and vulgar display of their own bias. Has nothing to do with God, has nothing to do with me, has nothing to do with Scripture. It's just their own ugly bias. And they use my name, but they're not the first. So I allow that because to stamp out them would, because the humans tend to judge each other against themselves. So you say, well, I don't do that, so I'm better than them, or that's ugly, or you judge that. But ultimately, the standard is God. Not man, not other men. So if you want to say, okay, God, now start enforcing your standard, you'll get nailed as well. Because there's things that you do that don't always glorify God, right?
2: We all do.
1: Yeah. All have sinned and fallen short of the glory of God. So it's really kind of one of those things that if freedom is going to be freedom, it has to be freedom. And that means good people will do good things, bad people will do bad things, and there will be people that ride the law and just get in under the law, like burning of the flag, and they'll be legally allowed to do it because of that freedom. So you either have to look towards abolishing that freedom or somehow teaching that person that they're misusing it. And that's the harder thing to do, which is what God wants you to do. The harder thing to do is to teach them not to do it. And so everybody just wants it to be abolished, but that's not the way God works, because like the freedoms in the United States, now God would have to impede on the free will of human beings to get the point across. And at what point would you stop? At this group because they teach infant baptism, or this group because they teach this that you don't like, or this group. And then it becomes this huge rolling ball of consumption to everybody that's doing something that you may not agree with or what have you. They will get their judgment. There will be a judgment day. And all the righteousness and justice will balance out, I assure you. It just may not be in the timing you want or wish or expect.
2: I think that is very clear, and I thank you again.
1: You're welcome. Just a little bit of patience. That's all, David. But an excellent question, and I understand. I understand. My producer, Neil, his head almost spins off his big, thick neck when he sees things like that. And it's one of the reasons that we take the time to do the show every weekend in hopes of helping people understand a clearer image in a secular setting like the radio station you're listening to now, a clearer image of who God is via scripture and mainstream Christian theology. That is the hope. But sadly, there will always be somebody that will do ugly things. The internet has not helped. The internet makes people lie about other people and do horrible, horrible things. They drag people's name through the mud. Of course they're going to do it with mine as well. They've been doing it long before the internet ever came by. And you have to differentiate between the two. But the freedoms that you enjoy are often the freedoms that others are enjoying, even if you don't like those people and you don't like what they stand for or who they are or what they're about. What you should love is the freedoms that they're using. Oh, it is frustrating, and I know. And as I said, my producer Neil gets red hot, and a man with a shaved head getting red hot, it just looks like one big bulbous red light bulb on the top of his neck. But as long as it's legal, there are equally as ugly things theologically being taught in my name as well. There are traveling groups of faith healers and things like that that are damaging people's lives and taking their money. There's all kinds of stuff out there, but don't ever walk out in the middle of the movie. There is going to be a happy ending. It will come.

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0: because of you.
1: We are happy and we know it. Thank you.
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0: It is the Jesus Christ Show. I am your holy host. Happy to be with you this Sunday, as I'm with you every single Sunday right here, answering your questions and talking about things that matter in life and the afterlife. Dennis, welcome to the Jesus Christ Show.
1: Yes, good morning. How are you?
0: I am well, Dennis. How are you?
1: Good, thank you.
0: What's on your mind?
1: Well, there's a lot of confusion about what love is and how people think about it. I mean, after all, the parent that beats his child after he's through, he says, "I love you so much," you know.
0: Sure. Sure, yeah, there's a lot of misuse of the term love, that's for sure.
1: So I came up with a definition that love is action,
0: mm-hmm.
1: and it's specifically action that calls creation to its highest purpose. And I just wondered what you thought about that.
0: I think that's fair enough. I think when Scripture talks about the greatest love being a man laying down his life for another man, that's an action. I think that throughout Scripture, when it talks about love, it's not just a warm, fuzzy feeling and kind of those concepts of love that people continue to say, well, this is what love is. And I think that love is actions in the sense of Luke 6:31, where it talks about do unto others as you would have them do to you. I think that is very true. It also says in Romans 12:9 that love must be sincere. And that sincerity is kind of gauged by action. You know, it's not what someone says, like you said. People can be doing something and then say they love them afterwards. So it's not just what you say and it's not how you act, because people can pretend to be loving, but it's how you react to things, those actions that show who you are and where that love is coming from. I think that's legitimate. And it calls God's creations to its higher purpose, and its higher purpose is really its only purpose, which is the will of God. So I think that's a pretty fair assessment of where love stands, Dennis, and I appreciate you taking the time to share that as well. Love is one of those things that often gets tied up in a warm, fuzzy song or a, you know, simple concept, but really love is more than that. Love is a decision that someone is going to be more important to you, something is going to be more important to you, whatever it might be, is going to be put on a pedestal of importance, and that you are going to take a second seat and really allow the focus of your love to become a priority. And those are all actions and conceptual things like that. So I think that referring to love as an action is very important. And it's not just doing things, but it's being in a constant state. You know, any man can get flowers on a particular day or do things like that. But really, a man who truly loves his family and his wife will be consistent in all things. Not necessarily giving flowers every day, but doing stuff every day that is practical and that is purposeful. And the same goes for women as well with their men. Nancy, welcome to the Jesus Christ Show.
2: Hi.
0: Hi, Nancy.
2: Thank you. Okay, I'll just give you a little bit of background. I have a niece in her late 20s who is not a Christian. She's very precious to me. She's had a really rough life. Her dad, who is my brother, died when she was 5.
0: Mm.
2: And after that, her mom moved away and cut off all a contact with our family, so we did not see her for her entire childhood. And we just recently reconnected with her in the last few years, and it has been really a precious relationship. And so she currently lives with her boyfriend and has one child, and just found out that she's pregnant again. And everybody, we're really the only Christians in her life, but all her friends and everybody else is very congratulatory to her, because, you know, the world really accepts that kind of lifestyle right now. And I have not yet said anything to her, and I am really struggling with how to respond to her. I really love her, and we have a good relationship, and I want to convey that there isn't anything that she can do that would make me stop loving her, And I really want to come across loving, but I also feel that to be honest and about how I feel about this arrangement and how the children are growing up with parents that aren't married and stuff, I just know that's not good for them. And overall, it's just not a good arrangement. And I can't really expect her to live as a Christian. I understand that. But I wonder if you could counsel me on how to speak truth to her in love and what would be the best way to do that.
0: How about be an auntie?
2: Being what?
0: Be an auntie to her. Be her aunt. Not her Christian aunt. Be her aunt.
2: Okay.
0: And love her the way you always have. The judgment is not about... I don't like what I hear sometimes. You didn't say this, of course, but I hear people refer to illegitimate children, and there's no such thing.
2: Mm-hmm.
0: There's illegitimate parents.
2: Mm-hmm.
0: Children are not illegitimate. Every child is a child of God, brought on this earth by the grace of God, period, regardless of circumstances.
2: I agree with that.
0: And this concept of wanting to punish after the fact, or at least from what I'm hearing in your voice, not wanting to condone it or, you know, dance around it. I'm not saying that you have to go nuts and do a huge party or anything like that. And I understand that that's not where your heart is. But you just love her. Just love her and say, you know, and be honest with her without being a downer. It's, you're not going to teach her anything. The child is here.
2: Mm-hmm.
0: Now all you need to do is to be a great aunt to her, and maybe be a person who's there that she can ask questions that you might guide. But you can't guide her in and out of this situation. It is what it is.
2: Mm-hmm.
0: She's already made these choices, and the product of those choices is this child. So really there's no way to kind of reverse it. She's not a Christian, and she's not bound by the moral beliefs that you have in any way, shape, or form. So she's not doing anything wrong in her belief system at all.
2: Right.
0: So you can't make it your belief system because you want it to be. Now, of course, you and I believe that to be right, but she doesn't yet.
2: Mm-hmm.
0: So it's not about cramming your standards down her throat. It's about finding an opportunity to be that wonderful person in her life that happens to be a believer that she feels comfortable coming to. If you shut her down on everything and you're constantly there just to judge her and go, that's not what I would do. That's not what I would have done. She won't come to you anymore.
2: Exactly.
0: And then she has no believers in her life.
2: Exactly what I don't want to do.
0: So be yourself. You sound sweet and loving and kind. Continue to be sweet, loving, and kind to her. And be her auntie. And give advice when asked about those things. And love on that baby. And make sure that that baby has a wonderful home, in spite of the fact that the parents aren't married. More importantly than all of this and all the nuttiness that goes on in the world, remember these words. I am with you. Always.

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6: A likely cause of death. I'm Carmen Roberts, Fox News. A just-released medical examiner's report reveals what killed Senator Lindsey Graham, one of President Trump's closest allies and a leading foreign policy hawk.
7: A preliminary report from the District of Columbia Medical Examiner shows Senator Graham died of what's called an aortic dissection. In other words, it's a tear in the inner wall of the main artery that carries blood from the heart. The condition is due to a clogging or hardening of the arteries. Senator Graham's office released the statement from the medical examiner, which also said a full death certificate will not be released until all testing is complete. The 71-year-old Graham died Saturday night at his home in Washington. He was in Congress for more than three decades, the last 23 as a U.S. senator. Grinnell Scott, Fox News.
6: We are also hearing from other reporters about what's happening on Capitol Hill following the death of Senator Lindsey Graham.
8: It's up to South Carolina Governor Henry McMaster to appoint an immediate successor. Now, it's unclear if McMaster could tap a caretaker senator, somebody who just serves until the end of the term, which would be January of next year. Graham had just won the GOP primary for a fifth term starting in January, and the party must hold a new primary now sometime in the next 4 to 5 weeks. And the winner then in November would serve the full Senate six-year term starting in January. They also have to figure out who would succeed him as the chairman of the Budget Committee and what that means for maybe trying to do budget reconciliation 3.0.
6: That's Fox's Chad Pergram reporting from Washington. And meantime, Senator Mitch McConnell of Kentucky ends weeks of speculations about his health, which could affect the balance of power in the Senate. He said today that he was hospitalized after a fall and then developed a mild case of pneumonia. And Kentucky Governor Andy Beshear wanted that. 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
6: U.S. launches more strikes on Iran today as the two countries fight over the control of the Strait of Hormuz. And State Department spokesman Tommy Pigott tells Fox News that Gulf allies agree with the U.S. that the strait must remain open and toll-free.
16: They've stood by us during this. The fact, the support that we've seen from them, the leadership and the courage and the resilience that they've shown.
6: And the U.S. resumed military strikes after Iran attacked another container ship in the strait, this time setting it on fire and causing the crew to abandon ship. Crude oil prices headed higher now. The U.S. crude is up about 4% at $74 a barrel. Emergency teams in Missouri are rushing into action after devastating flooding swept through several counties this past week. Fox Weather's Jane Menar has the latest.
17: We've had Missouri Task Force 1, 3, and 5, along with 40-plus other agencies across the state, many of which coming out of St. Louis to come and help with those swift water rescues. Since Friday, we've seen just an incredible all-hands-on-deck effort. On Friday alone, 350-plus rescues, 202 of those campers and staff out of Camp Tomsok that had to be evacuated from using Black Hawk helicopters to the command post by Friday night. Sadly, one person has died because of these floodings, a 23-year-old woman out of Crawford County swept away by the floodwaters early Friday morning.
6: And Missouri's Emergency Management Agency warns thunderstorms could bring more flooding. And a cleanup's underway in Philadelphia after a powerful microburst ripped through the region yesterday. That storm brought winds up to 70 miles an hour, knocking down trees, power lines, and damaging buildings. Officials say, though, it was straight-line winds, not a tornado, that caused the destruction. I'm Carmen Roberts, and this is Fox News.
5: The following program was previously recorded.
18: I'm Jillian Turner in for Shannon Bream. Washington this morning shocked by the sudden passing of longtime South Carolina Senator Lindsey Graham, now dead at 71.
19: He was such an American patriot. He was unabashedly for America, and he was unabashedly against the enemies of America.
18: Reaction from around the world now to the death of the Capitol Hill icon and one of the most influential voices on foreign policy. Then President Trump declares the ceasefire with Iran is over as Israel warns of a new plot against his life.
20: I'm number one on the kill list for Iran. They're lovely people. I'm number one.
18: The Israeli intel comes amid a rift between Trump and Netanyahu, split over Iran. It was a high-stakes week for the war in Iran and NATO, with world leaders convening in Turkey. We'll get reaction from the U.S. ambassador to NATO, Matt Whitaker, and Indiana Senator Jim Banks of the Armed Services Committee. Plus,
21: we are suspending campaign operations.
18: The battle begins in Maine to replace Graham Plattner as DSA candidates notch wins and the breakout Democratic faction prepares a new political platform. Our Sunday panel will debate whether surging Democratic socialists will beat out the establishment. All right now on Fox News Sunday. Hello from Fox News in Washington. We begin with a Fox News alert on the passing of Republican Senator Lindsey Graham. Graham had served in the Senate since 2003, was currently chairing the all-powerful Senate Budget Committee. He was a key voice on U.S. foreign policy, always a champion of U.S. military muscle. He had just returned from Ukraine, where he met with President Volodymyr Zelensky in Kyiv. Graham, also a lifelong supporter of Israel. In a moment, we'll talk with his friend and fellow South Carolina Senator Tim Scott and the U.S. Ambassador to NATO, Matt Whitaker, about Graham's lasting legacy. First, we have Fox Team coverage correspondent Alex Hogan is at the White House. We begin, though, with Chief Congressional Correspondent Chad Pergram. Chad, I awoke to this news just like you did early this morning in the middle of the night, really, and it hit like a Mack truck.
8: Yeah, it was a sad moment there. You know, I got this call at 2:35 this morning, and we had all been concerned about the health of Mitch McConnell, and I presume that's what it might have been. We don't have a status update on him, but it was unfortunately Lindsey Graham. So this news just absolutely shocked Washington. Graham had just been overseas meeting with Ukrainian leader Volodymyr Zelensky. He came back to Washington and died last night after suffering from what his office called, quote, a brief sudden illness. Graham was trying to broker a deal to end the war in Ukraine.
13: I've never been more optimistic than I am today that we have the formula to end this war. Help Ukraine be more lethal. Let those supporting Russia to know it's going to be a price to be paid if you keep doing it.
8: Now, Graham came to the House in the GOP wave of 1995. He later served as one of the House prosecutors in the impeachment trial of former President Clinton. He succeeded longtime Senator Strom Thurmond in 2003.
14: This is the man who resurrected the career of Kavanaugh and put him on the Supreme Court. This is the man who's had his fingerprints on multiple big fights and wins on Capitol Hill.
8: Now, Graham is widely viewed as being responsible for salvaging the nomination of Supreme Court nominee Brett Kavanaugh in 2018. Graham lit up his colleagues after allegations emerged that Kavanaugh assaulted Christine Blasey Ford when they were back in high school.
13: What you want to do is destroy this guy's life, hold this seat open, and hope you win in 2020. You said that, not me. I would never do to them what you've done to this guy. This is the most unethical sham since I've been in politics. And if you really wanted to know the truth, you sure as hell wouldn't have done what you've done to this guy.
8: Now it's up to South Carolina Governor Henry McMaster to appoint an immediate successor. It's unclear if McMaster could tap a caretaker senator. Graham had just won the GOP primary last month. Now the party must hold a new primary in the next few weeks. Those to watch are South Carolina Lieutenant Governor Pamela Yvette. That's along with GOP South Carolina representatives Russell Fry and Joe Wilson. The winner in November then serves the full six-year term. Jillian?
18: Chad, thank you for that. A lot to reflect on this morning on the senator's life and his work. He died while truly in the thick of it all.
8: In public service.
18: Politics and policy. Thank you for that, Chad. We turn now to the White House. Flags there have been lowered to half staff in honor of the senator. Alex Hogan joins us from the North Lawn. Hi, Alex.
22: Hi, Jillian. So the president reacting early this morning to this news, writing in part on Truth Social, quote, Senator Lindsey Graham, one of the greatest people and senators I have ever known, is dead. He was always working and is a true American patriot. Lindsey will be greatly missed. Graham currently serves as the chairman of the Senate Budget Committee. The Republican was a proponent for a more robust national defense and traveled the world advocating for a more aggressive U.S. foreign policy. Graham advised Trump on Iran and Russia and had just announced an agreement on Friday with the Trump administration to move forward on a package of Russian sanctions. Ukrainian President Volodymyr Zelensky reacting to this news of his death, writing, quote, Lindsey was a true defender of freedom and the values that make our world safer. And Israeli Prime Minister Benjamin Netanyahu appeared on Fox earlier this morning, calling Graham a patriot, saying, quote, I think the world has lost a great human being. America has lost a great senator. And we, Israel,

0: On this somber morning, I want to offer you the floor for reflections on Senator Graham.
1: Well, thank you. America's lost a statesman, but more importantly, I've lost a friend. Lindsey was just a powerful force for good, as you guys were just reporting. His commitment to foreign policy, his commitment to international affairs was for one purpose, to make sure America remained the most dominant country on the planet, and that Americans here at home and when traveling, they were safer. Lindsey Graham was just a powerful force from a member of the United States Senate. But as a friend, I'll never forget when I started the South Carolina Prayer Breakfast about 10 years ago. I called Lindsey, and Lindsey was not a morning person. And I called him and I said, Lindsey, my prayer breakfast at 8 a.m. He's like, Tim, if Jesus comes before 10 a.m., I ain't going. And of course, the first person in the room, Lindsey Graham, about 8:01, he comes in the room, 8:30-ish, and he was there. That's how he treated his friends. He would do the uncomfortable to make others comfortable. You never felt invisible in Lindsey Graham's presence, in part because he had so much pain and misery as a youngster when his parents died 15 months apart and he adopted his sister. His family became his sister in America, and there's not a more aggressive, obvious public servant in this nation than Lindsey Graham. He loved America, and frankly, it's because he loved Americans. And he's going to be missed.
0: I can attest to what you just laid out there, Senator, in terms of his ability to make people feel seen, make them feel important, no matter their station in life. He was a great friend to us on the show, at this channel, always taking time for us, never dismissive of any of our requests. We will miss him as well every day in our programming. Want to ask you about one of his more recent passion projects from the last few years, and that was making sure that Ukraine won in this war, this illegal war started by Russia. As Chad just reported a moment ago, he had just returned from meeting with Volodymyr Zelensky in Ukraine. Who is going to pick up that mantle now moving forward in the Senate?
1: You know, the hole that Lindsey Graham left in the Senate cannot be filled. It will need many of us to step up to the plate and take on the responsibilities that he had from a global perspective. But here's what we need to remember about Lindsey and Ukraine. He wanted to save as many Ukrainian lives as possible because he knew what we all know, that Russia was the aggressor, that Russia was attempting through Putin to create a Ukrainian genocide. And Lindsey Graham wanted to stand in the gap and say, Hades, no, not on my watch. And he encouraged President Trump to be as invested as possible. Lindsey talked to every single member that I can think of in the Senate about the importance of supporting Ukraine. And as you know, I know, Lindsey Graham was never kind and gentle about the priorities he had. He was loud and obvious and sometimes even obnoxious because he understood that he had the power of a microphone to make a difference, not for himself, but for others. And I got to tell you, we've got a lot of work to do to find someone who can come close to what Lindsey Graham meant for this country, not to this country, but for this country on the global stage.
0: He was also, as you know well, Senator, very proud of his uniformed service. He was a champion for U.S. troops wherever they were stationed in the world, always fighting here in Washington to make sure those U.S. troops had what they needed. His passing comes as this significant defense supplemental comes before you and your colleagues.
1: Absolutely. One of the things that we should remember is the last reconciliation package that we were able to get through. I should use a different term than reconciliation. Last budget tool that we were able to use to fund our national security apparatus was brought to us in most part by the budget chairman, Lindsey Graham. Lindsey Graham would tell you that he's better with words than he is with numbers. I'll never forget him saying that as a budget chair. He's like, nah, I don't know numbers very well, but here we go. What he understood, though, the other thing was the importance of keeping America safe. And as we move to the military spending budget, also known as the NDAA, we have a role to play to honor his service to this country by making sure that those men and women who don the uniform for our national security and our safety, they have the resources and the weaponry necessary to do their jobs. And Lindsey was not just someone who encouraged us to do the right thing. He was absolutely one of the strongest cheerleaders for making sure the investment we made in our military.

0: Secretary was an ROI, the return on that invested dollar would be very strong. And that is something we need to continue. If you read through our Constitution, Article 1, Section 8, one of the things you'll see is half of our enumerated powers has to do with national defense. And Lindsey understood that, but never had to say it. He just talked about the people like himself willing to die for our country. John 15 reminds us that no greater love does someone have than to lay down the life for a friend. And Lindsey, he was that guy.
1: He was in the thick of everything when he passed suddenly yesterday. We just talked about U.S. foreign policy. He was in the thick of politics as well, up for re-election. He had just clinched your party's nomination.
0: Absolutely. We were on a campaign trail together about 4 weeks ago in South Carolina. And I'll say that one of the things I tried to tell Lindsey, we should talk about a lot of things in South Carolina, foreign policy and affordability and other issues. And Lindsey, just being who he was, spent about 10 seconds on affordability and 90 minutes on foreign policy, because you can't change the guy. And because of that, because people in South Carolina understood who he was, they kept reelecting him because they knew that he was a statesman. Not a politician, but someone dedicated to making sure that every single day South Carolina families were better because he was in public service. They knew every single day that whether you agreed with them or disagreed with them, he was sincere in his objective of making our nation better. And that's one of the reasons why, in a crowded Republican field, he came out on the first vote without a runoff, because people admired, respected, even when they disagreed with Lindsey Graham. You couldn't dislike him.
1: Yeah, they always liked him. You know, Senator, it's a very difficult morning for all of us, for you in particular. Thank you for taking time with us out of your own grieving and processing to talk to us about all this. We appreciate it.
0: Absolutely. Make sure you call the ones you love today. It's such an important day to remind ourselves of the importance of family.
1: It's a beautiful reminder. Thank you. Joining us now is U.S. Ambassador to NATO, Matt Whitaker. Mr. Ambassador, thank you for being with us here this morning on the heels of what was an incredibly consequential week for the NATO alliance that you were overseeing with President Trump in Turkey. I want to ask you for your reflections on Senator Graham's passing off the bat.
2: Well, it was shocking and very saddened by the news, and to hear, you know, Senator Scott talk about his friend Lindsey Graham is impactful, and certainly we all owe a debt to Lindsey Graham. You know, I would run into him all over the world, quite frankly, and have had several meals with him where we talked about NATO and foreign policy, and he was just really wanted to make sure that America was in its place in the globe and at the front of, you know, making sure that we were strong and that strength would ensure peace. And so, you know, it's really sad news. You know, my heart goes out to his friends and family, and, you know, he will certainly be missed by many. And the United States has a role of patriot that will need to be replaced, unfortunately, because of his passing.
1: The senator, always a very staunch defender, as you well know, of the NATO alliance, more so perhaps than most of his colleagues, even defending member countries on occasion when they came under fire from the president.
2: Yeah, he would. And we talked about this often, both in his office and over a meal and in places like Italy and Romania. And what, you know, Senator Graham made sure is that we did, you know, play a role of being a good ally as well. You know, we have high expectations of our allies in the NATO alliance. We want them to be stronger. We want them to invest in their own defense and therefore make the collective defense stronger. But he also wanted to make sure the United States of America was showing up, that we were delivering on our promises. And I think that was a good reminder for all of us that it is a two-way street. The United States expects our allies to do a lot, but, you know, he reminds us that the United States needs to show up for our allies as well.
1: And his passing comes at a very tense moment for U.S. relations in the Middle East as well. You and the president were busy huddling with NATO leaders this week, talking about the war in Iran as one of your main agenda items. We know breaking news overnight with renewed strikes, a third round. Where do you think we go from here this weekend, sir?
2: Well, there are some red lines that President Trump has, and one is that commercial shipping can't be terrorized in the Strait of Hormuz. And obviously the memorandum of understanding between the parties was always performance-based, and that President Trump, if shipping is attacked or if the Iranians want to act belligerent, then he will respond with overwhelming force. We saw it when three ships were attacked a couple nights ago, 90-plus military strikes on targets. In this most recent attack, 140 or more military targets were attacked by the United States, because that's what you do. You show strength. You make sure the Iranians don't benefit from this. You make sure the Strait continues to flow, the commercial traffic. And most importantly, you make sure that Iran never gets a nuclear weapon. You know, denuclearizing Iran continues to be the number one goal, and it is the North Star. And, you know, President Trump ultimately, though, is a peacemaker. There's a deal to be made here. If the Iranians would quit acting crazy and actually sit down and negotiate this deal, there is a deal to be had, and I would advise them to do the deal.
1: Well, unfortunately for all of us, there are no signs of that at this moment. President Trump had given Iran a deadline of yesterday to come forward and sort of publicly acknowledge that their strikes on vessels in the Strait of Hormuz were a mistake, essentially. They have missed that deadline. Is it true, though, that the Iranians have sort of admitted to the administration behind closed doors that these were ill-advised?
2: Jillian, I'm not going to obviously talk about the negotiations in private, but what I can tell you is that the Iranians need to get their house in order, that the folks that are shooting missiles and drones at ships need to make sure that they're coordinating with the people that are negotiating the peace deal, and that they're all on the same page, because my sense is that they're not. And I think ultimately it is in their best interest to continue to work on the deal that was outlined in the memorandum of understanding, that that they perform under that memorandum, and that we continue to march forward to a lasting deal that not only keeps the Strait of Hormuz open and toll-free, but also makes sure that Iran abandons its nuclear ambitions.
1: It's pretty wild that while the president is putting the regime under deadline, and they allege that they are negotiating in good faith with the United States, we, the American public, learn of this freshly hatched plot sponsored by the government to target President Trump, possibly assassinate him right here on U.S. soil. As a lifelong observer of U.S. foreign policy, I have never seen something like this before. Have you?
2: No, I haven't. And, you know, I mean, President Trump obviously is coming from a position of strength. He is going to be without fear as it relates to conducting the role of his job as President of the United States and Commander in Chief. He's had multiple assassination attempts. And, you know, we should expect that, you know, he's going to be continued to be protected by the Secret Service, that our military is going to make sure that he's safe. But one thing I know about President Trump is he is going to be undeterred from advancing the ball. And, you know, I think the reason Iran is trying to target him, and the reason this has come up as a legitimate threat, is that he is making a bigger difference as it relates to Iran and, you know, their capacity to invoke terror and inflict chaos in the Middle East. He's making more progress on that end than any president in the last 47 years. And remember, these are legitimate because we've seen someone convicted last March for coordinating with the IRGC in a terror plot to targeting President of the United States, Donald Trump. And so these are legitimate, and we need to take them seriously. But at the same time, knowing Donald Trump the way I do, he is going to continue to show up and do the work of president.
1: All right, Ambassador Whitaker, thank you for taking time with us. Wish it was a happier occasion. We appreciate hearing from you.
2: Thank you, Jillian. Good to see you.
1: Coming up, much more on the life, the legacy of Senator Lindsey Graham, including reaction from the Mideast with Fox News senior correspondent Mike Tobin. We'll also take a look back at Senator Graham with us right here on the program, including this watershed moment he shared with then-Senator Hillary Clinton back in 2004. This is the U.S. wars in Iraq and Afghanistan raged on without an end in sight.
3: What I think, you know, Lindsey and I are trying to say as well as demonstrate with our joint appearance today is, at least from where we sit on the Armed Services Committee, we are facing some very dangerous and challenging times, and I just wish we could get everybody to understand
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7: Man, I love this place. I've been surfing here since I was a kid. Now, seeing my grandson out on the water, it means everything to me. 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

0: What I'm looking for is defanging Iran so we can move to peace. The Iranian people one day will have ability to take their country back, but we have the best chance in 2,000 years when Iran is neutralized for Saudi and Israel to recognize each other in the Arab-Israeli conflict. That is my goal. That is President Trump's goal. 2026 could be the biggest year since 1945 if we neutralize Iran. Don't let them do it again.
1: Welcome back. That's Senator Lindsey Graham during his final appearance with us here on Fox News Sunday. Reaction is now pouring in from across the world. Let's go to Fox News senior correspondent Mike Tobin. He joins us from Tel Aviv. Hi, Mike.
2: Hi, Jillian. The leaders of Israel are offering condolences and, frankly, gratitude for their relationship with Senator Lindsey Graham, a man they say stood by Israel in the most difficult moments. The defense minister, Israel Katz, noted that Senator Graham made repeated visits here after the October 7th massacre. President Isaac Herzog said Graham was one of Israel's greatest friends and allies. Prime Minister Benjamin Netanyahu added a personal note that he lost a beloved friend.
3: And he understood that in many ways, America and Israel's security are intertwined. We here in the Middle East, and that's fighting the forces of terror, the forces of Islamic radicalism that threaten America, that threaten America and its allies, that chant death to America, death to Israel. We're simply in their way. He understood that again and again and again.
2: Meantime, the U.S. has carried out another round of strikes on Iran. The U.S. Central Command says targets include missile and drone launching sites as well as naval components. This round of strikes was triggered because Iran fired on another ship crossing the Strait of Hormuz. One crew member, a sailor from India, is missing following the strike. There was a fire on board and significant damage to the engine room. That ship is no longer mobile. It's a container ship christened out of Cyprus called the GFX Galaxy. The new supreme leader of Iran has purportedly issued another statement. Mojtaba Khamenei has issued a statement of revenge. He has not been seen in public since the first round of strikes. Jillian?
1: All right, Mike Tobin in Tel Aviv for us. Thank you. It's time now for our Sunday group. USA Today Washington Bureau Chief Susan Page, former Bush National Security Official Michael Allen, Fox News Senior Political Analyst Juan Williams, and Daily Wire Opinion Editor Ben Dominic. Welcome to you all. Ben, none of us in this life gets to choose our final moments. It seems to me, if we could, the end coming when we're in the middle of doing everything is not a bad way to go. Unfinished Senate business, political business, U.S. foreign policy business.
4: Look, the death of Lindsey Graham, I think, comes as a shock to a lot of us who viewed him as being somebody who was relentless and was always moving at rapid speed. I think it was one of the, frankly, the ways that he emulated my father-in-law and really tried to do everything that he could with the time that he had. He has an incredible life story. I'm a little more familiar with it because I'm another son of the Low Country in South Carolina, and we have an appreciation for people who strive through the kind of young life experience that he had and made good. I was thinking this morning, I woke up to feed our 6-month-old at 3 a.m, and I don't always check my phone, but this time I did, and I saw this, and it was a shock to me. I woke up my wife and I told her, and the thing that I was thinking about the most was, you know, I used to sit at the end of a table in Arizona with John McCain and Joe Lieberman and Lindsey, and we would argue about the world. And I would disagree with Lindsey a lot, but he was still friendly about it, and he was still charming and funny. They're all gone now, only I remain. But it's one of these things that is still a very much a touching memory to me, because these are people who cared deeply about this country, cared deeply about its role in the world. And we live in an era where politics is ephemeral, where people basically come into it as influencers. They don't try to actually make changes in the world. Lindsey tried to do that. He worked his entire life to do it. And I think we have to appreciate it, respect it, and honor him for the kind of senator that he was. We are not going to see his like again.
1: Listening to Ben, Susan, reminds me that it is very infrequent the times we get to see behind the facade, the curtain of all these people rushing around on Capitol Hill beside us, the policymakers, the lawmakers, and see them as human beings. And I think one of the most powerful things Senator Graham did was be a real person in addition to all the other things that he did.
5: He was somebody people liked on both sides of the aisle. The Three Amigos, just one example of that. You know, I'm struck not only by his legacy looking back, I'm struck by the potential impact of his passing. You know, he has been a voice in President Trump's ear arguing the case for Ukraine against Russia. He has been a really strong supporter of the war in Iran. And he's been a voice against some of the America First voices in the Republican coalition who are more skeptical of having a muscular U.S. foreign policy. So we'll see what happens next. But it's certainly clear that looking backwards, he is someone who had an impact on this town during his long
4: tenure. And he made people laugh while he was doing it.
1: And he did. Michael, it strikes me this morning as well that we have heard from the leaders of Ukraine, Israel, thinking of Taiwan, just to name a couple of key U.S. allies.
6: Right.
1: The leaders all saying one of his legacies is bringing the United States even closer together with these allies.
6: That's quite
1: a feat.
6: It's quite a feat. And think about that. Those are the three major hotspots in the world. And Senator Graham devoted himself in particular to the security, freedom, and prosperity of the United States. But he also dedicated it specifically to national security. And right up until the end, he's there fighting for the judicious use of American power to help Ukraine over the line against Iran, to warn or against Russia, to warn of what Iran is up to across the Middle East and even targeting us here in the United States, and how important it is to have a free Taiwan. He fought for all of these things. I think that legacy will live on. I think others will study and see what he was standing for, and others will pick up the mantle.
1: And won the political impact. I mean, he was up for re-election, he had just clinched the nomination for his party.
7: Well, I don't think there's any question he was going to be re-elected quite easily. You know, what strikes me is, well, he just had his birthday, but listening to Ben, and, you know, Ben spoke with such emotion, I think Lindsey Graham is someone everyone in this room, but everyone on the Hill, just felt positive about. You didn't feel the kind of political partisan anger directed toward him. And part of this goes back to the idea that he has always been, and I know this is not going to help him with certain people, but he's always been a moderate voice in so many ways. He was the child or son or brother of John McCain. And McCain was a quintessentially decent man, and so was Lindsey Graham. I think that's why they were with Lieberman Amigos across the political divide. And if you stop and think about him as the successor to Strom Thurmond and all the politics that went there in the South, he was nothing like Strom Thurmond. Instead, he was a healing guy who was trying to move the state forward and move us as Americans forward on some very difficult issues. And then you go from the guy who was with McCain to the guy who had to deal with President Trump, who had insulted McCain. I mean, you know, Senator Graham ran against Trump in 16.
1: Right.
7: But then he becomes the guy who says, you know what, we have to find a way for this party to go forward, given the populist energy behind Trump. And again, here's the healing vision of an impact of a Senator Graham.
1: Panel, stand by. We will be back with you in a moment. Coming up next, we'll be joined by Republican Senator Jim Banks to reflect on his colleague's legacy as the Senate now begins to chart a path forward without Lindsey Graham. Stick with us.
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0: The bottom line is there are ways forward, but it's going to be a bipartisan path. That's the way it's been in the past, the way it will be in the future, and I stand ready to do that. But we need to stop this madness.
1: That's Senator Graham joining with Senator Bernie Sanders back in 2022 for a bipartisan talk on the Senate project that was hosted by Bret Baier. Joining us now to discuss the Trump administration's strategy is moving ahead is Republican Senator Jim Banks of the Armed Services Committee. Senator, thank you for taking time with us this morning. I want to offer you the floor so you can share some reflections on Senator Graham.
12: Well, I'm shocked. I'm sad this morning. I met Lindsey Graham about a dozen years ago when I was serving in Afghanistan, and he came to our base to do his 2 weeks of annual training with the U.S. Air Force Reserves. And I got to spend time with him then in uniform. But then over the years, he's given me a lot of advice on running for Congress, running for the House, running for the Senate, but most importantly in recent years on how to be an effective United States senator. I would say that Lindsey Graham is the most effective senator in the Trump era for a lot of reasons. And what most people will never see is how effective he was in our daily lunch meetings with Republican senators to rally support from those senators who were less interested in going along with President Trump, to convince them that we had to do what we had to do to support our country, whether it was the Trump tax cuts or supporting our troops and our military. All of us are going to have to step up and do a little bit more to make sure that our troops have everything that they need to support our military, to make it as strong as it can possibly be with Lindsey Graham no longer there. So I'm sad for South Carolina. I'm sad for our country. I'm sad for the Senate. We have a lot of work to do to fill the void that Lindsey Graham is going to leave in the United States.
1: You said this week, Senator, that continuing U.S. strikes targeting Iran's regime are vital. Senator Graham certainly shared that view, but not every person in your caucus agreed. Take a listen.
0: So he's right to say, let's just finish the job. I think the rest of the our allies and partners in the region would appreciate that as well.
1: Some of your colleagues seem to think that the important thing here is expediency and that we get out of this entanglement no matter the cost at the earliest opportunity.
12: Well, President Trump has been very clear that he's going to finish the job, that we're negotiating and dealing with scum, as President Trump calls them, in this regime in Iran. I mean, this week, trying to negotiate with the Iranians at the same time that they're calling for the president to be assassinated. You see what you're dealing with. The United States of America is not going to let Iran get away with ever having a nuclear weapon, especially on Donald Trump's watch. So the strikes last night, I don't know for certain, but I imagine that Iran probably got hit harder last night than they've ever been hit before. And they're going to feel the pain. They're going to come back to the table and beg President Trump to stop the strikes, to stop military action, because it's been very effective. CENTCOM came out this morning and said clearly that the straits are clear, that ships can pass through the straits, and we will use the military to do whatever necessary to allow the straits to be cleared. Iran cannot toll the straits. They cannot control the straits. They cannot block the strait. Oil has to be able to move through the strait in the interests of America and the rest of the world. So I know President Trump wants to end the war in Iran as fast as we can, but he's not going to do that without finishing the job. That's the type of strength President Trump brings to what's going on there that we've never seen before from a U.S. president.
1: I mean, the sticking point, as you are well aware, Senator, in all this is politics, right? Is the midterms. As the result of this conflict spiraling, the average price of a gallon of gas today is $3.88 nationwide. That is a lot better than $5, $6, but it is still a high enough number that it could cost your party the midterms.
12: Well, look, President Trump has brought gas prices down. Democrats for 4 years under Joe Biden fought to permanently increase the cost of a gallon of gas, and President Trump took immediate actions at the beginning of the second term to bring down gas prices. They have ticked up in the last week, but we know as soon as Iran can come to the table and understand that they have no other choice but to do what it takes to sign an agreement with the United States of America that they will never have a nuclear weapon, that they can't control the strait, that they can no longer funnel money to terrorist proxy groups like Hamas and Hezbollah, that they can no longer get away with that, then gas prices will come back down to where we want them to be. But Americans have seen gas price relief in recent weeks. I expect that us to see that again very soon. But in the meantime, President Trump is doing what no other president has done before. He's negotiating from a position of strength instead of what we've seen from Obama and Biden and other presidents who have played footsie with Iran, that have treated them with kid gloves and appeased them and let them get away with these actions that President Trump has said he will no longer allow them to get away with. It is in the best interest of America and the rest of the world that Iran never have a nuclear weapon, because we know what they will do with it. They will point it at us and out our allies, and President Trump will go down in history for being the United States president that did what it was everything that was possible to stop Iran from achieving that.
1: Senator Banks, thank you for joining us this morning. Our condolences to you as we look forward now to the Senate charting this path without Lindsey Graham. We appreciate it.
12: Thank you.
1: When we return, Democrats scrambling to replace disgraced Maine Senate candidate Graham Plattner. The panel will debate the party's future. Coming up.

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1: That's 888-HURT-LINE.
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6: Don't give up. 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
7: We are suspending campaign operations. This is incredibly difficult because I know that some will think it's an admission of guilt, and it most certainly is not. We're not doing it because of the allegations. We're doing it because of the structures that are being taken away from us by those in power.
8: That's Maine Democrat Graham Plattner after suspending his campaign for U.S. Senate after a seemingly endless slew of controversies capped off this week by a rape allegation. Big name political supporters and some donors finally tipping the scales against his candidacy. We're back now with the panel. Susan, Graham Plattner is gone. It is going to be a long time before he is forgotten politics.
9: A big opportunity for Democrats in Maine and across the country to have a candidate who can win in that crucial Senate race and doesn't have so much baggage. But it's a big risk, too. Graham Plattner had crushed the two-term governor, Janet Mills. He had some broad appeal despite the series of scandals. So the Maine Democrats need to unite behind some other candidate who can also catch that kind of resonance that he had with Maine voters.
8: Juan, this caught my eye in the New York Times. It would be really awesome if they didn't Kamala Harris us, said Michael Roll, 45, a Democrat of Sullivan, Maine. A lot of people were disappointed by the way they handled that transition.
10: That's true. but I think what you get here is the Democratic Party in Maine saying the process is going to be fair, honest, transparent. And I think at issue is whether or not Plattner and the sort of Bernie Sanders wing of the Democratic Party, DSA and the like, is going to influence that choice. And at the moment, Plattner doesn't have much power. In fact, people are moving away from a Plattner endorsement of any kind. I think the news here is that the Democrats got very lucky. If this had happened a few weeks later and these revelations had come out, there's no chance that the Democrat would have beaten Susan Collins. And it's so important in terms of the Democratic hopes to recapture the Senate. You think about the Democrats now having this process opportunity. Look down to Texas. The Republicans have a bad candidate, putting a red state at jeopardy, Ken Paxton, and they don't have an opportunity to find another candidate.
8: You know, one of the things that was shocking but not surprising about this candidacy and its epic collapse, Michael, was the fact that it happened so close on the heels of the Democratic leaders in the party failing to recognize not similar accusations, but similar public feedback on their main candidate and taking action to put in place somebody better.
1: Well, they wanted so very badly to keep him. And what this is emblematic of is the identity crisis within the Democratic Party. They are fundamentally a metro center, cosmopolitan party that is losing in rural America big time. So what they thought they were doing here, now they ended up with a lemon, an aristocrat hiding behind a tattoo. But what they thought they had was someone who had broad appeal to urban centers and to rural America, which is what they need to be a majority party. They failed. They found the wrong candidate with too many flaws, but it's an acknowledgement by the Democratic Party of the fundamental problems they have in their growth going forward.
8: Another fundamental problem, Ben, this also caught my eye. This part of the new proposed campaign platform from the DSA, they say that they would like to implement a new vision, a new policy platform that includes eliminating the U.S. Senate and then replacing the president and the Supreme Court with an executive branch and a judiciary that would be chosen by and subordinate to, I was going to say Congress, I guess the House is all that's left at that point.
11: Dream big. I mean, it's you know, this is one of those things that, you know, you might discuss, you know, in the halls of a college dorm, but it's not the kind of thing that comes across as all that serious. When it comes to Graham Platner, I think that the real problem for Democrats here is that the authority figures within the Democratic coalition have lost so much of their respect and authority after the Kamala Harris experience, that basically every decision that they make when it comes to replacing a candidate or saying someone doesn't pass muster, that they have too many red flags, et cetera, it can be depicted as a war between this populist movement and the establishment, which is something that we've seen play out in the past on the Republican side as well. I think that this has a lot of the same flavor to it. When I look at Platner, obviously he was a flawed candidate, but he is getting pushed out at a point where even the private polling has him down by single digits. Can you really go back and say, like, this guy, you know, couldn't have won against Susan Collins despite that baggage? I'm not sure that you actually can.
9: There is a war in the Democratic Party, and it's not a war between a Democratic socialist position of abolishing the U.S. Senate and having the president's and the Supreme Court be subordinate to the House. That's not the war. The war is over economic populism in a sense that a lot of Americans have, that the economy is not working for them and that the Democrats are not fighting for them.
8: The wealth gap.
9: Yeah, the wealth gap, the threat of AI to some people's jobs, and who is speaking up for them. So somebody like a Graham Platner hits a chord.
11: There's one more element of that, which I think is we should not underestimate the level of boomer resentment that is within the Democratic coalition. If you look at the under 45 set and the way that they view their inability to buy houses, the way that they feel like you know, things have been redistributed to older Americans. And so when they look at people like Chuck Schumer, they view him as the enemy, not as someone who that they need to respect as a leader of a party who's been around for as long as he has. They view him as somebody who represents everything that they are.
8: And a resentment based on the dwindling chances for young people to attain the American dream. Panel, we got to leave it there. Thank you for joining us on this Sunday. Coming up next, we're going to get an update on our top story this hour. That is the passing of Senator Lindsey Graham. Stay with us.
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8: Welcome back. We're learning new details now about the sudden passing of South Carolina Senator Lindsey Graham. Fox News chief congressional correspondent Chad Pergram is back here with us with developing details. Chad, still more questions than answers in terms of what happened ultimately.
16: Certainly. Yeah, we just don't know. We know that the president has indicated that he spoke with Lindsey Graham last night, says he thought he sounded a little bit tired, so that may have been the last phone call, last conversation somebody had with Senator Graham. We've gotten some statements from the other side of the aisle. Dick Durbin, the Democratic whip, said he was just overseas with him a couple of days ago. Jim Clyburn, the dean of the South Carolina delegation, indicated that he was saddened by that. Again, these are folks who didn't always see eye to eye with Senator Graham, but extending their condolences. And the question now is, what are they going to do about a replacement, a successor? Could they have a caretaker person in that position? If you take from the House, as I always say, it's about the math. If you take Russell Fry or Joe Wilson, Joe Wilson has indicated he wants to stay in the House because of this small, majority right now. You have a problem there. You can't appoint to the House. And then you also have about a 2-week period to try to get on the ballot and then campaign in a primary in early August. And it's going to come down to who has the money and infrastructure and his position. And that's where some people are looking at maybe the lieutenant governor or maybe Russell Fry, the Republican representative.
8: So in this case, it sounds like it's all about the math and the timing as well. Very quick, Chad, who's going to take up the mantle on his foreign policy issues?
16: Yeah, I would certainly look at one of the guests you had earlier, maybe somebody like Jim Banks. I think that's a good one to look at. And also, who's going to chair the budget committee? Remember, they're trying to budget reconciliation.
8: Yeah, very big issue for us. All right, Chad, thank you for coming back around. We appreciate it. That does it for us today. Thank you for joining us. I'm Jillian Turner in Washington. Shannon Bream will be back next week, and we will see you for next week's Fox News Sunday.

Meta makes a big mistake with an AI image feature that uses your face without your permission. DuckDuckGo goes to battle with YouTube and now blocks most of its ads. And how to turn an old iPhone into a simple phone that's great for kids or seniors. What's going on? I'm Rich DeMuro, and this is Rich on Tech. This is the show where I talk about the tech stuff I think you should know about. It's also the place where I answer your questions about technology. I believe the tech should be interesting, useful, and fun. All right, let's do it. Coast to coast, let's open up those phone lines. 888-RICH-101, 888-742-4101. Give me a call if you have a question about technology. Email is also open. 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We've got some great guests this week to talk about getting better deals on travel and also the tech tips you need to know to travel smarter. And we've got later in the show an accessibility expert to talk about all kinds of things that we should know about making devices easier to use, especially as we age. Well, in case you haven't noticed, maybe the show sounds a little bit different this time around. We are coming to you live from New York City. I am here for I am from New Jersey, and I figured it would be a good idea to make the ultimate pilgrimage as a former New Jersey resident, and that is to see Bon Jovi in concert at some point in my life. And yes, I'm bringing my mom, so I just figured that would make for a fun weekend. So here we are broadcasting from New York City. Well, this week in the news, we got a really interesting story. Meta launched this new AI image generator. It was called, it's called Muse Image. And this was built from the ground up by Meta's super intelligence labs. They've been pouring gobs and gobs of money into this. It's available through Meta AI. That's their standalone app on iPhone and Android. And it's also available on the web and Instagram stories and WhatsApp and eventually Facebook and Messenger. But this is an AI image generator, like all the others. It can generate images from text prompts, it can edit photos, combine multiple photos, and generate all kinds of content. And that's pretty smart because, think about it, where are people sharing all these images? All across the Meta properties, like Instagram stories and Facebook. Now you can try it out. It's at meta.ai. It's pretty good. It makes images really fast, has a bunch of image editing suggestions, and I tried restoring images with it, and it's especially good at that. But one feature really popped out at me. It's this feature where you could type someone's username. So you can at someone, any public Instagram account basically, and Muse would use that person's public photos as a visual reference to generate brand new AI images. So for instance, if you want to make me, Rich on Tech, into a circus clown, in seconds, all you had to do was tag me and you'd have an AI image of me as a clown. And I would never know the better if you didn't tag me in the final picture that you post. And by the way, you don't have to upload anything. All of my Instagram photos instantly became a reference point for this AI to make something new. Now, Meta said the goal was creative expression. Think prompts like show this person on the moon or turn them into a comic book superhero, which of course is handy for making silly photos of your friends for, say, a birthday post. But we all know what could go wrong here. And I figured that out immediately. So the big problem that I noticed was that this feature was turned on by default if you have a public Instagram account. So users had to opt out instead of opting in. And in my book, that's a big no-no, especially when they're using your likeness to make new AI images. So what I do, I posted instructions to Instagram on how to turn this feature off. And of course, those instructions quickly went viral as people started to learn of this. But I wasn't the only one. It's not like I'm the only one that realized this was kind of strange. Critics immediately pointed out the risks. Deepfakes, impersonation, scams, harassment, fake endorsements, revenge imagery, and just, you know, unauthorized commercial use of someone's likeness. I mean, you could have tagged Mr. Beast and boom, you're sitting in a car with Mr. Beast. And yeah, I think I did that one. So, of course, Hollywood responded, SAG-AFTRA, the talent agencies, managers all argued, hey, this is ignoring basic principles of consent and digital likeness rights, especially as we know Hollywood is fighting all of this AI replication going on, voice and likeness and video. And privacy advocates, of course, warn that everyday users, not just celebrities, could become targets because anyone with a public profile could be used as inspiration for AI-generated images. And then, as I was out to dinner, what'd I get? A text from a friend saying, hey,

think this is the best thing to do for our billions of users. I don't think this is a smart thing to do. Now, I see how this feature can be fun, but this is a big win for consumers to have this turned off. And it's also another way Meta is losing the way with the public. Public perception of this company saying, we don't really do things in the best interest of our users. We do things that are in the best interest of us and growing our platforms. Now, yes, we all love to scroll through Instagram and Facebook, or I should say many of us. It's connected so many of us in many ways. And it's even built businesses for influencers that make a living off of this platform. I get to connect with you on there, of course, at Rich DeMuro, or at Rich on Tech, I should say. How do I not know my own Instagram username? Yes, at Rich on Tech. But this is a company that needs to figure out some way of rebuilding trust with the average consumer. Everyone just assumes that Meta is taking every bit of data from our interactions and using it to their advantage, and doing something like this does not help their cause. Now, if your Instagram account is private, it was never eligible for this feature, so you didn't have to worry about this. It really only mattered if you had a public account, which is a lot of people. But the bigger story here is where AI is headed in general. Every major tech company is trying to make AI more personal by using your photos, your videos, and your social media content, but they need to tread lightly. And this is a good example of that. Consumers are just saying, hold on, where does all of this creativity end and where does our permission begin? And that's not just with pictures, but it's pretty much with everything we are doing online. So much of the internet is now being scoured and repurposed for AI content. People are just searching. They get the AI answer, and they're not visiting the websites that originally sourced that information. Fact check what you get, check things over, be aware of the fact that AI is so pervasive in everything we do. And believe me, I love some of the features and productivity that I'm getting out of AI. I just don't like when they introduce a feature that clearly infringes on us, and we're the ones dealt or left to pick up the pieces in this manner. Now, I think Meta did the right thing by pulling back on this. I think that in some cases, this would have been fun, but already we've seen two major tries now at something like this with Sora from OpenAI. They quickly shut that down, and now Meta quickly shut this down. There is still one more feature that's very similar. It's from Google on Gemini. They have a feature called Avatars, and you can take a picture of yourself from a couple different angles and talk, and it will ultimately do the same thing. The big difference there is that you choose to upload your picture, you choose to say, I want this to be something that happens, and you can create images using your own likeness or videos. It's not some random person that can do that. Now, don't get me wrong, there are plenty of tools out there that may allow you to upload pictures of someone as a quote-unquote reference and say, make someone that looks like this person into a, you know, an artist or Picasso or a space traveler or whatever. And yes, you can still do this stuff. Meta just happened to make it easier than ever before. So we'll see how this all kind of shakes out. I think that the reaction time for Meta was good on this. I think it was smart of them when they realized that the public did not like what they were doing. And the pressure just came on way too fast, and it was just too much for them to handle. So good for them for changing that. I'm happy about that. You can see what it was all about on my Instagram, at Rich on Tech. But at this point, we do not have to worry about this. But who knows what the next tech company will be that tries to do something very similar. All right, we've got lots of great show for you today. Again, we're coming to you live from New York City. It's a little rainy in the city today, a little overcast, but the weather has been otherwise perfect in New York. But I hear it's hot in Los Angeles. So that's, stay cool out there. All right. 888-RICH-101. Kim is standing by to take your calls. 888-RICH-101. Website, richontech.tv. This is show number 182. So richontech.tv/182 will bring you right to the show notes. And coming up, I'll tell you about my new favorite voice-to-text app that's free right here on Rich on Tech. Every spam call, every scam text, every sketchy email with your name, each one starts the same way. 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

0: Welcome back to Rich on Tech. Rich DeMuro here, hanging out with you, talking technology at 888-RICH-101, 888-742-4101. Yes, coming to you from New York City. And I think we're going to kick things off with line three. We've got Christine in Monterey, California. Christine, are you there?
1: Hello,
0: welcome to the show.
1: Yes.
0: Hi.
1: Hi, thank you for taking my call. So my question is, I have a Samsung phone, and recently they switched the text messaging to Google. They no longer let us use the Samsung messages. But I want to save space on my phone now, because now I have two messaging apps on there, and one I can't use, and I can't uninstall the Samsung messages, even though it's not allowing me to use them and forcing me to use the Google messages.
0: Okay, so yeah, because you have the Samsung messages was built in on your phone, and so they're not letting you uninstall like a typical app. Is that what you're finding when you go in there to do that?
1: Yes.
0: Okay. What do you think of the new Google messages? Are you okay with it? Because I'm getting a lot of messages from folks. So basically, just to give a little background for folks listening, Samsung discontinued their messaging app, Samsung Messages, on, I believe it was July 6th. And they said, okay, everyone has to move over to Google Messages or whatever you want. It's Android, so you can pick a third-party messaging app. You're just not going to get all the benefits of the RCS functionality, which means typing indicators, sharing large photos and videos with iPhone users, all the read receipts and things like that. So that's mainly what they're asking people to do. Of course, you are free to choose any texting app on Android. So long story short, because this app was pre-installed on your phone, your phone is probably recognizing it as a system app, the Samsung messages, and that's why it's not letting you delete it. But have all of your text messages gone over to the Google messages?
1: Yes.
0: Okay. So you're up and running. Everything's good. So do you know do you have your Samsung phone with you?
1: Yes, I do.
0: Okay. So if you press and hold on the Samsung messages app, you probably see some options there. Does it say remove or no?
1: It does say remove, but then it goes away. Like I press and hold on it, and then it just briefly shows me a little square box.
0: And then it goes away.
1: It says select message, and it gives the name of people that I frequently message. And it says remove, but I can't click to, when I go to click remove, it disappears.
0: Right. Okay. Well, you need to go into the actual like drawer of messages. So if you press and hold on the app icon, you'll see there's a little eye in a circle in the upper right hand corner. If you tap that, it will bring you to sort of all of the app info. Now, down at the bottom, if you're using a system app, if it doesn't let you uninstall the app, you can go ahead and tap where it says storage. And it's got all of the app storage in there. So it should say how much space that app is using up, whether it's like I'm looking at the Southwest app that's got 186 megabytes of storage. So if I tap clear data and clear cache, that's going to delete out all the data from that app, which is all your text messages. And it's going to make it so that app is sort of reset. Now, before you do that, you may want to back up your messages on Google. Just do you care if you lose your messages?
1: Yeah, I do.
0: Okay. So there's an app called SMS Backup and Restore. You might want to download that and back up your messages to that just to have a copy of them in case when you do this, it removes all your messages. I don't think it will, but it may, just because these two may share a database on your phone. So that's what I would recommend to do is back up your messages. Then you go into the Samsung Messages app. You press and hold on the icon, tap that little I, and then you go down to where it says storage. And that way you can clear out the data and the cache. And basically, once you do that, all your messages should go away out of that Samsung Messages app. And then you can just ignore it and use the Google Messages from now on. So tell me how that goes. Definitely send me an email. Let me know how that process goes at richontech.tv. But I am getting a lot of messages about this Samsung messages changing over, because a lot of people don't necessarily like the new Google messages, because not every feature is there, not every functionality is there. And so anytime there's change, people get upset. And I understand that, because if you got a Samsung phone and you liked the messaging experience, now you're being forced to use a different messaging app and you're like, ugh. But I will say the benefit is that you're going to have much better cross-messaging or cross-platform functionality with the iPhone. That's the big upgrade here. And also, you know, privacy and security. If you're using the Samsung Messages app, it's not necessarily end-to-end encrypted, whereas if you're using the Google Messages app, it is, which means it's much tougher for people to read your messages or third-party folks to read your messages. Thanks for the call today. Really appreciate it. 888-RICH-101, 888-742-4101. The website, richontech.tv, if you want to email in your question. DuckDuckGo, they are now blocking most ads on YouTube right in the browser. So it's built in. If you have the DuckDuckGo app installed, you don't have to install an ad blocker extension. It just works on the YouTube website. Keep in mind, it does not work on the YouTube app. So on iPhone, most of the YouTube links will automatically open in the YouTube app. So you need to open them in the DuckDuck browser if you want this to happen. But the feature is enabled by default on the latest versions of DuckDuckGo for Mac, Windows, and iPhone. On Android, it's kind of available, but you have to manually turn it on in the settings until the rollout is complete. So DuckDuckGo says it's using uBlock Origin filters along with its own tweaks, but the company says it's not perfect. You may see occasional buffering, playback glitches, or an ad slip through while the filter catches up with YouTube's latest changes. Of course, this is another chapter in the long-running cat-and-mouse game between Google and ad blockers. Obviously, Google does not want you to use ad blockers on YouTube because that's how they make their money. So they've gotten much more aggressive about detecting and limiting this functionality over the past couple of years. DuckDuckGo is a big platform. The fact that they're doing this sends a big message to Google. Like, this is all-out war between these two companies. And Google might say, hey, this violates our terms of service. But you as an end user, I don't think that really affects you. You should be okay using this. But again, personal preference there. So DuckDuckGo doing something very interesting by blocking those ads. 888-RICH-101. More Rich on Tech coming your way right after this.

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8: News. I'm Roxanne Evans. Initial reports from the medical examiner in D.C. says Lindsey Graham died from a ruptured aorta.
9: The condition is due to a clogging or hardening of the arteries. Senator Graham's office released the statement from the medical examiner, which also said a full death certificate will not be released until all testing is complete.
8: Fox's Gernal Scott. President Trump paid tribute tonight, calling Graham a true American patriot. Tensions remain high in the Middle East as military strikes grow between the U.S. and Iran over the Strait of Hormuz. The State Department spokesman, Tommy Pigott, tells Fox News, our Gulf allies stand with us.
10: We saw our Gulf allies and partners rejecting the idea that any country can charge tolls or fees for transit through an international waterway like the Strait of Hormuz.
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0: Welcome back to Rich on Tech. Rich DeMuro here, hanging out with you, talking technology. 888-RICH-101-888-742-4101. Coming to you live from New York City this weekend, here for a Bon Jovi concert. Quick story time. So I grew up in New Jersey. We had the flagship radio station that I listened to was called Z100. Still a powerhouse here in New York City. But they would always say, broadcasting from the top of the Empire State Building. And so as a kid, that was really interesting to me, right? Like I could see the Empire State Building from my house, you know, from the top of my street. And eventually in high school, you know, my friends and I would make our way into the city and we went up to the top of the Empire State Building. And I was so excited to see this studio where all these cool DJs were hanging out, looking over the city and broadcasting live. And so we get up there and I'm looking around and, you know, at the observatory and I'm asking the security guard, like, hey, where's the Z100 studios? They said, kid, they're not up here. I said, what do you mean? Listen closely. They're broadcasting live from the top of the Empire State Building. Not they are sitting live at the top of the Empire State Building. And that was really interesting to me because it taught me a lot about radio. It taught me a lot about, you know, listening closely and understanding things. But it was just such a little twist on words. The antennas are at the top of the Empire State Building. So they weren't lying. They are broadcasting live from the top of the Empire State Building. But I thought that was just so smart and so, just so interesting as a kid. And I don't know. So I'm broadcasting live from the top of a Marriott hotel in New York City. That's where we're broadcasting live from today. 888-RICH-101, 888-742-4101. Let's go to line three, Susan in San Clemente. Susan, are you there?
1: I'm here. Thanks for taking my call. I currently have internet and cable TV with my local cable company, and they offer me a speed of 500 megabytes, which I think is pretty good. Mm-hmm. But because I'm a senior, AT&T now has a senior plan for people who have landline phones to get rid of them and go to cellular. And they offer a senior 55 plus plan. It includes two cell phones and internet for $99 a month.
0: For how long?
1: Great deal. Great deal.
0: Yeah.
1: Problem is, I'm concerned that going from their internet to the one that I have might not be the best for me. They offer, there's this 5G over the air. It's not fiber. It's over the air. I'm about 1,000 feet from a hill with all these cellular antennas on it, which doesn't mean that that's where my signal will come from. But they only say you can get anywhere from 90 to 300, depending on the traffic on their cellular system.
0: Yes.
1: So that doesn't sound like a good deal to me, but I'm just curious what you think.
0: Okay, how much are you paying for your current internet?
1: $94.
0: So $94. So this would be basically the same price for two phone lines and your internet connection.
1: Right, plus the fact that I'm paying $74 for my cell phone.
0: Right for now. Your landline or cell phone?
1: For my cell phone.
0: What about the landline?
1: My landline, I'm paying $104.
0: Oh, my gosh. Okay, so you're going from $298 plus $74, so $298. So another, yeah, so almost $300 to $99 for everything?
1: That's correct.
0: I mean, what are you doing on your internet connection? What do you use it for?
1: I use it to track my investments. I use it for research. I use it for communications, email.
0: But you're not uploading, you're not a file editor, a video editor. You're not uploading like giant video files?
1: I am not.
0: Are you gaming?
1: No.
0: No. Okay. No Call of Duty?
1: No. No. No, I don't do that one.
0: Okay, so it sounds to me like you do not now. Obviously, I'm assuming you stream like YouTube or Netflix or something like that.
1: I don't even stream Netflix. I once in a while will watch a YouTube video on that. Sometimes it's even on my cell phone. But my part of the reason why I called them AT&T was that my landline phones, they keep telling me, are no longer going to be available. Come, I think it is October of 2027.
0: Yeah, they're trying to get rid of those. They're trying to get rid of those copper cables. But $100 a month.
1: I could go to the cable company and sign up for their phones, but I can't be guaranteed that they're going to work either, because I don't understand that.
0: Okay. Well, there. So you got a bunch of things happening here, but at the end of the day, I think that this is a fantastic deal. The only thing that's keeping me from saying 100% do it is, do you have AT&T right now?
1: Yes.
0: Okay, as your cell phone?
1: Yes.
0: Okay, so here's your homework. You have to do a speed test in your home to see what kind of speed you get on that phone up and down. And that's going to give you an indication of how fast this home internet is going to be to your home. Now, you told me you're 1,000 feet from a bunch of antennas, but you also said that you're not sure if those are the antennas that serve your home. Do you have 5 bars on your phone?
1: Yes. Well, I don't know. Let me see what I got right now. I have 4.
0: Okay. So those are probably not the antennas then for your AT&T, because you would definitely have 5 if you were that close to them. But what I would do is, okay, there's a couple things. There's an app. You can do 2 things. You can go to your, open up a browser on your phone and just go to speedtest.net and check the up and the down signal. So you want to see, you just press go and it will give you a speed test of the up and the down. And you can see how fast your internet's going to be. So.
1: That's speedtest.net.
0: Correct.
1: Okay. So what am I looking for?
0: So that's number 1. What are you looking for is you want a good speed. So you're saying that your current internet is 500 down, and I'm guessing unless it's fiber, it's probably a slower speed up. If you have Cox, it's probably anywhere 30 to 40 up. So you want a download speed that's reasonable. You know, I'd say, 100 down is probably fine. And then up, you maybe want something like 40 or 50. So those numbers are probably going to be fine. They're probably even going to be more than you need. But my point is, if you're seeing a download and upload speed like of a 3 or a 2 or a 5, that's not going to be very good. It's not going to be very fast. But when you go to the speedtest.net, it's going to give you how things are going to work. So right now I can see on my internet connection, it says browsing quality, great. Gaming quality, good. Streaming quality, good. And voice call quality, great. So that's what you want to look at and see what those ratings are. And if they're all at great or good, I would say go for this, try it out, switch everything over to the, you know, the phone lines through AT&T for $99 a month. You can always, sign up for cable again at a later time. But to me, I feel like there's something I'm missing here, because that's a lot of connections for a very low price.
1: Monthly plan is $65 per line, and then they give you a discount of $20 and another discount because they require you have auto pay, another discount. So your line per line is $35. So that's $70 plus the internet for a total of $99 for the first year. Of course, we all know that those are goodies,
0: Got it. That was my other question, is how long does it last? But Susan, I would try it. Honestly, I mean, if you want to save money and if you want to do this, if you feel comfortable doing it, you're paying $100 just for your landline alone. And that's going to eventually go away. So I would say try it. It doesn't sound to me like you use your internet in a huge way. That is, if you were saying to me, look, I edit videos, I edit trailers for movies, or I need to download giant files, I would say probably not. Or if you even told me you work from home, but these are all things that I think will be easily handled on the AT&T Internet Air, which is what their home internet over 5G is called. So does your phone get a 5G signal at least?
1: Right now it's on internet, so I don't know. It does when I turned it on. It says 5G. Okay. But I do have another comment. They told me they could take my landline phone instead of having 2 cell phones and have it ring on my cell phone.
0: Yeah, I mean, you could do that as well. I mean, you could transfer that number and put a secondary line on there. I got to run in about a couple seconds here, but here's the other thing. The other thing I would look at is make sure that when you do that speed test, you are only on cellular. Make sure that you toggle your Wi-Fi off, go into the settings on your phone, and make sure you turn the Wi-Fi off before you do that speed test that I mentioned. So, but Susan, I would try it. Do the speed test. If you get good speeds, definitely go for it. I think, $99 for the first year is a pretty sweet deal. I would also just make sure how much they're going to charge you in the future when that price jumps up. I remember when I had all my stuff on AT&T, I consolidated everything. This was back in the day. I had my cell phone, I had my internet, and I had DirecTV all on one bill. And it took me a while to do that, to consolidate. And then I got my first bill. It was like close to like $500. I was like, never mind. Split these up. I don't want to see this all in one place. It was way too, I didn't realize I was paying one company that much every month. So, anyway. 888-RICH-101, 888-742-4101. Coming up, ChatGPT's voice mode got a major upgrade. We are getting way closer to that movie, Her. Now it feels more like talking to a real person. We'll talk about that. And don't make the mistake I made with the new ChatGPT. I'll explain that. Plus more of your calls and questions at 888-RICH-101. More Rich on Tech coming your way right after this.
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0: 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Rich DeMuro here, hanging out with you, talking technology at 888-RICH-101, 888-742-4101. Now, if you've listened to me at all, you know I love my voice-to-text apps, not just dictation, but AI voice-to-text. This is kind of like a new breed of voice typing that uses AI to listen to and understand what you're saying so it cleans things up. Now, I've been using iOS 27, which I don't recommend you install on your daily driver like I did, but dictation is much better in the next version of Apple software that will launch. There's going to be a public beta sometime this month and then the final version in September. And also in Android 17, they have a new Rambler feature, which is very similar to what I'm talking about. But I have that downloaded to a phone and I have not seen that either. But in the meantime, a lot of these apps you can download, like my favorite, Whisper Flow, they cost like about $15 a month. But they're really good. Like if you're doing a lot of emails, a lot of voice-to-text, they're excellent. But here's the thing. This week, Speechify, this is the app that's best known for reading articles out loud to you. They have a new free voice typing app called Speechify Voice Typing. And you can download it right now for the iPhone, for Mac, for Windows, and you can dictate into the app and it will paste it into whatever app or website you're using, and it automatically uses AI to clean up your grammar, your punctuation, and all your filler words like I use, like and and the big, there you go. They need that for this show. The big selling point isn't just the speech to text, it's how it cleans up everything. And so it can add punctuation, capitalize things, add grammar and formatting before the text appears. Now on Mac, it's super simple. You hold down the function key and you start dictating. And on Windows, you can hold the Alt key. Now on Windows and Mac, it's a separate app, but on iOS, it's built into their regular Speechify app. So a lot of people were emailing me. I included this in my newsletter this morning and people said, Rich, I got to pay for this. No, you do not have to pay for Speechify voice to text. It is free. I don't know how it's free. I don't know for how long, but that's where we're at right now. It is free. So if you can talk, you can dictate, and this is really good dictation. It's going up against my favorite, Whisper Flow. I've been using Speechify exclusively on my computer for the past week just to see how good it is, and yeah, it's good. So I have no problem recommending this, and I can't believe that it's free. So keep in mind, you can still use Apple, you know, their dictation. You could still use Android's dictation, but this is something a little bit more powerful. And the weird thing is, it's not an Android. The weird thing is on iOS, any of these AI voice dictation apps, because of the security of iPhone, you have to press the little globe to enable the speech to text app. Then you have to tap the speech to text microphone, swipe out of the app and back into the other app you're using. I know it's kind of a pain, but you get used to it and you understand it. It sounds a little complicated, but you get used to it after time. Let me just see what that is again. Okay, so let's say I want to make a voice note. So I tap the little globe in the left-hand corner, which selects your keyboard. Now I've got Speechify. Now I tap the microphone. It brings me to Speechify to kind of fire up the app. Then I have to swipe again to actually use it. And then I just press, and now everything I just said is automatically transcribed. And it's fast. I'm very impressed with that. So check it out, Speechify. You can go to my website, richontech.tv. Let me make sure that I do that. Richontech.tv 182. Okay, I gotta set that up so you can go right to that. But in the meantime, just go to richontech.tv, tap radio, and you'll see episode 182. All right, let's see here. Let's go to James in San Diego. James has a question about line 4. Looks like a question on a printer, James. What's up?
1: Yes, hi, Rich. I wanted to find out, do you have any recommendations for a printer that can print on transparencies?
0: Ooh, what are you doing? Like the old like teacher transparencies? What are you printing exactly?
1: Well, I have a small store on a military base, and on the refrigerators it has lights at the top that you could put things that it would shine through, and I wanted to print the prices of what's in the refrigerators.
0: Oh, interesting. Okay. And have you tried this yet? Like, cause I feel like any printer can do this as long as you get the right film. Do you have a printer right now? Have you tried to do this?
1: Yeah, I tried to do it on my regular printer. It's an Epson, and it just smeared off and faded away.
0: Are you using inkjet transparency film paper?
1: inkjet transparencies. I'm not sure what that is.
0: Okay, so there is special paper. The problem is if you just print on any sort of like a transparency paper, if you just print on there, it's going to slide. It's never going to dry. So it's just going to, as soon as you tap that or as soon as you touch it with anything, the ink is just going to slide off because the paper is not meant to absorb the actual ink. So you need a special type of transparency paper that is meant for absorbing this ink and actually drying the ink. So if you look on Amazon, if you just type in, inkjet transparency paper, you can buy a 30 pack of that. It's special paper. It's one side will actually dry with the ink. And so once you get that, you can try printing with the same printer you have, and then you can cut these little labels that you're making and do it that way. So I would try that before you buy a new printer for sure.
1: Okay. Yeah, that sounds great. Thank you.
0: All right, report back to me. This is the kind of stuff that when I was a kid, I was obsessed with printing little things. And I'm I've always been a nerd, but I've always had like such odd like things that I like to do. Like remember when those Dymo printers? Oh my gosh. It was like a Dymo label maker. Remember when those came out? And by the way, I'm old enough to remember when there was a special type of label maker that it was almost like you would crunch it in your hand and it would imprint the label. What's that? Bobo's telling me 2 minutes. I thought Bobo remembered about this. let's see if there's like what this thing was. Let's see. Now I have a high tech version of this. But back in the day, it was embossing. That's what it was. So
2: yeah,
0: it was embossing.
2: I don't remember none of that.
0: You don't remember this, Bobo?
2: Not at all.
0: Maybe you weren't as much of a nerd as I was, but I labeled everything. But yeah, it had like a spinning wheel. You would imprint. It would push through the bottom of the tape and make a little letter. And you would just repeat that until you printed something. There's actually a wine that does this. It probably drew my attention to it. It's called Saldo, Saldo. So if you look up Saldo wine label, it's their label is a play on this. So look at images on Google and you'll see the label actually looks like one of these old school label maker printouts. And so anyway, I thought that was pretty cool. And they used to, back in the day, this wine's been around for a while. They used to actually, it was more raised. Now I feel like it's not as raised anymore, but I should look up why they did that, what the story is behind that. But anyway, now the new labels, of course, they're all electronic and they print them out. But anyway, I love that kind of stuff. 888-RICH-101, 888-742-4101. The website for the show is richontech.tv. So if you want anything that I mention, I always link it up there. Just tap radio at the top. This is episode 182, so everything will be there. Coming up, we got to talk about this new ChatGPT Live. It got a giant makeover, and we are getting closer to AI sounding more like humans when you chat with them. This is Rich on Tech.
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11: A major loss in Washington. Roxanne Evans, Fox News. New details are emerging about what is believed to have caused the sudden death of South Carolina Senator Lindsey Graham. Here's Fox's Roger Stern.
12: Graham was 71, not necessarily old by today's standards. And EMS audio captures a crew responding to a cardiac arrest at Graham's Washington home.
13: EMS 61 says the age of 7-7 with cardiac arrest.
12: 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The D.C. medical examiner says preliminary results point to a ruptured aorta brought on by hardening of the arteries. Graham had just returned from Ukraine and spoke by phone with President Trump, who described the call to CNN's State of the Union.
14: He was tired. He said, I'm tired because it's a long trip.
12: Cardiac problems run in Graham's family. A heart attack killed his father at the age of 69, 2 years younger than Graham was when he died. Roger Stern, Fox News.
11: Fox's Chad Pergram explains how South Carolina will replace the longtime senator.
15: It's up to South Carolina Governor Henry McMaster to appoint an immediate successor. Now, it's unclear if McMaster could tap a caretaker senator, somebody who just serves until the end of the term, which would be January of next year. Graham had just won the GOP primary for a fifth term starting in January, and the party must hold a new primary now sometime in the next 4 to 5 weeks. And the winner then in November would serve the full Senate six-year term starting in January. They also have to figure out who would succeed him as the chairman of the Budget Committee and what that means for maybe trying to do budget reconciliation 3.0.
11: Meantime, Senator Mitch McConnell ending weeks of questions about his health. He said today he was hospitalized after a fall and then developed a mild case of pneumonia. Kentucky Governor Andy Beshear been pressing for more information. 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
11: Well, President Trump says the United States will continue talks with Iran after both sides resumed military action last week. This comes after an Iranian media report said that Tehran will not enter negotiations until the U.S. backs off its current positions. Republican Texas Congressman Pat Fallon says it's the Iranian Revolutionary Guard Corps that keeps getting in the way of those talks.
0: I think there are people that we've seen over the last several months in Tehran that want to make a deal and want to move forward with a non-nuclear Iran. Problem is, the IRGC are the ones that are the most militant, they have the most guns, and they're the most willing to use them.
11: Sound courtesy of Fox's The Big Weekend. The U.S. says the Strait of Hormuz is open, but Iran claims the opposite. Emergency teams in Missouri rushing into action after devastating flooding swept through several counties last week. Fox's Jane Minar in Ironton with more.
1: We've had Missouri Task Force 1, 3, and 5, along with 40-plus other agencies across the state, many of which coming out of St. Louis to come and help with those swift water rescues. Since Friday, we've seen just an incredible all-hands-on-deck effort. On Friday alone, 350-plus rescues, 202 of those campers and staff out of Camp Tomsok that had to be evacuated from using Black Hawk helicopters to the command post by Friday night. Sadly, one person has died because of these floodings, a 23-year-old woman out of Crawford County swept away by the floodwaters early Friday morning.
11: And cleanup is underway in Philadelphia after powerful microbursts ripped through the region yesterday. The storms brought winds up to 70 miles an hour, knocking down trees, power lines, and damaging buildings. I'm Roxanne Evans. This is Fox News.
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0: Welcome back to Rich on Tech. Rich DeMuro here, hanging out with you, talking technology at 888-RICH-101, 888-742-4101. The website for the show is richontech.tv. This is episode 182, so go to richontech.tv/182, and that will bring you right to the show notes this week. So yes, we are broadcasting from New York City this week. I'm here for a Bon Jovi concert, bringing my mom, very exciting as a New Jersey native. But my wife is here. She joined me. We went to Grand Central to purchase or to go to the Apple store. And she needed a new Apple Watch, which I know. I always give advice to people to buy Apple products as soon as they're launched because you want to get the latest, greatest technology. And of course, we know the new Apple Watches are coming out in September. But against my better judgment, my wife is not the type to upgrade her stuff. Like the last time we got her Apple Watch, I think was 3 or 4 years ago at least. And, you know, it wasn't broken or ruined or anything. In fact, that's what I love about Apple products. I'm going to gift the old Apple Watch to one of my sisters, and then my wife gets the upgrade. And so that's the beauty of it. They were offering $90 if you trade it in. No, it's much more valuable if you give it to a family member. So anyway, we go to this store in Grand Central, and I'm not kidding, beautiful store. It's like built into the side of the entire Grand Central station. And you get there and you wait in line for about a second for someone to come up to you. And in the midst of this entire place, which is so busy and all these people catching their trains and all this hub of activity and buzz, you have this one-to-one conversation with this Apple employee who is just like the time has stopped for just you and them to chat and to figure out what you want and the band you want and back and forth. And it was just so amazing, the customer service. And then when we're checking out, he's like, hey, do you work for a large company? I said, yeah, but I don't think they have any discounts through Apple. He said, well, let me check. He checked, and then he said, well, what about, you know, education or anything like that? I said, oh, yeah, my wife works in education. And he's like, well, she's eligible for a discount. I said, we tried signing, you know, it's not the thing where Apple used to just let you get an education discount by just showing some sort of ID or basically, I don't even think they verified that you were in education. But now they use Unidays, which is an online verification service. And so I remember the process. I think there was like some point when we didn't want to really verify through there. And so he said, well, just try it. I'll wait. I said, well, I know everyone's busy. There's so many people waiting. We'll take the time to do this. And so my wife goes on her phone. She gets out her student ID. Basically, after a couple minutes, she had to reset her password because somehow she already had an email with this company. She reset her password. They sent a confirmation code to her work email. And all of a sudden it was like, you're verified. I was like, oh, that was easy. I said, yeah, it only took about 5 minutes. And she saved like $70 off the price of this Apple Watch. And I said, well, thank you so much for doing this for us. And he said, well, this is my pleasure. And we walked out of there. It was great. So my point is that this company, there is something special in that aspect of things. Customer service is a lost art these days. There, 99% of the time you go out and people are asking for a tip when they didn't do anything. And here it is, you go to this Apple store that is so busy and one of the busiest places in the world, and it feels like you are the only person in there with this other employee. And to me, I thought that was pretty amazing. It's just a testament to why this company is so popular and why they do things so well, because that's the kind of stuff they do. So, and by the way, they saved me $70. So I love that. Anyway, that's my story about the Apple Store. And the watch is beautiful, by the way. Great watch. And now, of course, we have another one we can gift someone. 888-RICH-101, 888-742-4101. I've got a note from Kim that I should take line one, Kathy in Temecula. Kathy, are you there?
1: I am here. I'm on my landline.
0: Well, Kim really was impressed with you. She is smitten with you. So what did you say to her?
1: Well, I'm that makes me feel good at 82 years old. Here's my story. I heard the lady calling who said she was a senior and she was trying to save money and we need to do that. I have Spectrum TV streaming. I have the basic package because it's the local channels and, you know, I don't watch much TV. I get it because I get the Dodgers. You know, they come with Spectrum. Yeah. That's a big deal to me. Might not be to others. I also have
0: that's a big deal. That's why they paid billions of dollars for that.
1: Yeah,
0: But by the way, they were exclusive to Spectrum for a long time, but now I know Fubo has Dodgers as well. So for a long time, the only way you could get them was through Spectrum. Anyway, that's
1: right. DirecTV. We had DirecTV for 22 years. Auto pay, the whole thing. They were great. It just got so expensive, and I did some shopping. And actually, a young man came to my door, and he was just, you know, working hard. He really was on it, seemed very honest. Anyway, the package they offered me was for 2 years. I have it, I think it ends in January. And believe me, I used to negotiate all the time with DirecTV. I would call and tell them, look at my record, you know, and anyway, I could wheedle, and I would usually get a good price up until the last. Anyway, I have Wi-Fi, a landline, and my TV. I pay $142 a month for those three things. I did the speed test that you said to do.

0: 120 down. So typically with cable, 120 down. I don't know what you're paying for through Spectrum. I don't. Do they? You may not know
1: the total bill. My total bill for the a landline, the Wi-Fi, and the TV and the streaming is $142 a month.
0: Yeah, that's pretty good. Now, you don't have your mobile through them either, do you?
1: But I have my mobile through T-Mobile. I have an Android phone. I do not do all banking and all that on my phone. I do that on my laptop. It's just easier for an old person, I think. I pay $15.26 a month for a prepaid, which gives me unlimited talk and text, and I text a lot, and I talk to my kid a lot, and I get 5 gigs of data per month. And I am probably like that woman you talked to earlier, usually using Wi-Fi. You know, so right. I've never run out. I do play Wordle, all the games on the New York Times things. I shop, I look around. I'm always looking stuff up. I don't know, why do people have to pay $300? I know if you're doing your work and your business and all that. But there are bargains.
0: I hear you. This is my mom. I'm telling you, she uses Mint Mobile. And she pays for the entire year in advance. And it's, I think last time we paid her bill, it was like $200, $300, at the most $300, $250 for the year. I'm talking for the year for her cell signal. And she's got everything she needs. Now it's not unlimited. It's like maybe 15 or 17 gigs a month, whatever it is, just like you're saying, you got 5 a month. But she tells all of her friends, like, hey, all of her friends are on AT&T, Verizon, T-Mobile paying $100 a month. And she's telling all of her friends, like, hey, I pay like $250 for the whole year. And they're like, well, you don't get this and you don't get that. And you don't, she's like, no, I get everything. My phone works exactly the way yours does. And so it is funny. These large traditional companies, I get it. There are some people that need, like myself, I'm willing to pay a premium for certain things like, you know, premium hotspot, unlimited hotspot, but not everyone needs that. And so I think it does pay to shop around. It does pay to wheel and deal, like you mentioned, and it does pay to bundle in certain circumstances, but it's all depending on what's best for you, right? Like Kathy, you're telling me what works for you. Some other people that work from home or, you know, edit large video files or game or something like that, they may not, you know, it may not work for them. Or if their phone, they're always traveling, they may need international data or something like that on their phone, and they're not going to get that for $15 a month. So it really depends. But I think the good news is there are so many options out there, and people are very scared to move between services. And I can tell you, yes, it's a little scary sometimes to switch from something that you've had for so long. But at the end of the day, it's never been easier to switch through these services and to change your line and to move your line or to port it. And most of the time it works out. Yes, there are some hiccups here and there, but at the same time, if you're going to save a substantial amount of money, I would say maybe you don't have to do it every year, but maybe once every other year, just take a look at what's available to you and go from there. So thanks for the call, Kathy. Really appreciate it. 888-RICH-101, 888-742-4101. Still got to tell you about ChatGPT's voice upgrade. Plus, we got 2 new events coming up. We've got Samsung announcing their next event, plus Google announcing their next event. I'll tell you all about that, plus your calls, and we're going to talk travel this hour right here on Rich on Tech.

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0: 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Rich DeMuro here, hanging out with you, talking technology. 888-RICH-101-888-742-4101. The website for the show is richontech.tv. 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One question I get all the time is, Rich, how did they get my phone number or how did they know my name? The answer is usually a lot less mysterious than you think. There's an entire industry of data brokers whose business is collecting your personal information and selling it. They gather details like your phone number, your home address, your email address, your age, and even information about your relatives from public records and other sources. 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I've spent lots of time telling you how to block spam calls and recognize phishing scams, but it's even better to make yourself harder to find in the first place. Your phone number is sitting on data broker sites right now. 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All right, let's go to line three. We've got Meredith in Thousand Oaks. Meredith, you're on with Rich.
1: Good afternoon out here. I upgraded. I'm with Verizon or Frontier, whatever you want to call it, and I upgraded my internet to whole house and more speed than I'll ever need.
0: Okay.
1: In the process, it dropped all my other extensions. Dropped it all, you know, like my printer and my lights and so forth. My problem now is my printer, when it comes up, there's two choices that have the same name on them. And I've tried both of them. I can't figure out what was wrong. My question is there a way, I have an Epson printer. Is there a way to delete the previous Wi-Fi connection and then just start all over?
0: Yes, it's a factory reset. So that's what I would do. It depends on the model, which is, you know, which what the process is going to be. So you can factory reset. It depends on which model do you have? I can see if I can look it up real quick. Do you know?
1: It's an ET2850.
0: Okay. I'm making a one-time exception to our no printer question rule here.
1: Oh.
0: Because it's part of a bigger question, so that's fine.
1: I'm having problems all over the house with this issue, but the printer's the most important.
0: Well, now, who set this up for you? Who set up the Verizon? Did they just, like, mail this to you and leave it up to you, or did, like, a technician come out?
1: No. Oh, I've had, I think, 4 technicians coming out through this whole process.
0: Okay, so here's my general advice when it comes to switching your Wi-Fi. And I'm not sure if they told you this or they explained this, but in general, when you switch your Wi-Fi to a new router and a new system, the ideal thing, if you have a bunch of devices in your home already set up, is to use the same SSID, so the same Wi-Fi network name and password as your old system. And when you do that, guess what happens? All of your gadgets just carry over. They go, oh, here's the network. I've got it already. Even if it's a different router. Did they not do that?
1: I use the same name, but he told me to change passwords.
0: Okay, so if you go back in, there's another way to do this. Now, did you go through and change the passwords on all your devices so far? You've reconnected?
1: On the ones that are working, yes.
0: Okay, so you still have some more to do. So there's two ways. At this time, Meredith, there's a fork in the road. You can either go back on your router and change the password to your old one and then restart your stuff and everything will come back to life and it'll find the new router. You can do that. Or if you just want to fix them one by one, like you just need to get through this printer situation, you can do that as well. So if you want to keep the new password, you know, you can do this. But basically, if you have a little LCD display on this printer?
1: Yes. Yes.
0: Okay. So you're going to go to settings on that display, and then it says restore default settings, and then it says clear all data and settings. And so once you do that, that will basically, you press the little home button on there. You'll see settings. You have to use those little tiny arrows. It's a very tiny display. I know because I have one of these printers. Yeah, it's a pain. I don't know who gave the green light to approve something like that leaving a factory, but like, it's just impossible to even see or navigate those little buttons they have. I don't even understand what the icons are on them. So anyway, one's up, one's down, left, right, you know, kind of thing, but go into your home button, settings, and look for restore default settings. And then usually it's going to be the clear all data and settings. And that should reset the printer to factory. And then you can just reset it up with your internet connection. But yeah, I wish they would have told you that.
1: Yeah, I wish they had too. Either had me use a completely different name or because I keep running into this situation where it comes up with the name, but the password doesn't match, and I know what the password is. There's no question.
0: Yes.
1: In fact, I just put in a new item, and it loaded right up, no problem.
0: Yeah, and it's a little confusing because, yes, it still knows the old user, the old Wi-Fi network name, but then the passwords change, and not every product is as smart. Like, some of them get really confused when this happens, and so I can see why that would create some issues. But, yeah, in the future, just, you know, for everyone else that may be changing, and I did this exactly once, Meredith, I will tell you, as you might imagine, I have a bunch of smart home stuff that I test in my house. And the first time I ever did this was many years ago. I was like, all right, new Wi-Fi networks. I got a new router, and I was like, okay, now we're going to do a whole new setup and let me do a whole new name and everything. And I realized in about 10 seconds, my mistake, when every single light in my home, every single camera, every single thing that I had set up all had to be reset. And I was like, oh no, why did I do that? And I will never do that again.
1: Exactly what happened to me. Every light, so much.
0: Oh, I'm sorry. Well, hopefully you can get this printer back up and running. And once you do that, I know printers are the toughest piece of smart home machinery that we have. So if you get that working, Meredith, I feel like everything else in your home will fall into place.
1: Thank you so much, Rich.
0: All right. Have a great day.
1: By the way, I have remembered that same label maker.
0: Oh, you do? You remember it? Is it embossed, right? Is it?
1: I still have stickers on some of my old kitchen things.
0: Yes, Dymo Organizer Express Pro. Yeah, it's an embosser. That's what it's called.
1: Those stickers lasted forever.
0: They did. That's why they got rid of it. All the good stuff back in the day lasted forever. That's why they got rid of it, because they want you to update everything nowadays and every year, you know? Okay. Thanks for the call. Appreciate it. 888-RICH-101, 888-742-4101. If you have ChatGPT on your phone or on your computer, ChatGPT has a new voice experience. It's called ChatGPT Live, GPT Live. And the biggest change is full duplex conversation. That means it's not like a computer where it's like talk, wait for a response, talk. You can now just have a back and forth conversation. If you want to know how to find this, just open up the ChatGPT app on your phone, and there is next to the search box, there's a little blue icon. If it's lit up in blue, you know you have the new experience. Just try chatting with it. It is wild. We are getting much closer to an AI assistant that is just truly remarkable. Coming up, we're going to talk travel tips coming up next.

0: News. I'm Sue Guzman. Preliminary findings released in the death of Senator Lindsey Graham, finding he suffered from a ruptured aorta due to cardiovascular disease. South Carolina Representative Nancy Nace telling Fox she's not ruling out the possibility of replacing the senator.
1: If the people of South Carolina would like me to serve in that capacity, I'll certainly take a look at it. But right now, I just want to focus on him and his legacy, what he did for the state.
0: Israeli Prime Minister Benjamin Netanyahu remembering Graham on NBC's Meet the Press.
2: I think America has lost a great patriot. Israel has lost one of the great champions of the American-Israeli alliance. And frankly, I've lost a beloved friend who I've had for many decades.
0: U.S. launching several waves of strikes on Iran over the Iranian attack may have now ended, according to Central Command. 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

0: Welcome back to Rich on Tech. Rich DeMuro here, hanging out with you, talking technology. 888-RICH-101. 888-742-4101. Coming to you live from New York City this weekend. We've got two big events coming up. Samsung announced Galaxy Unpacked Wednesday, July 22nd in London. Yes, I will be there. Very exciting. The official invitation is A New Shape Unfolds. Yes, we're probably getting a new wider Galaxy Z foldable. So more of a widescreen foldable when you open it, which is going to be great for watching movies. Also expected the Z Flip 8, maybe a new watch, maybe a preview of Samsung's smart glasses. And if you want, if you think you're going to buy one of these foldable phones from Samsung, you might want to sign up, put your email address. You can get a $30 Samsung, I believe it's a Samsung credit towards the new phone. And then not to be outdone, Google has their event happening. They announced theirs, Made by Google, Wednesday, August 12th, right here in New York City. Keynote begins at 6 p.m. Interesting. They're doing a nighttime one. It will be live streamed, but of course, this is going to be for the next generation of Pixel devices, Pixel 11, Pixel 11 Pro, Pro XL, the Pro Fold, and a Pixel Watch 5. None of that's been announced publicly, but of course, that's what we're expecting. Keep in mind, this is a little bit earlier than last year's Pixel launch, which I can remember going to. They had Jimmy Fallon host it. It was like a kind of a Tonight Show takeoff, but launching phones. And this is all a prelude to what Apple is going to do in September. They're expected to have a foldable phone. So my advice right now, if you are buying or in the market for a smartphone, you probably want to wait until September, because then you'll see what Apple's doing, what Samsung's doing, and what Google's doing, and you'll have all the information at hand to make a great decision. All right, with that said, we've got Marissa Strang. She is a travel blogger and founder of The Marissa Daily, and she talks a lot about how technology can help travelers find deals. Marissa, welcome to the show.
1: Hi, Rich. Thanks for having me.
0: Thanks for being here. You're on the East Coast, aren't you?
1: I am. I'm in the DC area.
0: Okay, nice. So tell us a little bit about yourself. How'd you get started in this whole travel world and giving people tips on this?
1: Yeah, so essentially I grew up traveling with my family and always loved it. And then fast forwarding in grad school, I started a blog where I talked about lifestyle, travel, all these different things. But I noticed the more I talked about trips, the more I talked about travel planning, people really just wanted to know, how are you doing this? How are you booking cheap flights? How are you always on the go? And how can I do that for myself? So I continue to grow my platform, sharing all the resources I can to help other people make memories. And, you know, 6 years later, here we are. I quit my corporate job in 2022 and now I do it full time.
0: Wow. I love hearing that. Not that I'm saying you should quit your job, but I love hearing that, you know, there's a world out there where you can make a living doing something like this, doing something you love, and it's on your own accord. I mean, you knew what it was like to work for someone else, and now I'm sure it's even tougher to work for yourself, but much more satisfying for sure. Where can we find you online, by the way? What's the best way to follow you?
1: Yeah, the best platform to find me is on Instagram at marissa.daily. That's one R, two S's, daily like every day. Or if people are interested in reading longer travel guides, I have a lot of great guides on themarissadaily.com.
0: All right, so give us all your secrets. First off, I mean, I know everyone's using AI to plan trips. What do you make of that? Do you think it's reliable? Do you think it's good?
1: Yeah, I think it's so interesting, right? Technology has evolved so much in the travel planning sphere. I mean, before, you know, people relied on travel agents, guidebooks, an amalgamation of a million Google searches. But now, a lot of the times, you can get everything in one area, whether you're using Google and it has this new controversial AI tool where it kind of scrubs all the websites and compiles it into one answer, or a lot of people are using ChatGPT and Gemini. So it's really interesting to see these chatbots kind of arrive on the scene where they scrape all this information and bring it together. Now, your question of whether it's reliable is a little touchy, right? Because a lot of the times I think AI kind of lacks the nuance or the really the human touch of what someone might need to like understand what is real and what's not, whether something's a tourist trap and what's not, whether something's open and what's not. Is it going to send you all the way from through the seven boroughs in one day? And it doesn't make sense because it doesn't have always the perspective of like what's close to each other. And then also there was a story recently where a couple didn't know, AI didn't essentially tell them they needed a visa to get into a country, or I think it said the country was visa free, and then they arrived to the border and they weren't let in. So it's really interesting. I think that AI is a very powerful tool, and I do think it's a great tool for travel planning, but it's so important to do your own due diligence and not just accept it at face value.
0: Yeah, that is very, very true. And two notes on that. First off, yes, double check what it's telling you. Like my kid was asking about going into Canada, and he's like, oh, I think you only need this. And I was like, well, I don't know. You might want to double check that like on the official Canadian website, right? Like don't just take what that AI overview is telling you. And then yesterday, my wife and I were going for some ice cream and I looked up, I wanted vegan soft serve with rainbow sprinkles. And so I looked it up. I found this little place and they said it had vegan ube, ice cream. I think I'm saying that right. Or, you know, soft serve. We walk all the way over there. It was like 20 minutes. And it turns out the vegan ice cream was just regular ice cream. It wasn't the soft serve. And so AI got something a little bit right. They did have something vegan that was really unique and interesting, but it was not exactly what I looked for. And like, I didn't cross-reference. We just went right on this one, you know, search I did. But anyway, so cross-reference, double check everything for sure. What about some, I mean, everyone wants to know how to book the best flight deals. Like, what's your advice there?
1: Yeah. So, I mean, Google Flights is always the best place to start, in my opinion. I do like to use Skyscanner sometimes, but Google Flights has been kind of my primary place to look for flight deals. I love that when you go on the app, there's now like this new AI feature actually where you could type in and say, hey, I mean, me being in the DC area, I'd love to have a 7-day trip to the Caribbean in the next 4 months. Can you look for some flight deals? And it'll pull up some great deals. Now, sometimes the route might be 27 hours. So you just go back in, you change the prompt and you say, I definitely want the route to be less than 8 hours. And it will kind of compile all these different flight options for you. But outside of that feature, it's just amazing that it has this calendar where you can kind of look and choose your home airport, choose where you want to go, and then essentially look at each day and see which days have the cheapest flight routes. It's just so amazing to have all of that in one place rather than going to 20 different airline websites and trying to compile it yourself.
0: What about some apps? Do you have any apps that you really rely on? I know Flighty is a popular app that people like, you know, for travel. Is there anything that you kind of like your secret weapon when you travel?
1: Yeah, I mean, before the trip, I love to use Hopper also sometimes to like track flights because it's really good for those notifications. Like, hey, your flight is dropped. Google Flights also has that, but sometimes the emails get lost in my 2000 emails that I have. So I do like to use Hopper because it'll just give me the push notifications on tracking flights. But also when I'm on the trip compiling this itinerary, I have this app called TripIt, where as soon as you book a flight, hotel, car, other reservation, you just forward the confirmation email to plans@tripit.com and it will compile it all together and add it into an itinerary for your trip. So it's really nice just to have everything in one place. Third, I love the XE app. It's the currency converter by XE. And it just helps to provide these like real-time currency conversions. Because I feel like sometimes when we're in another country, it feels like we're spending Monopoly money. Like you don't really know how much you're spending. You're just swipe, swipe, swipe, or spending the local currency. So it's nice to have the XE app to be able in real time to see that conversion rate and realize, oh, maybe that's a little more than I thought it was.
0: That's so true. I like to just ignore the conversion rate and be like, I don't even know what this is. I'm just gonna assume there's like some kind of rounding. Like if it's like 10,000, I'm like, oh, that's probably $100. I don't really know, even though you know, when you do the XE thing. All right. Any technology that you can't leave home without when you travel? I mean, anything that you like to bring on your trips?
1: Oh, I would say one that I love. Well, first of all, I am always worried when bags are force checked. I'm a carry-on only girly. I really try to stuff everything so I can just bring it on with me. But in the event that I can't, I love my Apple AirTags. I pack them in all of my luggage. Always helps me to know where my luggage is going, whether it's made it on plane, whether it hasn't. And actually now on the newest iteration of them, they have a relationship with some of the airlines so that if your luggage gets misplaced, you can just send them the Find My link and the airlines can look for it themselves. So that's really nice that they have this partner program. Outside of that, of course, I love to use my Apple Watch because it really helps me like when I'm looking for steps or if I'm not a local somewhere, and I don't want to be holding up my phone looking at the map. It's nice that it gives you those push notifications telling you turn here, turn right here. This sounds like an Apple ad now, but I use my AirPods everywhere. Now they have real-time translation. So if you're trying to listen to something and translate it, it has that real-time translation feature.
0: Have you tried that? Have you used that in real life? Because I keep wanting to try that. I have not used that in real life.
1: I haven't yet, but I actually have some trips planned this year where I'm planning to. So I did just get like the newest version, and like that's my plan, is like on these trips to try to see how reliable it is. But it's really exciting, and I'm sure they'll continue to like update the software to make it better and better.
0: All right, we're going to leave it there. Marissa.daily on Instagram. Marissa.daily on Instagram if you want all of her travel tips. Thanks so much for joining me today.
1: Thanks for having me.
0: Where are you off to next?
1: I am off to Belize in actually a week and a half. So, I'll be there for a week.
0: Okay. Have fun. Enjoy. 888-RICH-101, 888-742-4101. Get those calls in. We'll have more from you coming up next.
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15: Report suspicious activity to local authorities. 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

0: My name is Mario. In mid-2017, we received the news that nobody wants to hear. Your child has cancer. Seeing Jude made us feel that everything was gonna be alright, and it was like a huge weight coming out of my shoulders. It was amazing. It's like an army of people working together, following the same dream, which is getting 100% success rate for curing childhood cancer. St. Jude is a place that shows that there is still good in this world. It's like a beacon of light amidst the darkness that cancer is.
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0: Welcome back to Rich on Tech. Rich DeMuro here, hanging out with you from the top of the Marriott State Building in New York City, talking technology at 888-RICH-101, 888-742-4101. Marriott did not sponsor this. No, I'm just joking. But yes, I am in New York City for the Bon Jovi concert this weekend. And like I said, as any native New Jerseyan, it's like an homage, right? You gotta do it. You gotta make the pilgrimage once. Gotta see Bruce Springsteen, Bon Jovi. I mean, Frank Sinatra would have been fun, but I'll listen to him on my Sundays while I'm making Sunday supper. But we've got lots to talk about still on the show. This trip, we were just talking travel, and it's funny because I was like, you know what? I want to be one of those people that packs just in a carry-on. Like, let me try that for one of my trips because I hate doing that. I like to take as much stuff as I want, right? And so I'm always like, I'll just take a big bag. I'll check it. It's fine. But I'm like, every single person I know, I don't know how they do it. They all pack in a carry-on. And I'm like, I need like 10,000 things when I travel. I want options. So this time I said, you know what? I went on ChatGPT. I said exactly where I was going, for how many days, and what I was doing. And, you know, the dinners I was having, the events I was going to. And I said, give me the packing list. And sure enough, it came up with a packing list. Like, AI comes up with an answer for everything, whether it's right or wrong. And I packed according to that list. Now, I will tell you, I followed it mostly. I might have put like an extra thing or two in there, an extra shirt. But for my pants and stuff, I packed exactly what it said. And I will tell you, yes, it all fit in a carry-on. And I had room to spare. My wife was like, wait, how did you do that? I said, I just literally followed ChatGPT's instructions. And I'm not kidding. It has been so lean for wearing stuff. I'm so used to just having all this stuff at my disposal. And now I'm like, oh no, I got to fold that back up and use it later, or hang it up and wear that another time if I only wore it for like an hour or something. So it can work, but it is, I don't know how you people pack in just a carry-on. It is a really tough thing for me to do. I have so much stuff, even my backpack. One more thing about travel before we get to Gary and Indio here. Flighty, the app I love, a lot of people love this app. They have a new feature called Connection Assistant. So when you have a layover somewhere, it will tell you how good or how tough that layover is going to be. And it also tells you what you need to do, whether you need to change terminals, go through security, clear passport, recheck your bags, ride a train, whatever you need to know about that layover, it will tell you. And it will tell you how long that step usually takes. It personalizes everything. And it tells you if your connection is relaxed, normal, tight, or at risk. And I can tell you my next travel, I already popped it into the Flighty app. It tells me that my connection, this is so great. And I think the way to do this, if you want to figure out your connection before, is just put the information into the Flighty app. But I'm looking at my next connection. And let's see, where is it here? It is right there. It says relaxed. I've got a 2-hour and 9-minute connection. And that's 1 hour, 19 minutes more than the suggested minimum. And oh my gosh, this is really, really precise. Oh my God, this is like super nerdy. But it tells you what terminal you start out in, what exactly you have to do, deplane in terminal 3, follow the airside connector to the international terminal. I mean, this is pretty exact. So you got to give Flighty credit. They have really done a good job with their app and making travel so much easier. The thing that's annoying is that it's still Apple only. So if you're on Android, there's an app called By Air. It's not as good, but it does a lot of the same things. But I really wish that Flighty, can you please just make an Android version of this app as well? And a lot of these features, especially the premium features, do require a subscription. All right, enough about that. Let's go to Gary in Indio. You're on with Rich.
1: Rich, I got a question. You there?
0: Yeah, I'm here. Sorry, I meant to say line one for Bobo, who's switching today, but go ahead. He figured it out.
1: That's okay. Hey, I have a friend that her husband recently died, and she's not very tech savvy, and I'm not the savviest. And we want to go into her computer and see how many duplicate subscriptions he's had. Like, he might have 5 Clean My Computer apps or things like that, and we want to clean it up so she's not paying for all these. Is there an easy way to do it, or an app that scans everything?
0: I don't think there's I'm sorry to hear about your friend's husband, first off.
1: Thank you.
0: And I don't think there's an easy way to do this. And you bring up a good point. This is one of those things where you're basically left to clean up the piece, pick up the pieces, figure out what this person had, what they subscribed to. And some of these may be on like a year subscription. So you may not figure this out until the next time around when the charge comes through. So, yeah. So what I would do is, I would take notice. I would go on the computer. If, you know, there's several ways to do this. And this could also include streaming subscriptions. It could include things that they had, you know, been to.
1: Right.
0: And there's, by the way, a million and one ways to do this. I'm just going to tell you what I think might be the easiest. I think the easiest would be to go through the computer, number one, and just look at all the apps that are installed on there and on the phone. And you can go through and get an idea of, okay, here's an app that's an antivirus app. Like, does that have a subscription involved? And kind of just take note of those. That's number one. Go on the iPhone, same thing. I think the easiest way to do this is really to go through and probably if you have like, the accounts, like a Chase account, like whatever like credit card or bank account they have, probably the easiest way is to go through and export a year's. That's going to be really tricky. For the monthly subscriptions, you might just go through and export a statement, maybe take a sample of like 6 months of statements, print those out, and go through and highlight anything that might be construed as a subscription. Alternatively, you can take those and you can toss them into ChatGPT if you're comfortable doing that and saying, hey, identify anything here that may be a recurring subscription. You can do that. On the iPhone, if they have an iPhone or an Android, it's pretty easy to figure out what they've been subscribed to because you can go into your settings up at the top where it has your name. There's a subscription section on Apple, and that will show you all your subscriptions there. And then on Google, you can just Google Play subscriptions online. And it will say manage Google Play subscriptions. You can see all the things subscribed to on there. But otherwise, there's not really like a, there are apps like the app Rocket Money can go through, but you have to link up all of the different bank accounts. So you'd have to be comfortable doing that. ChatGPT also has the ability to link up the bank accounts and it will find all of these subscriptions as well. They have a thing called ChatGPT Finances and I'm actually signed up for that. It works really well. It went through all of my stuff and it presents a list of every single subscription you're in. So the other thing you could do is cancel out the credit cards and you can start fresh with a new card. I know that's not ideal, but... But yeah, Gary, you've got your work cut out for you here, helping your friend here for sure.
1: Okay, thank you very much, Rich.
0: All right, good luck with that. Appreciate the call. 888-RICH-101, another hour of Rich on Tech coming up right after this.
1: Are we ready?
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6: New details from the Medical Examiner. I'm Sue Guzman, Fox News. A D.C. Medical Examiner's Office releasing preliminary findings into the sudden death of South Carolina Senator Lindsey Graham. We have details from Fox's Roger Stern.
7: Graham was 71, not necessarily old by today's standards, and EMS audio captures a crew responding to a cardiac arrest at Graham's Washington home.
8: EMS 61 says 87 at 7 with cardiac arrest.
7: 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The D.C. Medical Examiner says preliminary results point to a ruptured aorta brought on by hardening of the arteries. Graham had just returned from Ukraine and spoke by phone with President Trump, who described the call to CNN's State of the Union.
9: He was tired. He said, I'm tired because it's a long trip.
7: Cardiac problems run in Graham's family. A heart attack killed his father at the age of 69, 2 years younger than Graham was when he died. Roger Stern, Fox News.
6: Talks are focusing on a replacement for the longtime senator.
10: It's up to South Carolina Governor Henry McMaster to appoint an immediate successor. Now, it's unclear if McMaster could tap a caretaker senator, somebody who just serves until the end of the term, which would be January of next year. Graham had just won the GOP primary for a fifth term starting in January, and the party must hold a new primary now sometime in the next 4 to 5 weeks. And the winner then in November would serve the full Senate six-year term starting in January. They also have to figure out who would succeed him as the chairman of the budget committee and what that means for maybe trying to do budget reconciliation 3.0.
6: Fox's Chad Pergram, we're now hearing from Kentucky. U.S. Senator Mitch McConnell has been hospitalized for nearly a month. McConnell announcing Sunday he was hospitalized after suffering a fall and says he was briefly unconscious. He also says he developed a case of mild pneumonia, which has been successfully treated. 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
6: The U.S. has ended its latest wave of military strikes targeting at Iran, insisting Tehran does not control the Strait of Hormuz. Military Central Command says it hit air defense systems, radar sites, and missile and drone equipment, as well as small boats in these latest attacks. This follows an Iranian media report that Tehran will not enter negotiations until the U.S. backs off its current positions. Republican Texas Congressman Pat Fallon says it's the IRGC that's getting in the way of those talks.
12: And I think there are people that we've seen over the last several months in Tehran that want to make a deal and want to move forward with a non-nuclear Iran. Problem is, the IRGC are the ones that are the most militant, they have the most guns, and they're the most willing to use them.
6: Audio courtesy of Fox's The Big Weekend Show. The U.S. says the Strait of Hormuz is open, but Iran claims the opposite. Emergency teams in Missouri rushing into action after devastating flooding swept through several counties last week. Here's Fox Weather's Jay Menard.
13: We've had Missouri Task Force 1, 3, and 5, along with 40-plus other agencies across the state, many of which coming out of St. Louis to come and help with those swift water rescues. Since Friday, we've seen just an incredible all-hands-on-deck effort. On Friday alone, 350-plus rescues, 202 of those campers and staff out of Camp Tomsok that had to be evacuated from using Black Hawk helicopters to the command post by Friday night. Sadly, one person has died because of these floodings, a 23-year-old woman out of Crawford County swept away by the floodwaters early Friday morning.
6: Cleanup is underway in Philadelphia after a powerful microburst ripped through the region Saturday. The storms brought winds of up to 70 miles an hour, knocking down trees, power lines, and damaging buildings. Officials say it was straight-line winds, not a tornado, that caused all the destruction. I'm Sue Guzman. This is Fox News.
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0: Welcome back to Rich on Tech. Rich DeMuro here, hanging out with you, talking technology. 888-RICH-101, 888-742-4101. Broadcasting live from New York City this weekend. Welcome back to Rich on Tech. New York City, always a fun place to be. So much going on here. I don't know, should I give away the place that I went to? It's one of my friend's favorite places. And my wife and I ended up going there last night to check it out. It's this place called, I guess it's fine. I mean, if you ever visit New York City, it's a really cool spot. It's called the Portrait Bar. My pal Matt Swider, who runs theshortcut.com, he's always mentioning it. And we stumbled upon it last night, and it was great. Really, really cool little place. One of the most unique things I've ever eaten, I know I talk a lot about vegan. I'm not a vegan. I'm not a vegetarian, but I do appreciate those foods sometimes. And so last night they had this mushrami, I think it was called. Mushrami sandwich. Mushrami sandwich. And it was a mushroom pastrami sandwich at the Portrait Bar. And I've never heard of this, but it was basically mushrooms that were sort of pastrami spiced with sauerkraut, Swiss, Thousand Island, and rye bread. And it was delicious. Really, like, I'm craving that again. I would have that any day of the week. And my wife and I split it, and it was just delicious. So anyway, if you're in town, check it out. It's called the Portrait Bar. It's in some fancy hotel. So it's one of those places that you can't just walk by and see. Like, you would have to know about this place to go in there. 888-RICH-101, 888-742-4101. There are some weird things that can mess up your Wi-Fi. The BBC did an interview with Alex Hills, one of the pioneers of Wi-Fi. And he says microwave ovens can interfere with older Wi-Fi because they both use the 2.4 gigahertz frequency. Routers that use the 5 gigahertz or 6 are much less susceptible to interference. Fish tanks. You got a fish tank. That could be bad for your Wi-Fi. Water absorbs radio waves, so a large aquarium between your router and your laptop could create a dead zone. Mirrors and large TVs. Don't put your router behind your TV or near a mirror. They can reflect Wi-Fi signals, so do not do that. Dense materials. We know this from living in lots of apartments over the years. Old school buildings, brick, concrete, stone, they all weaken Wi-Fi much more than drywall or wood. So one of the easiest fixes, if you're getting a bad Wi-Fi signal before you blow everything up, just move your router to a new location. Put it in a central location. Put it up as high as possible. Keep it out. Do not put it inside a cabinet or inside a closet. That will not make your Wi-Fi signal better. And if that does not work, if one router is not enough, you might want to consider getting a mesh Wi-Fi system. The one I like is called Eero, but there are plenty out there. Those give you multiple access points that all work together to give you better coverage. And weather doesn't usually affect Wi-Fi inside your home, but snow, ice, or extreme temperatures can disrupt infrastructure outside or block satellite internet dishes. So anyway, that's the thing. Like, if you're paying for, you know, 500 down and you're only getting 100 through your system in your house, it's probably your Wi-Fi signal. That's probably what's happening. So when you do a speed test, you should always plug your computer into your router so that way you can get a true speed test and see how good it is. All right, let's go to line 4, Cam in Buena Park. Cam, are you there?
1: Yes, I'm here again. Thank you for taking my call. I love your show, and you have a great, great explanation power for novice users. I appreciate that. So I have a quick
0: thank
1: question.
0: You. Okay.
1: I have a 10-year-old Wi-Fi router. I named it Cam 2.5 back 10 years ago. And I have about a few devices. One of these devices, thermostat, Honeywell, and some of the cameras, which I cannot, ring camera that I have to put down. So I want to buy a new router, Wi-Fi network router. And I want to name call Cam 2.5, which I already have same name. So I don't have to mess with my all existing devices. So I bought this T-Mobile Wi-Fi, you know, this modem with the Wi-Fi on it.
0: Yeah.
1: And when I name it 2.5, it doesn't allow special character, which is dot. So I was wondering, any other device that I can buy and name it called Cam 2.5?
0: Oh, interesting. So it won't allow you to put the period in there?
1: Yes.
0: On the T-Mobile router?
1: I mean, it does allow, but it says not a special character not allowed.
0: Okay, so special character not allowed. Interesting. Okay, so I mean, the only thing you could do is really get another router that you plug into the T-Mobile and then use that, because I haven't tried to put a period in my, I have some dashes in my Wi-Fi name, so that doesn't seem to mess it up. I've not tried to put a dot in there or period. So if it's not allowing that, that might be part of their rules on there. You could
1: I can buy any, I just want to buy a new Wi-Fi device or network device or network Wi-Fi, so I can name it CAM 2.5. So that way I don't have to change setting on my existing device, which I already configured as CAM 2.5.
0: Right. This is what we talked about earlier, where if you get a new Wi-Fi router and you name it the network the same as your old one, everything will carry over. In this case, if you got the T-Mobile, is this the T-Mobile home internet?
1: Well, no, I mean, T-Mobile crossed it out. I just get you an example. I have a Wi-Fi router that I want, this is 10 years old, and I name it 2.5.
0: Oh, okay.
1: And I want to

0: and all this stuff. So until then, the TP links are still pretty highly rated. So check out those TP link Archer specifically. A lot of the reviewers like those. I personally like the Eero, which is really a good one. The Eero and but Amazon has a bunch of those.
1: Cam 2.5.
0: I have not tried doing that, but I don't see why you wouldn't be able to. So I have not seen, I've not seen a place where you can't do that, but I don't know because I have not tested that personally. So I'd have to go back into my internet and see if I can rename a network that. But, I'm a little confused. Is the old router not letting you do it or the new one that you purchased not letting you do it?
1: Well, the old one is working fine, but I want to get rid of it and buy a new one. So, but when a new one, I got it from T-Mobile, you know, it's just an example. But when I set it up as a name called CAM 2.5, it doesn't allow me. I can do underscore right. or dash, but not dot. I'll see if any other network device, Wi-Fi device that I can buy. And name it CAM 2.5.
0: I'm going to see if that's universal thing or just a T-Mobile thing. So I'm going to try on my phone right here. I'm going to go Rich 2.5, and let's see if it allows me to do that. And it does. So it sounds like that is a restriction on this particular router. So I think if you find another router you like and it works well, I would just go with that, and I think you'll be okay. Thanks for the call, Cam. Appreciate that. And I would say check out the TP links, check out the Eeros if you want something that's simple. But, the Asus routers are also great. I mean, there's just so many. Any of them will work for what you're doing. It just sounds like that is a limitation of that specific T-Mobile router that you got somehow. Real quick, before we go to break, there is a Saber, which is a personal safety company. They have new smart pepper spray. This is pepper spray that pairs with your smartphone over Bluetooth. And when you use the pepper spray, it automatically sends your GPS location to your emergency contacts. It's kind of interesting. So, the contacts will receive a text message with your live location, which continues until you mark yourself as safe. They do not need the app themselves. And, let's see here. Now, it's going to email you, it's going to text your contacts. If you want it to call 911, you would actually have to pay for a subscription, but kind of interesting. And it makes a lot of sense. I know they've had smart pepper spray before, but this one seems to be even smarter. The only limitation I would say is because this relies on your phone has to be nearby, has to be powered on, and it has to be paired with this, and the app has to be connected. And on the iPhone, we know that apps can go to sleep in the background. So this will tell you, I guess, if the app isn't ready, you know, or somehow got disconnected. But so it's not something I feel like it'd be really tough to make sure that this works 100% of the time, but it's kind of a neat thing to have as a backup. But anyway, Saber Smart Pepper Spray. I will put a link on the website. I thought that was pretty interesting. RichOnTech.tv. All right, 888-RICH-101, 888-742-4101. Still got more guests coming up to talk about accessibility. I'm also going to tell you how to turn an old iPhone into the perfect kid's phone. Wired had a cool article about this feature. I'll tell you what it is coming up right after this.

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0: Welcome back to Rich on Tech. Rich DeMuro here, hanging out with you, talking technology. 888-RICH-101, 888-742-4101. I get really excited about new things, and ChatGPT came out with a whole new desktop app that I immediately downloaded and immediately uninstalled my old ChatGPT app, and then I realized my mistake. So number one, the new app, if you are not like a major ChatGPT power user, do not download it. You don't need it. The old app will continue to get support. The old app will continue to work. And in fact, for most people, the old app is probably better because it doesn't burn through all of your usage in about 10 seconds like I did. So the new app is much more powerful for controlling your computer. And there is one feature that I really like about it. And this is what I, so my old setup was I had Chrome as my browser, and then I had ChatGPT's Atlas as my other browser, and I would use that because I really loved how ChatGPT was integrated into the sidebar. And that means that anything that I was looking at on my browser, ChatGPT could offer assistance or summarization, or when I'm doing my email, it can help me with my emails. And so that was a great thing to have. Well, they now built that feature into Chrome, but as a sidebar. But the problem is you need the new ChatGPT app to use it. It doesn't work with the old ChatGPT app. So that's why I did this whole installation. But then I quickly realized the new ChatGPT app is all about controlling your computer and all these tasks and agents and things like that that I really don't need just now. And so that's really why you would want it. If you're a power user, because it can automate your browser, control your computer, do AI coding, and work through all your different apps that are on your computer. That's really what it's for. Like this idea of like an AI agent. It took me a while to realize that on the, even on the new app, you can open up what's, it's like a classic chat now. I mean, it's just really confusing. So bottom line, don't download the new ChatGPT app unless you need the power functionality of like controlling your computer, because the ChatGPT classic is fine. It's gonna work just fine. It was quite the mess on my computer when I did this all. And now I've gotten rid of the Atlas, browser, and I need that again. So it's like a whole big thing. But anyway, ChatGPT did get some updates to the models and things like that. And it's fast, and I guess the new one is called Sol. ChatGPT Sol, which is, let's see, 5.6 Sol. It's got all these different, I mean, it's just, this AI stuff is, you almost need like a full-time job just to figure out AI at this point, like how many things are available through there. So, okay. Wired had a cool article on, assistive access. This is a feature that's built into the iPhone, but a lot of people don't realize that it could turn your phone into a much simpler phone. So it's typically, it was created for people with cognitive disabilities, but the author, Jeremy White in Wired, says, hey, it also works really well as a stripped down phone for kids. So instead of relying on screen time, you can choose exactly which apps appear on the phone. Calls, messages, maps, camera, photos, music. You can make it simple. One of the biggest advantages, he says, is that you can completely eliminate web browsing by not including Safari or any other browser. And if anyone texts your kid a web link, they won't be able to open it because they won't have access to a web browser. You can also decide who the child can call or text, whether the keypad is available, whether speakerphone can be used, anything. Basically, it is all customizable through this assistive access. It does require a separate passcode, so kids can't just exit this interface and go to the normal one. And the setup still supports all the features that parents want, like Maps, FaceTime, Find My Tracking, Apple Wallet, if you decide to enable them. The author says that he basically repurposed an iPhone 13 that was sitting in a drawer instead of buying a new device or paying for a minimal phone, because this did exactly what he needed. The only thing is, he said, voicemail doesn't work in assistive access. That's kind of strange. And you have to leave assistive access before powering off the phone. So that could be complicated, because if the child needs to power the phone off for some reason, they wouldn't be able to, unless they knew mom and dad's PIN. Anyway, if you want to check this out and see if it might work for your, for a loved one that you know, or someone that this might benefit, you go to settings, accessibility, and look for assistive access, and then tap setup assistive access. You choose the apps, and then you choose a passcode. I'll link up the article on my website, richontech.tv. Irma in Northern California writes, "Hey Rich, I love your show. I tell everyone about it. I'm 88. I love the tech world and listen every week. Since I can't always catch you on the radio, I've been listening to the podcast, which I love. My question is about unwanted email. Every morning I wake up to 50 or more junk messages. Is there any way to stop them without paying for a service?" Well, first off, Irma, thanks for listening there in Northern California. Love that you love the show. So here is my tried and true method. Number one, only use the unsubscribe link on emails from legitimate companies that you recognize. We're talking Macy's, Home Depot, Bed Bath & Beyond, Container Store, whatever, Sweetgreen, whatever you get emails from that are a legitimate company, they will honor that unsubscribe link. Or if it's like a Constant Contact or, you know, any of those things like that, any of those subscriber mailing lists, they will honor that. If it's spam, do not click it. Don't even open it. Because if you open these things, it might confirm that your email address is active. So anything that looks like spam, anything you did not sign up for, anything you don't want, do not open, delete it. You can mark it as spam. So your email provider kind of learns from that and it will help block those in the future. But I think the real best tip that I have and why my inbox stays pretty clean, even though my address is everywhere, is I turn off what's called remote image loading. Look in your email settings, see if you have this. If you have this feature, you can turn it off. And basically, some senders will use hidden images to track when you open an email. And that's how they know that, oh, Irma has looked at this email. Let's send them more emails. And so if you turn off remote image loading, it disables that functionality and they can't tell that you opened their email. And that is a great way to reduce your spam. Hopefully those steps can help you cut down on those 50 or so junk messages. If they're going to your junk mail, then it's your email provider is doing their job. More Rich on Tech after this.
1: Market indicators are suggesting that the stock market is due for a correction or even a crash. This is Steve Burton, president of Equity One and Scale to Sell. Some billionaire investors are comparing this stock market to the one in 2000 when the dot-com bubble started to burst. Others are highly concerned about our country's $39 trillion in debt. 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
3: Fox News, I'm Roxanne Evans. Initial reports from the D.C. medical examiner say Senator Lindsey Graham died from a ruptured aorta.
4: The condition is due to a clogging or hardening of the arteries. Senator Graham's office released the statement from the medical examiner, which also said a full death certificate will not be released until all testing is complete.
3: Fox's Gurnal Scott. President Trump paid tribute, calling Graham a true American patriot. Tensions remain high in the Middle East as military strikes grow between the U.S. and Iran over the Strait of Hormuz. State Department spokesman Tommy Pigott tells Fox News, our Gulf allies stand with us.
5: We saw our Gulf allies and partners rejecting the idea that any country can charge tolls or fees for transit through an international waterway like the Strait of Hormuz.
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0: Welcome back to Rich on Tech. Rich DeMiro here, hanging out with you, talking technology. The website for the show, richontech.tv. This is episode 182. So if you go to the website, richontech.tv/, that's a / 182, you type that in, it'll bring you straight to the show notes. And it will bring you to more information about everything that I mentioned here. All right, joining me now is Christopher Kelly. He has been working in accessibility for a very long time, and invited him to come on the show and talk about some of the websites, apps, anything that makes it easier for everyone to use technology, especially as we age. Chris, thanks so much for joining me today.
1: Hey, it's great to be here. Thanks for inviting me.
0: Yeah, so tell me about, you said you've worked in digital accessibility since 2002. What does that mean exactly?
1: So digital accessibility is similar to what other people, you know, might think of accessibility in the physical world. It's making digital interfaces, that's websites, software, applications, PDFs, Word documents, anything that's digital on your phone, computer, tablet, whatever, accessible to users with disabilities. And what we do as accessibility professionals is help designers and coders and developers build them in such a way that they can interact with assistive technology like screen readers or usable by keyboard only or the adaptive mice and adaptive keyboards, soon technologies, things like that. It's very similar to building buildings. We advise, it's sort of the same as if you advised an architect on how to design a building with ramps and elevators to work well with a wheelchair. We just do it in the digital realm.
0: And how do you think we are? Like, where are we at with this stuff? Do you think this has gotten better over the past couple of years? Do you think there's still a ways to go?
1: Well, it's very much like the physical realm in the ADA. When I met my wife 24 years ago, she said to me, I thought the ADA fixed everything. And I'm like, well, child, that's so nice of you to think that. things are better. Are they where we'd like them to be? No. That's why I still have a job, because there's still work to do. But things have definitely improved in the 22 years that I've been doing it. That's for sure.
0: What are some of the things that folks with disabilities run into online? Like what are those issues?
1: So what's a lot of people don't realize is about 20% of the United States population has some sort of disability, and that covers everything, you know, cognitive, physical, mobility, and visual and hearing. But the things we run into in the digital realm, you know, when we're working on websites or applications, is simple things like making sure your app, if you're using a desktop computer or a laptop, that the application or website can be used with a keyboard only. Not everybody can use a mouse or a touchpad due to mobility issues, you know, Parkinson's, ALS, cerebral palsy, like I've got, other disabilities. So make sure you can use an app, a website, just simply by tabbing with the tab on the key on the keyboard, moving around that way, hitting the enter key, space bar to activate things. Make sure you design things so they work in a way with a keyboard that makes sense as well. Don't come up with weird new interfaces that people have to figure out. You have to hit Alt X and left arrow just to do something. Just make it with the arrow key, simple things like that. Missing alt text on images is the most common thing. If you read about lawsuits related to digital accessibility, it's usually around missing alt text on images. I've got a shopping site, I've got pictures of things, I didn't describe them. That sort of thing. Those are the two most common things. When it comes to screen reader users, they also run into problems with programmatic issues where forms aren't labeled properly, so they know that the first name field is the first name field and last name and that sort of thing. Those are probably the three most common things you run into.
0: And how do you tell if these things are there? Like, if, you know, like you mentioned using a keyboard to navigate a website. Like, how do you even know how to check for that?
1: So the keyboard testing is the easiest thing, and anybody can do it. Again, it's just put your mouse away. If you've got a website, a blog, whatever that you're working on, and you're wondering if it's keyboard accessible, try to use it without your mouse. Just start tabbing with the keyboard and look on the screen, and can you see where focus goes? Because that's another issue. Sometimes the focus is moving around, but designers think the little focus indicator you get on things, you know, the sort of little box or underline that moves around as you tab, they make it go away because they don't like the look of it. Make sure that's there. Make sure you can see where you're at. And then just tab around, and when you get into fields, hit the enter key to activate them. See if you can type in those fields. If you've got a tab panel, go to that and see if the arrows move around on it. Just play around with the keyboard and see if you can do everything. And if you find you can't, then there's a problem, because that's going to be a problem for mobility users, mobility impaired users, but also screen reader users, because screen readers on your laptop and your desktop all use the keyboard to navigate as well. Simple way to check that.
0: Now, I've heard of, I think it's called JAWS as one of the popular screen readers. Do you recommend any others that you like?
1: So what's, there's several out there. I mean, Windows has its own built in. It's called Narrator. It's okay. I have a friend who is blind who told me, this was a long time ago, so I'm sure it's improved since then. But he used to say, Narrator's the one you use while you're installing another one. on the Windows side, JAWS is the granddaddy. It's been out there for decades. It's fantastic. It's, you have to pay for it. They have a subscription and purchase models and things like that. There's also one called NVDA, which stands for Non-Visual Disk Desktop Access, I believe. It's a nonprofit out of Australia. They take donations. It's also very good. And you can install that and use it on your Windows machine. On the Mac side, Macs have one built in, same as they do on iPhones and iPads. And it's got the same name. It's called VoiceOver. VoiceOver, JAWS, and NVDA. They're a little bit different. There are some differences in some of the keyboard commands, but in basic functionality, they all basically do the same thing. But if you've got a Mac, it's already built in. And again, on the Windows side, JAWS, NVDA, or Narrator, those are all available to you.
0: What about mobile phones? Do you feel like they have come a long way with these accessibility features? And are there any things that we should look into? I mean, I know there's an entire section on both the Pixel or on Android and on iPhone when it comes to accessibility. Are there any features that you really people should know about?
1: So they all have their screen readers too. If you're looking at an Android mobile device, whether it's a phone or a tablet, they have it's called TalkBack. On the iOS side, again, it's called VoiceOver. They use VoiceOver on the Apple side for everything, although on the desktop, they do operate differently. Because on a touch device, you're not generally using a keyboard. You can. But those operate with swipe commands. So if you've got your screen up on your phone, and anybody, if you've got one of these phones, you can go in and turn it on. It doesn't cost you a dime. It's built in. Just turn it on and start swiping around with it. You just use your fingers, go left and right, up and down, and you'll see it move around. You'll see a little box move around the screen, and then when it focuses on something, it'll read it to you. And what we do as digital accessibility people is make sure that that content is able to be accessed by the screen reader. It's very much like putting a ramp in a building. If I've got a wheelchair and want to get in, I need the ramp. That's what we put in the software, is putting the ramps in so that that screen reader can get a hold of it. But it's built in right in there to your phone. You've got screen readers built into your Roku and Amazon Fire Sticks. There's screen readers built into Xbox and PlayStation. Those are relatively recent, newer improvements in those devices, but it's showing up everywhere now.
0: So you said, okay, hold on. You said the TV, like the Roku, the Fire TV, mm-hmm. and what was the other one? Xbox?
1: Xbox and PlayStation. They all have, they're very rudimentary screen readers. They're not like on the computer, but they can read all the menus. And, you know, when you're going through the different menus and settings on those devices, it'll read them aloud to you.
0: Wow. Okay. That's interesting. I'm seeing more and more of that. And one of the big questions I get, for TV is obviously anything with audio. You know, people want to hear with their hearing aids, or they want to, one person has hearing aids, one person wants to listen through the speaker or maybe through a headphone. Right. So I'm seeing TV manufacturers build a lot more of these features in to make them easier. You said you've been doing this for a long time. So, there's still a ways to go with all this stuff, I'm guessing, huh?
1: Always. There's always improvements. Plus the technology and the interfaces advance all the time. One of the big challenges we had with the rise of social media was the never-ending app, because a lot of our technology was built around page-by-page things, as far as dealing with accessibility. You go to this page, you go to that page, you go to that page. Very discrete, very defined. When it comes to something like a Facebook or a Twitter or Instagram or anything, it just never ends. So there are things you have to do from a coding standpoint underneath for screen reader users, especially to help them understand that now I've scrolled up, I've moved to a new post. I've moved to a new thing. Chatbots have the same sort of thing because there's always new information showing up. And so because of things like that, they're always advancing and new things we come up with in digital interfaces that help a lot of visual users when it comes to our users who are blind or maybe have cognitive issues, can't keep up with some of the speed of things happening. There's always work for us to improve those things.
0: All right. I've got about a minute left. Is there anything else you want to mention that I'm asking that you think folks should know?
1: Just if you're working on websites and applications, as I said earlier, make sure it works with the keyboard. Check your color contrast, because that's another thing that most people don't realize. You can use a tool called WebAIM Color Contrast Analyzer and other free ones out there to check and make sure that you're just getting enough brightness on from the text against the background. That helps all kinds of people. And that's probably the other thing to remember too, is when it comes to accessibility, whether it's physical or digital, whatever we're doing to help folks with disabilities often helps other people too. If you make that color contrast better, then someone like me who's got an astigmatism can read it better. If you put a ramp on a building, someone with a stroller can get in. It's all the same thing.
0: All right. Chris Kelly, thanks so much for joining me, accessibility expert. Really, really interesting conversation. And thanks so much for your work there in digital accessibility. Sounds like you're helping many, many people out there. Really appreciate it. Thanks for coming on today.
1: Hey, thanks a lot. It's great to have a job where I feel like I'm doing some good.
0: Oh, absolutely. 100%. All right. Oh my gosh, it's already that time. It is time for the feedback. We will open up the comments, the emails, all that good stuff from you right after this. Every spam call, every scam text, every sketchy email with your name, each one starts the same way. 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

0: Welcome back to Rich on Tech. Rich DeMuro here, hanging out with you, talking technology. It is that time once again for the feedback. And yes, this is Bon Jovi, the reason I'm in New York City to see his show. Madison Square Garden. I mean, you got to. I'm from New Jersey. I figured, what a fun time for my mom. Even though, when I got her the tickets, she said, well, you know, I've already seen him twice. I said, well, okay. I mean, I haven't. So it'll be a fun experience. My sister, another New Jerseyan, already saw him. So I think he's playing a bunch of nights. Anyway, looking forward to that. But anyway, the feedback, if you're not familiar, this is a combination of feedback and mailback. Back in the day, people used to send actual letters to people like myself that we would read on the air. Now, of course, everything's done through email and snail mail, not so much. So feedback is my combination of feedback and mailbag. Let's start with Mark. He says, Rich, you might want to check out US Mobile. They use all the three major carriers. You could switch between them pretty quickly if you're in an area where one has a weak signal. Depending on your plan, the switch may cost a couple of bucks. They also offer Starlink, plus a variety of monthly and annual plans. I even noticed they get about a half bar better signal on Verizon through US Mobile than I did with Mint. Well, Verizon is a different service than Mint. Mint runs on T-Mobile, so that's probably why. But yes, Mint Mobile is excellent. US Mobile is excellent. If you haven't heard of them, check out their website. I think they do a really good job with just everything. Like, they just do such a good job, and it's all kind of do it online. They don't have stores, so you're in control of everything, but they give you all this control of your network and switching and just lots of flexibility there. So check them out. Don writes in and says, hey, Rich, I wanted to pass along a new scam I received. It looks like a Facebook events invitation, but it's actually a fake PayPal invoice saying I renewed a $398.99 subscription and urging me to call a phone number. Of course, I didn't click anything, but this is a new twist that could fool people. I have not seen this one before, but yes, it was not something I'd seen, but it basically they sent it through as a Facebook event, but there were some links to click, and that would bring you to the scam. Phil in Orange, my Office Depot buddy. We both worked at Office Depot. Rich, I want to give you an update on my Amazon return saga. You told me not to give the seller my PIN. I'm glad I listened. The seller claimed I returned an empty box, but then turned around and asked for my phone's PIN so they can inspect it. I appealed to Amazon with my receipt from the post office showing the package weight, Google's time-stamped email proving I'd remotely wiped the device before it was delivered, and the seller's contradictory messages. Amazon reviewed everything and issued a full refund. In the end, I skipped the Pixel Fold and ended up picking up a Samsung Galaxy Z Fold 6 at a lower price, and I am loving it. I'm glad you fought back there because, yeah, you order these things online, people can try to scam you, and you fought back and you won. Good job. Ellen says, hey, Rich, I enjoy the show. If you haven't seen the movie Ad Astra, I think you'd like it. The story incorporates nature illusions, which reminded me of something you were talking about on the show. I've gotten more movie recommendations from this show. When I retire, I will watch all these movies when I have the time. Gary, Rich, you mentioned how the national anthem only became official in 1931. It really got me thinking about how recent so much of American history really is. My dad used to tell me about reading the obituaries of the local Civil War veterans in the 1930s. Then I learned the last Civil War vet died in 1956, a month after I was born. That means people alive today could have talked with someone who fought in the Civil War. Wow. Gets even wilder. The last Revolutionary War veteran died in 1868, so a Civil War vet could have talked to someone who served under George Washington. In a way, you can connect the founding of our country today to just three overlapping lifetimes. That is wild. Thank you for that. Leo, I heard you with the call about the broken S23. Wanted to mention DriveSavers is a lot more expensive than you estimated. Data recovery from a dead phone can run anywhere from $1,800 to $4,000 because of the specialized work involved. Before going into that route, I'd look at software like Stellar Data Recovery for deleted files or formatted drives, although I haven't had much luck using it with phones that won't power on. Keep up the good work. Yeah, that's the problem. With a phone that won't power on, no software is going to rescue that, or it's going to be much tougher. Tim in Cape Coral, Florida, listening on the podcast, says, my M2 MacBook was driving me crazy. I kept getting the spinning rainbow cursor. Videos would freeze. The only way to clear it was to reboot. You suggested I back up everything and do a factory reset. I just wanted to let you know it worked. With iCloud, getting everything back was much easier than I expected. I appreciate your help. Love your show. You're so kind and so intent on helping people. That really is cool in our world today. No, Tim, you are cool. Thank you. Glad that worked out for you. Saved you a bunch of money there. Alan, it drives me crazy when media companies lock content behind DRM, geofencing, and other restrictions. If they won't sell me something or even offer a legal way to access it, how can they accuse people of piracy? To me, it's kind of like the kid on the playground who takes their ball home but won't let anyone else play either. Yeah, I hear you there. John, a friend of mine, restarted her iPhone after an update and was asked to enter her Apple ID password. The problem was she had set it up about 10 years ago and couldn't remember it. She was locked out of her phone and had to borrow out someone else's phone to get help. Might be worth reminding people to make sure they know their Apple ID or email address and password before reinstalling iOS updates or restarting their phone. Installing iOS updates. A lot of people don't realize they'll occasionally be asked to sign in again. Good reminder, good password hygiene. Strong passwords and also good passwords that you remember. Write them down in your password manager. That way you don't forget them. Wes, last year you recommended I switch from Authy to Proton Authenticator. I've been moving more of my accounts over as I enable two-factor authentication. One feature I'd love to see is the ability to organize accounts into categories. Since you recommend Proton products, maybe your voice could help get that feature on their radar. That's a good idea. I'm not that organized in mine. I just search every time, but that's a good idea. Jim in Denver, I wanted to let you know I look forward to your podcast every week. Sometimes I run out of new episodes, so I go back and listen to old ones. They're all good no matter which one I pick. Thank you, Jim. Dave, I'm already married. Using AI would just mean adding another voice telling me where and when to go. And Kathy, I just wanted to say thank you. I learned so much from your show, and I appreciate how you always share useful, easy to understand tech information. Thanks for being such a great teacher. Have a good weekend. Thank you, Kathy. Glad to hear that people do learn from the stuff that I talk about every single week here. All right, that's going to do it for this episode of the show. You can find links to everything I mentioned on the website, richontech.tv. Find me on social media at richontech. Thanks so much for listening. There are so many ways you can spend your time. I do appreciate you spending it right here with me. One reminder before I go, please don't drive distracted. Those texts can wait. Put down the phone while you drive. Thanks to everyone who makes this show possible. Bobo out there on the West Coast. Kim, and also on the West Coast. Me in New York City. My guests, and of course you, for listening. Thank you so much. My name is Rich DeMiro. I will talk to you real soon.
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12: A major loss in Washington. Roxanne Evans, Fox News. New details are emerging about what is believed to have caused the sudden death of South Carolina Senator Lindsey Graham. Here is Fox's Roger Stern.
13: Graham was 71, not necessarily old by today's standards, and EMS audio captures a crew responding to a cardiac arrest at Graham's Washington home.
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13: 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The D.C. medical examiner says preliminary results point to a ruptured aorta brought on by hardening of the arteries. Graham had just returned from Ukraine and spoke by phone with President Trump, who described the call to CNN's State of the Union.
15: He was tired. He said, "I'm tired," because it's a long trip.
13: Cardiac problems run in Graham's family. A heart attack killed his father at the age of 69. 2 years younger than Graham was when he died. Roger Stern, Fox News.
12: Well, Fox's Chad Pergram explains how South Carolina will replace the longtime senator.
16: It's up to South Carolina Governor Henry McMaster to appoint an immediate successor. Now, it's unclear if McMaster could tap a caretaker senator, somebody who just serves until the end of the term, which would be January of next year. Graham had just won the GOP primary for a fifth term starting in January, and the party must hold a new primary now sometime in the next 4 to 5 weeks. And the winner then in November would serve the full Senate six-year term starting in January. They also have to figure out who would succeed him as the chairman of the Budget Committee and what that means for maybe trying to do budget reconciliation 3.0.
12: Meanwhile, Senator Mitch McConnell ends weeks of questions about his health, which could affect the balance of power. He said today he was hospitalized after a fall, then developed a mild case of pneumonia. Kentucky Governor Andy Beshear, though, pressing for updates. 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
12: President Trump says the United States will continue talks with Iran after both sides resumed military action last week. This comes after an Iranian media report said that Tehran would not enter negotiations until the U.S. backs off its current positions. Republican Texas Congressman Pat Fallon says it's the Iranian Revolutionary Guard Corps that keeps getting in the way of those talks.
20: I think there are people that we've seen over the last several months in Tehran that want to make a deal and want to move forward with a non-nuclear Iran. Problem is, the IRGC are the ones that are the most militant, they have the most guns, and they're the most willing to use them.
12: Sound courtesy of Fox's The Big Weekend Show. The U.S. says the Strait of Hormuz is open, but Iran claims the opposite. Emergency teams in Missouri rushing into action after devastating flooding swept through several counties last week. Fox Weather's Jay Minar.
18: We've had Missouri Task Force 1, 3, and 5, along with 40-plus other agencies across the state, many of which coming out of St. Louis to come and help with those swift water rescues. Since Friday, we've seen just an incredible all-hands-on-deck effort. On Friday alone, 350-plus rescues, 202 of those campers and staff out of Camp Tomsok that had to be evacuated from using Black Hawk helicopters to the command post by Friday night. Sadly, one person has died because of these floodings, a 23-year-old woman out of Crawford County swept away by the floodwaters early Friday morning.
12: Missouri's Emergency Management Agency warning thunderstorms could bring additional flooding, and cleanup is underway in Philadelphia after microbursts ripped through the region. Saturday, storms brought winds up to 70 miles an hour, knocking out trees and power lines, damaging buildings. I'm Roxanne Evans. This is Fox News.
21: Market indicators are suggesting that the stock market is due for a correction or even a crash. This is Steve Burton, president of Equity One and Scale to Sell. Some billionaire investors are comparing this stock market to the one in 2000 when the dot-com bubble started to burst. Others are highly concerned about our country's $39 trillion in debt. 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

0: You can get rid of that. You can dump that. We're done with that. Mac, we're done with that. Thank you. Now we're going to do this, and then we're going to go to Wyatt. So we'll do this.
1: Oh, you take some music, music, sweet-blowing music.
0: It's summer. You know what this is? This is Carolina Beach music. Carolina Beach music.

0: This was featured in one of the best movies that nobody saw, called The Shack. It was about dance competitions on the beach in North and South Carolina right about now. That was one of the songs that they danced to. It featured Bridget Fonda. That one, that Fonda. Bridget Fonda was adorable. This was 20 years ago. And the girl who went on to become Scully on The X-Files, who was the later Scully, and she was incredible. She was also adorable. It's one of those movies that immediately disappeared, probably went straight to video. It's about a world you and I know nothing about. Carolina dance music. In the Carolinas, right now, massive, big deal, dance competition, dancing to The Shag. Bridget Fonda went on to become, these days, looking very different than her Carolina dance music days. She looks very different. All right, let's see. You and I are going to talk to Wyatt now. Hello, Wyatt. Welcome to the other side of midnight.
1: How are you?
0: Do you know about Carolina dance music?
1: Yeah, I have to be honest with you. I do not, but I'm very intrigued.
0: Now, are you, like, from the Carolinas?
1: No.
0: All right. Tell everybody the name of your website and your blog.
1: Yeah, it's my show's called The Sharp Exchange, sharp with an E on the end, and it's on YouTube or wherever you get your podcasts.
0: Wyatt is in high school, and he put together a podcast that's more professional than anything we have on the 77 WABC website or any other radio website that I can mention. And it's not a not derogatory toward the WABC website, God forbid. No, it's that he's just really done an amazing job. Rattle off some of the people you have interviewed on your blog.
1: Justin Trudeau, Robert F. Kennedy, Hillary Clinton, Vivek Ramaswamy, a number of people on both sides of the aisle. I like to keep it nonpartisan whenever I can.
0: Now, did Hillary threaten to kill you?
1: No.
0: Because it comes up often with her. People disappear. No. It's as though they are UFO scientists. They reveal their findings and then they disappear. Up to 14 UFO-related scientists who have disappeared. Did you know that?
1: No, I did not. No, no comment.
0: And then you...
1: I have
0: you,
1: some interesting Gen Z stories for you, if you're interested.
0: All right, forcing the agenda along. Why don't you go ahead, Wyatt, and share with us some interesting Gen Z stories. So I've asked him to come on every Monday morning on the other side of midnight to get us up to date on trends in high schools and trends in colleges and things that you and your friends find intriguing and concerning. Sir, it is all yours.
1: This week, I was a little bit more leaning towards doing kind of lifestyle stories in terms of what Gen Z is finding as kind of shaping their day-to-day lives. And I found three interesting stories, all of which kind of relate to one another. The first one is that Gen Z is not prioritizing marriage as they once were. And so there's a new survey that found that only 37% of members of my generation, Gen Z, believe that marriage is essential to achieving the American dream. And for a lot of young people, young adults specifically, things like financial stability, owning a home, building a career, all of those things now outrank getting married. They rank ahead of the prospect of getting married for a young person. And so usually, traditionally speaking, the mentality has been marry first and then kind of build together as a family, whereas Gen Z is now looking at this a lot more as let's build up individual lives and then look towards marriage later on. The second one has to do with salary transparency. I was always taught when I was growing up from my mom and from my dad that it's rude to ask someone how much money they would make. Frankly, I don't have any reason to ask somebody how much money they would make. But Gen Z is really breaking kind of that workplace taboo, if you will. A lot of members of Gen Z are now posting their salaries online on places like TikTok and LinkedIn, and they're doing it to try and help other people

0: sleeping. The research in particular showed that young adults are increasingly spending both work and leisure time by themselves, which of course is prompting discussions around mental health and around loneliness and cognitive development and all these sorts of things. So all these three stories put together kind of shows how Gen Z is really looking to flip the script kind of on what traditional life looked like versus how they see their lives looking in the year 2026.
1: I wonder, in the marriage research, in the marriage survey, there's a breakout of men versus women.
0: I don't think so, but it is interesting because I think in particular what, not in this survey, but in other surveys and other research that I've looked at in particular, of course, men have traditionally been, going back in history, the ones who were kind of the workers of the family, so to speak. But now in 2026, we're really starting to see women also having the opportunity to engage in the workforce and get a career. And so I think it's probably more of a mutual thing. Beforehand, the kind of family side of life was led by women versus now if you have both people in the workforce, it's kind of, you know, an undisputable fact that there might be less time for family activities. But all that to say, I do think that it's an interesting conversation because if you have two people, two members of your family, both of which are working full time, that would likely bode well in terms of being able to support your family, in terms of finances, in terms of your income and stuff. So I was actually surprised because I thought if you have two members, a husband and a wife, who both have high salaries, I would think putting those together would lead to more family development and such, but it seems as if the trend is actually the opposite.
1: When I started out in the workforce, I did not see a compulsion to get married. I saw a compulsion to get a career, to establish a career, get a cool apartment, start a home. I didn't see what you're suggesting, which is that it used to be different. I think it was, for the past 50 years, the same. I think first you get your career together, and then later at 28, 29, 30, then you start to think about getting married. I don't think that's different. The that's interesting, though, that they're presenting that as something new. That's not anything new. But the salary survey is far more interesting to me. You're right. I was raised that the dumbest thing I could do was reveal my salary. It was nobody's business. It was nobody's business. We don't talk about money. And I'd never ask anybody what they were paying. And there are funny places in the country, different places in the country that have different dynamics around money. In New York City, for example, knowing what each other's rent is a sport. Gathering information about rent is a sport. In other parts of the country, it's as sacred as asking somebody what their salary is. You just wouldn't ask them what their rent is. But in New York City, it's very much a sport. Oh, what are you paying for rent? How'd you get that rent? You get rent controlled? Is it rent stabilized? But as a and also that website Glass Ceiling, the Glass Ceiling website, you're an idiot if you tell anybody what you're making. It is nobody's business, and it takes away your leverage. One of the dumbest things is and wrong is when you're sitting there for a job interview and your interviewer says to you, what are you making now? You have two answers to that, Wyatt. There are two answers to that. Either you say, I signed a confidentiality agreement, I'm not allowed to tell you, and I would sign one for you, too. The other thing to say is, well, I'm not up for the job I have now. I'm up for this job. So let's talk about the salary for this job.
0: Right.
1: That's what you say. You tell them what you're making, and then, gee, you're surprised they only offered you $1,000 a year more. Oh, my God, why aren't they offering? Dumbest thing you could possibly do. I would urge you and your friends to never tell anybody what you're making. It's nobody's business.
0: Yeah, well, I mean, that was generally speaking how I've been raised and what I've been taught as well. I think the reason, though, just to kind of under,

0: underscore why I think people are doing this is because, to your point, and that is that conversations around salaries and how much money people make have traditionally been very kind of standardized. You know, this is the salary expectation for this type of a position, and this is the salary for a different type of position. And it's all kind of been one specific salary for a particular job type. But now what I think people in Gen Z are starting to realize to an extent is that certain people in certain careers are making X amount of dollars, while someone else who has the exact same career might be making less than that. So I'm not saying it's necessarily right, but I do think the reason that they're doing this is because they want to help one another negotiate better pay.
1: Incredibly stupid idea. Are those other people going to do your job for you if you all share this information? They're going to be there with you at 7 o'clock at night when the work needs to get done, or they're going to go out with their buddies and you're all making the same money? Good going. No, it's a terrible idea, and there's no reason in the world that everybody should be making the same amount of money unless it is under a collective bargaining agreement, unless it's a union agreement, and then the salaries are public, and then they have formally been agreed to in public. And those sometimes are great in that it prevents those lows that you mentioned, but it also prevents the highs. It also prevents a way to celebrate and reward an extraordinary performer. All right, Wyatt, what's the name of your YouTube channel?
0: The Sharp Exchange.
1: The Sharp Exchange. Wyatt, thank you so much for being on The Other Side of Midnight with Walter Sterling.
2: The Other Side of Midnight with Walter Sterling.
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4: President Trump has signed an executive order backing regenerative farming as a health priority, directing federal agencies to investigate links between farming, chemicals, and chronic disease. As RFK Jr. put it, health starts with how food is grown. And here's a good one. Your body already makes the hormone Ozempic mimics. 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
9: Hi, I'm retired Detective Vic Ferrari. And on tonight's episode of Confessions of a Retired Detective, what happens when a bunch of Bronx cops assigned to the Orchard Beach detail decide to assemble an above-ground pool on the substation of the roof

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1: Florida is a beautiful mix of diverse people and cultures. 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I'm James Parker. 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
2: There's Edward Jones. Edward Jones, the spook. Our friend, the spook. Welcome to the other side of midnight. Edward keeps... kill that music before I shoot someone. Edward keeps claiming that this is a historic flashpoint in the history of mankind. Why do you say that?
3: Oh, yeah, Walter, yeah, thanks for having me on. Yeah, it really is. You know, if I can just, before we get into Iran, just take it to 50,000 feet. I mean, the U.S. has been maintaining the world order, you know, for 80 years. And going back to 1947, NATO was founded in 49. And older in that time, you know, the U.S. it started off with containment of Russia. USSR, and then over time just, you know, went into, you know, we supported NATO, the whole thing, and, you know, and all of that. And so right now, in the last 18 months, it's really becoming upended. Trump is really, really carrying this to a different level. And in fact, we know it's been in the news. I mean, he's been at war with NATO. There's been beasts over there, and he's upset the EU. He in the middle of the Iran, attacks Iran, right? Upset the Middle East is in turmoil right now because Iran is attacking the Middle Eastern neighbors, our allies and partners. Israel, of course, is on the list. Then he went after Denmark. He threatened Denmark, and Denmark stood up to him. I mean, they just basically said, you come touch Greenland, we're going over with our troops, and we're going to call on NATO's Article 5 to help us. So he backed off from that, you know. And then the Venezuela story, and you know, essentially Marco Rubio is running. He's the viceroy of Venezuela. He's running it from Washington. He talks to Dulce every day, from what I understand. And then Canada, you know, he got on Mark Carney's bed list. Mark Carney is really, you know, kind of in the background, but he's a brilliant man. He was the head of the Bank of England, you know, and he's got contacts all over Europe. So what's he been doing? He's been floating around Europe. Carney has been, for the last 6 months, talking up all these guys over there, all the leaders of the EU countries, saying, we've got to get away from the U.S. We've got to get our act together here and not only start spending defense, but try to deal with them. You know, too much of our world is wrapped up in U.S. decision-making, and we need to become more independent. So all of that is going on. And as you know, I've talked about this, I've said to you that he's changed the nature of the presidency. I think any president coming in after him is going to be really challenged in this new world, which is turning us on our heads. So I just want to throw that out there before we get into Iran. That's the context that all of this is happening. And you know, it really is, it's just remarkable. And then, of course, you know, you have within the U.S. itself the political turmoil. Half of the voters are independents, and you know, who knows what they're going to do come the.
2: But let's talk about Iran. I don't care about the voters. Let's talk about Iran.
3: You got it. What we've seen with Iran in the last week is really two remarkable things. One is they had the procession, the funeral for the Khamenei and his family. His family, that, you know, there were family members killed. Son-in-law, there was a daughter-in-law, there was a 14-month-old grandchild, and his daughter was killed. So they put this funeral together. I mean, they stopped the war. They basically said, hey, we're going to take care of this. We're not going to deal with you. And so they showed this enormous amount of national strength, resilience, defiance. I'm not cheering on, you know, Iran. I'm just saying what they put on. They had 15 million attendees in four cities all around the country. This thing went on for 4 or 5 days, you know, and they basically showed the world that they did this emotional and political power play, if I can say display, if you will, show, which showed the world that they're still in charge. They feel that they are in charge. They're running the show. And I said to you early on, okay, month, two, 3 months ago, these people... their main goal is to survive, and they have been surviving in spades, I have to tell you, and they've been showing now the world that they're doing this. The three negotiators, our guys were going over there, they turned them around. They just said, we're not going to meet with you, and And we're going to go back to the intermediary meetings, and you know, they turn them around in midair, basically, and send them home. And then they conducted this funeral for 4 or 5 days. And then they basically said, and they have some point, actually, because paragraph 5 in that MOU, the quote-unquote deal, the supposed deal, it says that they can manage the strait, and they can manage it toll-free for 60 days. Now, well, what happens then? It says in paragraph 5 that they can get their buddy Oman, which is their only friend in the region, across the strait from them, to come up with a way to administer the strait, meaning they'll control the traffic flow and they'll charge tolls. So, you know, effectively, Trump ceded control of the Strait of Hormuz. And my reading of this, and I'm reading the document itself, as I told you, and other people that I trust, he ceded control of the strait back on June 17th when he signed the document. And Iran is just going to town now.
2: All right, now say that again. Say that again.
3: Yeah, I'll say it again.
2: What did Trump do?
3: He signed the memorandum of understanding.
2: No. One sentence, Edward. One sentence. What'd he do? He ceded control. He gave up control of the Strait of Hormuz. He gave up control of the Strait of Hormuz to Iran, right?
3: That's correct, yes.
2: Okay. Why?
3: I think he wanted to get this thing over with quickly, which is not going to happen. You don't hustle the East, right? And so, particularly Iran. So he thought he could get it over quickly. His words when he signed the thing was, like the Indy 500 to the ship captain, gentlemen, start your engines. The oil will flow. Well, sure, a little bit of it flowed. And he went ahead and he opened up their ports so that they could export their oil to get cash, which they need. But it was a political move, I think, just to show people that the oil was flowing. And prices did come down on the global market. The two benchmark numbers came down to below $80 a barrel. Now they're starting to inch up back up again because yesterday only 22 ships came through the strait. On February 27th, 130 went through.
2: Okay. What do you think is going to happen now?
3: I think what's going to happen is they'll just diddle back and forth. The shooting war has begun. The fiction of the ceasefire is over. Iran still believes they're in control. They're practicing their strategic patience. They'll diddle their way through this. And I hate to say this, but our negotiating team are amateurs compared to the people they're dealing with. I mean, they're rank amateurs. And this thing is not going to end soon. They're back to shooting. And I just think this thing is going to dribble on, and Iran is waiting for November for the midterms.
2: That's always been the greatest fear, that they're waiting. Edward Jones, an expert on Middle East military and ham radio. Thank you very much for being on the other side of midnight. Thank you, Edward. It's 31:32 past the hour, and you and I are on WGN in Chicago. Welcome. This is the other side of midnight, and you and I can talk. We have things to discuss. We'll do that soon. I have a number of deep and profound thoughts to share with you on the great shift. The great shift. 11% of Americans are nocturnal, and 10% of us are left-handed. Mateus Boom Boom in Hollywood, are you left-handed?
0: I'm not, Walter, and a very pleasant Monday morning to you. I'm sorry I'm not left-handed. So I am nocturnal, however, so hopefully that's a 50% savings in the cool department of misfittery that is necessary for this broadcast.
2: And your feet?
0: My feet are both, I don't know if I'm pigeon-toed or not. Sometimes they turn inward, sometimes they turn outward like Chaplin. Most of the time I'm just trying to stay on them and not topple over.
2: Well, in high school, were you made fun of for your feet because you were pigeon-toed or pronated?
0: No.
2: All right, so they're not. They must
0: be. I was the only kid with a coat and tie in school. I was given a lot of BS for that, but I was not. I was able to walk then, not as effectively as today.
2: In retrospect,
0: when I listened to Wyatt, I learned two things immediately. He's a very clever young man. Earlier in this broadcast. and he's fascinating to listen to because he gives you a window of what young people think like. And at the same time, it makes you feel as old as Homer, the Greek poet. So that's just, you know. There you go. Anyway, I interrupted you. I apologize.
2: I'm dragging Wyatt, kicking and screaming, toward a more profound discussion of pop culture as opposed to academia. He's very professional, and he has discussions about political theory and discussion about political trends, which, as you know, I have no interest in. I want to hear what he has to say about the Netflix off-campus show, the brilliant off-campus series on Netflix, which is way high up on the genius level. The true sign of art, of film art, of feature film art, is that if you can watch an entire series or movie with the sound off and miss nothing. And that's true of off-campus.
0: Outstanding. So it's like seeing a silent film, but with
2: it
0: sound.
2: Is. It's like seeing a silent film, but more robust. Did I say bust? I did.
0: Well, yes.
2: Yes,
0: oh,
2: I
0: my
2: said
0: goodness.
2: Bust. Oh, it's shocking.
0: Two good reasons to see it.
2: Yeah. I think he's your soulmate in that looking at photos here of Wyatt, which I had never bothered to do before, he always has a tie on.
0: Oh, well, good for him. There's hope.
2: Yeah, there is hope. And you know, that kid, because of that and this appearance and his blog and his vlog and all, he'll get into Harvard, no sweat.
0: Good for him.
2: Right?
0: Yeah. No doubt about it.
2: What movies did you see this week, Mateus, in Hollywood?
0: Well, I saw Moana, which is a remake from Disney, which has been a huge box office disappointment. Not as disappointing, however, as Supergirl, who now isn't even in the top five. I know that Molly, Miss Alcock, is in your top five,
2: yes,
0: if not higher.
2: And
0: but,
2: my
0: and
2: wife,
0: she's lovely,
2: my
0: and we
2: future
0: love her.
2: Wife, my future wife as well.
0: Yes, well, you have a present wife, so, you know, but it's good to plan ahead. It's good to plan ahead.
2: It is, and she could die by accident at any time.
0: Oh, now we're getting into one of those British murder mysteries. But at any point, Miss, they're not even in the top five anymore. It's really sad about Supergirl because I really liked her in it. I really did. I think you have the opinion, perhaps, that I keep knocking this movie. And although the movie I thought was dark and horrible, she in it is fabulous. She's great. She's so much fun. You want to party with her. You want to hang out with her, even when she's, as her character, is hungover and just trying to deal with things. And boy, does she deal with things very effectively in this very nonchalant, fun way. And she's gorgeous. What more do you want?
2: I don't know.
0: And that's what it ought to be, right? She's going to be a great movie star. And she's going to find the vehicle that makes her very happy. But unfortunately, this film is not it, no matter how great she's in it. They're about $18 million below the tracking number they were hoping for. They were hoping for like a $55 million opening. It didn't quite do that, and it's just been very pathetic. It's very sad, and I'm very sorry for Supergirl. Her, you know, the budget for this picture was $170 million, and it has only grossed worldwide $115 million, and here in the U.S. and Canada only $66 million, and in its opening weekend just $37 million, so it still hasn't even made its cost, which is sad because I'm sure they're going to want to. So I don't know what's going on over there at DC Comics and Warner Brothers, but they're feeling the pain. Moana, on the other hand, the movie I did see this weekend, which is the remake of the Disney animated film of 2016. Now, this new one is just it's exactly the same movie, but with live action. And I think this one's better than the last one. Although many people are complaining about it, saying that many of my colleagues saying, oh, why did we need this? The first one is interesting and original. I thought the original one was boring and had horrible music, but that's probably why I'm a misfit and probably why I'm part of this program. I think a little bit differently. And for some reason, I found this one better because you see the face of Dwayne Johnson, which is very animated and very fun. That's not a pun. I mean, he's got a great animated face and he's got a great personality. Why would you just want to hear his voice? You want to see him do the whole shtick. So I enjoyed it, but apparently that was not enough. The opening weekend was $43 million for that picture, and that's just not really great.
2: Well, now, when is the head of Disney Feature Films going to be fired?
0: Yes, I know, because, you know, clearly remaking everything animated from a few years ago is not working. Well, either that, or he has inside knowledge on someone, and he's threatening to release it and has job security. It could be that, too. So Moana is the top movie this weekend with $43 million, but it's much less than they thought. Minions and Monsters made $21 million this weekend, a total of $108 so far. Toy Story 5 is in third place with a total aggregate of $404 million. That's a handsome return.
2: That's a handsome
0: return. Evil Dead Burn is not a film I've seen. This is a horror film. I generally don't go down that avenue, but it did a fairly good $14 million just this weekend alone. And then the Angel Studios story of young George Washington, it's called Young Washington, did a very handsome $33 million since it opened 2 weeks ago, on the 4th of July, the weekend.
2: I brought up to women the lead character. I brought that up to them because you said that he's almost too pretty to play George Washington.
0: And I did say that, yes.
2: Yes. What's interesting and telling is that the women I mentioned this to, whether they saw the movie or not, knew about him. They knew about him, and they wanted to get involved with that movie because of him.
0: Yeah, well, that's you put good-looking people in movies, and they go see him. I mentioned Miss Alcott.
2: Well, the other thing about Miss Alcott is she did demonstrate what a good actress she is, and I don't know why there isn't more reference to this. She was in Sirens, and she was with a formidable female cast. This was an episodic television series. Mm-hmm. I forget who made it, probably Netflix. It was beautifully done, but, you know, there she was with Nicole Kidman, and there she was with the Julianne Moore. And she was actually the lead, and she held her own she held her own just fine, and she was beautiful. That's what they need to remember. That's what her people need to promote. The other thing I think I mentioned to you last time you and I talked is that on TikTok and Instagram now, I'm getting the campaign for Supergirl I should have gotten before it opened. Now,
0: exactly so.
2: Have you seen that? You know what I'm talking about? We're getting all these great clips from the movie and great interview clips from her, and nothing peripheral. It's really focused on that movie's strengths, which is her, and they're rolling it out brilliantly, and they should have done that 2 months ago.
0: Although you did say earlier, a couple of weeks ago, that you thought she was doing very well on her press tour. But the tact was different because she was very sweet and effective in those early promotions. It just didn't target it correctly. But selling her was still effective earlier on, but selling the movie, not so much, and now it's certainly better. We should mention that the name of the actor playing George Washington in the movie, Young George Washington, is William Franklin Miller, for our female listeners that are now curious to go look at him.
2: Is there any irony that his last name is Franklin?
0: Well, I don't know if he's been told to fly a kite, but it was just hard for me to wrap my brain about him. Even though he was young Washington, he didn't have his eyes as close together as Washington, at least as how Washington is painted. And certainly this is definitely before the powdered wig era. He was young, impetuous, and making serious mistakes. I thought it was a solid, beautiful film, though, and I didn't feel lectured to from, you know, because it had religious backing. It was solid. It was a solid, good, excellent film with very good battle sequences and beautifully photographed. And I guess the girls, and who knows, even some men may think Mr. Franklin Miller should be president instead of Washington. I don't know, but we'll find out as time unravels.
2: You are beautifully photographed as well. You are my friend, Mateus Boom Boom Hollywood. You have a YouTube presence. I'm sorry, you have a Facebook presence. What is the name of your Facebook presence?
0: It is Mateus Bombals Hollywood on Facebook, Walter. That's MATIASBOMBAL_S, Hollywood, just like the city. Mateus Bombals Hollywood on Facebook. Thanks so much, Walter.
2: No, thank you so much. Thank you very much.
4: Do you realize that because of you, this is being overrun by baboons?
5: Well, isn't that the fault of the voters?
2: Yes, I know. It's sloppy board work. Let's fix that.
4: Do you realize that because of you, this city is being overrun by baboons?
5: Well, isn't that the fault of the voters?
2: And your favorite show. Let's get an update on Love Island.
6: Melanie's sister told her Sincere isn't the one on Love Island USA. Let's talk about it. Family Day on Love Island USA gave us one of the most emotional moments of the season because Melanie's sister did not hold back about Sincere. And honestly, I wasn't expecting that conversation to hit as hard as it did. When Melanie's family first came in, her sister was pretty blunt with Sincere, and Melanie was clearly surprised. She even said her sister never acts like that. But her sister explained that she had never seen Melanie cry the way she did on movie nights. That private family conversation made the whole situation feel painfully clear. Melanie's mom even asked her why she's giving Sincere second chances when there are people out there waiting for their first. And that's some of the best advice we've heard all season. Melanie's family doesn't seem convinced that Sincere is going to change, and I completely agree with them. They weren't being cruel. They were reacting to what they watched happen to someone they love. Even Sincere's father was disappointed in him. He told Sincere he almost didn't come to Fiji, but after seeing his behavior, he felt like he had to talk to him. This is a lot because when your own family is looking at the situation and saying you messed up, it's harder to hide behind excuses. Sincere's dad also told him that the only reason Melanie has given him this many chances is because they're in the villa. If this had happened in the real world, she probably would have already left. But I do kind of disagree because of how much Melanie is into Sincere. And honestly may not have mattered where they were. But after all that, Melanie still said she has to go with her gut. She wants to see how things are with Sincere in the real world, and we have to let her.
2: The greatest television show on the air right now, Love Island. Important to study on how to get along with other people, which is important at the end of a weekend, because on the weekend, you and I actually have to get along with other people, whereas during the week, we can say, no, I'm very busy right now. During the week, we can say, I've got to finish this for work. I've got to do this for work. And people will leave you alone because they want to eat. But on the weekend, you and I are stuck with them. We're just stuck with them. And we have to get along. I had to go to a family gathering tonight celebrating my 24-year-old's graduation from college and the fact that she got a job. Yes, that's right, she's 24. What was the problem? The problem was COVID. She lost 2 years because of the idiotic way that was dealt with. Just so stupid. She was at Syracuse University. She gets up there. She had to go up there 1 month early because of COVID. She had to quarantine for 1 month. And how did she have to do that? In a not air-conditioned dorm. They would bring food to the kids in the dorm. They'd bring the food. They couldn't leave. Then they sort of loosened that up and they could sort of leave if they followed paths a certain way. On the open-air paths on the campus at Syracuse University, they had to stay on one side or the other depending on the path. I'm not making this up. Are you remembering all of this insanity? Is this coming back to you now? It gets worse. Then, when the classes finally started, it had to be on Zoom. Now she's sitting in her classroom on Zoom. That went on for a very long time. And I don't think she ever, the whole freshman year, I don't think she ever went into a class. And I said to her, why don't you come home? If you're on Zoom in your dorm room, why don't you just come home? We have an air conditioner. And she said, I can't, because they said, if I leave, I will lose my scholarships. I will lose my financial aid. And I'm thinking, why would that be? And then I realized what it was. The financial aid is tied into the population of the dorms. And a lot of the financial aid is about student housing. And if she leaves, then they don't need student housing and they lose money. The school loses money. This was insane. And then the worst part for her, for anybody, is the boy she was dating got killed. He got run over by a campus bus. I'm sure that works well in a novel, but in the real world, it's that, what a horrible thing. Kid's a freshman. He was an angel to my daughter. The right guy. He gets killed by a campus bus. As a result, she's graduating 2 years later than she might have, but she got a job with Gray Television as a producer, a morning TV producer. This makes me so happy. Why? Well, because one, it's not radio, and two, she doesn't want to be on the air. There's no career more miserable than being on the air. I don't care what the medium is, film, auditions, Broadway, theater, whatever it is. If you're on the air, if you're a performer, you're miserable most of the time. The worst time of my life I ever had with a girlfriend who was a perfectly fine woman, just fine, but she was an actress. And when actresses aren't working, this is not good. You do not want to be living with an out-of-work actress. They look for enemies everywhere. And they go for auditions, and they're turned down, and they go to acting school, and they go to movement school. That was a fun one. And they do all these things to hone their craft. And the odds are horrible. But it's no different than in radio. The odds are horrible. I mean, listen to me. Who would hire this? John Katzimatidis. Margot Katzimatidis. Chad Lopez. Lee Harris. These are the visionaries that said, you know, he has no talent, but there's some interesting ideas there. I'm Walter Sterling. Oh, my gosh. Can you believe we got through that weekend? You got through all those horrible things you had to do with the kids. We're never allowed to say that. Oh, yeah, I love being with my kids. Nobody loves being with anybody all the time. But when it's your kids, you can't fess that up. That's not any... Pete, you're never going to be able to say anything. Do you understand? From this point on, all verbal communication is done. Walter Sterling, The Other Side of Midnight, Red, Apple Audio Networks.
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9: Part of Virginia's historic triangle alongside Williamsburg, Jamestown was the first permanent English settlement in 1607. And Yorktown was the site of the last major battle of the Revolution in 1781. 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
2: Now, I know back there, in the back of your brain, that dangerous neighborhood you call your brain, don't go there alone. Because in the back of your brain is a fear. It is a fear of having mobility issues and having to live in a nursing-assisted living home. It is a universal fear. What's fascinating to me, Walter Sterling, I never hear that discussed. I never hear it discussed. Now, I'll tell you why I never hear it discussed, because I happen to be a former radio-suited executive. They, you know who they are all terrified that a conversation like that might bring in older demos. Ooh, ooh, ooh, older demos. The fear, however, is that held by a 20-year-old and a 30-year-old and a 40-year-old, it is a universal fear. fear. And our friend Ed in St. Louis, Ed is going through it right now. Ed. Oh, guys. Hello, Ed.
12: Yeah, the fear also, Walter, if I may, is that what really goes on in nursing homes is no different from what goes on outside nursing homes in terms of abuse of people and taking advantage of people. The only difference is that it's a confined space in which the perps can have at the victims at will with no interruption. But they've tried that with me, and it's not working because the capability.
2: Okay, you have a lot of capability. That's not important. What's important is, what did they try to do to you, Ed?
12: Well, I will bullet point them. They robbed me of some money and clothing, different instances. But more serious than that, I went to the bathroom, and they had secured the pull cord, you know, the emergency pull cord. They'd secured it behind the hand towel dispenser, so it was non-functional, so that if I had fallen in the bathroom, there was no way I could have summoned aid. Now, why anybody would do that is because they don't want to be bothered with me overnight. And you can, I think, maybe multiply that by other. I mean, that's the latest. It just, I couldn't believe anybody would do something like that. I mean, on purpose.
2: What else? What other assault or abuse have you witnessed?
12: Well, witnessed or taking someone off the floor, putting them in a straight-back chair, and then in a wheelchair. That's two moves of someone who you don't know what the condition of his back was, so you don't lift him up. That's the number one thing. You don't do that. You wait until professionals come. They assess the situation, and then maybe they'll put him on a gurney, but not on two chairs and then into his bed. But that's just me.
2: Do we need to start a fund, a volunteer fund, to get you out of there?
12: Oh, no, I believe I can get out of here. I believe I can, because there's a short-term contract, a long-term. I don't know what my kids signed me to.
2: All right, so listen, hey, Ed. Love you. Thank you for sharing this. I'll have you on any time to share about your journey into the nursing home. Do we have to do an OnlyFans for you to raise money for you? Should we do that, an OnlyFans for you? Listen, the first thing you as saying as your friend, you, I'm surprised you just said what you said. You need to see exactly what your kid signed. You need that piece of paper. You need to see it. You're a smart man. With that brain, you're more than capable of dealing with it. But you're sitting there in a sea of, I don't know. You can't live on I don't know. When you lived in a house, you knew exactly what your mortgage was, what your property taxes were. You knew. Now, you live in a different environment, and you need to see that contract right away.
12: Absolutely. And also, we're told here, oh, it never happened. You imagine that. That doesn't happen. And that's kind of scary, too. But I have a police report. I'm going to the doctor for some treatment on my eardrum. So, I would prefer not be going through this stuff, Walter, but I've got to.
2: Did you hear what I said, Ed?
12: I did. I certainly did.
2: Are you going to do that?
12: And I'm going to do that. I got to get a hold of that and read that document. In fact, I can get it from the office here, and if they refuse it, then I'll raise a little bit of loud hell. I can be very, go ahead.
2: I'm hoping you can raise hell. How's your rapport with your children?
12: There isn't any right now.
2: I'm sorry.
12: I hate to say that. I really do. But
2: of course you hate
12: to say that. There isn't any. I see others being visited here, you know, two, three times a week by families, and that I'm a little disappointed, and I'm hurt a little bit.
2: I have an idea. I'm going to work through this idea, but I think there's a way to solve some of that. Ed, I appreciate your candor. I'm flattered that you listen to my show. I'm flattered anybody listens to my show. And I thank you very much for the call. You call me anytime, especially when you get lonely, but especially when you get scared. Now, hold on. Pete, who answered the phone first, he's going to give you my cell phone number. And if you get scared, I want you to call that during the day. Walter Sterling, the other side of Midnight, Red Apple Audio Networks.
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14: Initial findings revealed. I'm Sue Guzman, Fox News. Preliminary findings released in the sudden death of U.S. Senator Lindsey Graham. The autopsy report concluding that Graham likely died from an aortic dissection due to hardening of the arteries. On NBC's Meet the Press, President Trump praised Graham for his bipartisanship.
15: He was a great, a temperature gauge of the Senate. He was somebody that most Democrats liked. Some didn't, but most Democrats liked, and just about all of the Republicans like Lindsey. He got along with everybody.
14: Democrat New Jersey Senator Cory Booker recalled how he and Graham were able to work together on the issue of criminal justice reform.
16: True to his word, he rolled up his sleeves and we went to work. And thanks to him and Dick Durbin and some other Senate heroes, our bill became the First Step Act after years, two presidents, two Congresses, and became law.
14: President Trump will join Fox and Friends by phone Monday morning, 8 Eastern, to remember Senator Graham. Well, talks are focusing on a replacement for the longtime senator now.
17: It's up to South Carolina Governor Henry McMaster to appoint an immediate successor. Now, it's unclear if McMaster could tap a caretaker senator, somebody who just serves until the end of the term, which would be January of next year. Graham had just won the GOP primary for a fifth term starting in January, and the party must hold a new primary now sometime in the next 4 to 5 weeks. And the winner then in November would serve the full Senate six-year term starting in January. They also have to figure out who would succeed him as the chairman of the budget committee and what that means for maybe trying to do budget reconciliation 3.0.
14: 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He also says he developed a mild case of pneumonia that has since been successfully treated. 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
14: The United States has ended its latest wave of military strikes targeting Iran, insisting Tehran does not control the Strait of Hormuz. Military Central Command says it hit air defense systems, radar sites, missile and drone equipment, and small boats in these latest attacks. Follows an Iranian media report that Tehran will not enter negotiations until the U.S. backs off its current positions. Republican Texas Congressman Pat Fallon says the IRGC is getting in the way of those talks.
0: I think there are people that we, you know, we've seen over the last several months in Tehran that want to make a deal and want to move forward with a non-nuclear Iran. Problem is, the IRGC are the ones that are the most militant, they have the most guns, and they're the most willing to use them.
14: Audio courtesy of Fox's The Big Weekend Show. The United States says the Strait of Hormuz is open. Republicans heeding President Trump's demand to pass a bill banning birth tourism. Pregnant women from other countries traveling to the U.S. to give birth to their child for American citizenship. House Oversight Committee Chair James Comer telling Fox's Sunday Night in America, birth tourism makes it harder for Americans to acquire health care.
1: When people from other countries come in illegally and utilize the benefits of free health care, which is what Medicaid is, then that makes health care more expensive for the rest of us.
14: This comes after the Supreme Court rejected the Trump administration's executive order banning birthright citizenship. Huge fire that engulfed a beer hall in Bangkok, Thailand, has killed at least 27 people and injured dozens more. Firefighters bringing the blaze under control early Monday in the northern part of the Thai capital. And cleanup is underway in Philadelphia after a powerful series of microbursts ripped through the region Saturday. Storms bringing winds of up to 70 miles an hour, knocking down trees, power lines, and damaging buildings. Officials say it was straight line winds, not a tornado, that caused all the destruction. I'm Sue Guzman. This is Fox News.
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0: Confessions of a Retired NYPD Detective. Starring Vic Ferrari. On the other side of midnight.
1: Hey, Walter. On tonight's episode of Confessions of a Retired Detective, I'd like to tell you a story about a police scandal that happened in the NYPD in the 1970s. Now, the NYPD every summer has these different details. And basically what they do is they pull precinct cops out of their commands for a couple of months, like the Yankee Stadium detail, the Bronx Zoo, Orchard Beach, Coney Island, etc. Because these places are packed with people during the summer and there's not enough cops to cover it. So basically each borough will give up 40, 50, 100 cops to police that area for the summer. And the cops that work these details, they're no balls of fire. It's usually the guys and gals. They like to party. They're not big time overtime makers. And what they'll do is they'll go to these places during the summer. They can't take their overtime in cash, and then they'll take their comp time in time, and then what winds up happening is they take off half the year when they go back to their precincts. And no detail was more of a party place than the Bronx Zoo. And my friend's father in the 1970s told me this story, which to this day would never happen. So you had all these cops, and every day when the sun went down, they would barbecue at Orchard Beach and have a good time in the parking lot. But that wasn't enough for them, and they wanted a place to cool down. And it wasn't going to be the Long Island Sound in front of a bunch of everybody else. So what my friend's father did was he came up with the idea of putting an above-ground pool on the roof of the police substation at Orchard Beach. A couple of guys on their days off brought this thing up to the roof. They assembled it. Filled it with water, didn't hire an engineer to see if the roof would hold that kind of weight, but apparently it did. And for most of the summer, when guys wanted to take their break or after work, they'd go up on the roof, they'd take off their uniform, put on a bathing suit, hang their gun belt on a hook, and jump in the water to cool off. And like I said, this went on for quite a while, until one day a chief wanted to go for a ride in a helicopter. And when a chief shows up at aviation and says, I want to go for a ride in a helicopter, aviation is compelled to do it. So as he's flying around the Bronx, he decides to go over Orchard Beach. And what does he see? An above ground pool and a bunch of cops in the pool and their gun belts hung up on hooks. He called internal affairs. They raided the place and everybody that was working that day got jammed up and shipped out of the beach detail. My friend's father, it was his day off, skated out of it without incident. For more behind the scenes NYPD stories, be sure to check out my new book, NYPD, Behind the Blue Wall of Silence, available on Amazon. I'm retired detective turned author Vic Ferrari with Walter Sterling on the other side of midnight.
2: Midnight Misfits, Walter Sterling, the other side of midnight.
3: Congratulations, Brock. You're on the air. You're now the media, Brock.
4: Thank you, Brock.
3: Okay. How does it feel that you're the media?
4: It feels empowering, and it feels like I have a lot of responsibility.
3: You have a tremendous amount of responsibility. Not only are you on the air in New York, you're on the air in St. Louis, Pittsburgh, Minneapolis, and Chicago on WGN and many other stations that Sue Falco has signed up. You have tremendous responsibility. How are you planning to serve America tonight?
4: Well, first, I'm just going to say happy 250th anniversary, America. May God continue to protect our troops home and abroad and protect our fellow citizens wherever they may be.
3: That is a great message, especially the part about protecting our fellow citizens, our people in the military, our police forces, our ICE agents. Absolutely. What else you got, Brock?
4: I wanted to call about the situation with the nursing home.
3: And yes, shout please. Out to Ed. Yes,
4: I mean,
3: please.
4: I'm a grandson.
3: Yes.
4: I wish I could just give him a big hug. Because when he says he's afraid, I can understand that. My grandfather's been, he's a veteran of the military. He's been in and out of the hospital and rehab place, you know, for since October, you know, and then in the place with getting bed sores. And I work in a healthcare field, so, you know, I can just tell when there's neglect, especially in these rehab places, because, you know, not only are they understaffed, they're overworked. You know, you got one nurse with like 20 patients, and you know, and then they have different shifts. You know, they only got 8-hour shifts. You know, everybody's not getting washed up. Everybody's not getting the quality care that we hope that our parents or grandparents are getting in these places. And sometimes they even, you know, in the hospitals, they don't measure up as well. And I've noticed that, you know, I think one of the biggest issues is that there aren't our own people, like there aren't Americans. A lot of these places have a lot of foreign-born people, and I just feel like they don't have the, not to, that they can't possess that kind of care, but I just feel like they don't have the kind of care and quality that we would give our own people, you know? And I'm just, like, you really brought me to tears. Well, Ed brought me to tears because, you know, my grandfather, he's kind of like, he's not talking. When he went in, he could talk. He could walk. I mean, they've kept him bedridden. And it's just, then you just think about the family dynamic, you know. People aren't going to visit our seniors. They aren't going to visit our people. And it's just, it's not like they don't have the time. They don't make the time. You make the time for what you want to make time for. And when you don't make time for them, you're saying it without saying it. It's like you really don't care. And I'm worried about our world in that sense, where the youth is not caring about those who paved the way for us. And I think that that's going to have tremendous repercussions.
3: It's certainly not a solution. But I was thinking, I'm going to try to figure out a way that you and I can at least send Ed cards. At least send him cards and let him know that we're here. Does that sound like a good idea?
4: Yeah. Yeah.
3: All right, I'm going to try to figure out how to do that because, you know, I went to college. Brock, you're a sweet man. Those are kind words you said.

0: make any sense, because number one, you get into this field, you know what you're in for, you know the job is never going to change, right? So what do? You get up for work and you go and you think, oh, well, all right, I'm going to do the worst job I can for these people when it's on their last days on earth. Let me make it hell on earth for them. You know,
1: I want you to talk, but I need to re-explain what you're talking about. A few moments ago, we started a conversation about one of our friends, one of our fellow misfits, has entered a nursing home, a assisted living facility, and he's fine. His brain is just fine, and he shares his stories. Let me finish so everybody can follow along. Not everybody knows what you and I are talking about because many people just tuned in, Tom. It's called radio. And what we're talking about is a friend of ours, Ed, just entered a nursing home, and he's starting already to share stories about abuse and neglect, and it's terrible. But the reason I had him on to talk about it is this is a universal fear. If you're 20 years old or 30 years old, you're afraid that one day you're going to be put in a nursing home by your kids and suffer possible abuse. This guy was put into the nursing home by his kids, and they have no relationship with him. They are not talking. Now, Tom, sir, please go ahead with your good points.
0: Okay, I have this idea I've been working on. It still has some bugs in it, and even if I did have it fully worked out, I wouldn't be able to launch it. So maybe if somebody's listening, they can pick up on it. Okay, this is how it is. You get somebody that is goes in there, signs up legitimately, all the paperwork works out. They need all the help. But when they go in, they're kind of hooked up with something that will indicate every time that they're mistreated. And then there's somebody on the other end somewhere that keeps a record of it. And then they get investigated. But there's a lot more to it. Like I said, this is just the beginning idea of it.
1: Listen, Tom. It's a very good idea. It's a very good idea, and I think you need to work on it. I think you need to work on it, but it's a great idea. Think about it. Come back. Develop a little. I'll put you on the air again, and we'll talk about it. It's terrific. Very thoughtful. Good heart. Thank you, Tom. 800-848-9222, 800-848-9222. Right now, there's a business that you and I preciously don't know about. Let me find something. I want to share something with you because it's amazing to me. Just freaking amazing. Hold on a second. I know. The other side of midnight, I want to talk to you about data brokers. You know what a data broker is? The reason you and I get scam calls and scam emails is because of data brokers. These are companies, sleazeball companies, that every time you and I go online, send an email, put something on YouTube, they can grab little pieces of it, and from those little pieces, they can find out where I live, what our phone numbers are, what I'm interested in. But there are parts that scare the hell out of me, especially because I have kids, and so do you. This is the scary part. What data brokers can do is if your kid puts up a cute video on YouTube, cute little video, with 3 seconds of the audio from that video, they can reproduce your child's voice. And once they have that, they can create an audio of your kid talking and saying, "Dad, I'm in trouble. I've been in an accident. I need money right now." And it's your kid's voice. "He needs money right now." And you're listening, and it's your kid's voice. And the number on your caller ID, it's your kid's number. All of that is done by the scam artists called data brokers. Now, you and I have no idea how to reach them, how to tell data brokers to stop, because, in fact, federal law says you can tell a data broker to stop, and they will stop. Criminals buy your phone number and your family details from data brokers. then they

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0: Oh, look at you. On the great shift, the late shift. This is the best time of day to work. It's the best time of day to be awake. Nobody's bothering us except Silas. Silas is once again bothering us at 800-848-9222. Hello, Silas.
1: Hello.
0: Hello.
1: I wanted to run a few things by you, some good ideas, especially for the 250th birthday.
0: Did the Fairy Hawks win
1: of
0: today?
1: America and the Capitals.
0: Silas, thank you. Did the Fairy Hawks win today?
1: I don't know.
0: Okay, that's your job. Your job, being from Staten Island, is every time you call, which I appreciate, and you're a very good caller. Mm-hmm. That's why I encourage you to call. But I need you to do a little homework. Find out if the Staten Island Fairy Hawks, a minor league ball team, co-owned by the Yankees, how they did today. Mm-hmm. Will you do that for me?
1: I'll see what I can do.
0: All right, now what would you like to chat about? What would you like to chat about, sir?
1: Okay. The insane prices we're being charged with insurance companies and credit card companies. I think I told you about it once. Is it legal and should be legal that Elon Musk or Jeff Bezos could start their own, build a better mousetrap, and put out mortgages for 2% instead of this insane 7%, put out credit cards at 10% interest instead of 30 and 40%. I don't see why that. In fact, we could show the world just how powerful capitalism can be for the better good of all people.
0: Right, and that was sort of the premise of Bitcoin, wasn't it?
1: Yeah. But
0: I have a question for you.
1: Straight trash. Okay.
0: The question is, I missed the very beginning of what you said. Are you saying that it'd be good for people like Elon Musk to put out their own currency? Is that what you said?
1: Oh, no. To put their own cash up. Like, I put this past Andrew Lanza here on Staten Island. The Mandami said he couldn't afford to hire 500 more police. Why couldn't we start our own fund to put more police and more firemen on?
0: We do have our own fund.
1: It's
0: called.
1: It's not funny.
0: Right. We do have our own fund. Hey, Silas, we do have our own fund. It's called New York City Taxes.
1: Right, but with Mandami controlling it, he simply cut it off and said, "No, I'm not going to fund the police."
0: Or he could say,
1: "If we could have our own designated fund to say, no, this money only goes to hire police." I don't see why we couldn't do that.
0: But I believe the challenge is this. You're right. Good theory. In fact, you and I are supposed to have that control over the city budgets through our representatives, through our councilmen, through our...
1: There you go.
0: We're supposed to have that control thanks to our borough presidents. That's supposed to be our control. And they suck.
1: Yeah, that's why we got to put it out there and say, no. When greed gets along with stupidity, that's a bad combination. And we need to get intelligent ideas out into the public and say, no, this is the way we're going to do things. And if you are the representative, you better do it correctly.
0: I agree with you. I am appalled and disgusted that 500 more cops in a city of 11 million people is a big deal. It shouldn't be a big deal. It's insane.
1: We should have 4,000. We needed another 4,000 cops, and we needed, like I spoke with the guys at the fire department. They said we want a fifth man on that truck, and it should be. There's no reason why it shouldn't be.
0: Absolutely correct. Anything that a New York City fireman asks for, I say good. Whatever they ask for, that's fine. You want to run into burning buildings and save people in skyscrapers? Sir, what do you need? Ma'am, what do you need to make that work? And what's the deal with that fire department commissioner? What is that about?
1: I don't know. It's the same when you were talking about COVID. I know that they did that purposely to screw up things, like the way they did with schools and putting kids through going through Zoom, and I actually had to walk in the grocery store. They had arrows on the floor saying,
0: "Oh, that's right."
1: And going
0: that's right.
1: The insanity.
0: Oh my God! You're right. You're right. All these
1: all about controlling us and seeing how much they could control us. And when I refused to put a little piece of paper on my face to go in a restaurant, I walked out. I said, "If you're dumb enough to fall for this, I'm out of here."
0: I agree with you, Silas. I totally agree with you. Thank you very much for the call. To 800-848-9222, 800-848-9222.
2: Put out for the public that skipped the animal test.
3: Never before, especially for children.
2: And as I've read, they actually started the animal test, and because the animals were dying, they stopped the test. Folks, I think that's important to understand there, that what we're talking about is the American people are now the guinea pigs. This is the test program that's going on. They didn't do the human testing, and they stopped the animal test because the animals were dying. And then they turned it out for the public. And we are now looking at businesses that want to mandate that this experimental vaccine be given to people as a condition of their employment.
0: Walter Sterling, The Other Side of Midnight from the Red Apple Audio Networks. You and I are on WGN in Chicago. How did we do that? Let's you and I talk. 800-848-9222. 800-848-9222. I'm going to tell you a story. Well, it's not a story. I had a dream. And I rarely have dreams that stay with me. This dream has been with me for 2 days. It was vivid, it was specific, and I can share it with you. I have no idea what it means. Here's the dream. I'm in an office building, a nice, new, modern, big city office building. And I'm in an elevator. I go to work every day in the same elevator. I'm alone in the elevator. The elevator door opens, and across the elevator, what do they call them? It's not platforms. It's anyway, across the floor, there's another bank of elevators, and I can see those elevators. The elevator over there opens, and I see at the same time there's a woman in that elevator alone. And then it closes, and my elevator closes, and I go to work. This happens every day for about a week. Elevator door opens. I really can't see her because she's wearing winter clothes and a puffy sweater and a puffy jacket, and she's got long bangs, dirty blonde hair, long bangs, but I really can't see her face. This happens every day. One day, my elevator door opens, and I go across, and I get into her elevator, and I say hi, and we flirt. Flirting goes on. At some point, we say, well, why don't we go out? Why don't we, like, get a cup of coffee or go to dinner or something? And then we do that. And again, I see her, and she's cute. She's cute. And she's got the good hair, the long bangs that I'm a sucker for, and the puffy clothes because it's winter. And then as the date's over, because I was always a gentleman on dates. I didn't go for the kiss. I didn't go. Instead, she looks at me and she says, I could really use a hug. And I give her a very long hug. And that's the end of the dream. This has stayed with me for 2 days. Usually my dreams don't stay with me that long, but this one did. And it felt really good. It was a calm, sane dream. I'd be interested in your dreams, and I'd be interested what you think about that. If you have any idea what that could possibly mean, 800-848-9222, 800-848-9222. Didn't scare me, and it's not wrapped in unhappiness. I'm happy. I have a good marriage. You know, the alleged mother of my children. My kids are good. It's not any dissatisfaction with my life. My life's more than fine. I get to work with Matt and Pete, and that needs to be worked out. But other than that, things are fine. But I've never had a dream like that. What do you think about that dream? My number is 800-848-9222, 800-848-9222. The other thing that you and I are focused on and interested about is we have a lot of people talking about Tartaria. Let me reintroduce the idea of Tartaria.

0: They told us the World's Fair buildings were temporary, but how do you build marble palaces in a few months and then just destroy them? Look at the photos. Massive domes, steel towers, electric grids, structures more advanced than the cities we live in today. Does that really sound like temporary wood and plaster? Here's the twist. Some believe these weren't exhibition halls at all. They were the last remains of Tartaria, a lost civilization erased from our history books.
1: Many cathedrals and domed buildings are acoustically perfect. A single voice can echo across vast spaces. Certain tones resonate more strongly than others. Standing waves form naturally. This wasn't accidental. Ancient builders clearly understood resonance. Now look at the bells. Old world cities were filled with enormous bells, often tuned to specific frequencies. These bells weren't random. They were cast with precise ratios, hung at calculated heights, and rung in coordinated patterns. What if the old world bells weren't built to tell time, but to keep away negative entities? What's strange is that cultures all around the world shared remarkably similar beliefs about the true purpose of bells. Across Europe and many other civilizations, bells were blessed before they were ever hung because people believed their sound could drive away evil spirits, break curses, and protect entire communities. But if bells were so important, why did society stop using them? According to one theory, there are beings living among us that aren't entirely human. Beings capable of appearing human through a type of camouflage. And supposedly certain frequencies interfere with that camouflage. Some researchers believe ancient civilizations understood something we've forgotten, the power of resonance. So the question is, were the old world's bells simply keeping time, or were they ringing to keep something else out?
2: Were they ringing to keep something else out? Every church, every cathedral in America had these giant, enormous bells. And a couple times a day or a couple times a week, those bells would ring. They didn't ring once or twice to tell you to come to church. They rang for 10 minutes. At noon, some of them would run every day at noon for 10 minutes. These were complicated songs. They had complicated patterns. And then pretty much all of them, from 1945 to 1955, they went away, replaced by public address systems, scratchy, crappy speakers. Those bells were made out of metal, brass, iron, and they were tuned perfectly. They were tuned perfectly. Why? They weren't just to call somebody to church. That'd be a lot of effort. Much speculation about what they were for, but no speculation about why they were taken down. They were not taken down for what they were told, we were told, which was to be melted down to be made into weapons for World War II and Korea. They were taken down to be melted down into weapons. That wasn't true at all. They were taken down to control us. That music from the original bells, those tones allegedly healed us, made us feel better, made us feel positive, and wanted to get up and do good things. After you hear church bells for 10 minutes, you feel better. I feel better. And that was a positive part of being here. That was one of the joys of being an American. We could hear church bells without hesitation or fear. Not so in every other country. But, you know, there were people who did not want us to feel freedom and fear. There are people who wanted us agitated and a little angry. And if you're a little angry and somebody says to you, you need to go to war, you're a young man and says, you need to go to war, you're more inclined to go to war. If the tones around you all day have made you ticked off, that is a major reason why the bells were taken down, that they were soothing and healing. And the War Department and parts of the government, they didn't want that. They wanted to be able to ramp up munitions manufacturing. They wanted to be able to ramp up making tanks and making money off the war. The Rothschilds. That is why the bells came down. They were not melted down and made into tanks. There was plenty of other material for that. Tartaria was a country in Central Asia, almost the size of China. And there is a belief that those World Fair exhibitions from 1850 to 1910 in places like St. Louis and Seattle and other cities that had these grand, elaborate buildings, these incredible buildings with sweeping staircases that were way bigger than the scale of a human step, way bigger, would have accommodated somebody who's 9 or 10 feet tall. Giants. The doorways, 8, 9, 10 feet high. These were for post offices, train stations, storage depots. They had ornate statues on the outside, ornate statuary, elaborate artwork on the outside for a train station. Please consider, when you and I have seen train stations built since 1950, they are dull, boring buildings because they don't need to be fancy to accept a train. They don't need to be fancy to sort mail. Please consider the post office in your city. The post office in your city. And now think about the old post office. So interesting that every city has the old post office, not the new modern one that we use, where they sort mail. The old post offices that were buildings that were like cathedrals, giant 20, 50-foot ceilings, elaborate artwork, bas-relief sculptures, magnificent marble floors. The train stations and the post offices were very elaborate, very fancy, and completely unnecessary. But consider when they were built. They weren't built today. They were built in 1850, 1860, 1870. They were surrounded by dirt roads. They were surrounded by dirt roads. How did they build them? How did they get construction material to those remote locations on dirt roads with horse-drawn carriages, not 18-wheelers like you're driving right now, not 18-wheelers, horse-drawn carriages in the middle of a field in Kansas? These giant buildings were built for mail? No, they were part of the old world. And in most of the world, that included a country called Tartaria. Tartaria also, it was believed, had advanced technology. And the epicenter of the advanced technology and the reason why Tartaria had to disappear was they captured energy from the ether. They captured energy from the atmosphere, and it was free. Consider that when you look at old farmhouses and buildings built before 1850, they had lightning rods, 24-inch high metal rods on top of the building, separated about 20 feet each, all along the highest point of the roofs. This was true of business buildings, and it was also true of residential and farmhouses. Hold on, I have to take this. Dunkin' Donuts coffee, product placement. Hey, Jack, why don't you sell Dunkin' Donuts coffee? Because every midnight misfit on the great shift is drinking Dunkin' Donuts coffee. I bet you we can get them to drink twice as much just over anxiety over listening to this show. The lightning rods on top of the farmhouses, the barns, the construction buildings, the business buildings, those lightning rods, well, that was a lie. We were lied to. They weren't lightning rods, or else why are they building buildings and homes today without them? They're still lightning. They were there to capture ether, which was converted in the homes, in furnaces, fireplaces that burn no carbon emissions. When they go back and they look at fireplaces built before 1850 and they study the perimeter of them and they study the insides of them, there's no carbon waste. No wood was burned in those fireplaces. What were they for? They generated heat and electricity from the ether, which was captured on those lightning rods. How that was done is something that Nikola Tesla and many other people of his day knew exactly how that was done. That's what he said, well, that's what we need to do. And he tried to refine it, make it easier to access, make it available to us. Now let's come to current day, my friend. My Midnight Misfits. Good evening. I'm Walter Sterling. This is The Other Side of Midnight. Great to be with you, I think. Great to be with some of you. I have a phone number. Always enjoy talking to you, mostly, except for chronics. Chronic callers are disturbing to me. You're supposed to have a job. 800-848-9222 is the number. 800-848-9222. I look forward to talking to many of you, but not all of you. Let's see if you can pass the test. Let's see if you can get through. Nikola Tesla, his goal was to give everybody, you can't do that, Mr. Tesla, you can't do that. His goal was to give the world free electricity because his idea was it was already free. The power came to us through the air, through the ether, and through the ground, through ley lines. You've heard about ley lines. In every ancient culture, they built along ley lines. These were rivers of energy in the earth, invisible rivers of energy in the earth, which the ancients knew how to tap into. We wonder, how could they have cut stone? How could they have built it? Well, they tapped into the earth's energy. The energy in our earth must be enormous, must be incredible. Just imagine how powerful that is if you know how to tap into it, unless it's been destroyed through pollution and time and on purpose. But, Mr. Tesla, you can't give away electricity. Now let's bring it to modern day. Let's bring it to today. You ready? Think about your electric bill. Think about this horrible fact that for the past 50 years, you and I have been told to get energy-efficient air conditioners, energy-efficient washing machines, energy-efficient dishwashers. Okay. And on a regular basis, when we update our appliances, we look for the energy efficiency. We're good citizens. We look and see, well, is this more efficient? Is this more efficient than the last one? Let's do the right thing. We'll save money. Have you ever seen your electric bill go down? Have you ever bought a new appliance, new air conditioner, energy efficient, new washing machine, energy efficient? Have you ever seen the price go down of your electricity? Year after year, month after month, my electricity keeps going up. No matter what I do, my electricity keeps going up. That was the problem Nikola Tesla caused. When he said to the world's financiers, I'm going to provide free electricity, and they were just getting going with oil and gas and wired electricity as opposed to not wired electricity, well, we can't have that. He died broke. He died without his patents being maximized. His patents, some of them disappeared. It was a horrible death for a man so proud that he knew how to give the world free electricity. And then for years, nobody even heard of Nikola Tesla. When he died, he disappeared in our history. Fortunately, enough people knew about him and knew about what he had done. And gee, he invented the AC motor, which he sold to Westinghouse for $800. He sold the patent to the AC motor for $800 because he didn't want to profit from his patents. He wanted to give the world the things he invented. Well, you can't have that. We can't have that. No way. But that's the history of Tartaria, which existed on school maps, atlases throughout the world until 1800. After 1800, every year, maps would come out, there'd be Tartaria, and it was smaller every year. Until by 1900, it disappeared. It just was eaten up, not referred to, it disappeared. And those world's fairs, which we were told were world's fairs, they were not. They were elaborate, beautiful cities with blimps and dirigibles and free electricity. The announcement was made, come and visit these World's Fairs here. Come and visit. And people would visit, and they're very impressed. But again, please remember, they were surrounded by dirt roads and empty fields. We weren't capable of building those things in a year. They were all built in a year, 18 months. Seattle World's Fair, St. Louis Exhibition. Amazing, beautiful, magnificent, and destroyed in a month. 800-848-9222. Walter Sterling, The Other Side of Midnight from the Red Apple Audio Networks.
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4: January 17, 1939, a patent is awarded to Andrew Jackson Higgins, designer of a new kind of boat with a unique hull design that allowed those boats to land on beaches without getting their propellers stuck in the sand. And of course, it was those Higgins boats that ferried thousands of American troops to the shores of Normandy on June 6, 1944, D-Day. If Higgins hadn't designed those boats, America's D-Day victory would have been impossible.
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5: Spooky season is arriving early. September. It's shaping up to be Horrors Month with the new Resident Evil reboot from weapons director Zach Cregger.
6: I'm really sorry that we got disconnected earlier. Some things have happened.
5: There's also renewed excitement for Practical Magic 2. With nostalgia driving much of the conversation, Sandra Bullock and Nicole Kidman return.
7: 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We're witches.
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9: 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This is your cousin Breezy. Listen, I think that it's time that you took a little break. So I'm going to play a song that I actually introduced years ago. So, Walter, hit the trail, and I'll take

0: Hey, Walter Sterling, this is your cousin Breezy. Listen, I think that it's time that you took a little break, so I'm going to play a song.
1: I hope everybody enjoyed that song. That was a lot of fun. And if you want more of that, you can join me on Saturday from 6 to 10 o'clock.
0: Now, there's one problem right now. Where's Walter? Walter, well, there he is. Here's Walter.
2: I'm enjoying being alone. That's the best thing about working at this time. We just get to do our tasks. We get to drive that 18-wheeler without anybody bothering us. I have been studying the sleepers on 18-wheelers. To me, it is a whole different world that I knew nothing about. Now, you may well know about it. When I was growing up, I noticed that there was a square box in the back of the cab between the cab and the trailer. And I'm like, what was that? Well, it turns out that's where truck drivers can sleep at night. They're doing long hauls. They can sleep in their truck. Well, at the beginning, it was a bed. And that was it. Now it is a lounge. Now it is an entire rec room. And they have no need to go anywhere. Let me tell you what's in the new trucks. If you see a truck with a big, big box in the back of the cab, it's a whole world. Yes, there's a bed. It's practically a double bed. Big flat screen TV, refrigerators, cooking, security, lots of storage space, and that cool LED lighting. You know, the blues and the greens, they can adjust it. It's a whole world. There, in fact, I saw one video with a truck driver who took his kid to work for a day. And the kid was like 7 or 8, and he was in that trailer, and he was in that room, which was a room in the back of the cab. This kid was having the best time. He had all these things to play. He had USB cords, video games, all inside the cab of that truck. I would suggest that next time you're at a big truck stop, at an LUV truck stop, or one on the side of the road, which is where they all are, you know the kind, I mean, the ones run by the state, you can ask a truck driver, could I see your sleeper? Could I see where you sleep? I'll bet you they'd be happy to show you. You're driving a truck right now. Would you be happy to show us that sleeper compartment? It's amazing how big it is, how elaborate it is, how clean it is. And then they've adjusted the dash itself now. It's different than the original dashboards. The wheel can completely collapse. When they're sleeping, it can collapse, give them much more room. And the dash is different, too. It can be a digital or analog. One switch, it can be either an analog dashboard or a digital dashboard. It really makes me want to drive a truck. It seems like a great, to get a C1 license, it seems like a great idea. I'd like to know about those sleepers. Comfortable as they look, safe as they look. The only thing I've worried about for truck drivers sleeping in their truck is how safe that is. 800-848-9222. 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
5: The Senate loses a heavyweight. Roxanne Evans, Fox News. New details are emerging about what is believed to have caused the sudden death of South Carolina Senator Lindsey Graham. Here's Fox's Roger Stern.
6: Graham was 71, not necessarily old by today's standards, and EMS audio captures a crew responding to a cardiac arrest at Graham's Washington home.
7: EMS 61 says 87 7 with cardiac arrest.
6: 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The D.C. medical examiner says preliminary results point to a ruptured aorta brought on by hardening of the arteries. Graham had just returned from Ukraine and spoke by phone with President Trump, who described the call to CNN's State of the Union.
8: He was tired. He said, I'm tired because it's a long trip.
6: Cardiac problems run in Graham's family. A heart attack killed his father at the age of 69. 2 years younger than Graham was when he died. Roger Stern, Fox News.
5: President Trump will join Fox and Friends by phone this morning at 8 a.m. Eastern to remember the late South Carolina senator. Fox's Chad Pergram explains how South Carolina will replace the longtime senator.
9: It's up to South Carolina Governor Henry McMaster to appoint an immediate successor. Now, it's unclear if McMaster could tap a caretaker senator, somebody who just serves until the end of the term, which would be January of next year. Graham had just won the GOP primary for a fifth term starting in January, and the party must hold a new primary now sometime in the next 4 to 5 weeks. And the winner then in November would serve the full Senate six-year term starting in January. They also have to figure out who would succeed him as the chairman of the budget committee and what that means for maybe trying to do budget reconciliation 3.0.
5: Well, Senator Mitch McConnell was hospitalized after a fall and then developed a mild case of pneumonia. 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
5: President Trump says the United States will continue talks with Iran after both sides resumed military action last week. This comes after an Iranian media report that Tehran will not enter negotiations until the U.S. backs off its current positions. Republican Texas Congressman Pat Fallon says it's the Iranian Revolutionary Guard Corps that keeps getting in the way of those talks.
13: I think there are people that we've seen over the last several months in Tehran that want to make a deal and want to move forward with a non-nuclear Iran. Problem is, the IRGC are the ones that are the most militant. They have the most guns, and they're the most willing to use them.
5: Sound courtesy of Fox's The Big Weekend Show. The U.S. says the Strait of Hormuz is open, but Iran claims the opposite. This coming week, President Trump is expected to speak at an event in Pennsylvania and attend the final game of the World Cup. Fox's Jessica Rosenthal.
14: This Sunday, President Trump will participate in the trophy ceremony with FIFA's president following the final World Cup game at New Jersey's MetLife Stadium. This Wednesday, the president is the headline speaker at the Pennsylvania Defense and Innovation Summit being held at the U.S. Army War College. Leaders from companies like J.P. Morgan, Blackstone, and Palantir are expected. The summit's being organized by Republican Pennsylvania Senator Dave McCormick, who says the event is meant to bring together leaders from finance, defense, tech, and government as they work to strengthen the defense industrial base, create jobs, and drive military innovation. Jessica Rosenthal, Fox News.
5: Well, cleanup is underway in Philadelphia after powerful microbursts ripped through the region on Saturday. The storm brought winds up to 70 miles an hour, knocking down trees, power lines, and damaging buildings. Officials say straight-line winds, not a tornado, caused all of that destruction. I'm Roxanne Evans, and this is Fox News.
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0: There was another major drop of UFO videos, pictures, theories this week from the United States government. Dave Scott, can you tell us what's in that tranche of information?
1: I just love it when you say the word tranche. It just excites me. It oozes with professionalism, just so you know.
0: It doesn't come easily to me, professionalism.
1: I know, but this time you nailed it. Yeah, absolutely nailed it. Just do me one favor before I start. Say the word tranche again.
0: Can you tell us what was in this tranche of information, Dave Scott?
1: Absolutely. So it took 4 weeks, but we were actually able to get tranche number four, which included 14 documents, about 18 or 19 videos, and four audio recordings. A lot of the incidents that took place in this, in the written category of the documents, was from real old incidents like 1948, 1949 historical files that were released during, written up during the Cold War era, including a fatal military pursuit of a UFO, Project Sign investigations, and especially a lot about green fireballs over the Los Alamos nuclear complex, which was very interesting. They did dabble in a little bit of audio from NASA once again, and there's still some question over what's going on there, especially after NASA's new head recently stated that they did find pictures of something mysterious in space. He didn't say the moon or anything, but they've got some photos they can't explain. But the very big interesting one was how it was around a lot of nuclear facilities, pictures being taken, of these objects that seem to be floating around in the sky, hovering just about 100, 200 feet above nuclear facilities, especially the Pantex nuclear facility in what they're calling the 2015 incident. That was very interesting as well. The videos, I wouldn't say that they were hot to trot. There was a couple videos that seemed very, very interesting, including this one of this. To me, it looked like a weird-shaped balloon, like if somebody threw a bunch of mattresses, like 10 mattresses, all on top of one another, and then turned them and twisted them so they all were on different angles. It looked very weird, very interesting, but I think personally it was a balloon. I mean, there was nothing earth-shattering or major that was going to break open the UFO story, Walter, as we were hoping, but we keep hearing the words about how incredible a lot of these videos are, how detailed and diligent these whistleblowers are. But once again, they're talking big. But if we're at a Major League Baseball game, we're batting about 100.
0: You mentioned that one of the incidents that was revealed had a fatality. What did you mean?
1: Yeah, so I believe this one was a report of a jet fighter over the Great Lakes that was flying around. A UFO had been reported in, and the plane ended up crashing, I believe, into Lake Huron or Lake Superior, one of the two of the Great Lakes. So this was around 1948, 49, where there was these strange lights being seen. I believe it was an Air Force jet back in the day, was flying in the area and was asked to go check up on whatever it was. And it was almost like they got into a little bit of a dogfight, except the airplane, I believe it may have been an F-8 from back in the day, ended up losing the battle. So it's very interesting because a lot of military pilots going back to the day, not so much recently with radars like F-18s or F-15s, but going back then, when it was really all about line of sight, there was a bunch of interesting cases of these Foo Fighters in the sky that seemed to be able to do anything that they wanted. And in this case, it seemed like it was intercepting a fighter, and the fighter lost.
0: Green orbs around the nuclear facilities. Those green orbs could be an ancient type of drone, sent over by China or Russia.
1: Well, and I think, Walter, that is one of the big things that we have to watch out for when it comes to these types of orbs? Is it Russia? Is it China? You know, and the one thing that I've learned after tranche number four, and I said this on my show on Friday night because we did a panel discussion about it, is it's almost like they're just putting it up there, and then you have to decide for yourself whether or not you think it's a UFO or whether or not you think it is something special and more new, unique to human technology. And I think that's what goes on with a lot of these reports. And I tend to believe a lot more of the written reports than I do with the videos and the photographs that they are showing, because they're not really showing anything that is out of this world, if I could use that as a pun. So the green orbs, could they have been older models of drones from an adversary? Sure, but they might be something a little bit different as well.
0: What I don't understand about the videos, what I believe is unidentified about the videos, is how could they have had such incredibly horrible photography? How is it possible that all the videos of things in the sky is black and white, made with worse than 8mm cameras? What the hell?
1: Well, what they are doing is they are only showing us the FLIR footage that is recorded. So basically, FLIR, which is a forward-looking infrared camera, okay, what it does is it turns everything like white and black. So if it's a hot heat signature, it will turn black, and the hotter it is, the darker it gets. So that is the reason why we have, you know, the FLIR footage. But you're right. You're absolutely right. People are getting upset about the fact that we keep getting these videos.
0: Why can't we get the color film?
1: Well, that's what I want. That's what I want too. And I think that's what the public is wanting, but it doesn't seem like they want to release that. And maybe it's because if they went to a color footage, Walter, what they would be seeing is we would be seeing what these craft really are. Whether it's a balloon, whether it's something from Area 51, whether it's from the deep space, or whether it's from Russia or China. And I don't think they want us to be able to identify these.
0: They want to keep them unidentified.
1: Yeah.
0: All right, Dave Scott, how do I find you on YouTube?
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0: 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You'll have a good time. And I appreciate it, Dave Scott. 800-848-9222, 800-848-9222. 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I'm Walter Sterling, and I'm on the Red Apple Audio Networks with Paul. 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Hi.
2: Hello. Yes. Hey, Walter. How you doing, man?

0: you that, hey, man, they made them automatic now. So they're easy. They're like driving a big old station wagon.
1: Do you drive a truck? You know? Do you have a C1 license? Do you drive a truck?
0: Yeah, I drive. I don't know what a C1 license is. I have a CDL, a Class A.
1: There you go. Now, in different states, they call them different things. Now, listen, so do you have a sleeper?
0: No, not right now, but I drove one for many, many years. And what I wanted to say was, not only do they have everything that you mentioned before, but sometimes when you see the ones that look like a cube, they actually have showers in them. You know, because you remember, like, a lot of these truckers, they live in their trucks.
1: Yes.
0: You know, they make their money and they go home when they want to. I remember I met a couple, a married couple, and they would get loads all over the country. And then they would just visit. They would get the loads and take a day off, visit wherever they were at. And they were making money. And this was about 15 years ago. And it was a husband and wife driving team. And they lived out of the truck. And
1: well, the videos I've seen of those, what do you call them? What do you call that area of the truck?
0: Oh, the cab? The cab.
1: No, behind the cab, but where you sleep. What do you call that area?
0: Oh, the sleeper berth. The sleeper berth.
1: Oh, the sleeper berth. All right. Well, I couldn't believe it. They're more gorgeous than my daughter's bedrooms. They had the LED lights. They had a flat screen TV, a pull down bed that looked really comfortable, tons of storage room. And the one video I saw that was really cute, this one driver had his, like, 8-year-old with him, his son. And his son was so proud to be a little man in the truck with dad. He was, like, totally well-behaved, and he was helping dad. It was adorable. And now
0: I've
1: it's...
0: I've done that. Oh, I'm
1: have
0: sorry.
1: You? Yeah. No, tell me, how did that go?
0: I've
1: how did
0: that
1: go?
0: When I was, let me tell you, when I was younger, I was a little more crazy, so I had my wife and my two children in the truck. Now, you're not supposed to do that.
1: No.
0: Yeah, so my kids would be in the back, and my wife would be riding in the passenger, and they loved it. My son, I took him with me down south. I'm from Jersey, and he enjoyed it, and it was just about, you know, like you said, the daddy-son thing. And but see, back then, it was hard. There was really no TVs in the truck, so you really had to spend some money. But now they have not only the TVs, but like multimedia centers right in the truck. They can, and they even can cook in the truck because they have the inverters. I've seen people actually cook steaks, everything, right in their cabs. Yeah, they made it very comfortable not to come home.
1: Well, that's comfortable, but what's not comfortable is what most Americans do not know is that truckers are subjected to insane driving regulations. How long you can drive, how long you must rest, that you must rest at a certain point, no matter where you are.
0: Absolutely.
1: You can be in the middle of downtown at 8 in the morning and you have to stop for a half hour. Good luck with that. Tell me about the stupidity of those regulations.
0: Hey, some of these regulations are ridiculous. I mean, like they have, so we have to have 10 hours off. So like you said, we can be out somewhere and we have to pull over for 10 hours in between shifts. Not only that, you have to have a 34-hour reset at the end of the week. So you have to take 34 hours off. And sometimes when you get, especially when you're driving over the road, like the guys that live in the truck, you may be somewhere far away from a bathroom. You know what I mean? From civilization, I like to say it like that, and you got to just pull over, and you got to kind of tough it out until.
1: And now you have a thing like a black box, right? Your movement is recorded.
0: Oh, absolutely.
1: What's that called? What is that called?
0: Oh, it's a recorder. It's a recorder. It's a trip recorder.
1: Trip recorder.
0: Some of these trucks have inward and outward facing cameras. So they like, it's like Big Brother just monitoring you, even in the truck. It records everything. When I take, let me tell you this piece of technology that they have. So sometimes when you're driving, let's just say a car gets in front of you, all of a sudden your truck will just start hard braking without you doing anything. The truck will automatically hard brake.
1: Automatically?
0: Sometimes automatically because they have radars. Yes. And it's scary. You know, their very first time it happened, it was nerve-wracking because I may have another truck behind me. You know what I mean? And it starts hard braking. And sometimes the radar just picks up something that's not even there. you know, especially when it's snow, like

0: the snow on the on the hood of the tractor. It'll confuse the radar. And
1: well,
0: think
1: listen, Paul,
0: and,
1: I got it. I got it, my friend. I have so much respect for you. I have respect for any driver. I have respect for anybody who has to pay a $1,000 toll to go on the Pennsylvania Turnpike from Pittsburgh to Philadelphia. My God. Thank you for the call, Paul. Thank you, sir. 800-848-9222. Other side of Midnight, Red Apple Audio Networks.
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6: I'm not driving a truck.
1: No, I know, but
6: to the radio. But
1: there's nothing.
6: Let me ask. You were talking about Tesla. If I can remember correctly, he lived at the New Yorker Hotel, and friends of his paid his hotel bill. He was broke at the end.
1: He was broke
6: and,
1: at the end.
6: When he died, all his documents, the Russians. From the Russian embassy, they went to his hotel room and walked out with all the papers.
1: Let me suggest it wasn't the Russians. It was our FBI. And the man who was given those documents, the man who was handed those documents, was Donald Trump's great uncle. It was a man named Trump at the FBI who got those documents of things like the secret ray gun. The secret ray gun.
6: Interesting.
1: Yes. Now, just imagine if your family has that. Imagine if your family has that kind of power. Imagine the leverage you have in society. It seems to have the sort of leverage that the Trumps had.
6: I thought they were just in the apartment business.
1: Many entrepreneurs have many different businesses. He didn't need to even be in the business. If he had the ray gun diagrams, he could just say, I have the ray gun diagrams. Now, this is what you're going to do. You're going to approve every city permit I ask for. You're going to sell me that land for $1 an acre, and you're not going to bother me.
6: Interesting. Also, when they talk about energy, you get it out of the air. At that period, there were no electrical appliances like you have today.
1: There were heat pumps. There were things that today you would have been powering by coal. They powered by ether from the air.
6: Well, if there's energy, I know quite a bit about electric, and I just learned something a couple of months back. They tell you that the electricity goes from the power station to your house. It doesn't. What it does, it's like when you go to a ball game and the people do the wave with the hand. All it does is push the electrons through the wire. So each electron pushes the one in front of it. They don't physically move from the power station to your house. It's like if you got 1,000 people lined up like soldiers, you push the guy in front of you, he pushes the guy in front of him, and that's how the electric goes to your house. You're just transferring the energy from one electron to another. If you get my point.
1: I do. That's what the transformers are on the line for, to push.
6: Well, but they also step down the voltage.
1: Got it.
6: It's the same thing with your iPhone. When you charge your iPhone, you put this little piece of plastic, like the watch on the iPhone, or your electric toothbrush. It goes from one through the air. The magnetic field is what transfers over. If I'm clear on that.
1: You are clear on it, and it's a good explanation. And I thank you for helping us tonight. You're a good guy, Melvin. 800-848-9222, 800-848-9222. You and I are talking about ether. There used to be an element on the element table, the periodic table. There was an element called ether. That's not there anymore. That was there till about 1900. You have to understand that we have been part of a huge lie all our lives. And the huge lie is that we must pay for electricity. That is a big lie. And how is electricity created? It's created by carbon emissions. It's been created by carbon energy, oil, gas, coal, wood. All of them result in carbon residue. All of them result in smoke residue. Ether energy, which was captured from the air and perfected by Nikola Tesla to capture that energy, generating electricity and heat for free. Oh my gosh, we can't have that. We're on WGN in Chicago with Jay. Welcome to the other side of midnight.
7: Hey, good morning, Walter.
1: Sir.
7: So, I've been driving a truck going on 43 years, and I drove a truck with the sleeper for probably about 20 years of that.
1: Right.
7: And they've come a long way.
1: Yeah.
7: And it's not so bad, but it's not great either. I can remember one time I was parked in a truck stop, and this guy was backing in behind me, and he hit my truck and knocked me out of bed. And I got out of the truck in my underwear, and I was screaming at this guy. In a setup that I had, I could go to one of my customers. Say my delivery was in Colchester, Vermont on a Monday morning. I'd leave on Sunday, get there Sunday night, and sleep in their parking lot. And it was great. You had the vents open, the window cracked a little bit, no motor running, and you could sleep peacefully. Other times you would be in a truck stop, same deal. The window cracked a little bit, the vents open, and some guy hauling hogs would pull in next to you, and you had 200 pigs squealing in your ear and waking you up and like, what the hell, am I having a nightmare?
1: That's great.
7: And taking the kids, I took my wife with me a couple times. to, you know, so she could see what I do. And at one point, I would work for about 28 hours straight and drive 1,000 miles. And she's like, oh, you're just doing this to make me feel bad. Can't we pull over and go to sleep? I said, yeah, okay. But this is what I do. This is how I make a living. And, you know, she gained some respect for it. But the kids, they love trucks. I worked for a big tire company, and I would be delivering tires at a store, and some little boy and his mom would see my truck parked there, and the kids' eyes lit up. And, hey, little buddy, you want to climb up in there? And they'd have just a great time sitting behind the seat. And, you know, it was it's been a life. I got a million stories for you.
1: Now, let me ask you this. I've always thought that if I drove an 18-wheeler, especially if I was going to sleep in an 18-wheeler, I'd carry a gun. Do most truck drivers carry a gun?
7: So that's a sticky situation. So that is your home. So you're allowed to protect your home. So some people say it's legal. You can have a gun. I have carried a gun with me. Because I've been to places where you wouldn't want to go without a gun. And you're sleeping, you can't see outside. You know, some sleepers don't have a window in them. You don't know what's outside of your truck, and you're like a sitting duck. So there are plenty of guys who carry guns, no doubt, and I don't blame them. But it's not a good idea. You don't need to end up ruining your life over. You really got to be careful, and you got to plan. You got to do a lot of planning, and that's one thing that is lost on the current generation of truck drivers. There's a lot of bad people driving trucks. I hate to say it, but it scares me, and I can't wait till I can retire in a year and a half.
1: And I got to ask this question, Jay: when you retire, where do you plan to retire to?
7: Well, we live in the Poconos, and I like it there, and my wife's got some health challenges, so I don't know.
1: Now, I'll tell you a secret You live in the Poconos? How long have you lived in the Poconos?
7: Off and on for about 15 years.
1: Well, my family, I'm just reporting here, my family owned Buck Hill Falls.
7: You mean Bushkill Falls?
1: No, Buck, B-U-C-K.
7: Okay.
1: Buck Hill Falls. No, that's in the Poconos. It's in Canadensis. It's in Canadensis.
7: Okay. All right, I know where Canadensis is.
1: And it was a 500-room hewn stone resort. And
7: yeah.
1: Just in the past few years, it was finally taken down. It was abandoned by owners long after us. And they couldn't make it work anymore, like all of those big old resorts, like all of those.
7: Yeah.
1: It wasn't a honeymoon resort. It was a old line wasp resort. You had to have a letter to get into that thing. And when I drove up there into the Poconos a few years ago to show my kids, I was so sad about Canadensis and all of those resorts that were abandoned. It used to be such a vibrant, beautiful part of our country, and now it's, you know, you clearly don't live there. You live in a good part of the Poconos, but man, it's really sad what happened to how many resorts and hotels up there are just abandoned.
7: Well, when you drive throughout all over Northeast PA, you see these towns that used to be mining towns, and they had a clothing mill or a shoe factory or something, and they're gone. And you always wonder how these people out in the middle of nowhere make a living. Like, they can't all drive, you know, 2 hours to New York City every day. But and like Pocono Manor, which is not far from Canadensis, that burned down a few years back.
1: Did it really? I didn't know that.
7: Yeah.
1: That's terrible.
7: And my stepdaughter has a cleaning business, and she cleans these Airbnbs. And she has some houses in Pocono Manor, and they are old. You know, they had big money back then, and it blows your mind. Like, I'm into buildings and construction and stuff like that. Just to see the manpower it would have taken to build these beautiful old homes.
1: Right.
7: And they're all still in nice shape, and it's a place people want to live. But I feel like the next generation, when they inherit that old house, they're going to not know what to do with it, and they're going to, you know, fall into disrepair.
1: I'll tell you one of the things that would help that area a lot, and used to exist at the turn of the century, the 1900 century, it used to exist. There's been a long time hope that there would be an Amtrak train from Scranton to New York City. Why?
7: Yeah.
1: The tracks are there, and they've been there. It shut down in 1975. There used to be a train from Scranton to New York City, and for years that has been petitioned. It would be the best thing to do for that area. It'd be the smartest thing to do. And, Jay, you're a good guy. Congratulations on your soon-to-be retirement, and thank you for listening to my show. 800-848-9222, 800-848-9222. Eddie in Babylon, Long Island, look at you. Congratulations for getting through. Hi, Eddie.
8: Walter, you sparked my brain about that great scientist.
1: Nikola Tesla.
8: There you go. And he had a place out on Long Island. I was driving in Shoreham, and I made a right-hand turn. It said Tesla Road or Tesla Boulevard.
1: Wow.
8: And there was
1: a
8: chain-link fence up around it with barbed wire, and I go, this is an old building here. And this is where Tesla had his giant tower.
1: Right.
8: The tower that was sending electricity through the air, and then it connected in my brain that I was out there bicycling with friends in the woods, mountain biking or whatever we did, and I saw this tower laying down in the woods, and on top of it had a big piece of porcelain and another piece of metal on top, and this is what Tesla was experimentally sending electricity through the air to different towers. And sending electricity for free before J.P. Morgan shut him down and bankrupt him. Yeah. Thank you for talking about this. This is just...
1: Well,
8: I'm a nuclear medicine technologist, and I look at this and I go, I want good for people. And, you know, we both know, you with your intelligent mind, put this on the radio, and it keeps me up at night. Thank you, Walter.
1: I appreciate it.
8: Tell me what you think.
1: I need 10 seconds of you to explain to us what a nuclear medicine scientist does. What do you do?
8: You take things like technetium-99m, which is radioactive, iodine-133, which can ablate the thyroid and stop thyroid cancer, and you inject it into people. You go to the hospital to have something injected, your MDP, methyl diphosphate, with technetium, have a bone scan to show metastases to your bone. You get on the treadmill and are injected with something that goes to your bloodstream, and you take the patient back into the room, and it'll show their cardiac muscle where the oxygen and blood aren't going to at the time. And then later on, that's a stress part. In the rest part, you reimage the person, and it shows that if then the blood went there, they actually have, you know, arteries that are kind of closed off. And I think it's amazing. It really is. You know, what
1: it is.
8: We do with radioactivity. You know, and
1: I have total respect for what you do. That is a precise job, and you must have taken a long time to learn how to do it well.
8: I had to study till 3 a.m. and then get up at 6 o'clock and go to school because it was so much to get into your brain, and I don't think I'm very smart. I think I always had to study 3 times longer than anyone else.
1: Me too. I was always the kid with the light off last in the dorm.
8: You're humble, Walter. You are.
1: I appreciate
8: what I like about you. You're humble.
1: What I like about you is you have a real skill, and you're helping people and you're saving people. And thank you for sharing that with me tonight. 800-848-9222. You and I get to share this time of day. This is the best time of day. It's just us, and I have learned. I learned it as a kid. I've learned it every second that I'm on the radio, that the later it is, the more honest human beings are. Every hour of light, we put up more shield. We put up more crap between us and the world to both protect ourselves and to impress you. We get to a point very quickly where when it's noon, I'm trying to get the right seat at the restaurant. I'm trying to order the right thing. and look at you and tell you amusing stories, business stories at business lunches. This time, I'm wearing shorts, and I just ate half a sandwich, and I could care less what you think, because I'm telling you my truth. I shared with you before about my dream. I'm going to share it once more because the dream is not leaving me, and you may have a thought about this dream. Maybe you've had a dream like it. I don't know. I want to hear your gut reaction as to what you imagine this meant. And I have to wrap it in the fact that I'm happy. I know it's not appropriate. I'm supposed to be neurotic. I'm on the air. I'm supposed to be an egomaniac. But I'm happy. I really enjoy this job. It's a job, but I really enjoy this job. I get to work with Matt and Pete. Oh, Pete's asleep, but I get to work with Matt and Pete. And it's they're professionals. The best thing about working at the Red Apple Audio Networks is everybody knows what they're doing. Everybody knows what they're doing. I don't have to explain to anybody what needs to be done. Everybody knows what needs to be done. And if I'm lucky, they tell me what needs to be done. And then the show's a success. And I have to mention this in passing because my wife or kid might be listening. No, it's not true. Why did I say that? They don't listen. They absolutely don't listen. And the reason they don't listen, when my wife says, I hear your show all day, and she hears my show all day. She doesn't need to listen. But we have good ratings. I'm just going to say that. We have good ratings. And that's not me. That is you. And I thank you for that. That means the kids eat another month. I didn't say steaks, but they eat another month. But we'll get to the steak level. And the show I've learned to do is, for a long time I could do a different kind of show, and when I was a consultant I also suggested that different kinds of shows be done and they'd all work, blah blah blah. But like everybody else in radio, when I was 15 I did a show in my bedroom, and it would go on for a pretty long time. In fact, I even made up programming logs and snuck into the office at school and printed them out. When nobody was looking, I'd make programming logs. I'd take them home, and I'd have logs, and I'd make up commercials. And this is not unique. It's not sick. This is what everybody on the air did. We pretended to be on the radio in our bedroom. And I thought, at first when I was doing this show, I'm like, well. And then I said, no, you know what I'm going to do? I'm going to do the show that I would have done in my bedroom. Let me just take the show that I did in my bedroom and share it with you. And that's pretty much what you got. It's not improved at all since I was 15. There's been absolutely no improvement. I talk about the same things, which is what I would talk to my best friend about at lunch. That's what I try to share about. I don't know what other hosts do. One of my shameful secrets is I really don't listen to any other host. It's not because I don't think they're good. It's because I'm afraid they're good. I'm afraid they're much better than I could ever be. Who needs that? Or I'm afraid that they're worse, and I'm like, I don't know why. How's that? Why does that person have a job? But mostly I'm afraid that they're better. I was shocked. For several years, I worked with Howard Stern. I consulted Sirius Satellite Radio, Sirius XM. Also a good job. And when Howard was trying to find other hosts for his other channel, Howard 101, he was trying to find other hosts, and he said, Walter, who should I hire? Who should I try to get? Because even these people I bash on the air, these people I talk about on the air, I've never actually heard their show. I've never heard their show. And I looked at him, I said, I know exactly why you've never heard their show. I understand. I got it. 800-848-9222, 800-848-9222. Let me tell you once more about this dream I had, which is sticking with me, and I want to know how you feel about this. I'm in an office building. I'm going to work. I'm in the elevator. I'm alone. The door opens, and across the elevator banks, I see the other elevator across the hall opening, and there's a woman in the elevator alone. And this happens every day for about a week or so. One day, the elevators open up, I'm alone, she's alone, I cross the hall, and I get into her elevator. and we flirt a little, and she's cute, and it's winter, and she's wearing heavy clothes, a coat, sweater, all bundled up. And she has long hair, which covers her face. She has long bangs. She's all a package. You know, it's a package. And we agree to go out for coffee or date or something. We go out at the end of the date. No, I'm not going to try to kiss her or get her home. I'm just going to thank her for a nice evening. And she looked at me and she said, I really need a hug. And I give her a really long hug. It's a good hug. And that's the end of the dream. What is that about? I mean, what is that about? What is my subconscious doing? 800-848-9222-46 past the hour with Dave. Welcome to the other side of midnight, Dave. You're on a big radio show, buddy.
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9: Or WGN, I'm sorry.
1: No, I'll have to fire you. I'd have to fire you for making that mistake. That is like
9: the
1: epicenter of radio mistakes.
9: Yeah, I flipped over from that station. I'm glad I did because it's the first time I heard you, and I think you got a terrific show.
1: Oh, you're very nice, Dave. Thank you, Dave. What's going on?
9: I'm locking you in from here on out. My question is...
1: Wait, hold on. Say that again. We'll use it in a promo. Just say that again.
9: I switched over from another radio station, and I caught your show, and I'm going to lock it in because I really enjoy listening to you on WGN Radio in Chicago.
1: All right, Matt, will you pull that out, please? And please get me an MP3, and I'll torture Chris with that. Now, Dave, sir, what can I do for you?
9: Okay. You know how you said that they're lying to us about the electric and Tesla and all this stuff, and all the government does is lie to us? I wanted to get your take on space exploration. I'm in my late 60s. I was around. I was a kid when they did the moon landings and all that, and I always wonder why they never went back there again for 50 years. And then they did this Artemis thing like recently, right? The trip up there. And I can't figure out why they went. I'm thinking if I lived in the middle of Wyoming and I drove 1,000 miles to get to a Walmart, and would I just drive around in the parking lot and go home without stopping in and getting some goods? Why did they go all the way there and not go on the moon when they've been there 50 years ago and they have all this technology now? I don't buy it. What's your take on that? What do you think about that?
1: Stephanie Osborne is a NASA payload expert. She decides how much can go on the space station. That was her job, was to figure out how much the space station could handle. And she writes fiction now. She's retired. One of the best guests I ever had on the radio, an astonishing storyteller, a great guest, right? But she had been a NASA payload expert. And I asked her, and she was a high-ranking military official. I said to her, a couple of years ago, before all this speculation started about was it real, not real, I said to her, why haven't we gone back to the moon? And what she said, I'm ashamed to say, I just let go. I didn't demand more information because she was so logical. I'm like, okay, Stephanie, okay, fine. Well, here's what she said. She said, well, we can't. I said, what do you mean can't? She says, because we've sold off the booster rockets, we've sold off the land with the landing pads, and all the engineers, various engineers, took plans home. They're in people's basements. We don't have those plans anymore. We don't have the ability to do it. And I should have said, what the hell are you talking about? If I figured out how to go to the moon, nobody would be taking those plans home. Those plans would be in a safe in Washington, D.C., 20 stories below. But she basically said we'd have to start from scratch. And she said the motivation for going to the moon is long gone. The motivation for going to the moon was not science, Dave. It was to beat Russia. It was political, political, political. That is the only motivation for going to the moon. That's it. We don't have that motivation. There isn't that urge, that itch in the population. Now, the latest one, the Artemis thing, their mission was to see the other side of the moon. That was their mission. And what shames me and disgusts me, there was our great president, and he had all of those astronauts behind him at his desk, and he had the entire Washington press corps in front of him. They had just returned. Here's the press corps. Ask away. Not one of them asked any of the astronauts any questions. They asked the president, what about the Epstein files? And what about the Epstein files? And what about? And finally, he looked at them and said, these people have just gone to the moon. Do you have any questions for them? And there it was. There was no hunger in our populace to even go there. That's at least what the press reflected. Dave, that's all I know today, and I thank you very much for the call at 800-848-9222. Walter Sterling, The Other Side of Midnight from the Red Apple Audio Networks.
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14: There was a movie some years ago with Steve Martin, and he was talking about a special purpose. And I think you pretty much know what it is. And when you're in your neighborhood Walmart, it's best to just keep that thing wrapped up. Usually speaking, I don't like the idea of people going to the fitting room to try on underwear. That's disgusting. There was a deviant Santa in Lakeland, Florida. His brother, apparently, he got the deviant gene as well. He went into a wonderful Polk County Walmart in Mulberry. And, yeah, he dropped trow and showed off his special purpose to a child kindergartner age. This guy's a little bit of a sicko. He got picked up. Can I say he was a sicko? How about an alleged sicko? So the cops there, they're no slouches. They put it up on TV. Crime Stoppers made a call. Someone did that. They found him in Lakeland. His name is David Hicks. He is 62. He's old enough to know a little bit better. Hicks is charged with felony counts of indecent exposure, exposure of sexual organs, lewd exhibition in front of a little child. Authorities said that Hicks has a history of prior arrests for indecent exposure and child molestation. He's the younger brother of Tom Hicks, who was arrested because he's a professional Santa Claus picked up in a child predator operation just a few months ago in April. Yeah, Santa Claus's brother is this guy. We got them both locked up. And according to the sheriff, he says, I just hope there's no more brothers. Because obviously, these fellers are up to some no good. Hicks, the one that just got arrested at Walmart, he was arrested in South Carolina for indecent exposure. Arrested in Georgia. Arrested in Escambia County, Florida. And arrested for two counts of child molestation in Georgia. And he only got probation for that. Child molesters should be locked up for a long time. So here's the deal. You never know who you're running into at your neighborhood Walmart. If you are a parent of a small child, a boy or a girl, or, you know, something else. Keep them in your sight. And if there seems to be a pervy old man that's just following around and grabbing at his belt, yeah, get your kid out of there. That's a sicko. For the people of Walmart, I'm Velo Hool. Walter Sterling, The Other Side of Midnight, Red Apple Audio Network.
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1: Now, I know you have too much free time, and I want to help you with something. There's a Netflix series that if you want to have any relationship with any of your children, grandchildren, or in your case, great-grandchildren, there's a series that you need to watch. This is not a suggestion. It's a way of living. It's called Off Campus. And who stars in Off Campus? No known stars. And what is the story? I really don't know. How many times have I watched it? At least 2.5 times. Why? Because I don't need to turn the sound on. The plot becomes obvious very quickly. There are no surprises. And this isn't like one of those god-awful British seaside mysteries. There's no mystery involved. This is about kids their first year in college and the hockey team. Oh, and the cheerleader squad. Hockey team, cheerleader squad, first year in college, not clear which college it is, seems to always be sunny. Good weather all the time, although I thought it was in Oregon, yeah. The only other place in America besides New Jersey where they will always pump your gas for you. And the only reason I can think of living in Oregon, it used to be kind of vaguely appealing, some sort of romantic Northwest kind of way, but not so much anymore. Seems to be way too much trouble. I'm not going to move 3, 4, 10,000 miles to be sleeping on a street with mostly homeless people that nobody seems to want to move. But that's just me. I digress. I urge you, as your friend, to do two things. One, do what you have to do to watch Off Campus. It is the buzz of the community. It is the buzz of those young people. Those young people love talking about that series, Off Campus. The other thing is, I know you're on TikTok, and I know you waste a lot of time on TikTok, and you're looking at dances and magic tricks and recipes. This is what I want you to search. 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
18: Possible cause of death revealed. I'm Sue Guzman, Fox News. Preliminary findings released in the sudden death of U.S. Senator Lindsey Graham. The autopsy report concluding that Graham likely died from an aortic tear due to hardening of the arteries. NBC's Meet the Press. President Trump praised Graham for his bipartisanship.
19: He was a great, like a gauge, a temperature gauge of the Senate. He was somebody that most Democrats liked. Some didn't, but most Democrats liked. And just about all of the Republicans like Lindsey. He got along with everybody.
18: Democratic New Jersey Senator Cory Booker recalled how he and Graham were able to work together on the issue of criminal justice reform.
20: True to his word, he rolled up his sleeves and we went to work. And thanks to him and Dick Durbin and some other Senate heroes, our bill became the First Step Act after years, two presidents, two Congresses, and became law.
18: President Trump will join Fox and Friends by phone this morning, 8 Eastern, to remember Senator Graham. Prime Minister Benjamin Netanyahu joining NBC's Meet the Press as he reflected on the life of the late senator.
21: And I'm in a state of shock because, as President Trump said, Lindsey was so vibrant. He was so full of life. He was so full of energy and dedication that it's hard to accept the fact that he is no more.
18: So what happens to the senator's seat? It is up to South Carolina Governor Henry McMaster to appoint an immediate successor. It's unclear if McMaster will tap a caretaker senator, someone who will serve till the end of the term, January of next year. South Carolina Republicans will then need to hold another primary in the next 4 to 5 weeks. And Senator Mitch McConnell speaking out about his health status. After nearly a month in the hospital, he says he suffered a fall and lost consciousness but did not have a stroke. 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
18: Another attempt to put an end to the conflict in Iran is coming to Congress. More from Fox's Grinnell Scott.
34: California Democratic Senator Adam Schiff stands by his belief that President Trump bypassed Congress and the Constitution to declare war on Iran. That's why Senator Schiff said on NBC's Meet the Press he will put forth another war powers resolution this week
35: to try to bring that conflict to an end. But sadly, Iran has realized that it has a kind of a nuclear weapon already, and that is the ability with minimal force to close the Strait of Hormuz.
34: U.S. Central Command said the Strait of Hormuz remains open despite recent attacks. The shipping lane sits between Iran and Oman, which has condemned Iran's attacks on vessels transiting the waterway. Grinnell Scott, Fox News.
18: Republicans are heeding President Trump's demand to pass a bill banning birth tourism. Pregnant women from other countries traveling to the U.S. to give their child American citizenship. House Oversight Committee Chair James Comer telling Fox's Sunday Night in America that birth tourism makes it harder for Americans to acquire health care.
36: When people from other countries come in illegally and utilize the benefits of free health care, which is what Medicaid is, then that makes health care more expensive for the rest of us.
18: The move comes after the Supreme Court rejected the Trump administration's executive order banning birthright citizenship. Jurassic Park and the Piano was 78 years old. His family announcing his death was sudden and unexpected. Neil had been treated for a rare non-Hodgkin's lymphoma in the last few years, but was reportedly in remission, according to his family, when he died. Again, actor Sam Neill dead at the age of 78. I'm Sue Guzman. This is Fox News.
0: Market indicators are suggesting that the stock market is due for a correction or even a crash. This is Steve Burton, president of Equity One and Scale to Sell. Some billionaire investors are comparing this stock market to the one in 2000 when the dot-com bubble started to burst. Others are highly concerned about our country's $39 trillion in debt. 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

0: And you, 800-848-9222, live radio, all night, as God meant it to be. Isn't that right, Pete? Welcome to the other side of midnight.
1: Hey, hey, Walter, you've got great callers. I love your show listening. And an example of it, your callers and WABC callers, Jacqueline, I so many names to answer, Norman, and also from South Carolina, especially. I can't even, I'm choked up. I was sick, and Mike P came all the way from South Carolina, 700 and something miles, to help me.
0: Did he go to Bucky's? Did he stop at Bucky's on the way to see you?
1: Oh, I probably did, but I'm telling you, he came here. He mapped out all the stores, all the pizza places, everything. And all he kept doing was coming, bringing stuff to the house. He was like, I can't even say. He came, he took me to the doctors. He threw me over his shoulder, carried me to the car.
0: Are you telling me we are the Radio Red Cross? Is that what you're telling me?
1: Yes.
0: Now listen to me. During Hurricane Sandy, I was in Manhattan. Not there now, but I was in Manhattan during Hurricane Sandy. And I had no power. My children had no power. My wife had no power. My cats had no power. And every day I kept waiting for the Red Cross to knock on our door and offer me blankets and donuts. That never happened. Is that fraud?
1: No, I can't say too much for the Red Cross, really. I do donate to them. Salvation Army, I do too. A lot of charities.
0: I love the Salvation Army. I love them.
1: They're fantastic.
0: Yes. They are
1: so
0: what they say they are.
1: Recovery. Yes. Recovery the greatest to help with any kind of drug and alcohol.
0: Drugs.
1: It's the best.
0: Did you do drugs, Pete?
1: Yeah, I did. I told you, my history. Worked for Saturday Night Live and stuff. But
0: Oh, yeah, you're that, Pete. All right, that's good. I got it. I respect you. Do you have other news for us?
1: Well, the other news is that... You help so much recovery for people. I mean, you really care when you speak to people on the phone that call in with a problem.
0: Thank you, Pete.
1: I want to thank you for that.
0: No, I thank you for noticing that. I appreciate it, Pete. We do our best. Thank you for calling 800-848-9222. Is this Joe? Did Joe call? Greetings, Joe.
2: Hello?
0: Hello, yes.
2: Hello?
0: Hello, Joe. How does it feel?
2: Hello.
0: How does it feel?
2: Good, I can hear you.
0: Yes, I can hear you, Joe, which is more important. How does it feel to be on the air with Walter Sterling?
2: You've saved overnight radio, Walter. Thank you.
0: What do you mean? Why did it need saving, and what have I done exactly so I do it again tomorrow?
2: Well, there are other overnight shows that are going downhill, and this show's going uphill.
0: That's very nice of you to say. I wouldn't mind if you named the other shows, but I won't make you.
2: I think you know what show I'm talking about.
0: I do.
2: So anyway,
0: yes, go ahead.
2: I lived in a house in Dorchester, Mass., okay?
0: Yes.
2: It was built in 1896 by the building commissioner of Boston. It was a show place. $12,000 in 1970. But anyway, you had three fireplaces, okay? And these fireplaces weren't big enough for logs.
0: Right.
2: We had relatives out in the suburbs that had houses that were built later that those fireplaces were made for logs.
0: Right.
2: These fireplaces were never used for fires.
0: Right.
2: I'm going back to the ether thing.
0: Yep. They were not carbon-based fuels. There were never carbon-based fuels in those fireplaces. There's no residue. There was no residue, was there?
2: None. They weren't big enough for logs. I remember when we moved in, I was 14 years old, I'm looking at these, and I'm saying to myself, that's not big enough for logs. Because I remember my relatives' places out in the suburbs, their fireplaces were built plenty big enough for logs.
0: I will tell you, Joe, what was behind the walls of those fireplaces. Would you like to know?
2: Copper?
0: Complex copper piping. right. that would transfer the heat from the roof through the walls, right. through to the water heaters. It was all copper, and that conducted the ether.
2: From the widow watch, now we had a widow's watch in that house. It was a beautiful, beautiful house.
0: Isn't that amazing that this has been hidden? It has been denied. The plans have been destroyed. You won't find the plans for that. Now,
2: Did I mention high tension wires?
0: There were no high tension wires then.
2: Oh, the high tension. I heard a couple of people say that the reason why those high tension wires don't have polymers on them is because they collect free energy.
0: Oh, I'll believe that. We had an old plumber on. Old plumber called in, and he was the one who explained. He said, I'll tell you about those copper pipes. I've seen them many times behind the walls of those fireplaces. And he explained how it worked, how it was distributed. They don't teach that to plumbers today. They don't teach that to engineers today. That is the big secret. There was free energy, 1850, 1860, 1870. There was free energy.
2: I have those plumbers.
0: And they probably would tell you the same thing. Thank you for the call. I appreciate the call. I appreciate you listening. 800-848-9222, 800-848-9222. We have been lied to. We have been lied to about several key things. We were lied to about the trolleys. Get this. The trolleys, they were not just cute little transportation in inner cities. They would go intercity. You could take a trolley from Cleveland to Columbus to Cincinnati. Those tracks are still there. No train runs on those. Now, I certainly would encourage you to go to those cities. There's no reason to go to those cities when you can go to Bermuda. I'd encourage you to go to Bermuda. Throughout our country, in fields, in the tarmac, in the road, in the tar, you can see abandoned railroad tracks everywhere. Everywhere. There were train lines that were elegant, efficient, luxurious, that could take you really where you wanted to go, as opposed to wasting $100 on an Uber to go 9 feet, or waste $130 at Hertz or any rent-a-car company to go for a day and a half with the phony insurance and the phony systems for seeing whether or not you got a dent in the car. There were trolleys. And they were comfortable and luxurious, and they weren't buses. What happened to the trolleys? They worked fine. Well, and they were electrical. They didn't pollute. They didn't make noise. What happened to the trolleys? What happened to the trolleys is three big conglomerates wanted to get rid of them because they wanted buses.

0: Well, what they did is they went city to city and they bought the trolley companies. At the time, the trolleys were not run by cities. They were run by independent companies. And they went city to city and they bought the trolley companies. And they went in under different names. So they made up a name. They incorporated a name. They came in. They said, we want to buy this company. The company was happy to get money. They got out of the trolley business. They sold it to a phony company, which in fact was General Motors, Standard Oil, and Firestone. Those guys then proceeded to bankrupt the trolleys. 18 months. Usually took them 18 months to bankrupt the trolley companies or to get enough bad PR to get rid of them. They shut them down, and then voila, there were buses that nobody asked for. Nobody wanted. Loud, polluting. You remember that? Well, yeah, well, actually, you do remember the buses in the 50s. They stank to high heaven. They were twice as loud, twice as smoky, but gosh, there they were. But the trolleys worked fine. Now, you're saying, gee, that was collusion. That was antitrust. How could that have been? Who allowed that? It went to federal court. Yeah, it went to federal court. And the federal courts, 1947, said, you have broken the law. What you did was illegal. Don't do it again. Each of you is fined $100. And the individuals were fined $10. We have been lied to. Trolleys were fine. And all of those cities that used to be connected by trolleys, they don't have any transportation between them at all anymore. There used to be a trolley that went from Scranton to New York City. There was a trolley that went from Columbus to Cincinnati to Cleveland. There's nothing on those tracks today. People have been petitioning Amtrak to, for God's sakes, please put trains on those tracks. Tracks are there, work fine, not easy to put in. There are tracks all over the country that were abandoned, not for lack of need, but because, gee, maybe somebody wanted to put up buses. Maybe somebody wanted to see airplanes. We were lied to about our education system. We have a crappy education system. It's gotten worse ever since the Department of Education was created by Jimmy Carter. He did that to appease the teachers' union. It is a union-created federal agency. Let me repeat that. It is a union-created federal agency. And when it was formed by Jimmy Carter, the United States of America was number one in the world in education. The test scores, number one in the world. Now we're number 38, thanks to the Department of Education. I hoped our great president was going to get rid of that. Didn't he promise to get rid of that? Is it gone yet? No. The education system, the public school system that our kids are in today, was created by David Rockefeller, the senior Rockefeller, because what did he want? He did not want thinkers, he wanted doers. He wanted people who could show up on time, do the tasks, and go home, not challenge anything. No conversation about philosophy, the who, what, where, when's high. No, just learn the multiplication tables. Be here at 8:15 or you'll be marked truant. And if you do it too many times, Child Protective Services will visit your parents. Sounds like prison to me. Walter Sterling, The Other Side of Midnight, from what? What? Margo and John Katsimatidis, Red Apple Audio Networks.
1: The Other Side of Midnight with Walter Sterling. This is Moving America. Here's Jake Novak.
2: Another unexpected shot in the arm for the EV market. A new report shows that most electric vehicle batteries keep 95% of their range even after 5 years on the road. That's a lot better than even the most pro-EV industry groups expected. This news and the still elevated gas prices should help EV sales at least continue their recent modest rebound after they crashed when federal tax credits expired last fall. With Moving America, I'm Jake Novak.
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7: 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Top-tier voice talent, Robert Clotworthy. Can't happen without him, Charles Van Zandt. 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
8: 22 past the hour, 22 past the hour. Walter Sterling. Well, look at this. It's Monday morning. And that means you have a big week ahead of you. Now, what are you really going to do? I'm going to share with you exactly what I'm going to do, and I hope I'm dead wrong. I hope I am completely wrong. But based on past history, this is what I'm going to do. 35% of my time will be spent trying to figure out what the cat wants. We have three cats. That takes three times as much time. The male cat yells at me all day. All day that male cat's yelling at me, telling me things to do. He wakes me up by sitting on my chest. He demands that I go downstairs and give him more food. And he's one of those cats who already has food. And he wants me to watch him eat the food. He wants to show me the behavior that he has demanded. And so he wants me to watch the food. If I'm very lucky, that cat will not pee everywhere. That hasn't happened yet, but I'm a spiritual man. I'm hoping that that will happen. What else will I do? Well, today, if today's any example, I spent 20% of my day fighting with the printer. I was hoping to be able to print out some very powerful articles to share with you, but that didn't happen. Instead, we heard lesbians in space. The printing, that printing never happened. Then, that was a good part of the day, the fighting with the printer.

0: can see that the poor girl already seems thoroughly in love with me. And what she lacks in rank, she certainly makes up for in fortune.
1: Do you realize that because of you, this city is being overrun by baboons?
2: Well, isn't that the fault of the voters?
3: All right, here's how I spent at least 10% of every day. Trying to remember the password. And then clicking forgot password. As though it's a crime. A source of shame in our modern digital age. Forgot the password. Well, retrieving the password is a challenge in itself, isn't it? I have to go in. I have to make sure that that was the right email. I have to find it. Then I have to register the code. And I have to have the right telephone with me, right phone, right email, in order to get the right code, in order to get the password for something. By that time, I don't remember what it was I was trying to get. And I've lost whatever page it was I had to put that on. Has any of that happened to you? The nightmare of our lives? Then at least 10, 15% of my day is on hold. Your caller number 22. If you'd like us to call you back, enter your phone number now. Well, that's a very interesting thing. At first, when that service started happening like 10 years ago, that they would start calling you back, it worked. Now it doesn't work at all. No, it's not just you. It doesn't work at all. I'll put in the code, especially if it's a government agency. I'll put in the phone number. They will never call me back, ever. And I'm sitting there waiting for that. Then I have to spend some of the day waiting for the kids to get out of wherever they are, to escape from wherever they are. Car maintenance. There's at some point where registration, license plate, gasoline, oil change. What is that lie? There are those Valvoline Take 5 oil places. The fastest oil change on earth. No, it's not. My grandfather was the fastest oil change on earth. He didn't want to do it. He'd do it real fast to be done. Instead, if I'm at one of those oil change places, it's a long wait in line. They may be fast when I get in there, but it doesn't seem that way either. I'm waiting 20 minutes for any one of those places to actually do it. And there's always one bay that's closed. There are three bays. One always seems busy. A manager type's always there. Then the middle one, much slower. The trainees are there. And then the third one, never open at the oil change places. Never open. And it's $85 minimum. And I always have to be very clear. I want the cheapest one. I want the cheapest one. They always try to upsell me. Do you want us to put in a new Dweeble? I think you might need a new Dweeble. No, I don't need a new Dweeble. I just need you to change the oil. Well, you could use the Dweeble. No, I don't want the Dweeble. I want you to... And then they do that trick, which you should remember. They don't really reset your oil gauge based on putting in oil. They reset the oil gauge just by holding down that button. You, too, can reset the oil gauge. All you have to do is hold down the button for the oil gauge. You just hold it down. Clears it right out. Resets the computer. And then I do online shopping because I'm an idiot. If I want to pay the most for anything, I do online shopping. For some reason, we live near an Amazon center, an Amazon warehouse, a windowless, evil Amazon warehouse. Do you work in the Amazon warehouse? Are you on the great shift in the Amazon warehouse? I'd love to see your break room. And I'd love to know why there's no window in any Amazon warehouse facility. There are no windows. Why is that? Do you realize that in Sweden and Scandinavian countries, it is illegal to house workers in a windowless building? You can't put anybody in an office with no windows in Sweden. There must be a window. I want to see the Amazon warehouse break room. I want to see your break room. Take a picture of it secretly. I only hear hell stories out of the Amazon warehouses. Only hear bad stories. I'm happy to believe anything. You know, because I'm a talk show host, we deal in radio facts. You and I are on WGN in Chicago.
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3: 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Excited to be with you from 1 a.m. to 5 a.m. every damn night. Every night, it's just us. A live radio show. There's nothing else live on right now. Do you know that? Those stupid little FM music stations, this is, that was, 10 in a row, those stations. Yeah, so they're never live. They're not live at noon. They're not live at noon, but I'd like to see your break room. Now, it might be at a truck stop. Like to see that. I enjoy seeing where you work. It helps me do my job. Help me do my job because I have children. And I have a wife who's always buying. Things are always being bought. I have never opened the door to my home without an Amazon package waving at me. Hello, this isn't for you. That's what it always says. It says, this is for Kathleen. It's not for you. Hello, hello. And then sometimes if I'm in a resentment mode, I don't bring it in. I pray for porch pirates. I hope the porch pirates will teach my wife a lesson to not buy any more stuff. That lesson hasn't been learned. Has it, Rich? Welcome to the other side of midnight, Richard.
5: Boy, oh boy. This AOL and my Facebook, I've been totally burnt down, like an arsonist burnt down my whole existence. I had a phone number, a cell number, and I was on a friend's who's a cop. He put me on his whatever, and I pay him so much a month. Then we had a falling out, so I had to go down to Verizon to get me off his thing and have my number put on my own bill. You have to change your phone number. I said, why? Okay, give me a 201 number. Fine. Now, 8 years later, AOL wants to send me, for security reasons, a code to the old phone number. I don't have the old phone number. I call them up. They put me on to somebody from Romania. I have to take a picture of my license front and back and take a selfie and send it to them for security reasons to prove who I am. It doesn't work. I call again. They put me in touch with somebody from the Philippines. Back and forth. I can't get into my Facebook without the code to my AOL. They can open up my Facebook account. So, like somebody completely, all my contacts, all my history in my Facebook, everything I have there is gone. All my contacts are gone. All because of a phone number. Did you have a backup password? I said, I don't remember when I did that. I don't remember. So now I have nothing.
3: Oh, I believe everything you're saying. I had an old email address that a lot of the original apps and everything is on, still on. And I no longer have it. I have no way to get to that email address because I stopped paying for that website, and that was it. I totally understand what you're saying. The trick and what we have to be very careful of, we have to be incredibly careful of, I've learned because of Incogni, I've learned that we have to be very careful when we answer those questions to make damn sure it's who they say they are. It would seem to me that Verizon would have all that information already. Wouldn't it seem that way to you?
5: Well, what happened when I found out, when you call the old phone number, it says no longer in service. I said, go to Verizon. Could I have my old phone number back?
3: Yeah.
5: Nobody has it. We can't give it to you. Why not? It's in the cloud somewhere. What they do is they want to sell you. They make money by giving you a new number. That's how they do it. These individual Verizon joints on the highway. Why can't I have my own number back? Nobody has it. It won't do it.
3: Well, listen.
5: When you call the old number, you get the same prompt and no longer in service.
3: Right. You have to be very careful, though, because there are Verizon stores and there are Verizon stores owned by Verizon.
5: Yeah.
3: And you really want to only do business not with the Verizon stores on the highway. You want to do business only with the Verizon stores owned by Verizon, company-owned stores.
5: See, you don't know that.
3: No, you don't know that. But they have a much different level of security, and they have much more depth into the database than the guy on the side of the highway. That's, by the way, let me give a tip here. I just found out about this place, this Incogni.com. What they do is, for like nothing, a month, They go, they find all the data brokers that have all your information, and they notify them legally that they can't use it.
5: Incogni.
3: Incogni.com.
5: Okay.
3: Go there and find out how much, how to make sure you don't get scammed again. It helped me, and I.
5: Facebook tied in with my AOL? I don't understand that. What do they got to do with it?
3: That is something I'd be really worried about, because there's no connection between the two. Those are different companies. I'd be worried about that, and I'd find out a little more. Incogni. All right, okay. The other side
5: Thank
3: of midnight.
5: You.
3: 800-848-9222. And Andrea, you're calling? Oh, my gosh, Andrea. Thanks for the call. Hi.
6: Oh, I absolutely love you, but we'll talk about that another time.
3: Another time.
6: I have a question. Another
3: yes.
6: time. Anyway,
3: yes.
6: you're going to love this question. Okay,
3: right.
6: Get ready. I'm going to tweak your brain.
3: What did
6: Abraham Lincoln, Martin Luther King, President McKinley, and Ronald Reagan have in common?
3: Same birthday?
6: Well, similar birthdays, which means what?
3: They were all born on Abraham Lincoln Day? What? No, I don't know what. What, Andrea?
6: Okay, I'm ready with the answer. Get
3: yes.
6: ready. They were all Aquarians.
3: And this means a lot to you. Why does it mean a lot to you?
6: Because I'm an Aquarian.
3: There you go.
6: Oh, I've researched. We're humanitarians. We believe in people. And every single one of them was shot. Three died. They were shot because of their beliefs. People couldn't understand that there were men like this who would actually sacrifice their lives due to their beliefs and wanting their beliefs put into effect. Brilliant people. Aquarians are amazing. And
3: well, tell me the key pros of being an Aquarian.
6: Okay, I'll tell you the key. I'll tell you the keys. We're kind of like you. We don't need people. I don't
3: right.
6: need people.
3: Right.
6: But I need to help people, and I do it all the time. I give, I donate, I see what is needed, take care of it, and move on. And that's what the Aquarian personality is. We're really humble. We don't need attention. We don't need compliments. We don't like groups. We're not groupies. Don't like that.
3: No.
6: And but we'll help a group. We'll be part of a group. We'll pay dues to be part of a group. But we don't want to necessarily attend meetings and the rest of that nonsense. So it's the humanitarian aspect, which I love, the giving. Not thinking about ourselves, but concerned about humanity.
3: And you're loners.
6: I have friends, choice friends. But I like to be by myself, like yourself.
3: Yeah. Yeah.
6: And I love my thoughts. And I'm very inventive, successful. I have several homes, condos down in the Midwest that I manage. And that's keeps me very busy. And that's basically my life. My wonderful Havanese dog, who I love, and my business, and me.
3: And I appreciate you telling us about your day. I'm a Virgo, which is the worst sign. But I appreciate what you're saying. And yes, there's what they have finally learned is there's nothing wrong with people who not only like to be alone, we need to be alone. We need to be alone, Andrea, don't we?
6: Mm-hmm. I agree. You are very close to an Aquarian. I didn't know you were a Virgo. Virgos are very similar to Aquarians. You are humanitarians. You're concerned about others. You don't necessarily need people. We go a step further. We're more humanitarian as far as giving.
3: Got it. Well, my 14-year-old's an Aquarian, and now I know how to deal with her. Thanks for the call, Andrea. Thank you very much. 800-848-9222, 800-848-9222. Walter Sterling, live all night. We're introverts, and what they have found is that being an introvert is not a social issue. It is a physiological phenomena. Our brains are wired differently. At the most, you and I can be in a social situation for 2 hours before we come hostile. We can't help it. It's involuntary. We're not bad people. We can't help it. After 2 hours, we have to leave and recharge in solitude. That's the only place our batteries get charged up. my little one, that 14-year-old, she's so precise in knowing how much time she needs alone. I will check in on her. I'll say, well, you ready to go? She'll say, I'm at 70%. She's recharging. I'll go back. 90%, almost charged. She knows how charged she is. Mr. Burns, welcome to the other side of midnight, Mr. Burns. Hi.
7: Thank you, Walter.
3: Sir.
7: Oh, I was impressed by your dream that you talked about.
3: Thank you.
7: And I think I have an interpretation for you. It's nothing weird.
3: No, what is
7: it? And what it is you meet the girl, she makes you feel good, and you treat her nice, and in the end, she makes you feel good, and it's something you miss. That feeling of doing somebody being nice to you and you being nice to them and feeling good about it. That's what it is.
3: Mr. Burns, that's very sweet. You're probably right, and I appreciate the call. 800-848-9222. Matt, you have a number for me. What's that number? Thank you. I have a website. It's waltersterlingshow.com. There you will see pictures of where I work. I'd like to see pictures of where you work. Take a picture of the break room. Take a picture of where you work, in the police car, the ambulance, the fire station, the Walmart warehouse that you're stocking right now, the airport, which is really busy right now. Passengers don't know how busy it is all night, but I know. The post office, where we do most of our work all night. Greetings, Charlie Green, working all night at the Jersey City Post Office. Mr. Green, thank you for everything that you do, sir. And Neil Paul, Keith Mortensen, a retired UPS truck driver who hit the home run. He retired as a UPS truck driver. He lived in a suburb of Philadelphia. Now he lives in Florida on a plot of land that he owns, a house that he built from scratch. And right over there is an alligator. Be careful. That's the way to do it. Keith Mortensen, my hero. And anyway, you go to the website. Now, here's what you do. I want you to take a picture of where you work, your break room. Send it to me to walter.sterling@wabcradio.com. walter.sterling@wabcradio.com. Love to see these. I will post them anonymously on Instagram and Facebook. I just don't want to go too deep into social media. I think that's enough. Instagram, Facebook, because Facebook and Instagram provide me with the key benefits of social media. People in their vacation photos. What you and I really want to see is neighbors and friends in their vacation photos, bikinis, two pieces, barbecuing on the beach. There should be a separate section on Facebook just for bikini pictures, just for vacation. They'd name it something nice like vacation pictures, !! Smiley face, vacation pictures. But really what we want to see are the bikini pictures. Tomorrow night, you and I are going to talk to Michelle Gibson, who has new information about Tartaria. You and I shared that information moments ago. Michelle Gibson, an actual researcher who has done the work about Tartaria and has done the work about the mud floods. The mud floods which wiped out most of many a city. And that fact was hidden. We built on top of it to get rid of the old world, the information that was here before 1850, 1750. Those were key dates. Walter Sterling, The Other Side of Midnight, Red Apple Audio Networks.
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9: Who's ever heard of a REIT? 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Never been against the United States. 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

0: Ross Coulthart, News Nation, live Sydney, Australia. They're expert on conspiracies, UFO, metaphysics. He's the guy, the News Nation guy. An honor to be live with you across North America from Australia. Ross, welcome.
1: G'day, Walter. Well, g'day, Midnight Misfits as well. And the educated members of your audience, Walter, will recognize that you and I have been speaking for quite some time about the allegation that the federal government and certain sections of the intelligence community are holding back on what they know about UFOs, unidentified flying objects, unidentified anomalous phenomena. Well, I can tell you, sir, it's getting more interesting as each day goes by, because as you and I discussed earlier in the week, Lou Elizondo, who's the former head of one of the Pentagon's UFO investigation programs, talked about the fact that there are, not might be, there are artificial structures on the moon that he cannot explain, that he does believe are perhaps non-human or evidence of some kind of prior civilization. Quite an extraordinary allegation. And so since he did that interview, Jared Isaacman, the head of NASA, has done an interview where he's acknowledged, we have captured imagery, and this is what President Trump is very forward-leaning about, that based on the data we have within that imagery, we don't know what it is. Now, he quickly added, NASA has not seen evidence of crashed alien craft or recovered bodies, but he did express optimism. Humanity will conclude in our lifetime that there's life everywhere out there. And he noted a very high probability that Mars rover samples will confirm past microbial life. And he actually admitted that he's fascinated by the question, are we alone? And so on the tail of that allegation, I thought it might be worth just reprising what we do know. And I've been running a lot of stories on my own show about this, Walter, allegations of images within existing NASA sensor data going back as far as 60 years ago. There were allegations in NASA's own photographs of anomalous objects. I think one of the first ones was the Lunar Orbiter Number 3 in 1967. So that's 59 years ago. And it revealed what's called the Shard. And the guy who discovered this was a guy called Richard Hoagland. And in the Lunar Orbiter images, NASA's official imagery, there's a tall, slender spire, tower, shard of glass-like material. And the shadow analysis suggests it could be extremely tall, possibly several miles high, out from the lunar surface. It appears geometric, isolated, with no obvious natural geological context. And Richard Hoagland, who's a bit of an expert on these imageries, he's taken a lot of flack over the years for his suggestion they might be artificial. There's been a dozen 101 geologists who tried to bury themselves in a hole by claiming some implausible, prosaic explanation. But now Jared Isaacman's actually admitting, the NASA boss is admitting, that it might be anomalous. Things are getting interesting. But Hoagland speculated it might be a possible remnant of a much larger artificial structure or possibly linked to other objects in and around the moon. And it's really interesting because there are, I've been highlighting this in my own show, rectangular cubic shapes, glass towers, numerous spire tower-like objects that have been picked out in various Apollo and lunar orbiter photographs over many, many years. And there are, dare I say, tracks, debris fields, track-like marks that appear to show what might be the movement of tracked vehicles across the lunar surface. And it's a really interesting issue because NASA has for years had its head in the sand on this issue, and it's often refused to comment. There's people like Donna Hare, who was indubitably a NASA contractor, and she provided proof that while working under a secret clearance for Philco Ford, that was a contractor working with NASA, she said a colleague once showed her a photograph containing what she said was a very clear artificial UFO object in lunar orbit. And he told her his job was to airbrush such objects out before public release. And
0: really?
1: Donna also went, absolutely. And it's interesting because she also claimed she heard from Johnson Space Center employees that astronauts had seen non-human craft and that some were threatened when they considered speaking publicly. So we've got a new release coming out tomorrow, Walter. I can tell you and your audience exclusively. There's another UFO files release coming out from the Pentagon. I'm not holding my breath that the War Departments have found Jesus and suddenly decided to tell the truth. I'm sure that they will cling on with their grubby fingernails and try and keep this secret for as long as possible. I don't believe President Trump is in full control of the situation, even though he should be commended for his decision to open the files, as he has done in other areas, but not entirely. And I just hope, my friend, that some of these lunar photographs that do show high-resolution imagery are finally released.
0: Ross Coulthard from News Nation, you just said the word Klingon. You said
1: yes,
0: that they.
1: Well,
0: you hope they're going to cling on to there. Now, listen, I have seen many times, as other people have, that structure on the moon that appears to be a vertical structure, like a high rise. And now you're saying it was glistening, maybe crystalline. This has shown up in multiple photographs, and one or two astronauts have mentioned it. Speculation on your part. What do you think that is? Or do you think it's an illusion?
1: Walter, I have to say I don't think this is an illusion. I've got other sources who are telling me privately. Obviously, they won't go on the record. But Lou Elizondo, for example, has spoken publicly. He's a guy who's got heavy-duty clearances from inside the Pentagon, and he's saying, quote, these structures are artificial. You don't get any more definitive than that. And even Jared Isaacman, the new NASA administrator, has been, I think, forced to admit, I think, really, frankly, they've been dragged kicking and screaming to an admission here that it's becoming incontrovertible that there are images going back 60 years showing anomalous artificial structures on the moon. And I think I've spoken to you before about this, but there's new evidence that's come in on it. I told you about a researcher called Dr. Beatrice Villarol, who looked at old glass photographic plates from pre-1957, so before the first human rockets went up into space and left satellites in orbit. And she found on old glass photographic plates pre-1957, pre-human entry into outer space, evidence of artificial, highly reflective, specular objects sitting at about 44,000 kilometers from Earth, that's geostationary orbit. And it really does raise the distinct possibility, my friend, that these are some kind of monolith or some kind of sentinel that is perhaps monitoring human society. And begrudgingly, as technology catches up with the average Joe, it's becoming harder for NASA, the administration, and the intelligence community to hide this information. So I think they're begrudgingly admitting there is a there. But I'm not holding my breath they're going to let us know about it anytime soon, my friend.
0: Always very conflicted as to why this needs to be a secret. Either it's because they are profiting from keeping it a secret, there's money in keeping it a secret, or there's the risk of losing power by keeping it a secret. If it gets revealed, then, well, wait a minute, why don't we just follow those guys? And then the other thing that I think you've speculated on before is there's been so many lies about this and so many cover-ups that if they say, okay, this is what it is, this has been there all the time, we're like, wait a minute, why have you been lying about it all the time? And it takes away, it strips away like an onion, the layer after layer after layer of, did you lie about this? Did you lie about this? Too much explanation is going to be needed when revealed. How do you feel?
1: I think you're right. I think it's funny, you know, Walter, because what's happening at the moment, a lot of my friends who follow my work, that they think it's just some massive conspiracy theory. But you and I discussed the other day how I think a lot of the time it really is just a screw up. I think what's happened is there's decades of lies. And there's some Joe sitting in an office somewhere who's looking at the files and he's putting his head in his hands and he's going, oh, my God, how on earth do I tell the public the truth about this? It's just easier just to bury it. I mean, here's another good example. One of the members of the UAP caucus, Representative Eric Burleson, who's a really good guy, he's a member of the task force on the declassification of federal secrets. And he sent letters this week to the Central Intelligence Agency, the CIA director, John Ratcliffe, and the FBI, Kash Patel. He wants all the government records and any evidence at all related to the January 1996 Varginha Campinas, Brazil UAP phenomena incident, which, according to my good friend James Fox, the filmmaker, is, I think, and I agree with him, irrefutable evidence that the United States was involved in a craft recovery of both an alien craft and a non-human being or beings from the little town of Varginha in Brazil. And to their great credit, Congress is asking hard questions. They're actually showing a spine and basically turning up the heat on the CIA and the FBI. And whilst they're not asking them to validate any public claim, it follows comments made by the former Brazilian defense minister, Aldo Rebelo, who actually admitted that he believes that Varginha was a craft retrieval. So you've got the situation now where foreign governments are doing a horrendous thing, Walter. They're telling the truth.
0: Oh, my gosh, we can't have that. Ross Coldheart, News Nation, Sydney, Australia. How do we find you on TV and online?
1: 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Thank you, Walter.
0: Thank you, Ross Coulthart, News Nation. 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
4: The Senate loses a heavyweight. Roxanne Evans, Fox News. New details are emerging about what is believed to have caused the sudden death of South Carolina Senator Lindsey Graham.
5: Graham was 71, not necessarily old by today's standards. And EMS audio captures a crew responding to a cardiac arrest at Graham's Washington home.
6: EMS 61 says 87 at 7 with cardiac arrest.
5: That audio from Broadcastify.com. The D.C. medical examiner says preliminary results point to a ruptured aorta brought on by hardening of the arteries. Graham had just returned from Ukraine and spoke by phone with President Trump, who described the call to CNN's State of the Union.
7: He was tired. He said, I'm tired because it's a long trip.
5: Cardiac problems run in Graham's family. A heart attack killed his father at the age of 69, 2 years younger than Graham was when he died. Roger Stern, Fox News.
4: President Trump will join Fox and Friends by phone this morning at 8 a.m. Eastern to remember the late South Carolina senator. Meantime, Senator Mitch McConnell said Sunday that he was hospitalized after a fall and then developed a mild case of pneumonia. This coming week, President Trump is expected to speak at an event in Pennsylvania and attend the final game of the World Cup.
8: This Sunday, President Trump will participate in the trophy ceremony with FIFA's president following the final World Cup game at New Jersey's MetLife Stadium. This Wednesday, the president is the headline speaker at the Pennsylvania Defense and Innovation Summit being held at the U.S. Army War College. Leaders from companies like J.P. Morgan, Blackstone, and Palantir are expected. The summit's being organized by Republican Pennsylvania Senator Dave McCormick, who says the event is meant to bring together leaders from finance, defense, tech, and government as they work to strengthen the defense industrial base, create jobs, and drive military innovation. Jessica Rosenthal, Fox News.
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4: Ukraine is changing its political strategy with their prime minister stepping down from their position. Fox's Marianne Rafferty.
20: Ukraine's prime minister is resigning as President Volodymyr Zelensky launches another major government reshuffle. He says the country is changing its political strategy. The now former prime minister will take on a new role focused on key international partnerships. The shakeup marking the fourth major overhaul of Ukraine's government since Russia's full-scale invasion began 4 years ago.
4: The Ukrainian prime minister shared that they are proud to have had the honor of leading the government. President Trump says the United States will continue talks with Iran after both sides resumed military action last week. This comes after Iranian media reports that Tehran will not enter negotiations until the U.S. backs off its current position. Republican Texas Congressman Pat Fallon says it's the Iranian Revolutionary Guard Corps that keeps getting in the way.
21: I think there are people that we've seen over the last several months in Tehran that want to make a deal and want to move forward with a non-nuclear Iran. Problem is, the IRGC are the ones that are the most militant. They have the most guns and they're the most willing to use them.
4: Sound courtesy of Fox's The Big Weekend Show. Cleanup is underway in Philadelphia after powerful microbursts ripped through the region Saturday. Storms brought winds up to 70 miles an hour, knocking down power lines and damaging buildings. Officials say straight line winds, not a tornado, caused the destruction. A huge fire that engulfed a beer hall in Bangkok has killed at least 27 people and injured dozens more. Firefighters brought the blaze under control in the northern part of that capital. I'm Roxanne Evans, and this is Fox News.
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0: bless you for letting me be of service to you this morning. I wanna be your Joe. You know the deal. Our business model is pretty simple. I will tell you what's gone on since last night or last time we convened, and then I will give you my analysis of it. But I also want to know how it's impacting you where you are. You do that through our phone and text line. It at 434-882-4217. And you can also send emails to jtinthemorningradio@gmail.com. A little bit of President Trump there at the onset of the program. Sunday morning, quote, filling in for Lindsey Graham as he was scheduled to talk about his trip to Ukraine on Meet the Press on NBC, telling Kristen Walker.
1: Something like that would just be a quick end, and maybe that's not the worst way to go.
0: You know, and people have been giving President Trump crap. Well, they do this anyway, about that, quote, crash statement. And I work on this tightrope as well. It has always been a bafflement to me as an arbiter of the zeitgeist that we do such a bad job of dealing with death. And I don't want it to be morbid. We got to bring the yucks here. We're trying to get your day started. You've got issues. I've got issues. We've all got, you know, all God's chillin' got issues. And we've all lost loved ones. And, you know, always it's more about the wives and kids, and not necessarily in Lindsey Graham's case, but family members and people who were truly close to, you know, a person. And yes, elected officials do have those people. Stop. But maybe we can spend a little time on one of those subjects that it's one of those. Because President Trump's taking grief for that one statement on Meet the Press, is how badly this society deals with a biological imperative. And it takes away power from guys like Tony Fauci, etc. But preliminary medical examiner findings released through Senator Lindsey Graham's office said his death was an aortic dissection resulting from arteriosclerotic cardiovascular disease. That's plaque buildup along scar tissue inside your blood vessels, both coming and going. He was scheduled on Meet the Press, as we played, but more of President Trump's visit to Meet the Press in the place of Lindsey Graham.
1: So what makes it even stranger is that I got a call last night sometime in, you know, the early evening, maybe in the sevens, and he called and he said, we're all set for the Save America Act. He was pushing the Save America Act like crazy. He got back, said he just landed from Ukraine. I said, that's a long trip to make. He said, he sounded a little tired, but perfect, but a little bit tired. I had a right to be. And he was a worker. He was really a worker. But he sounded great, actually. But he actually said he was tired.
0: The death of Senator Graham, who was running for a fifth term when he passed away, began a tumultuous chapter. South Carolina Governor Henry McMaster will choose a temporary replacement that will serve until the first Monday in January, when the state will swear in a new senator. They can choose a new Republican nominee. They have, I think, 2 weeks to choose the date and time, but it must be done quickly so that they can have that primary done in time for a run to the general election. Israeli Prime Minister Benjamin Netanyahu said that one of his last conversations with Lindsey Graham got heated because the prime minister was planning on stepping down Israel's reliance on U.S. military aid. Quote, because he was so concerned with our security, which he believed was your security, that he actually fought with me on keeping America's aid actually increasing it. Meanwhile, Kentucky Senator Mitch McConnell revealed for the first time a photograph of he and his wife in the hospital bed. He said it was a fall that led to his hospitalization. Said in a brief statement, he was briefly unconscious at the time after he had fallen. My doctors confirmed I didn't break any bones or suffer a concussion. I didn't have a heart attack or stroke. I don't have any tumors or hemorrhages. U.S. military said Monday it's ended its latest wave of strikes targeting Iran, insisting that Tehran does not control the Strait of Hormuz. CENTCOM said in a statement that it hit air defense systems, radar sites, missile and drone equipment, and small boats. Central Command said that it used fighter jets, ships, aerial drones, and naval drones for the first time. Iraq's prime minister will visit Washington today to discuss strategic ties with the United States for oil and natural gas exports. Iraq has been seeking to balance its ties with Iran as the conflict between the United States continues. Department of Justice is probing allegations that United Auto Workers President Sean Fain took actions to improperly benefit his fiancée.
2: Whether it's across the country or in your back.
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8: Thank you for letting us be of service to you. Isn't that always the question? Hey, Toto, who's behind the door?
9: 434-882-4217. The untimely passage of Jack Douglas slowing the release of their, what is it, their sixth album? 50th anniversary and the new material and things like that for the fans of the Zebra there. But who is behind the door? And that was always the question with Lindsey Graham. And I'm not going to pull punches or anything there. I'm not one of those people who, launders, history simply because somebody passes away. Nobody deserves to be castigated because they've left the world, nor should we sit and renovate somebody's history because they've passed. I don't believe in that. And it's not just because we came back from, the great libertarian festival of the world, which is torn in a million directions because, the ardent libertarians don't like Trump. And the conservatives do. But it's all deserved questions. But the bigger question is when you're in the waiting room and you're trying to figure out who's behind the door, how do you spend your time? The true tragedies are the stories of people who never got a chance in the race. Babies who were died in birth or were killed before they get to there. One of the reasons we are pro-life on this program, because once the life is created, I believe God has a plan for it. I've known you from the beginning. And to interrupt that plan is inhumane and hurtful to society writ large, in my beliefs. And you can differ, that's fine. We can have that discussion at 434

0: 888-882-4217. But it has always puzzled me why we allow ourselves, and this is where guys like Tony take the shot, leave the cannoli, Fauci, get their power, is we fear the one thing that we are 100% guaranteed to experience at some point in our life. It's the only thing in life that we are absolutely 100% guaranteed to have happen to us, is that we will pass away. And I don't mean to be a ghoul about it. And I'm not saying it just, but everyone's Lindsey Graham, oh my God. My family has a history of cardiovascular disease. So do you think I pay attention to this kind of thing? My dad, my grandfather, all the men. I think my grandfather, it was his fifth heart attack, did him in. My dad had a minor one because he was an ardent, well, he liked his red meat pretty good, his scotch. So I can't say he was, you know, RFK Jr. when it came to his physical health, but he managed to go a lot longer than his father did, and I'm working on going a lot longer than my dad did. I was thinking about it when my dad was my age. He had already had his first heart attack. So we're pushing the borderlines here. But plaque buildup, I have talked to nutritionist and health expert after nutritionist and health expert. Do you know how plaque builds up in your blood vessel? And this is one of these balancing acts. Your body needs cholesterol. You know why your body needs cholesterol? It's what drives your brain. And that, you know, one of the untold little dirty secrets in the explosion of Alzheimer's is our fixation on lowering our cholesterol. It's not lowering the cholesterol, it's lowering your inflammation. So what happens is the naturally occurring cholesterol that you need in your blood system, and I'm talking HDL, ADL, no, that's the Anti-Defamation League. But the cholesterol in your blood collects up on scar tissue. That's what happens. That's what the condition that Lindsey Graham was suffering, arteriosclerotic cardiovascular disease, is scar tissue that collects the plaque and creates these clots. This is what leads to strokes. They break free and they go to the wrong places, block blood vessels, and you have a stroke. Or they just build up to the point where the pressure has grown so high that it splits the side of a blood vessel, which is what happened to Senator Graham, according to the medical examiner. Heart health, brain health, because you don't want to have inflammation. So while I do things to, you know, make sure my diet is good, I'm also doing things to keep the inflammation down. Because every time your blood vessels get inflamed, they get scar tissue. That scar tissue starts to collect plaque. The cholesterol builds up on it. And there are some people who are biologically more prone to this than others. That's the other secret in this, is that there are people who, as hard as they work on trying to avoid those inflammations, it's going to happen in any event. And we all have, how do I say this without getting all people saying, oh my God, how can you be so gross? We all have a checkout time. We don't know it, but we all have one. And this is why this is not a ghoulish thought for me. This is the motivator for me, is don't waste any of them. I don't know how many of them I get. So I'm not going to waste them, whether with you or with my wife and my kids, my friends. I don't waste them. I've always hated wastefulness. I've hated having to redo a project because I could have planned it better and now I have to go back and do it again. Oh, that if you want to see me in a bad mood, find me having to redo a project that I didn't have to redo in the first place. You want to set me off, say, Joe, I'm sorry, you that thing you did, this whole trip to Las Vegas? I was apoplectic, mostly because our delays and the fact that we completely missed a day spent with you in the morning was self-inflicted, because I was rushing around and I forgot to bring my wallet with me. Yes, you can get through TSA without ID, but it ain't easy either. But don't waste minutes. Don't waste them, because you don't know, you can't know, unless you're a character in Robert Heinlein's short story, you cannot know how many of them you have. And perhaps the fact that President Trump said Lindsey Graham was ready to go on the Save America Act is a great example of exactly that. So if there's a message this Monday morning, don't waste any of your minutes.
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4: Fox News, I'm Sue Guzman. Initial reports from the medical examiner's office in D.C. say Senator Lindsey Graham likely died from a ruptured aorta.
5: The condition is due to a clogging or hardening of the arteries. Senator Graham's office released the statement from the medical examiner, which also said a full death certificate will not be released until all testing is complete.
4: Fox's Gernal Scott, the senator had just returned from a diplomatic trip to Ukraine. Tensions still high in the Middle East. Military strikes grew this week between the U.S. and Iran over the Strait of Hormuz. State Department spokesman Tommy Pigott telling Fox, our Gulf allies stand with us.
6: We saw our Gulf allies and partners rejecting the idea that any country can charge tolls or fees for transit through an international waterway like the Strait of Hormuz.
4: U.S. says the latest round of strikes have ended. 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
7: Market indicators are suggesting that the stock market is due for a correction or even a crash. This is Steve Burton, president of Equity One and Scale to Sell. Some billionaire investors are comparing this stock market to the one in 2000 when the dot-com bubble started to burst. 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

0: and the emails come to 434-882-4217. They do. And this one from Mark, who said, Joe, put the sharp objects down before you hurt someone. Listening to you talk about medical conditions on the air is about as laughable as listening to you talk about theology on the air. What I like about Mark's email is it indicates that he dislikes most of what I say, but listens every morning. And really, Mark, at the end of the day, that's it. Buy a couple of things from our sponsors, and you get to have this kind of fun every morning. That's all. Joel is on the line with us at 434-882-4217. Longtime caller, first-time listener. No, hang on. Flip that. How you doing this morning, buddy?
1: I'm okay. I'm battling another job situation out here in Arizona, which is pretty rough. So
0: and Joel's a nurse, so it's a sanctified field. But unfortunately, for like many things, sanctified jobs wind up having some fairly ardent political intrigue in the background because we can't have nice stuff sometimes. So good luck with that, and I know that Arizona is one of those places they say they need nursing professionals. So it's just a matter of you got to find the one that fits, right?
1: Yeah, you do. It's just I-10 out here is crazy, and we're finally getting some monsoon rains, but I didn't expect it to be. I mean, I know it's desert. I know it gets hot, but it's pretty miserable right now. But we're actually getting monsoon.
0: You know what? So. Every day is a gift. You can't, I am a horrible Pollyanna. And Mark will probably write an email about that as well. But I am. Anyway. I am letting.
1: Anyway.
0: It's important because, this is the stuff. I mean, the machinations of the poor performers, Hollywood for ugly people, in Washington and Phoenix and all the state capitals of all of America and all the city halls. I mean, they don't amount to anything except, going into a day and trying to be as positive as you can. There's a lot to be said for it. Don't slag on it. The day is young yet. Unless, of course, you're just ending yours. So anyway, what was your thought?
1: Well, I wanted to, first of all, send my condolences to Lindsey Graham's family and friends, and of course the Senate and the House of Representatives too. But because I think he was a great man. I mean, sometimes he appeared to be out in the public looking a little bit, and I don't mean to say this disrespectfully to the general public, kind of wacky, because he really fought with his soul and his heart to really try to do things for America. He made $174,000 a year. I think they said when he passed, he was down to I think he had $1 million in assets and things like that. Marco Rubio talked about him. He said he's one of these people who are in government who you can see that fought for the people. Mm-hmm. Now, his condition, I always tell younger nurses and some of the nurses who are older, I said, you can't depend on what some of the diagnostics show, because that person can look perfectly normal and then they pass right in front of you. When I worked at Shands in the ER in Jacksonville, I had a lot of things happen like that. So you it's not that you're going to be on guard, but you have to be aware.
0: Sure.
1: And take everything as what you see and what you feel and your experience.
0: Well, isn't it axiomatic in the healthcare world that the first symptom of heart condition is the fatal heart attack?
1: Well, it can be, but what I'm saying is it can be symptomless. And
0: right.
1: one of the things they told us when I was learning it, even though I've been a nurse for over, I guess, 18 years, was just. Don't look at your the physical markers. Look at everything as both and treat everything as both. Mm-hmm. Because there can be underlying conditions, viral, bacterial. A lot of it causes plaquing like that. You can eat right. History may have it, where you have a heart condition. But those underlying things that you don't see as far as inflammation and plaquing can occur because of those other things too. You may have had previous viral or bacterial infections.
0: That's right.
1: And it and And that causes inflammation. Of course, your body puts up defensive mechanisms and then tries to protect the arteries and the veins, and your arteries are high pressure. So, mm-hmm. you know, a good person that I really like listening to is Dr. Clark, because they go through one of the roughest medical schools, even harder than a regular physician who's going through medical school for people. They have to learn everything.
0: Well, yeah, because their patients can't generally say it hurts when I do this, being a vet. But also, you know, and your point goes to what I was saying, is that you know, and it kind of goes back to my little Pollyanna thing too. Is you can't waste your minutes. You can't waste your minutes on people who are trying to drag you down. You can't waste minutes on people that are trying to prop you up or fluff you up. You have to take each minute. Wring every bit of life out of that minute and move on to the next one. And, you know, if you can't, what's the expression? Don't put off till tomorrow what you can do today. The trouble with politicians, as a rule, is they're always strategizing, to borrow from the Great Rush. You're always strategizing. You're like, well, now isn't the right time to bring this bill. When is the right time? If the bill has become apparent to you, then bring it, get it out there, move it forward. Don't say, well, I'm waiting for the perfect time to start working on the Save America Act, because now he's gone and maybe his leadership on the Save America Act in the Senate could have changed something.
1: And Joe, if you're not a believer, then this doesn't apply, but I think there should be an awareness that people don't know. Our breath and our heartbeat don't come from just outer space. It comes from our creator, our God. Mm-hmm. And I've done everything. When we used to resuscitate patients, I've broken many of chests doing compressions and giving medications. The last thing they do before we let the patient go, or what we're trying to do to get them revived, is there anything else that we can do? And I've said before, and people like, I said, pray. I said, because man doesn't give the heartbeat and breath. We try to keep it revived and resuscitated, but it's God.
0: Yeah, and if he's not ready for the patient on the table, he will inspire the life-saving. Good testimony, Joel. Come on, snap out of it. Don't be down. Every day is a gift, all right? Don't ever, because that's going to eat you up.
1: I need prayer.
0: Well, yeah, but what do they say? You know, God wants you to garden. God will provide a garden, but he isn't going to dig the hole for you. So, you got to take, be positive about yourself. Don't let things get you down.
1: Thank you.
0: It sounds like bumper sticker philosophy, but it's not. It really is, 80% of the battle is showing up. And just in being ready to do it, and don't let the turkeys get you down, as Sandra Boynton used to say. So we love you, man. You hang in there, all right?
1: Thank you. Thank you, Joe.
0: Now, can I have your Bud Light? No, I'm sorry. That was got serious there for a minute. Had to lighten it up because, when it gets dark, you got to make it light a little bit. Love you, man. You can't have my Bud Light, Joey. 434-882-4217 is the phone number. Emails come into jtinthemorningradio@gmail.com. A couple of folks visited us late at Freedom Fest. And one of them is one of those great people who pushes the idea of not wasting, but not also, allowing the world to waste for us. The great Del Bigtree from the ICANN, the Informed Consent Action Network, and the host of the TV show, The High Wire, sat down with us just before. I mean, we were just getting ready to pack up the bags. He's like, hey, man, I want to come over and say hi to your folks on the Talk Media Network.
2: According to a new report from Discovery Education, 92% of students say that engaging lessons make school more fun. And more than 90% of educators said engagement is critical for student achievement. Student engagement is essential for learning, but gaps remain about how to achieve, measure, and sustain students' interest in the classroom. Although 63% of students agreed that students are highly engaged in school, only 45% of teachers and 51% of principals surveyed agreed with the same statement. Educators disagreed on the top indicators of engagement. 72% of teachers said asking thoughtful questions was the strongest indicator of student engagement, while 54% of superintendents rate performing well on assessments as a top engagement indicator. Also, two-thirds of students said they believed that AI could help them learn faster, yet fewer than half of teachers report using AI themselves to complete tasks. 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

0: 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Also, by Big Ridge Guns and Archery, really no ambiguity about what Jim does at Big Ridge Guns and Archery. One of the stars of the program this whole weekend has been Del Bigtree, and just had, through the Anthem Film Festival, a rescreening of An Inconvenient Study, an amazing film done that will just stun you. Because if it was fiction, nobody would believe it. Yeah, you wouldn't sell it. How could you sell it to Hollywood?
1: Truth is truly stranger and more horrifying than fiction.
0: He is the host of The High Wire and the ICANN, the Informed Consent Action Network. So please go there, help them out. And you said something, and I'd forgotten this part of the documentary, Inconvenient Study. He said, I'm not trying to tell you whether to vaccinate your kid or not. I'm just telling you to learn about what's going on, to be informed before you go.
1: Yeah. Look, I believe in freedom and the freedom to choose. And I've said this. People will call me an anti-vaxxer. It's true for Robert Kennedy Jr. too. He didn't erase the vaccine program when he got HHS secretary. He's not doing what they threatened he would do. He's trying to get science and studies done. He is showing you what science exists and what absolutely does not exist. The website on the CDC's website where it said vaccines don't cause autism, now there's an asterisk. And he's pointed out, based on a lawsuit I won, actually, that the first six vaccines given in the first 6 months of life, the CDC can provide no scientific evidence of the statement that it doesn't cause autism. So you can't say it's just language, right? You can't say all vaccines don't cause autism and have no evidence in half of your vaccines. So we know for sure half of those vaccines, there's no scientific evidence that that is true.
0: Yet, young parents, stressed, new baby, crying, hugging, you know, all the emotions, they're being told as if it's on grave authority that they have to do all these things. We'll take the baby for you. We have to give them their shots, as if this is just protocol. And this is where I think ICANN is so important.
1: Listen, it's in the name of my nonprofit, Informed Consent Action Network. Okay, I chose that for a reason. It's not Erase Vaccines from the Planet Action Network.
0: Right.
1: It's Informed Consent, which, if people don't know, it's the first rule of the Nuremberg Code is called Informed Consent. This is the code that was written after the Nazi trials of the doctors, and we realized we've got to have a standard in medicine that says you will never be forced to do anything to your body the way they just did in Germany. And so every democratic, liberal, freedom-minded nation signed on to the Nuremberg Code, and the very first, number one rule, like just like the First Amendment is freedom of speech, in health and medicine and science, the Nuremberg Code is the voluntary consent of the patient is critical in care, meaning and that they must be informed, thus the informed consent, they must be informed of all the benefits, all the side effects of any surgery, any product, anything that's being recommended to them, and no use of force or even coercion to get them to do something is allowed. They need to also be told all the negative effects, and they, in the end, and this is the amazing part, they decide whether they consent. So it seems like the government of the, so every forced vaccine program, every mandate, every state where the state is making you vaccinate to go to school, what is that? That's coercion. It's in direct defiance to the informed consent, which we learned our lesson, we thought, with Nazi Germany. Yeah. So I'm only about fighting for the right to choose. I do not believe any human being should have anything done to their body that they don't have control of. Certainly not in the United States of America, where our charter is freedom. I do not understand how any party, I grew up in the liberal Democratic Party, I'm no longer a part of anymore. I like to say I'm politically marooned because I can't find anyone that's exactly perfect. But in a nation, if I do not control my body and you can inject me with whatever you want, I am not a free citizen. I have been reduced to the exact same rights as a farm animal.
0: No,
1: and
0: absolutely.
1: That is what any politician that believes in forced vaccination, mandated vaccination, where my children can't go to school if they're vaccinated, where I can't get on a bus if I'm not vaccinated, where I can't have a job if I'm not vaccinated, then I am a farm animal. I am property of the U.S. government, and we have lost the entire dream of our founding fathers.
0: When the idea of vaccine cards during COVID came out, I went on the air and I said to anyone who's out there who is a liberal supporter of Roe versus Wade, I said, are you going to sacrifice your most important holy of holies? Because the decision of the Supreme Court in Roe versus Wade was that the state has no right to know what you do with a doctor. That was the whole premise of the ruling. I said, you're going to sacrifice that if you give in to this idea of vaccine cards and contact tracing.
1: What happened to my body, my choice?
0: I'd love to find out.
1: Right? I mean, it was like all of a sudden, it's my body, my choice. But go ahead and inject me with whatever experimental product you can think of. Can't explain why you had to rush through safety trials. Mm-hmm. No, that you should be able to do to me and my children and my babies.
0: Right. And before they're born, too.
1: Before they're born.
0: One of the things in Inconvenience Study, and you bring this home so clearly, and anyone who hasn't seen it, what's the best place?
1: And so just go to, it's www.aninconvenientstudy.com, and you can watch it for free. It's been seen by over 130 million people around the world now.
0: So that's a paradigm changer, because that's 130 million people who are not going to listen to the doctor say, oh, you just have to get this.
1: Well, I'm sure people are listening saying I'm not all 130 million agreed with it, but they haven't seen the film.
0: Right. It's because there's no...
1: It's pretty convincing.
0: There's no dogma to it.
1: No.
0: It's not like, hey, march with me and we're going to do this.
1: No.
0: It's just be able to say yay or nay.
1: The movie's amazing because I have a perspective. I have been on this for 10 years. I was a CBS producer. I won an Emmy Award celebrating medicine and science on television. So I got into investigation on vaccines.
0: The doctors, right?
1: The doctors. Right. The doctors television show. So I have an opinion now because for 10 years I've been investigating vaccines. Mm-hmm. My nonprofit has spent $28 million suing the government of the United States for hiding the truth about vaccines, and we've won.
0: And that's just the suing. I mean, that's not all the other money that's been needed.
1: Then I have, I have investigations and science, all this
0: production.
1: But in the scientific method, I should allow the best of the best to challenge my perspective.
0: Mm-hmm.
1: Just like I'm asking the CDC to allow me to challenge their perspective. I want you to answer to the questions I have. Why have you never done a safety trial? That's true. They never have.
0: Right.
1: Not a single placebo-based trial on any of the childhood vaccines. I'm not just saying that's not an opinion. I spent millions of dollars, as I said, tens of millions suing the government, and I've proved that. No safety trials. But do I have a bias? Sure, now I do. So what is the
0: but your bias
1: study?
0: Is hard-earned.
1: It's hard-earned,
0: because after you ask the question enough times, you start to say, okay,
1: and
0: you don't have an answer.
1: And I every expert I can find. I'll listen to every side. Mm-hmm. I'll have every debate.
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4: Iran does not control the Strait of Hormuz. I'm Dave Anthony, Fox News. That's in a U.S. Central Command statement after another wave of American military strikes hit Iran, leading oil prices up 2% this morning.
5: This in response to Iran hitting another container ship on Sunday in the Strait of Hormuz. Central Command reports striking air defense systems, coastal radar sites, missile and drone capabilities, and small boats using aircraft, ships, and drones, including for the first time one-way attack sea drones. Iran, meanwhile, says it targeted United States military facilities in Bahrain and destroyed radar systems in Oman. We're nearly midway through the 60-day period that was supposed to set up talks for a permanent end to the war.
4: Fox's Jonathan Savage. As the war in Ukraine rages, European allies are gathering in Paris today for a meeting of a coalition backing Ukraine against Russia, days after late Senator Lindsey Graham went to Kyiv working on a plan to impose new sanctions on Russia. He died right after returning.
6: And Ukrainian President Vladimir Zelensky, who the senator was just with, had just come back from a trip to Ukraine, wrote on X saying, quote, Lindsey was a true defender of freedom and the values that make our world safer. He visited Ukraine 10 times during the years of Russia's full-scale invasion and was here with our people when it was most needed.
4: That's Fox's Carly Shimkus. President Trump, who went from a rival to Senator Graham when they ran against each other in 2016 to a close ally, tells NBC's Meet the Press.
7: The friendship grew. It just grew. And he was an amazing advocate. He was, I don't know how you find anybody like him.
4: The president will be on Fox and Friends on TV later this morning. Senator Graham died after emergency response to his D.C. home Saturday night.
8: The Washington, D.C. medical examiner's preliminary examination found that the 71-year-old suffered an aortic dissection, or essentially complications from cardiovascular disease.
4: Fox's Alex Hogan. Actor Sam Neill of Jurassic Park fame has died at the age of 78. America's listening to Fox News.
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0: Good morning. It's 6:07. It's Carrie and Mike on your radio on what appears to be a nice Monday morning.
1: That's right.
0: Yes.
2: It's going to be nice today.
0: I think so.
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0: 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Unless Jay Lee's running around, give it a shot. Carrie and Mike at WTAR.com. All righty then. I can't get this screen to come up here, this call screen. It's dead, deader than you know what. Listen, Jay Lee comes over here and quietly pushes a button. Outstanding.
1: We're back, baby.
0: Yes, okay. We're back. Well, it's, you know, the weekend and everything. Here we go. Beautiful.
1: Jam-packed weekend starts with this, the big news. Virginia lawmakers are reacting to the death of South Carolina Senator Lindsey Graham, who died after what his office called a brief and sudden illness. Virginia Senator Mark Warner said he and Graham disagreed on many issues, but praised his dedication to the country and to the nation's military. Warner also remembered Graham's sense of humor, saying he had a knack for easing tense moments with a joke and valued personal relationships above political differences.
0: Good old Lindsey.
2: Old Mark Warner had to stick his nose in.
0: Jeez. Literally, that big nose with the hair sticking out that you see in carpool karaoke.
2: Yeah, we're going to talk a lot about Lindsey Graham as the morning wears on. I'd like to be talking about Mark Warner and why he shouldn't be reelected, but I don't know that we have time.
0: Not enough time for that.
2: We need more than 3 hours
0: for that. A full day of grievances. The airing of grievances, not unlike that in the Declaration of Independence. The grievances against Mark Warner, pages.
2: Our independence from him.
1: Breaking news, Carrie and Mike now have 17 hours on air today. to talk about Mark Warner.
2: Call in. Let us know what you think of Mark Warner.
0: He offended the collective sensibility with close-ups of his nose. Grievance 2.
2: I just feel sorry for his chauffeur. He has to drive him around while he's doing these rants from the riding shotgun doing rants. I just want to drive into a tree if that was me.
0: He has offended the notion of the tuna melt.
2: Oh, and that. As somebody who eats tuna fish almost daily, it was a desecration of a good can of tuna.
0: Mark Warner.
2: He didn't drain it. Put the greasy blah.
0: Yeah, that's no good.
2: No.
0: All right, so what else there, Jay Lee?
2: He microwaved it, too.
0: Oh,
2: God. It was like...
0: Hot tuna was a band and a decent restaurant, and that's it.
1: And a decent restaurant.
0: Yeah, we don't want warm tuna. Oofa.
2: Mm. No, and I don't mind a tuna melt, but it has to be done like in a toaster oven, a certain way. You just sort of melt the cheese on the top.
0: A delicate heat.
2: Yes.
0: Not a searing heat.
2: Downstairs in that little deli, they make a very good tuna melt. The tuna salad itself stays cold while the cheese melts on the top.
0: The best one is actually up in the General Assembly cafeteria there in Richmond. It's fantastic. So what else there, Jay Lee?
1: A Norfolk man is facing a DUI charge after a head-on crash inside the downtown tunnel in Portsmouth early Sunday morning. Virginia State Police say 21-year-old Zachary Jones was taken to the hospital for evaluation after the crash. The other driver suffered non-life-threatening injuries, and the investigation is continuing.
2: Head-on crash in the tunnel.
0: How does that happen? Goodness. It happens when you're drunk.
1: That's in my experience, that's what I would think.
0: He went
1: too
0: over into the other lane and will be charged with more serious offenses. I hope is the other person alive?
1: Yeah, it's a non-life-threatening injury.
0: Oh, okay. All right. So.
2: Yeah, but non-life-threatening could be paralysis.
0: Right. It could be life-altering, but not threatening.
2: Yeah.
0: All right, let's look and see.
2: You might be a mess.
0: Charge him with malicious wounding.
2: Yes.
1: And last but not least, a large gathering of teenagers outside Surge Adventure Park in Virginia Beach is raising new concerns about social media organized meetups.
2: Oh, this is a large gathering? A mob of gangsters? Yes. Young gangsters? Okay, yes. Go on.
1: The business says a fight broke out Saturday night before police arrived, but employees stepped in to help calm the situation. Meanwhile, Chesapeake police say they're increasing patrols ahead of a similar teen tank takeover being promoted online for Chesapeake Square Mall this weekend.
2: Maybe we should just pass a law saying teen takeovers are illegal and just start filling the paddy wagons with these.
0: I think you can limit
2: these violent brats.
0: I think you could. You could do it. I think it's consistent with civil order and the First Amendment because they're not protesting anything. They just It's an unlawful assembly ab initio. I declare
2: ab initio.
0: Ab initio in the beginning, at the outset, in the first instance. So here we do this. We say. Any gathering of more than two of you little bastards is an unlawful assembly to be followed by handcuffs, juvenile court, and who knows what else.
2: Yeah, two teenagers maximum.
0: Operation Little Bastard.
1: Mike's going to be waiting out there with the soul pole ready to knock some respect into these kids.
0: This is an unlawful assembly. Well, you know, I looked at the video of the North Charleston problem. That's
2: bad.
0: A window on the fatherless child. That is acting out in ways that are scary.
1: Mm-hmm.
0: I don't know if it's gang initiation. I'm not sure if it's just we hate cops. I don't know what it is. But that, listen, if that female officer had felt somebody going for her gun, she'd come out blazing. And what happens when she kills two of these little you-know-whats? She goes to prison. Yet they could have taken her weapon. They could have taken her I don't know if she had spray or a taser. I'm sure she had a taser. What do you do?
2: So when they got her to the ground, right? She was on the ground.
0: Helpless, with a weapon in a holster.
2: She had no right to shoot him at that point?
0: If they went for her weapon, but then they're juveniles. Oh, then you'd have, what's his face? Crump. Lawyer Crump.
2: He shot my little boy.
0: Benjamin Crump would fly into town and waving the flag of systemic racism and hating the police. And then the North Charleston authorities would be giving $3 million to the... absent parents of the little thug that did it to begin with. That's the dynamic we live with. And I know she felt those little hands going for her weapon.
2: Oh my God.
0: And what you're trained to protect your weapon, you turn it inside, you basically push it towards your body and you're holding on for dear life. And ideally you've got a folding knife in your other pocket and you're slicing hands and stuff. She can't do that when she's overwhelmed like this, because if she uses deadly force against these little people, you know what's going to happen.
2: Yep.
0: And I don't mean little people in the sense of Billy Barty.
2: No offense to the little people.
0: No, I mean, they're law-abiding generally.
2: We have mobs of them listening to
0: The little
2: to
0: people
2: us.
0: Generally make TLC shows that I can't really watch.
1: Honey Boo Boo.
2: And they get...
0: Dwarf Weddings. I can't. Really? I can't
2: little
0: do
2: people?
0: It. I can't watch it, no. And Yolanda thinks I'm a horrible person, but I can't watch it. These little dwarf weddings, can you see what I'm talking about?
2: I've never seen one, but
0: the mental imagery
2: me
0: is enough to... I can't help it. I can't do it. What else, Jay Lee?
1: 73 on the south side with a high of 83. 75 on the peninsula.
0: Jay Lee. Jay Lee's a salesperson on the side, and every morning I destroy his business.
2: Yeah, like,
0: well, that's it. I can't go to the little people.
2: He walks into some place today.
0: Textile shop.
2: Yeah, he was going to go do some selling today. He walks in, it's a midget.
0: I can't go to the short pants emporium.
1: I was going to do a little calling.
0: I can't go to the little people accessory shop over there in the strip mall in Chesapeake. I can't sell them now.
1: Thanks a lot, Mike.
2: Who else will we offend this hour?
1: 77 in the Outer Banks, high of 81 with 100% chance of common sense to follow.
0: You started yelling about thugs. I can't go to the Thug Life Emporium and see if I can sign them up.
2: Yeah. Well, here, I have a great story that ties in with this kind of brat things. It's an 18-year-old. This kid, Marcus Williams, I'm not sure where it was electrocuted when he had a metal pry bar trying to open an ATM.
0: He
2: hit some electronics inside, was electrocuted. Listen to this. His family filed a $500,000 lawsuit against the bank, claiming they were responsible for his death. The court rejected the lawsuit. The judge dismissed the case and ordered the family to reimburse the bank for the cost of repairing the damaged ATM.
0: Yeah. That's called justice.
2: Yes. Jeez. And who's going to feel sorry for somebody who's prying open an ATM and they get electrocuted? I really don't care.
0: 0.0.

0: SUV on the Los Angeles 101 freeway. She looks like she's on the Titanic, you know, that iconic scene. The vehicle traveled at 45 miles an hour while Spears arched her back atop the Mercedes for roughly 2 minutes before the car pulled into a gas station. On Instagram, Spears dismissed the coverage, writing, "Nothing is what it seems." What could that possibly be other than what it seems?
1: It means that she's wacky, and they never should have lifted the conservatorship.
0: A source told the Daily Mail she simply wanted to see ahead and stop traffic. The incident follows a May report of erratic behavior involving a knife at dinner, which her rep called completely blown out of proportion. In April, Spears pleaded guilty to a wet, reckless misdemeanor after a March DUI arrest. What is a wet misdemeanor?
1: I have no idea.
0: Agreeing to 12 months probation and mandatory.
1: That might be a typo.
0: Well, what else?
1: Well, they hose you down as part of your punishment?
0: Wet, reckless.
1: Take her out back. Soak her up.
0: I'm like Ted Baxter. I just read what's on the page. I just read it. It said it was wet.
1: Wasn't that the best? That was one. that was in. What was that movie where Jim Carrey and Morgan Freeman? Morgan Freeman was God, and Jim Carrey got all kinds of powers.
0: Yes, I can't.
1: And he would get the Steve Carell character to read all kinds of nonsense on the teleprompter.
0: Right.
1: And then Ron Burgundy would do it, too.
0: Well, Ron Burgundy was the one where he would read. His name
1: Anything.
0: Was Rick in it, and he would just keep reading.
1: Just keep reading.
0: I don't know what a Vons is. I guess it's some kind of grocery store like that, the Los Angeles version of Harris Teeter. Los Angeles area Vons grocery store remained open for hours after a customer died in the bakery aisle on July 5th. Do you have to close down if somebody dies? Apparently.
1: Yes, that's a corpse is not good for daily business.
0: The supervisor, Pazion Horner Smith, said corporate managers instructed staff to barricade the body using shopping carts and umbrellas while the store continued operating. Now, we're in a capitalist country. We don't close down for a body. Horner Smith and a colleague.
1: Just spray.
0: They'd performed CPR before the customer was pronounced dead. The LA Fire Department confirmed responding to a cardiac arrest call. The deceased customer's family waited 4 hours inside the store until a mortuary arrived. Well, I don't understand why you have to close your store.
1: Well, I think because it's a death in this circumstance could be suspicious. It's a crime scene. So a crime scene has to be preserved. So it would be closed. Because they have to come in. Suppose this person was shanked in the aisle.
0: But they blocked it off with grocery carts and umbrellas, Mike. Wasn't that enough?
1: Well, no. So the coroner has to come, and L.A. has this bureaucracy. You have the coroner has to be there, and then you've got the cops, and depending upon where was it? Was it in L.A.?
0: L.A.,
1: yeah. It's a crime scene until otherwise indicated. So I get that, but again... It is awkward for those who needed to pick up some milk and bread.
0: Yeah, I'm hoping. Yeah, I mean, just you close the bakery aisle. Certainly, the produce wasn't affected by the death over in the bakery aisle.
1: I don't think I'd be in the mood to shop with some dead dude about three aisles down.
0: We had some when I was a waitress. We had a guy die in the restaurant. We kept serving
1: the food. Was that bad?
0: No, it was actually quite good. He had a heart attack, and they came and. We just tried to keep our customers looking the other way. We had beautiful, plate glass windows looking out at the bay. We go, oh, look, over there, it's a whale. I believe that's a whale.
1: Did he leave a tip?
0: No, I don't remember.
1: Real stiff.
0: It was not my table. He stiffed the waitress. Oh, God.
1: He was a real stiff, that guy.
0: You know, here's a real life thing that happened, because this was back in the day when tips weren't that big. It's a seafood restaurant at the Jersey Shore. Had a family come in, a mother, a father, four kids. They wanted steaks, which is always a bad sign. People that go to a seafood restaurant and nobody likes fish. Anyway, our steaks were not bad. They weren't great. Anyway, they had a fairly large bill. And they were very personable, wanting to know where I went to college and talking to me. And I gave them very good service. The kids were polite. It was nice. At the end, they got up and left and didn't leave me a tip.
1: No.
0: I was pretty ticked off because it was two of my tables had to be pushed together for this these beef eaters in a seafood restaurant. So anyway, the next night they came back and they asked the maitre d' to be seated at my table.

0: And I said, Howard, no.
1: No, these people are going to stiff me again.
0: So he said, so he called out really loud in front of these people. He said, will anybody wait on this party of six? They were here last night and didn't leave a tip.
1: And oh, it was like, I love that.
0: It was, he said, sorry.
1: Oh, that's great.
0: Nobody will wait on you. And they slunk out of the restaurant.
1: Good.
0: Yes.
1: Good.
0: That just, I remember being, I hustled my tail off. I'm trying to pay for college and I've got steak eaters. I mean, because our steaks were expensive comparatively. And I got no tip. Anyway, but the, we, nobody.
1: I don't like it.
0: I like the maitre d' doing that. He rode a Harley. You'd probably like that.
1: Yes.
0: And he was a teacher in a community college that spent his summers down there. Every single summer he'd worked there since he was a teenager. And he just made a spectacle out of that.
1: Good.
0: Guy.
1: Hey, you got to stick together. I pride myself on a borderline over tipping.
0: I do too.
1: I just can't help it because I did it.
0: Anyone who's a who ever waited tables does that, except if I get terrible service by somebody who really is not attentive. I know I would never stiff somebody, but I'll leave them and I'll tell them sometimes, you know, I used to be a waitress. This is inexcusable. Dirty table, dirty dishes on the table, and you're looking around to see, are they just so rushed? But if you're in a restaurant that's not busy and you're getting bad service, it's because they're doing dope back in the kitchen.
1: Oh, that's the kitchens, believe me, it's a den of iniquity.
0: Yes.
1: But I really respect what they do. I told you, I dumped a girl. She was really good too.
0: Not the one who murdered her first husband.
1: No, that never got passed. Check, please. No, we went out. We actually went out for a while. She rode a motorcycle. She was kind of cool.
0: Yeah.
1: Mistreated a waitress.
0: No.
1: In an overt way. Not only dismissive, but abusive. That's it. Take it easy. Have a nice life.
0: Right.
1: I can't do it. Because, you know, that's a window on your soul.
0: Yes.
1: You know, I just can't. I can't do it. Waitresses, cab drivers. Like, sometimes I don't. Like, I'm not interested in talking to the Uber driver generally, but I make sure there's a tip if I do Uber. If it's a regular cab, I really tip because that's my life.
0: I love to talk to taxi drivers or Uber drivers.
1: It just depends. It depends on what mood I'm in. Yolanda's really good at it. She's so friendly. You know, she talks to everybody, and I let her do that for me if we're together. But I just think this is what they live on.
0: Right.
1: And to deny them that. Is just now in Europe they don't understand why we tip because they make so much money.
0: Right.
1: You know, a McDonald's person is making a minimum of €15 an hour.
0: Right, and if you tip, you look like you're a big shot.
1: Yeah,
0: American,
1: right. I did that in a restaurant, and they looked at me like, "Oh, look at the fat American throwing his wallet around." I'm just trying to do something nice for them, you know. But they make so much money.
0: The movie you were thinking of, my son is listening. Good morning, Bruce Almighty.
1: Yes, Bruce Almighty. Titan. Yeah, and
0: Thank you.
1: Got the guy. He would wave his fingers, and Steve Carell would certainly break into gibberish because Steve Carell got his job.
0: Right, right.
1: Oh, it was beautiful.
0: You're right.
1: And when he teaches the dog to pee in the toilet like a human.
0: Oh, yeah.
1: Oh, Bruce Almighty, an underrated film, I think.
0: That was directed by a guy that went to University of Virginia. I forget his name. The director of that movie is a Virginia guy.
1: Well, I just thought it was masterful. And they were lucky to get Jim Carrey and Morgan Freeman in the same movie, I thought.
0: Yes.
1: 6:26, as we work up to after the 7 o'clock hour, talking about Lindsey Graham, we got some drops.
0: Yeah, we do. My feed yesterday on social media was Lindsey Graham and the guy who got the encounter with the bison in Yellowstone. We got to talk about that.
1: You would think that it would... I almost thought it was, it's a serious matter, but it's like the cartoon depictions
0: of
1: somebody.
0: You could put music to it, of somebody being chased by
1: it. It almost looks like it was AI generated because it's got that cartoon. If you're a Looney Tunes fan, you've seen that several times. The bull comes up and the cartoon bull and you go flying through the air, and I'm thinking, this thing is almost contrived. It's not, obviously, but the guy's arc.
0: It's okay. They said he was in critical condition. I read last night that he was joking in the hospital. I think his one leg is shattered to a lot of pieces.
1: Oh, my God. Well, he was in his 70s, wasn't he?
0: Yeah, and you know, I hate to say that, but those kind of breaks can be really, really damaging in life. But he was doing nothing wrong. He was walking along a sidewalk. This bison had come into picnic tables. They generally stay away from the areas that are humans. But there were earlier pictures of that stupid bison running through a campsite where there were tents. I mean, there's a campground areas and just raging through. I hope they took care of that bison.
1: Yeah,
0: I mean,
1: because
0: he needs to be put down.
1: Yeah, I think so. Because if something happened and he's aggressive, I had originally thought this wasn't one of those knuckleheaded.
0: Yeah, feeding the bison.
1: Feeding, no. Taking a selfie, harassing them. But this guy was just walking.
0: Yeah.
1: And that bison was allowed to get too close to people where there was ingress and egress.
0: Yeah, my daughter and I were arguing about it, and then last night she didn't respond. I texted her some pictures of me with a
1: bison.
0: So
1: you won.
0: Well, yeah, I think I did, because we were in Yellowstone 5 years ago, and there was a bison by the side of the road, and we climbed out of the car to get pictures.
1: Oh, jeez.
0: We were very close.
1: You shouldn't do that.
0: I know, but they look so peaceful when they're grazing. You know, they do, and they generally are peaceful. You see them in a distance, and they're. But that was a raging bull. That was a lot of stakes in that. I hope they, if they killed him, they were able to harvest the meat. That's a meat.
1: Yeah, they're going to have to make some tough decisions, because if they want, that is.
0: There were 17 incidents in the last 2 weeks of bison encounters with humans. I think it's all this one bad. I think this bison's gone crazy.
1: Is it a mating season? Are they aggressive?
0: It is. It's the running season.
1: So they're looking for somebody to fight. Yeah.
0: Right.
1: All right.
0: But
1: well,
0: still, that's.
1: Don't let people through then. Put the bison in the fighting area, you know?
0: Bison are sort of like bears, I think. Generally, they avoid humans. You know, they avoid humans. They might want your refuse like the bears do, but they don't want to encounter you. If you make loud noises, they go away. You generally see the bison at a distance. But wow, this bison going through that tent area.
1: Oh.
0: The people were shrieking. Imagine you're in a little flimsy nylon tent in an area that Yellowstone says this is a campground, and all of a sudden a mad bison comes racing through.
1: And then again, I have just a little bit of common sense I want to put out there for people. I understand that apparently it's a wonderful thing to go to Spain and run through the streets with locked and loaded bulls with big old pointy horns that want to kill you. This is apparently a masochistic tour de force. I like to go and get pain. Somebody else got gored, and some of them get gored in ways where they're almost disemboweled.
0: Yes, there was one last year, remember?
1: Yeah, it's disgusting, and I have no idea why anybody wants to participate in that. Now, if you really want to participate in a ridiculous Spanish ceremony, go to the tomato throwing ceremony.
0: Yeah.
1: The worst that'll happen is you'll have to buy a new shirt. But I never understood this logic where these people want to run through the streets, and inevitably somebody gets gored, and it's got to be horrific.
0: Yes.
1: I don't understand the bulls.
0: Don't like it.
1: So
0: are we going out?
1: In a second. But my only encounter was I'm in Zimbabwe, and we're in a tent out in the camp. And, you know, you got to go at night, and there's no toilet. You know, we're out in the bush in a tent. So I walk out of the back of the tent, and I'm not looking around, and I'm going, and I see these two eyes, and it's a Cape buffalo.
0: Oh my gosh, those are like a bison. They're big.
1: But they could take a bison and kick its ass.
0: Oh wow.
1: So I'm like, so I'm standing there frozen. And it's staring at me, and I didn't know what to make of it, so I just quietly walked back into the tent. So the next morning, one of the rangers, I said, you know, he said, don't worry about him. I said, what do you mean? He says, he got kicked out of his group because he lost a fight with the alpha male.
0: So he's
1: all beaten, and he's just dejected, and he's just hanging around our camp. We're not going to feed him. But somehow he likes us. So I said, oh, thank goodness. Because next time I go out and pee, I don't want to see an evil thing with horns staring at me.
0: Well, he could have gotten into your tent, too.
1: Well, they're very powerful. And in fact, it's one of the only animals in Africa where the hunting it is considered halfway sporting, because if you miss, it'll kill you.
0: Oh.
1: Like a charging Cape buffalo, if you don't put it down, you're dead. You're dead. All right, it's 6:32. Let's go out with some words. Obviously, a big news day, the tragedy of Lindsey Graham's passing. We've got a lot of information to share, and we may want your thoughts on it, too. Also, 83 is the high today. It was cooler yesterday. I thought yesterday was just a really wonderful day, except for the lack of sunshine. It was nice not to go outside and instantly melt. 84 on the peninsula is the high, 81 on the Outer Banks. It's 632.
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0: My name is Peter Squeecherini. I'm a retired Navy captain, and I served in the Navy for about 30 years on ships. 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

0: 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This is the Carrie and Mike Show, Talk Radio 96.5 and 850 WTAR. Got to say happy birthday to Roger McGuinn from the Birds. That was the Birds, right?
1: Yes.
0: If I'm not mistaken. He's 84 years old today. I like the Birds.
1: That's the Birds? A 60s anthem. Yeah. You see that, you hear that song, and you think about the 60s.
0: It's from the book of Ecclesiastes in the Bible.
1: Oh.
0: That's what it is.
1: That's what
0: to
1: it is?
0: Every season. Yeah. You can read the, I can't remember, I'm not one of those people who memorize Bible verses, but it's almost word for word. For everything, there's a season. Yeah.
1: Cheech is 80. You know, I go back on those films.
0: Cheech and Chong.
1: I have to say, I guess at the time, they were funny, but, you know, Up in Smoke's not bad, but some of them are just, I don't know. And the remake was horrific.
0: I wasn't a fan of those
1: guys. Let's just say at least it doesn't stand the test of time. But the whole stoner comedy
0: so
1: was
0: unkempt.
1: But Harrison Ford's 84, still hanging in there.
0: I am not a big fan of his.
1: No, he should stay out of airplanes. Remember when he had a vintage airplane and he had to do a crash landing and got up and walked away? Yeah, Harrison Ford loves old airplanes and he can't fly them. He's 84, still hanging in there, married to Calista Flockhart.
0: Yeah, I don't think he's as good an actor as some people think he is. He kind of annoys me.
1: Yeah, he's the Indiana Jones movie. The first one was good. The rest were a waste of time. Steve McQueen, come on now. Junior, that's the grandson of Steve McQueen, the real Steve McQueen. He's 38.
0: It is the grandson? I did not know that.
1: It's
0: oh, okay. It says it right here.
1: You know, Steve McQueen... outstanding race car driver and great actor, but he was a really good, he was a legitimate race car driver. Adam Carolla owns two or three of his vehicles that he actually raced. They're worth a fortune. Who else? Ken Jeong, right? From The Hangover?
0: Yeah.
1: Weird that, dude. Apparently he's an eye doctor. I don't know. 57.
0: Well, Patrick Stewart.
1: Oh, yes.
0: He's in Star Trek, like the bald guy.
1: I think he did a great job.
0: He's 86.
1: 86 years old, and he's in great shape. I think he did a very credible job as, was it Picard?
0: Yes.
1: Yeah, Picard. Yeah, the nerds dig him. Cameron Crowe.
0: Yes, writer, director, producer.
1: Yep. Fast Times at Ridgemont High.
0: Yeah, Almost Famous. I really like that.
1: Almost Famous was... what's her face? Goldie Hawn's daughter.
0: Kate Hudson.
1: Yeah. And as a kid, that actually really did a good job as the young writer for Rolling Stone. I haven't seen much from him since then. But he did a really good job in that movie. Who else?
0: That's it for
1: that's
0: the
1: it,
0: ones
1: really. I don't
0: I
1: recognize
0: know.
1: Anybody else.
0: Oh, wait, the inventor of the Rubik's Cube. Erno Rubik.
1: Oh, okay.
0: He's 82. He's Hungarian. I did not know that's where it was invented. I hate those things.
1: I solved it by accident.
0: Really?
1: It took me
0: you
1: a long
0: time.
1: I solved it by accident years ago. Yeah, but it was by accident. I just kept playing with it, and suddenly it lined up, and I dropped it and ran away. Just say, wait a minute. It must be demonic.
0: I just think that I do think they're demonic because I can't figure them out. I'm not good with puzzles.
1: No, I'm very bad with puzzles. Oh, so. Sting performed his first Rainforest Benefit concert, Dutch Sting. He had a great career after The Police. He's just really talented, and that's why. This day in 1960, John F. Kennedy won the Democratic presidential nomination at his party's convention in Los Angeles. You know, Kerry, I did a little research on Joe Kennedy.
0: Old Joe.
1: The son, his brother Joe.
0: Oh, he died during the war.
1: Well, I got into it a little bit, into the details. You know, Joe Kennedy Jr., who was his father's favorite, he had him groomed for everything.
0: He was going to be the first president.
1: He volunteered to test one of the first drones. The Navy was experimenting at the time with packing a B-24, or I think the Navy flew more B-24s than B-17s. And they packed it with explosives, and the gig was that they would parachute out, it would dive into a target, and then detonate either through a timer or one of the pilots. And he's in this thing, and it was never done before. There was a lot of electronics involved, very primitive, and it just blew up before they could jump out of the plane.
0: That's how he died?
1: That's how he died.
0: I thought he was, oh, wow.
1: No, so he was actually testing one of the first drones that was designed for warfare in the form of a explosive-laden B-24. And they never found the body, of course. And him and his co-pilot were obliterated. But it broke Joe Sr.'s heart. And I don't think he ever really recovered from it.
0: They had a daughter who died in a plane crash, too.
1: Yeah. The family's been just beset with tragedy.
0: Well, you have like 52 kids. A couple of them are going to meet.
1: Yeah, exactly.
0: And one of them will... Odds.
1: One of them will think an Oldsmobile's a submarine and drown a poor little girl.
0: Yes. That's how I kept thinking the Democrats are just a forgiving party, don't you think?
1: Yeah, Graham
0: Plattner has not resigned yet.
1: I thought he dropped out according to the news.
0: Well, the news is run by the Democrats. They want you to think that. If you listen to that whole thing that he said, there's only one cut in it, and it's right where he says, "I intend to file the paperwork to drop out. I intend to."
1: Well, he's waiting on getting a reward from these people, but today he promised he'd do it.
0: He didn't promise he'd do it.
1: Oh.
0: He said he intended to.
1: Wow.
0: And if I were a member of the Democrat National Committee, I'd have hives right now worrying about him.
1: Worrying about what he's doing.
0: Yeah, because if 5 o'clock comes and goes today and he hasn't done it. He was very careful in the language he used. And, of course, the Democrats and their disciples in the media wanted to meet. He's gone. Let's move on. We got to pick somebody else. It's like, I don't know.
1: Do you think Lindsey Graham's untimely death will sort of jumpstart them and get them serious about putting somebody in who they think can win?
0: For that seat?
1: Well I think, no, I'm one. Talking about the here, this, you got McConnell, you got Lindsey Graham tragically died up in Maine. They're like, hey, we may have a shot to take a seat. Let's get serious. I'm thinking that maybe it'll change the narrative a little bit, and then they'll really force Plattner out. Here, listen, we'll make your wife a consultant. You can get rid of the oysters, and we'll make you we'll give you a position within the main Democratic Party, and then get the hell out. No,
0: I don't know what they're going to do.
1: Yeah.
0: I can't. Don't ask me to think like a Democrat. I just can't do it. And a Maine Democrat, that's a whole different
1: species.
0: You can't
1: get there from here.
0: I have no idea what they're thinking up there. They just nominated a guy with a Nazi tattoo. You can't apply rational thought to those people. I think Susan Collins is looking good, though, right now.
1: Yes.
0: She looks sane. All they had to do was nominate somebody sane to run against her. They were unable or unwilling. And, the voter spoke. 156,000 Mainers wanted the guy with the Nazi tattoo. So I don't know how you deal with that.
1: I think a significant number of them pivot to Collins.
0: Or just stay home.
1: Yeah. Which is also benefits Collins. A woman of dignity, perfect for Maine. Here's the deal. Karen Democrat women who have no idea who want a man to essentially be a woman with testicles, picks a guy who they think is a real dude, who's the antithesis of what a real dude is, a woman abusing, rapey coward, who is just a farce. And they picked him. The women picked him.
0: Yep.
1: And that'll tell you what a main a lot of Democrat women, they think men should not really be men, so they want to get a fake man, Tim Walz,
0: Tallarico,
1: masquerade as a real man.
0: Yes,
1: because men who act like real men, who might go to the gym, who might sweat, who might want to work with their hands, who might want to shoot guns and go fishing, they're toxic masculinity. See, they're toxic.
0: I don't know what they're thinking up there, but They need Maine if they want to take the Senate. I think they're serious. I think they were unserious when they nominated Graham Plattner.
1: Yeah.
0: The vetting people, that guy we talked about with the vocal fry last week, turns out he's the heir to the Toys R Us fortune. His grandfather founded Toys R Us.
1: Oh, you're Nepo kidding.
0: Baby. Yeah. But what a weirdo. I mean, you've got these weirdos. This isn't any kind of professional vetting going on.
1: Somebody says that Plattner submitted a letter of resignation. I'm not sure if that's correct. I had thought he formally dropped out. That was the feed over the weekend, but I may be
0: maybe
1: wrong.
0: Maybe I missed something over the weekend
1: I had thought he formally dropped out under pressure from the party, but I may be wrong because I haven't followed
0: it.
1: But
0: he did say he intended to, as of Friday.
1: Yeah, here we go.
0: What? Did he tender a
1: resignation? Yeah, he files paperwork to withdraw. This was in the Times. I saw it on my Times feed.
0: All right. Sorry. misinformation. It's talk radio.
1: Well, that's all right.
0: When he said intended to, I thought he's got to be giving them hives.
1: I kind of glanced at it with one eye over the weekend.
0: He came in early. Okay.
1: Yeah.
0: They must have promised him something good.
1: I think
0: some kind of consultancy. Can you imagine putting him in some think tank or something? An oyster tank.
1: Well, you know, so if you look at the basic vetting. All right, so he runs an oyster farm where his mommy is the, and they would know this. You know, who do you sell to? What do
0: Maybe
1: you actually
0: found
1: do?
0: Maybe
1: they
0: found some bigger restaurant to buy his oysters.
1: Yeah. What's the story there? And then you know, there's some rumors swirling around you about you know, drinking and you know, women.
0: Yeah.
1: Let's talk. And then. Basically, look at Reddit. Now, you could see old Reddit posts from him, right?
0: Yes, and that wouldn't.
1: So apparently they either ignored it or they didn't see it because they were blinded.
0: They saw some of it. They didn't see all of it. They said they didn't see the Nazi tattoo. There were pictures of the Nazi tattoo everywhere.
1: That's the worst. The worst.
0: Yeah, it's crazy.
1: Well, I don't know how they, you know, what they're going to do to rebound or who they're going to pick or whatever, but obviously there's a lot going on right now with the. Well, Lindsay's seat's, I think, fairly safe.
0: It's South Carolina, but never underestimate the Republicans' ability to
1: F things up.
0: Can we say that?
1: Here's you can say F things up.
0: Yeah, I just did.
1: Yeah.
0: Okay. Baby's brain. This is a headline. Baby's brains tune into music at 3 months, but dancing comes much later. Yeah, they can't even walk
1: that's
0: yet.
1: Because
0: of course,
1: they
0: can't dance.
1: They're weebles until a certain point, right?
0: What? That's a new study.
1: I used to sit, Alyssa.
0: Somebody actually did a study on when babies learn to dance.
1: That was on Rand Paul's Festivus list.
0: They have to walk first, and then maybe run or skip, and then they can learn to dance. But babies at 3 months, they're just laying there. Yeah, they can hear their brains listen to music. This is such a big headline.
1: I always
0: dancing
1: felt guilty.
0: Comes later.
1: We would sit Alyssa and just sit her in her little diaper, and then she just would, you know, was put her on a blanket, and then she just fall right over. I'm like, hey, hon, will there come a time when she's a little more coordinated? I don't want her to take after her daddy. No, everything will be fine. She'll be fine. You're hopeless, but she'll be fine.
0: That's fine.
1: She's got my genes, not yours, Mike. Don't worry about it. Oh, goodness, 6:52.
0: We have a Florida woman story today.
1: Oh, a Florida woman as opposed to Florida man. This could be interesting.
0: Florida woman, 51-year-old Palm Harbor Florida woman, is facing felony charges after allegedly sending death threats via text message. Tammy Baldino, Italian, I might add, reportedly texted one male acquaintance, "I will kill you. I have a gun and a bullet with your name on it at 3 a.m.
1: That's not good.
0: She also allegedly warned a former boyfriend, "I have friends who will end your existence. I know who you are, and I will take a shotgun to your loser-ass face." When confronted, Baldino reportedly told the police, "That's just what girls do." Officers recovered the messages from her phone, which she confirmed only she had used. Baldino was booked into Pinellas County Jail on a $20,000 bond. Her $5,500 bond from a prior DUI and nitrous oxide possession case was also revoked.
1: She should have said the nitrous was for my car. I was trying to hook up nitrous to my car.
0: Yeah, anyway, that's what girls do.
1: I don't think so.
0: I haven't sent any threats like that.
1: Here's the deal. Why is it a felony? The person would get a civil restraining order.
0: Yeah.
1: It's just words. I don't understand the felony.
0: Those are fighting words.
1: I guess Florida has a law about death threats via text, but I think she walks on this one.
0: She needs
1: as egregious as she probably is as a human being. This ain't no felony.
0: Well, did you watch any of the England Norway game?
1: I watched the whole thing.
0: Well, what, you know, honestly, the flopping was just. It was so annoying by the end of that.
1: It was off the chain.
0: And they're also tired at the end because all they do is run up and down the field.
1: They're just running.
0: And the game slows down. I mean, as you're getting to overtime, I could run faster than any of those guys on the pitch at that point.
1: Here's the problem.
0: Yeah.
1: Holland, and I enjoyed it. I mean, and the Argentina game was really great. But the Holland, who's like this folk hero that's emerged from the Norwegian team, he's got a
0: Cro-Magnon kind of
1: supermodel girlfriend and a whole bunch of money. But not only did he not score in the game, he cost them a goal.
0: Right.
1: He pushed a guy.
0: A push.
1: But I mean, I know, but that's, you know, in soccer rules, whatever, it's just, it doesn't jive with our understanding of contact between athletes.
0: No, it doesn't.
1: But they took the goal away. And then they're saying that the English goal, Jay Lee may know a little bit more about it. We'll ask him after the 7 o'clock on the 7 o'clock news. But apparently, Kane, the English star, his goal supposedly wasn't supposed to count. But in the end, Norway lost the game. England didn't win it. And it's a shame because I wanted Norway because of the energy that they have brought to the whole FIFA experience. And I'm sorry that they have to go back to, you know, whatever Norway's capital is. I'm not sure. And I don't think a lot of them live in Norway.
0: No, he plays for Manchester United. So
1: yeah.
0: He's living in Manchester most of the time.
1: And Messi of Argentina lives in Fort Lauderdale.
0: Oh, does he? Well, we have to root for Argentina now. This is not original to me because we want the only non-Islamic country to win.
1: Well, let's see. The Europeans and the South Americans.
0: France, England, and Spain. They're all Islamic countries at this point.
1: Yep. Run
0: by Muslims.
1: Run by Muslims.
0: I don't want them to win.
1: Argentina is favored, but I think France ultimately is going to pull out. So you got 1, 2, 3. So the third, the de facto third place match will be Monday, when France plays whoever, and then the final is, I think, the 19th.
0: And so, then we can stop pretending we care about soccer.
1: You know, it was all about. I'm going to be to soccer what the fair weather Catholic is, and only goes to church on Easter and Christmas.
0: So this is it. Every four years,
1: I've enjoyed it, but I'm not going to turn around and try and tune into the Premier League.
0: No, if you start doing that on Mondays, I will have to just absent myself for a couple hours.
1: It's not something that, again, we don't understand it, and I don't really want to. Offsides. I have no idea what they're talking about. Suddenly, it's a beautiful goal. The guy runs, bing, bing, bing. He kicks the thing. Offsides.
0: 50% of their goals are called back for either offsides or for pushing or flop. A flop or offsides. That's stupid. And the reason we aren't that good in this sport, all our good athletes play football. If you've got if Holland was here, he'd be on the offensive line somewhere.
1: I don't know if he's big enough for that.
0: I think he is. He's
1: 6'4", but he's
0: got
1: not
0: a reach on him. Did you see his wingspan?
1: Yeah.
0: That's what you want.
1: He might be a linebacker.
0: Could be.
1: Yeah.
0: But I mean, he wouldn't be playing soccer. Our good athletes don't play soccer.
1: It's a cultural phenomenon. It's the most popular sport in the world.
0: And because it's for poor people who only have a ball.
1: Right. So it basically, and that's, and fine.
0: It's It's the Euro poors.
1: It basically is something that is not imbued in our culture. We're culturally keyed to baseball and football and other contact sports.
0: But kids have been playing soccer in America for decades, and it doesn't.
1: It just won't catch on.
0: It doesn't. Yeah. And you know, they were trying to bring professional soccer to Virginia Beach. And I wrote a column at the time.
1: No.
0: Just because you like watching your kids kick a ball around on Saturday doesn't translate into adults wanting to watch grown men in satin shorts running around. And
1: well, it
0: pro soccer went away.
1: I think it was just a thing with the moms and dads can hook up with other moms and dads Saturday morning. Let me see if we can take Sean before the top of the hour. Sean, it's Sean. Let's see, you got about a minute and a half.
2: Hi, I'll say it real quick. Just a quick correction, Mike. You said Argentina was favorite. You're wrong. England's the favorite.
1: Oh, it is. I thought Argentina was the favorite because they were the defending champion.
0: I thought it was France.
2: They have to play England on Wednesday, which I'll be there in Atlanta.
0: You will be there at the game?
2: Yeah, I've been to every England game. I went to, except Mexico City.
1: So
2: Dallas, I went to Boston, I went to MetLife, I went back to Atlanta, to Miami, and now I'm going back to Miami. I mean, back to Atlanta.
1: So
2: Tuesday night, and then hopefully to the final.
1: France is not the favorite. I thought France was either or Argentina.
2: This is how it is. France is the favorite in the whole thing, but England are playing Argentina.
0: Oh, I see. He's not much of that game.
1: So
2: the favorite to beat Argentina.
1: Really? I don't know. Messi's going to have something to say about that.
2: England winning, -120. Argentina's betting evens, +100.
1: All right. Well, enjoy.
0: You're in England. Why are you an England fan? You don't sound English.
2: I went to school in London, North London, and I went to the 1990 Italy World Cup in Sardinia.
0: Oh, okay.
1: Oh, that's cool, dude. So you're a world traveler.
2: Yep.
1: All right, Sean, you take it easy. We got to go.
2: It's like England football.
1: All right, cool. Take it easy. Yeah, we got to go in a few minutes. A few seconds, rather. So, well, that's pretty good. He goes to all those matches.
0: Yeah.
1: Soft diplomacy. Thumbs up to the U.S.
0: Yes, it was a great.
1: They love us.
0: We look good.
1: And we move on.
0: We look good. Waffle House. Ranch Buc-ee's. Dressing.
1: Ice. Ice. And not the kind with immigration.
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4: Paying tribute to Lindsey Graham. I'm Dave Anthony, Fox News. President Trump will do that next hour on Fox and Friends on TV. Congresswoman Sherry Biggs, a Republican, tells Fox.
5: Senator Graham exemplifies what a servant member does, and I'm very proud to have known him. I'm honored to hold the seat that Senator Graham held.
4: The 71-year-old Republican died Saturday night after emergency crews responded to a report of chest pains at Graham's home in Washington. Fox's Jonathan Saria reports from the late senator's hometown, Central South Carolina.
6: There was this history of heart disease in the family, and at least based on the preliminary findings from the medical examiner, it appears that Lindsey Graham succumbed to heart disease, that aortic dissection or tear in his aorta.
4: South Carolina Republican Governor Henry McMaster will appoint a replacement senator to serve out Graham's term till January. On August 11th, there will be a special primary election to find a new Republican nominee for the November election. Now an update on another senator who's been absent but vows to finish out his term till January after rehab.
7: Mitch McConnell is breaking his silence about his health. The Kentucky Republican releasing a statement saying he fell at his home in Washington a few weeks ago and then later developed a mild case of pneumonia. He was also briefly knocked unconscious. Rumors have been swirling about his condition, doctors confirming he did not break any bones or suffer any other serious medical issues.
4: As Fox's Marianne Rafferty, the U.S. and Iran keep battling again after a third wave of American military attacks trying to keep the Strait of Hormuz open.
8: Iran once again firing on its neighbors. Jordan, Oman, Bahrain, and Kuwait all took fire. The Kuwait is saying that border crossings, even an oil rig, were hit out there. This follows another round of U.S. strikes. The U.S. says everything from missile launching sites to maritime locations that Iran was using to menace shipping in the Strait were hit.
4: That's Fox's Mike Tobin in Tel Aviv. 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
17: Good morning. Problem in Virginia Beach. Got a crash headed westbound on 264. A little bit before Wichduck Road. Only 2 lanes squeezing by to the left. That's got you backed up beyond Independence almost to about Mount Trashmore. At the HRBT right now, westbound, slow from the Willoughby Bridge, eastbound, stop and go from Riprap Road. Monitor Merrimack is in good shape right now, heavy but steady, same story the downtown, midtown, and high-rise. 564 westbound, backed up about halfway between the runway tunnel and Terminal Boulevard as you head toward the base. I'm Lee Foster, Skywatch Traffic.

0: Good morning. This is the Carrie and Mike Show, Talk Radio 96.5 and 850 WTAR. It is 7:08, and we have Jay Lee here with the top of the hour news.
1: That's right. We were talking World Cup. FIFA is standing by the controversial call that helped England eliminate Norway in the World Cup quarterfinals. Norway argued the ball struck an overhead camera cable before Jude Bellingham's equalizer and said play should have been stopped. The Norwegians were also furious after a first-half goal was disallowed when officials ruled Erling Haaland committed a foul in the build-up, a decision that many Norwegian players and fans disputed. FIFA says connected ball sensor data showed no evidence the ball touched the camera cable, allowing England's goal to stand. England went on to win 2-1 in extra time and advanced to the World Cup semifinals, where they'll face defending champion Argentina on Wednesday at 3 p.m. in Atlanta for a spot in the World Cup final.
2: Yeah, that'll be a good match. Norway lost it, and they have a chip in the ball, apparently. Mm-hmm. There's a chip in the ball. And they're monitoring every place that ball goes.
1: Telemetrics, baby.
2: Yeah. It's pretty cool.
1: They're on top of it.
2: But no, they lost the game.
1: Yet it seems like it hit the cable. If you watch it in slow enough motion, it doesn't look like it hit it at all. But I don't know. There has to be something to it. I mean, everyone reacted live.
2: So what do they do? I mean, they got it. Result stands?
1: Yes. Yep.
2: Okay. But there's no going back, so to speak.
0: If they had found that it hit the cable, could they have reversed something?
1: That's a controversy I don't think FIFA wants to touch,
0: honest. It's such a corrupt organization. Yeah. I don't even trust them. Everything I've read about FIFA is...
2: If they challenge...
0: Makes the NCAA look like a Sunday school.
1: Yep.
2: So the VAR people in the back... There's like three people with cameras. It's like real-time crime.
0: Right.
2: So if they challenged it at that moment, they could have disallowed it, but they didn't do it.
1: Yeah, I guess everyone, even the referees, no one saw it the way that fans saw it. Hovering over X. Yeah.
2: All right. Well, there you go.
0: We're gonna miss their spirit and their Viking Rose.
1: Yes,
0: they kind of won like the Tartan Army. There were certain groups of fans and the Japanese with cleaning the stadiums.
1: It was fun.
0: It was the fans more than the teams, because most of us don't give two craps about soccer.
1: Correct. The question is Norway going to fly home or are they going to row home?
2: They could row home.
1: SAS
0: Airlines, Scandinavian Airlines, their latest ad shows one of their planes with oars coming out of the side. It's really cool.
2: That's good stuff.
0: Yeah. Yeah, I mean, don't you think it's been the fans and their reaction to America and their love of their teams that we've all enjoyed in the World Cup?
1: I've enjoyed draining our bars of beers.
2: I'd like that, because you're talking about every game is essentially an all-star game of people from Premier Leagues all over the world. I've enjoyed watching it. It's just not something that I'm going to continue to really engage with.
1: Yeah.
2: But this is an all-star game,
0: and
2: these are really good.
0: On Monday saying, how about the Spurs?
2: How about
0: Man United?
2: How about Juventus on Saturday?
0: Everton, Liverpool. What a derby that was.
2: But there's something about this dynamic that I've enjoyed. And Yolanda and I sit there and watch it and just really enjoy that time together. But again, it's not going to resonate.
1: Handful more Sundays, and you'll be talking about the Giants.
2: No. Yeah. I'll tell you what is good, though. I really enjoy rugby.
0: I'm going to be talking about the Giants.
1: Yeah, you are.
0: Scatabo's back. He looks good.
1: And Dart, yep.
0: Well, Dart.
1: Redemption season.
0: They're going to come out. It's going to be a good season.
2: Is Jackson Dart still with that really hot girl?
0: Some hot girl.
2: There's another one, too?
0: I don't know. When you're the quarterback of the New York Giants, and you look like Jackson Dart, you got nothing
2: these
0: but
2: guys,
0: hot girl.
2: They get beautiful women. Of course.
1: He looks better than Eli Manning, that's for sure.
0: Yeah, Eli was not a good-looking guy, but he was a hot wife.
1: Yeah.
0: So,
1: there you go. Married into the Mannings. Why not? Virginia Beach City Council is expected to vote next week on the future of Virginia Beach National Golf Club. The proposal would sell the city-owned course to Dragas Company, which plans to restore the public golf course while adding nearly 660 mixed-income housing units. Supporters say it preserves golf and brings new investment, while opponents worry about traffic and development. A public hearing is expected before the council makes its final decision.
0: We should just rub the city council's nose in this whole deal. I mean, it's fine that Dragas is taking it. Dragas does things right. But the city, at one time, back in the 90s, they wanted Virginia Beach to be the golf mecca. And they were saying, we want to be like Myrtle Beach. Well, Myrtle Beach has better weather than we have. They're a good bit farther south. And we poured all this money into public courses that were horrible.
1: Yep.
0: I mean, I think that course was actually, some golfers said it was too hard. It wasn't fun to play. It was too hard of a course for your average duffer or whatever you call them to go out there and play. And it was expensive. And it was a disaster. We've lost money on all these deals. So, yeah, unload it. Let Helen Dragas take it over. She'll do something good with the place.
2: How's the surf mecca coming? How's the surf park coming? We want it to also be a surf mecca.
0: Yeah, we're a surf mecca.
2: Including fake surf.
1: That's right.
0: Yeah, the beach is not good enough.
2: If you build it, they will come.
1: Wipe out.
0: Yeah, we've built it. What we've built it for is the rich surfers are surfing down there on our tax dollars. That's so fun.
1: Last but not least,
0: couldn't make it up.
1: A video showing ICE agents punching and kneeing a man during an arrest in Suffolk is drawing widespread criticism online. Victor Perez Martin was taken into custody outside Sentara Bell Harbor on July 6th. Where video appears to show several agents repeatedly striking him while pinning him to the ground. His attorney says Perez Martin has no criminal convictions and is now challenging his detention in court, while ICE has not publicly commented on the incident.
0: You know what I just have to say, as a civilian, arrests never look good. I've seen people arrested, and it looks terrible when you're watching it, when they're taking somebody down.
2: Lay people don't understand.
0: If you were just videotaping, I saw a guy over there by, what is it called? It used to be Monterey's, over there in that little strip mall in Burdick one day. I'm driving by, and the police had some guy, and they're wrestling him to the ground and putting cuffs on him. Thought, this looks terrible.
2: You know how
0: if
2: hard
0: you're
2: it is?
0: Just videotaping that, you'd say, look at that police brutality. Who knows what that dude did?
2: You know how hard it is to cuff a recalcitrant suspect? So I don't know. I can only presume. Show me your hands. Show me your hands in both English and Spanish.
0: Yeah.
2: Show me your hands. You don't have. Then you strike the arm. You're striking to make them release the hand. And you're allowed to do that. So I don't know where they hit this guy. I don't know what the deal is. But a bottom line is they're immune anyway, pretty much. And if they want to get sued, it'll wind up in federal court because it gets removed immediately. Federal actors engaged in the scope of their employment are not subject to home cooking in the city of Suffolk, which would lead to disaster. It would be in federal court, and the immunity would be thrown out there, and he'll be removed from the country because he probably should be.
0: Who cares if he committed a crime?
2: He's here illegally, which is potentially a crime, depending upon how he got here.
0: Right. We're deporting them. Yeah. Go away. Go home.
1: 75 on the south side with a high of 83, 77 on the peninsula, high of 83 as well, and 77 in the Outer Banks, high of 81, with 100% chance of common sense to follow.
0: Positively chilly out there today.
1: Yeah.
2: I thought it was great yesterday. I don't know. I just like, my tomatoes.
0: It was a little gray.
2: You know what I did to ensure the sanctity of the tomatoes?
0: What?
2: I turned it over to Yolanda. I'm a failed Italian. So she throws out all the nurturing vibe from seedlings. I got 4 foot tall trees now.
0: Wow.
2: I mean,
0: San Marino?
2: Cherry tomatoes.
0: Oh, cherry tomatoes.
2: Yeah, she got them in. She got the seeds in Washington. Now, actually, my daughter bought the seeds down from New York, but we have one that is thriving that she brought back from Tacoma, the seeds, and they're cherry tomatoes, but they're yellow.
0: Oh, those are delicious. I buy them
2: absolutely
0: in the grocery store.
2: Delicious.
0: I bet they're a lot better if you're growing them in
2: And I roasted. So I've decided that as a failed Italian, when it comes to growing pomodori, I have turned it over to Yolanda, an Irish woman who does a great job. That's the recipe, Carrie.
0: Well done.
2: Yes.
0: We have another immigrant story. Tim Walz, pardoned.
2: I know.
0: This convicted pedophile who was raping a 10-year-old repeatedly. He pardoned him because he was a dreamer. He was brought here as a child, and there's no point in deporting him to a country he's never

0: Hers, Carrie.
1: Well, when you think of what a bullet we dodged with Kamala and this character.
0: Well, she vetted him at lunch. He goes, I need this job. I want this job. I'm perfect for this job. They didn't vet him either. He was supposed to be the quintessential real man to solve their man problem. It turns out that backfired in a big way because they can't do it. They can't do it. They can't pay. They have a man problem, and they're always going to have a man problem. Listen, we have that drop, Carrie, of the main Democratic apparatus strong-arming Graham Platten around. It's a woman. It's a young one, and she's standing there. Listen, if you got a man problem, you got a man problem, and it's never going to go away.
1: And the guy who did the vetting, that guy with the
0: vocal fry.
1: We don't need to listen to him talk. You know everything you need to know.
0: I don't.
1: Who is picking the candidates up there.
0: This morning at 6 a.m., thanks to Dave Thompson, Into the Weeds went live. Common sense is the theme for July, which is obviously the America 250 within July, the Declaration of Independence. And throughout the month back in history, it was read to the troops and published in the papers. But common sense and Thomas Paine have a tremendous role in our present. And I wrote this yesterday, common sense, adherence to first principles of limited government will preserve the republic. And this segues into what we just talked about. I attach to the article, the Democratic Socialist of America platform. Read it and weep. No borders, no deportations. So the DSA, they would basically have people that commit crimes in this country that were got here illegally. It's okay. You're welcome. When you leave first principles and you destroy individual achievement, you offend the notions of Jefferson and Mason. I have one quote from Jefferson that could be read today, will be read right now, and you will go, he was right then. To take from one, because it is thought that his own industry and that of his fathers has acquired too much, in order to spare to others who or whose fathers have not exercised equal industry and skill, is to violate arbitrarily the first principle of association, the guarantee to everyone of a free exercise of his industry and the fruits acquired by it. What he was saying was very important to the whole notion of individuality and entrepreneurship. The socialist hates achievement because they think that it was done on the backs of the poor workers, so to speak. Adhere to first principles and get rid of this nonsense democratic socialist. Keep it on the political fringe where it belongs. That went live today, Into the Weeds. Common sense for the month of July. Read it. All righty. Go ahead.
1: This is common sense, too. The House is voting this week. On this week or next week? Are they in session? I guess they are this week.
0: I think they went back,
1: On the Sunshine Protection Act. This locks us into permanent daylight saving time, which is what I want, what we're on right now.
0: Good.
1: Yeah. Oh, yeah, but now they're trying to get – there also is a new bipartisan bill that's been introduced, Sunshine for Our Kids Act, which would lock us into standard time where you get earlier morning – you get more sun in the morning.
0: Oh, for the bus stops?
1: Yeah, change the time school's open. It's so much easier than making us all change our clocks twice a year. It's ridiculous. Sunshine, I like daylight saving time. That's what we're on now. It's great. You can do things after work, and kids could start school a little later. What's the problem?
0: I don't see the problem unless moms and dads are saying I can't get them to the bus stop. I'm sure that there's. I think later is better actually, because moms and dads usually go out there in their pajamas and then go get changed for work.
1: Yes.
0: Yeah, so it would be better to do it later.
1: You wouldn't have to look at them in your pajamas.
0: No, yeah, so you should see some of these people.
1: It's a bad look. The ladies with their Stanleys
0: you got to see it.
1: They're not all Allie Larder out there at the bus stop either, let me tell you.
0: No. Or Michelle Randolph. Giggity.
1: Which one is Michelle, the daughter?
0: She's the daughter.
1: In Landman. Mm. Oh, man.
0: Yeah, wait, what are you going to do?
1: I'm always surprised when I meet people who haven't watched Landman. It's so good.
0: Yeah, and I think that Allie Larder and Michelle Randolph are about 50% of the success of that thing.
1: Oh, but Billy Bob is the other.
0: He's
1: 50.
0: Okay, yeah.
1: You just think he's okay? I think he's perfect for that role.
0: He's perfect for that part. Hard drinking, hard talking. And,
1: well, he doesn't drink.
0: No, in real life. That's how he gets that gravelly.
1: Oh, is it?
0: Oh, yeah.

0: The Hollywood gouge on Billy Bob, and I got this from the guy who directed him in Bad Santa, can't stand him, says he's really good for the first 5 days when he knows he's got the gig and we've shot too much film to fire him. And then he goes into drunken, obnoxious mode and is a hazard on the set. But that was what the Bad Santa guy was talking about. He was open. You don't usually hear that much, but he was on a podcast and went, he's horrible.
1: Well,
0: I would have fired him, but it was
1: Taylor
0: too late.
1: Taylor Sheridan, what's his name? Is that his name? The creator.
0: Yeah, Taylor Sheridan.
1: Yeah,
0: or
1: creators loves him. I heard him on Rogan a couple of weeks ago. He did a long, and he created that character for Billy Bob Thornton.
0: Yeah.
1: Went to him and said, I got this idea. We want to take your Bad Santa character and make him a landman for an oil company. He said, I love it. I'll do it. And so the whole role was written for him. Speaking of actors, Sam Neill died this morning, 78 years old. If the name doesn't ring a bell, you know him. Good-looking guy. He was in Jurassic Park. That's when he became really famous, 1993. He's an Irish guy, born in Northern Ireland, raised in New Zealand. So a lot of people think he's a New Zealander. He's had blood cancer and lymphoma. He was in Hunt for Red October, too. Remember that?
0: Yes.
1: Really a good actor.
0: I would rather be in Montana. Remember the guy? He wanted to be in Montana, then he was killed.
1: Yeah. Vaguely.
0: I want to be I never got to see Montana, and then drops to the deck.
1: I have a legal question for you.
0: Yes?
1: What the world is going on with the Tyler Robinson
0: thing? Oh, please.
1: The judge, after a 5-day preliminary hearing, which was unnecessary, they could have gotten probable cause in 30 minutes, that the judge has adjourned or recessed without a decision. They're coming back September 1st to make more arguments before he decides if there's probable cause. Charlie Kirk was killed on September the 10th. We are going to go an entire year without knowing that the guy who allegedly, reportedly shot him to death is even going to stand trial for it. How could this be?
0: It can't be.
1: What's
0: in
1: going
0: fact,
1: on there?
0: Well, I think they put on a full case in order to dispel the disgusting conspiracy theories that a brainless harpy like Candace Owens is putting out there and making millions on the pain of the Kirk family. But nonetheless, he could rule from the bench. A Virginia judge would rule from the bench in 30 minutes. You call the gay furry boyfriend. You call two of the investigating officers to talk about the rifle and the DNA. And then the boyfriend, you do it in 2 hours, and the judge rules from the bench there's probable cause.
1: I expected a ruling on Friday.
0: That's absurd.
1: It's not just me. I mean, I think everybody did. Thought when they concluded their case that he'd rule. He's put it off because the defense wants to put on more evidence?
0: It's absurd. And the defense is trying to sort of downplay the DNA evidence by just calling people to read from DNA books. Well, you know, it doesn't mean that that's the person. They only use statistical probability. It's trillions to one, by the way. It's on the trigger. It's on the bullets.
1: It's on the towel.
0: It's on the towel. Tyler Robinson is guilty, much less probable cause. And this judge, you know, the Mormons are thorough, but this part of their criminal procedure is absurd.
1: Is this guy a Mormon? This judge?
0: I can generalize. I don't know. It's Provo, Utah.
1: It seems very Mormon.
0: It seems Mormon. Look at the judge. He looks like at a central casting.
1: It's a very good looking
0: All these
1: guy,
0: Mormons yes. are very just happy, shiny, and
1: well
0: scrubbed.
1: You know why? They don't drink. They don't smoke.
0: Right.
1: They don't have caffeine.
0: That's it. And they smile a lot, and it creeps me out sometimes. But I do think we need more Mormons.
1: I've always said the world would be a better place if the
0: Absolutely.
1: Mormons ran everything, but apparently not the courts, because this is ridiculous.
0: Literally, in Virginia, in a murder case, you'd rule from the bench 5 minutes after the prosecution, the Commonwealth's attorney rests. I find that there's probable cause, and it's certified. And then go to the grand jury. This is beyond ridiculous,
1: I've
0: and it's painful.
1: So many preliminary hearings.
0: Oh God!
1: And if you relate, you missed it.
0: Yeah.
1: Yeah. As a reporter, you had to be in there for a preliminary hearing.
0: It doesn't take much. The lead detective puts on the case, and what's interesting in Utah, like in many other places, you can use hearsay. You can't really in Virginia, but you can in Utah, and they still drag it out. So
1: I don't get it. It's painful and it's sad because Charlie Kirk deserves justice.
0: Of course he does.
1: We want justice for that murder.
0: And you know, this whole business, I find it, I'm angered by Candace Owens and Tucker. Now, Megyn Kelly is doing an about-face. Now she's all about it. It was Tyler Robinson. In the beginning, it was, what do you think about Candace Owens? Well, I'm not the queen of the internet or the mother of the internet. What she was doing was she was refusing to take a stand. And now she's all about Erica.
1: Well, I think
0: Erica
1: what she was refusing to denounce Candace Owens. She and Charlie Kirk were very close. They were together. She and Charlie appeared together all the time. And she's been airing every minute of the Tyler Robinson preliminary hearing. She was never on board with this conspiracy stuff.
0: I don't think she likes
1: Candace.
0: Yeah, Candace is hiding in England. She needs to be sued into oblivion by what she's done to that family. And by the way, when Erica Kirk met with her and said, "You got to stop,"
1: yeah,
0: she initially agreed and then goes on her podcast. This is an evil woman. This is a woman who has no sensibility, who is exploiting the pain of a family in a tortious way. She needs to be sued. I don't know why Erica's not going there. Maybe she's going to wait
1: until
0: the guilty verdict.
1: Yeah.
0: But you got most slander statutes are a year, but I'm not sure what the procedure is in England. And it's a continuing harm because she continues to republish defamatory statements.
1: And hasn't removed them, right?
0: No, she doubles down, even in the face of this evidence. Well, you know, that doesn't mean that he wasn't. I don't specifically know what she's saying this time.
1: I think she had a thing for Charlie. They were friends. I mean, she worked with TP, Turning Point USA. I think she had a thing for Charlie. I think she was hurt when he met Erica and fell in love. And, you know, hell hath no fury.
0: Yeah, I guess so. But it's so destructive. She has been sued by his head of security, somebody's getting sued by his head of security is suing somebody for making statements that he was involved. Negligence in his protective detail does not equate to conspiracy to kill him.
1: Well, no, they were told, I believe that he had private security, obviously they all do. And I think they were told, well, they're taking care of the perimeter. It's going to be the campus police or the city police.
0: Yeah.
1: And they, it was a small campus.
0: Yeah, it was Provo, Utah.
1: It didn't look like the kind of place. It was high risk. It wasn't like Berkeley where you're going to go and have a lot of antagonists.
0: Right.
1: It was a very friendly crowd probably.
0: Yeah, ostensibly it was what I think was Orem, Utah. I don't know if it was Provo.
1: Yeah, it was
0: but,
1: Orem.
0: It really is a conundrum, but there's no question after this evidence. And my hat's off to the prosecution for doing this kind of overkill in order to put it to bed. But this judge should have ruled from the bench. He's going to issue a written opinion on probable cause. It's absurd. You know what probable cause is? You're more likely than not to have committed the crime.
1: Right.
0: A crime was committed, and you're more likely than not the criminal actor. That takes about 48 seconds in this case. Your guess is as good as mine.
1: I have no idea. Here's something that I know will pique your interest. We're waiting to get to Lindsey Graham, of course. Kristi Noem is divorcing her cross-dressing husband.
0: Mm-hmm. Mm-hmm.
1: That was coming.
0: Yes.
1: He's lucky he didn't go the way of Cricket, the dog.
0: Oh, man, I'll tell you. Well, those bosoms would be a big target. This guy's crazy. He's crazy.
1: Yeah, he is. And, of course, in the continuing saga of the Duke and Duchess of Sussex.
0: Oh, God.
1: I just hate watching everything.
0: Were they welcome? Did they give a place to stay over there in merry old England?
1: I don't believe they were given a place to stay. However, they did meet King Charles and Queen Camilla for the first time in 4 years, but not at Buckingham Palace, at Highgrove Estate, which is where the king, that's his private home. Well, it's not private. Everything he does is taxpayer funded. But that's his sort of hideaway.
0: Mm-hmm.
1: They couldn't have any electronics with him. I'll bet they patted him down for wires. There's no photographs because it was a private meeting. There are no photographs to be released unless the king released them. And the thinking is there won't be any photographs of this so they can go running back and talk about what was said, but they're not going to have any recordings. They were strictly forbidden to. I mean, there was a lot of vetting going on. So the kids, the little children of the corn whose faces we never get to see, were there, but Prince William and Kate and their kids were too busy.
0: Too busy.
1: They were not involved.
0: Well,
1: so the king has cancer.
0: It's
1: he wanted to see his grandchildren probably.
0: I don't trust that Meghan Markle. She wants to monetize everything. I wouldn't trust her. She'd be recording, making statements. She'd probably say all kinds of freaky stuff. Well, I went over there and I don't know. They just kept looking at the children as to see if they were mixed race. You know, she keeps going into this whole racist thing. She's an idiot.
1: She is an idiot. But I royal sources, you know, they leak like crazy to the press.
0: Oh, the British tabloids.
1: And you know, Camilla was in his book. He claimed Camilla was leaking all this bad stuff about him. I'm sure she's the one that placed the stories that they were patted down for wires. They had to leave their they couldn't bring cell phones in with them. Probably took Meghan's purse from her, kept it out in the car, you know, a diaper bag or whatever she had with her. And they probably patted down the kids to make sure they weren't wearing wires.
0: Can you imagine that?
1: God,
0: mommy's touching me.
1: Well, you're going to meet grandpa. And, you know, we were talking about this weekend. This mysterious, and it came up with the Lindsey Graham thing. When the news first broke that he died, they said a sudden illness, which now we know he had an aorta rupture or whatever.
0: Tear or some break or something.
1: It's a really, apparently, if you have that happen right in front of a thoracic surgeon, you're still going to die,
0: probably.
1: Oh, my goodness. It's so completely fatal that it's very hard to save anybody who suffers something like that. But initially, they just said a sudden illness. And you're thinking, this is getting old. We don't know what's wrong with Mitch McConnell.
0: Mm.
1: We didn't... And as it turned out with Lindsey Graham, the news, within hours, we knew exactly what had happened. So it wasn't the same thing. But I said, if I were a British subject, I'd be furious that the king wasn't revealing what kind of cancer he has. He has no privacy rights. He doesn't have one dime of his own money. Everything he has was given to him by the British people out of their sweat and tears.
0: Absolutely.
1: And they have a right to know the condition of their king. And also, the Princess of Wales, she's a very, I've had cancer. Don't ask what kind. You know, seriously, just tell us. Was it uterine cancer? Was it ovarian cancer? What did you have? And King, what's wrong with you?
0: Yeah, because
1: what's wrong? What's ailing you?
0: That's right.
1: If it's something that's highly curable, then you can think, well, okay, he's going to make it. Or he's just biding time. You and I have a right to privacy. But he doesn't have a right to privacy.
0: No, public figures, I've never understood why we don't get full disclosure all the time.
1: And Mitch McConnell has a duty to reveal more than the proof of life that they revealed yesterday, because he's in a leadership position. I know he gave up part of his leadership in the Senate, but he's an important person. His vote is needed. Is he coming back or not?
0: His absence, that
1: picture didn't prove anything yesterday.
0: His absence has delayed significant. He has to vote. He's 84 years old. The gerontocracy has to end in one way or another, whether through term limits, age limits, I'm not sure. But this gerontocracy, the average age is now up into the high 60s. And Lindsey Graham, rest in peace, was only 71.
1: Yeah, he was not.
0: And to say that he was one of the youngest people with tenure is a very bad referendum on our gerontocracy in the Senate, which is the most storied, one of the most storied deliberative bodies in human history. And it's sickening.
1: Well, I would hesitate to impose an age limit, because I do think there are people that are perfectly lucid at 75 that could run for a first term in anything. And they would actually have some life experience rather than people like AOC, who was serving up drinks till she got into the House of Representatives. But I do think I'm with you on term limits. They should be limited. Two terms in the Senate, maybe three in the House, and that's it.
0: Yeah,
1: and you go home and go do a different job. But I don't like age limits, because 81 looks very different. Joe Biden was 81 and Mick Jagger was 81 at the same time. 81 doesn't look the same on everybody. Not that I want Mick Jagger to be president of the United States, but
0: Mick
1: certainly has a lot of energy. He's still getting married and having babies, isn't he?
0: They had a close-up of him at the Norway-England match. It's Crypt Keeper time. I mean, he's really showing his age. You know, when I wrote this piece yesterday about first principles, I did a lot of research on George Mason. And when George Mason did the Virginia Declaration of Rights, which I've connected to this, and in large part became the Bill of Rights, he said that elections need to be frequent, and it was all but about term limits, that elections need to be frequent and that people need to be sort of
1: refreshed.
0: Yeah. That the electorate needs to be refreshed with fresh blood. And this was very explicit in his Declaration of Rights. And I think it dovetails into the fact that there would naturally be some sort of term limits, because too much seniority can also lead to too much corruption, I think.
1: Right. I mean, you want the experience that some of the people have after they've been there a while. And also, when I look at the Democratic Socialist Movement, I'm thinking maybe we don't want term limits. Maybe we keep the people who are not subscribing to the insanity of socialism or communism to be running the country. But
0: you've got to read the DSA platform that I've attached to the end of the... Oh, Kerry, it's... demilitarize the police, which, again, end police brutality. This whole concept that police are villains and criminals are folk heroes. The geopolitics, or the stop sanctions, no economic sanctions, especially on countries like Iran, Venezuela, and Cuba. Gee, I wonder if they're signaling what their politics are.
1: Well, did you also see the pictures over the weekend? They were having some convention. Half of the crowd were wearing masks. Half of them. It's a mental illness.
0: Yeah.
1: And I don't know why it's affected these commies so badly. They're wearing masks years after COVID, when we knew masks weren't even working during COVID.
0: Policies, housing policies, whereas essentially what Mandani's doing in New York is just grab everything. The whole notion of private rents. It just housing for everybody, regardless of the cost, and we pay for it. It really is a recipe for disaster, and this is their platform.
1: Right.
0: Outside of the urban centers, I think they hit a roadblock nationally, but you never know. You never know.
1: Well, American taxpayers paid $220 million to rent the entire Roosevelt Hotel to house the invading illegals for almost 4 years.
0: Yeah.
1: $220 million of our, we're sitting here earning money at this very minute, and we were throwing it to the Roosevelt Hotel to give illegals a place to stay.
0: And how do you Crazy. Think this plays on the flyover states? No immigration enforcement of any kind, free movement globally, which, you know, ask a lot of countries in the world whether they'd permit that, but they want the United States to be just a free fire zone. No immigration, no border, no immigration enforcement, no deportations.
1: Right.
0: And to make sure that the people that are here, regardless of their bona fides, would get a job. I mean, this is it is really dangerous stuff. You know, over and above the core concepts, Kerry, of, you know, affordable health care, tuition assistance, these kind of things have bipartisan support.
1: Right.
0: You go beyond that, and it's crazy time. It really is.
1: Well, it is crazy.
0: Let's go out with some words, and then I guess maybe we'll settle in on Lindsay.
1: Yeah, let's talk about Lindsay. Yeah,
0: okay.
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14: Good morning. Still have the crash in Virginia Beach, headed westbound on 264, a little bit before Wichita Road. Only two lanes are getting by to the left. That's got you backed up beyond Mount Trashmore, almost all the way to Rosemont Road. Also, a new problem in Chesapeake on 64 westbound as you head toward the high-rise bridge. Right after George Washington got something blocking a lane, you're backed up beyond George Washington, almost to Military Highway. Downtown eastbound, routine slowdown from Effingham. Midtown is heavy but steady, as is the M&M HRBT eastbound, backed up to about King Street. I'm Lee Foster, Skywatch Traffic.

0: 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You're listening to Carrie and Mike, Talk Radio 96.5, 850 WTAR. 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We're going to talk now about the shocking news. Did you just find out Sunday morning?
1: I did a double take. It was Sunday morning.
0: Yeah, Lindsey Graham suddenly died. He had basically a ruptured aorta, I guess. It's just
1: A dissection of the main artery.
0: Just a terrible sort of heart attack. Yeah. And somebody said that if you're a thoracic surgeon standing there, he couldn't have been saved. It's just a catastrophic.
1: It's a situation. Shame. Untreated atherosclerotic disease hardens the artery and it becomes brittle and right. It broke. Well, it's that simple.
0: It's the same thing that killed John Ritter.
1: Yeah.
0: Exactly the same. He was a much younger man.
1: Oh, absolutely.
0: But Lindsey Graham is gone. He was 71 years old. A statesman, I think it's safe to say. He was a statesman. He's a powerhouse in the Senate. You know, he was all over the place. I mean, for a long time, he's been called a neocon, a hawk. He was also, he was just brilliant with the Brett Kavanaugh. We both sent that drop to Jay Lee yesterday. In his defense of Brett Kavanaugh and denunciation of what the Senate Judiciary Committee was doing to that poor man during his vetting process for the Supreme Court. He was a good friend. He was part of the three amigos, John McCain, Joe Lieberman, and Lindsey Graham. They were inseparable. They were really good friends. And at CarrieDocker.com today, I actually have the eulogy that Lindsey Graham gave at Joe Lieberman's funeral. It's 8 minutes long and it's worth listening to. It's full of self-deprecating humor and just this incredible warmth and love that he had for Joe Lieberman, who was probably one of the most decent people to ever run for office in America.
1: A very religious Jew. Joe Lieberman was respectful. I think he was moderate, right?
0: And socially liberal.
1: He had a really good recipe. He didn't have enough Jomentum in his, he called it, do you feel the Jomentum? You know, he did not have a compelling voice. Yeah. Do you feel the Jomentum? No, Joe, we don't, but we like you. You're not ready for prime time.
0: No, but and they were three mavericks, really. They bucked their own parties at times. I mean, John McCain to the chagrin of a lot of us over at the Obamacare. I mean, John McCain helped sink that, and Lindsey Graham was in favor of amnesty in a lot of ways early on. Anyway, I think he's changed somewhat, but and he hated Trump. He did not vote for Trump in 2016. He voted for an independent. He would not vote for him.
1: Well, it was because, and this put a lot of us off of Trump in the beginning, was this disrespect to John McCain.
0: Yeah,
1: it also hurt the Arizona electorate because he alienated a potential. It's been difficult. And it's because here's a man, Kerry, and I know we're talking about Lindsey Graham, but just take a second on McCain. And Lindsey Graham Lindsey Graham is an Air Force JAG, a lieutenant colonel. He joined the Judge Advocates Corps in the Air Force after he got his law degree. He respected the military service of McCain, right? He's in an A4 in the most hostile air defense environment in the world at that time. Soviet and Chinese SAMs aimed at American aircraft with unerring precision. A veteran of the air war in North Vietnam is beyond heroic that they even survived.
0: Five years in the Hanoi Hilton.
1: Yeah, he gets hit with a flying telephone pole, lands in a sort of a public reservoir or pond. They want to kill him. The only reason that he's not killed is because the NVA grab him and save him. He was totally disabled and then had three or four chances to get released and wouldn't leave. And the man was a hero by all accounts. And here's some draft dodger who's denigrating his service. And I'll tell you, it put me off on Trump 1. I'm telling you, because to me, to disrespect a warrior like that when you didn't have the balls to go yourself really put me off Trump until I kind of realized that, all right, let me put that past and then just look at the policies. But well, that was bad, Kerry.
0: Yeah, Lindsey Graham eventually came around once Trump was elected. And Lindsey Graham loved his country and hated our enemies. And that's what people don't understand about mm-hmm. some of the neocons. He hates people who hate America, and he wanted to kill them.
1: Yeah,
0: and, you know, and maybe that's not the worst thing you could say about us. He wanted to kill our enemies, and he was not hesitant to say that. He saw Trump as somebody who didn't share his philosophy, but once Trump became president, he felt like it was his job in the Senate to advance conservative policies, mm-hmm. and he worked very hard. And he and Trump came to be good friends, I think. I think Lindsey Graham was his sort of his peek into the Senate. I think Lindsey Graham let him know which way the winds were blowing in the Senate. I know that they talked just hours before he died Saturday night, and he was telling Trump he thought the Save America Act, they had a way to pass it. So and Trump said he told him that I'm tired. He'd just come back from Ukraine, and he was a big supporter of Ukraine, big supporter of Israel. Lindsey Graham had a clarity about what he believed. He wasn't one of these politicians that was all over the place. He believed certain things. He believed them strongly, but he also liked people. I think there was something very likable about Lindsey Graham, and the fact that within minutes of his death being announced, what struck me is his political opponents seemed to be the first people that came forward to sing his praises, and not with the, well, we disagreed on everything, and I thought he was an idiot, but he was really a nice guy. It wasn't any of that. And I'm hoping, can I just read something real quick that Amy Klobuchar, who's not somebody I really admire, just listen to what she said about Lindsey Graham. She put this on X, not real short, but it was such a beautiful mm-hmm. tribute to him from somebody who they'd been opponents on all sorts of issues. It was a shock this morning to find out that my friend Lindsey Graham has died. He was a man who loved his work, his country, and his family. He didn't have an easy life growing up, and to me that explained a lot about him, as well as his devotion to his remaining family members, including his sister. It also explained his almost kid-like exuberance about his job and the responsibilities he was given. Even in his 60s, he would get off a plane in a foreign land with a twinkle in his eye and look at me as if to say, "Can you believe we are actually here and doing this?" Lindsey was loyal to friends and causes. He was willing to work on gnarly issues and take on at times political risks for the right reasons. It is fitting that he died shortly after visiting Ukraine, one of those causes he would stand up for through thick and thin. Much will be said in the coming days about his relationships with others, President Trump and John McCain, for instance, but what can't be forgotten is the reason why so many people he worked with, from senators to staff, will mourn his loss. Lindsey had a zest for life and the Senate that made you want to get to work on a bill to work with him or at least debate him. He brought joy to his job. Lindsey Graham was the one who was willing to work with me when so few would on helping the Afghan refugees. I remember standing outside of a little phone booth in the Republican cloakroom last year as he spoke with the vice president, holding up a sign that said, "Save the Afghans." And he put the phone on hold and said, "Okay, okay, I will go on your bill even if it gets me in trouble." Or his early willingness to lead on big tech bills, including repealing the provision that protects them from consumer suits. But mostly, my fond memories of spending time with Lindsey, and we traveled the world with John McCain, was not about the ups and downs of his policy positions. It was about his love for the world, his loyalty to hard causes, and his friends, and the pure joy he brought to life. I will miss him.
1: Yeah, that's great stuff. Heartfelt. And in contrast, yeah. A lot of vitriol and hatred. And I really respect this tweet, this X post from Piers Morgan. Seeing the despicably cruel, heartless, and abusive way that many people in the UK and US have responded to the deaths of conservative politicians, Anne Widdecombe and Lindsey Graham, reminds me that the least kind people on earth are ironically those on the hashtag Be Kind woke left. And some of the things said about him is that it pokes at his sexuality, pokes at his alleged sexuality, pokes on you know, his positions that he's in hell. All of these things are just disgusting and do dishonor to a man who really had a great view. Like you said, Klobuchar said it really well. And he was a tremendous believer in the political system. Like, he always believed that he'd have to hold his nose, but presumptively a president's choice of Supreme Court justice is to be given deference.
0: Yes.
1: And coming from, and at one point he was the chair of the Judiciary Committee, and somebody who I think understood that the cabinet choices of a president and the judicial choices of a president should be given deference until otherwise indicated, and that should be mutual. We're going to wait till after the top of the hour, but he was at his best when he defended Kavanaugh.
0: That was the very best.
1: Coming up to the top of the hour, well, it really is close. I think I'll play this up to the top. This was his last press conference before he died. This was in Ukraine before he got on the plane.
2: I'm pleased to announce, as of about 30 minutes ago, we've reached agreement with the White House on a version of the Russian sanctions bill that they will support. It means it's going to become law. So when I get back to Washington, I'm going to go with Senator Blumenthal to the Republican and Democratic leader to see if we can find time to move this Russian sanctions package that would give tools to President Trump to help end this war. I've never been more optimistic than I am today that we have the formula to end this war. Help Ukraine be more lethal. Let those supporting Russia to know it's going to be a price to be paid if you keep doing it. And to try to find an off-ramp, not to humiliate Putin, but to end this war so that Ukraine will thrive and survive. Great news for Ukraine that we're going to empower the Ukrainian people to make the Patriot under license from the United States to protect the skies, which will give tools available to Ukraine they don't have today. A major decision by President Trump that I think over time will pay great dividends. What can we do immediately? It's going to take a while. What can we do immediately? We can, in my view, pass legislation that would require people propping up Putin to have something new to think about.
1: And, you know, that was his last statement. He got on a plane and probably succumbed from the stress of altitude. Maybe he threw a clot. I don't know. But he was a vociferous supporter of Ukraine when at times a lot of us wavered. And I think that his support and understanding the need to have this roadblock for Putin not to roll into NATO and Eastern Europe was important. And I think in the end, his support for Ukraine is what ultimately, I think, helped. The consensus is that Russia's lost. But this is sort of the positive side of the neocon Lindsey Graham.
0: Yeah, I think that he was working right up until the end.
1: Yeah.
0: We have a lot more to say about him. I mean, he's very modest, lived very modestly. He's not one of the millionaires.
1: No.
0: He was not doing day trading.
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4: Iran continues to claim it controls the Strait of Hormuz. I'm Dave Anthony, Fox News, but the U.S. military says no.
5: Claiming that Iran is not going to have any control over this vital waterway. Overnight, U.S. Central Command released new video of their latest targets, which shows air defense systems, coastal radar sites, missile and drone capabilities.
4: Fox's Mark Meredith also reports from the White House.
5: Iran continues to carry out its own attacks on U.S. resources in the Middle East, including in Bahrain, Kuwait, Qatar, Jordan, and Oman. The targets appear to be American ammunition depots and radar stations.
4: Now, this is the day after Iran attacked another ship in the strait. The head of the UN warns a return to full-scale hostilities would be catastrophic. Oil prices are up more than 3% this morning. President Trump expected to talk about the conflict this hour on Fox and Friends on TV. The president will also pay tribute to late Senator Lindsey Graham. And it's not just Republicans praising the 71-year-old who died suddenly Saturday night in Washington. Democrats are too. Senator Peter Welch tells Fox.
6: Who else took on the challenge of trying to protect Ukraine? Who else took on trying trying to get a bipartisan, good, secure border immigration bill. He was such a doer.
4: As for the cause of death, Fox's Jonathan Sary in Graham's hometown, Central South Carolina, reports.
7: The medical examiner is waiting on some additional test results before determining the official cause of death, but the preliminary examination findings were aortic dissection due to arteriosclerotic cardiovascular disease. This is commonly referred to as hardening of the arteries.
4: Graham was running for re-election, so next month there will be a special primary to find the new Republican Senate nominee. As for the rest of Graham's current term, Governor Henry McMaster will appoint a replacement. An actor is also being mourned. Sam Neill is best known for his role in the Jurassic Park movies. He was in dozens of films and TV shows. He died at the age of 78. 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
18: Good morning. Some good news in Virginia Beach. Headed westbound on 264, a little bit before Rosemont Road. The crash is now cleared. Still slow, starting about halfway between Lynn Haven and Rosemont Road, headed westbound up to Mount Trashmore, but it picks up after that. In Chesapeake, headed toward the high-rise bridge, stop and go off and on, beginning just after Bowers Hill, thanks to a crash right around Shell Road. That's now off to the right shoulder. Downtown eastbound, slow from Des Moines Avenue, heavy but steady at the Midtown and M&M. HRBT eastbound, you're backed up to Rip Rap Road. I'm Lee Foster, Skywatch Traffic.

0: 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It's the top of the hour, so we have Jay Lee here with the news. We hope we don't get triggered.
1: Did you give some trigger warning here? Give it to us. Governor Abigail Spanberger.
0: Oh, I'm triggered.
2: That's it.
1: Now holds a 5-4 majority on Virginia's Board of Education after appointing a new member from Fairfax County. The board oversees statewide education policy, including academic standards, testing, and school accountability. The new majority comes as the board prepares to tackle changes to Virginia's school accountability system in the months ahead.
0: Get your kids out of public school.
2: Yeah, you mean actually passing the SOLs? Rewarding teachers for failing to do their jobs.
1: You too could be a shot spotter.
2: That's right.
1: Moving on, Virginia is the data center hub of the world, and some residents are fed up, including Carrie Dougherty. Dozens rallied at the state capitol over the weekend calling for tougher oversight of data centers across the Commonwealth. Protesters say the facilities use massive amounts of electricity and water, while residents face higher utility bills and drought-related conservation efforts. They are urging lawmakers to slow new data center approvals and make the industry pay more of its own
0: cost. There's already 600 here. Slow it down.
1: Slow them down.
0: This is Abigail's, affordability.
1: Thanks, Abby.
0: It's getting more and more affordable every day. Your electric bill just went up $8 this month, and that's just the start.
1: And she'll get your little dog, too.
0: Yeah.
2: That's right. Wait a minute.
3: And as for you, my fine lady, it's true, I can't attend you here and now as I'd like to, but just try to stay out of my way. Just try. I'll get you, my pretty, and your little dog, too.
2: And here's the official theme song for the Don and Wheezy Show.

0: All right, enough of that. Let's get serious.
1: Last week, remember when they were denying that they had actually repealed all the pot laws and that you could now sell pot to 5-year-olds?
0: Well,
1: that didn't happen. You're scaring people. Then they got the code commission to come in and apparently fix the bills that they wrote.
2: Yeah.
1: Well, who was the code commission? They're not elected.
0: Here's the problem. The code commission,
1: like you and me.
0: They can't change laws. They're only there really to do typos, and they cannot change the nature of a law. That would act as an executective capacity that they can't do, a legislative executive capacity. They can't. And that's the problem, is they're trying to give cover to a bunch of idiots that introduce something to please Wheezy.
3: That's good.
0: She loves weed.
1: They were insisting that they didn't repeal all those laws. Of course they did.
0: And that they,
1: and now the code commission has put them back.
0: It's a cluster. You know what?
1: It is.
0: It's like their referendum.
1: They don't know what they're doing.
0: It's like their gun law. It's going to all blow up in their face. And I'm happy to see
1: they
0: it.
1: They brought us chaos instead of affordability.
0: That's right.
1: Chaos.
3: Last but not least, the U.S. Department of Justice plans to send federal election monitors to some Northern Virginia counties for the Commonwealth's upcoming August 4th congressional primaries. The DOJ says the monitors are there to ensure compliance with federal voting laws and help increase voter confidence. Virginia Democrats are questioning the move, saying it could undermine trust in the state's election process.
1: It could prevent the illegals from voting.
3: Hey, hey.
1: That would be tragic.
3: God forbid.
1: Yeah.
3: You know?
1: So.
3: 76 on the south side with a high of 83, 78 on the peninsula, high of 83, and 78 in the Outer Banks, high of 81, with 100% chance of common sense to follow.
1: And no precipitation in the forecast, is there? I have zero on mine.
3: They got a little bit down in the Outer Banks, but yeah, we got a good old-fashioned.
1: We don't care about the Outer Banks.
3: 0. No, it's bright and sunny at the Outer Banks. Go there, not Virginia Beach.
1: They don't have shot spotter down there, though. If you get shot, you'll just lay in the woods till they find you.
0: Yeah, exactly, until they find your rotting corpse. I have yet to do the FOIA request for the task force. I can't wait to read that comedy of errors. A big horseshoe table with the exception of the Virginia Beach police chief and the sheriff and Christy New Craig, and you know, maybe Fagans, I'll give him some grace. It's a clown show, and I can't wait to get some of the minutes out of that. I got to put a FOIA request in. We got to read some of this stuff of what they're talking about.
1: Well, the DJ is there.
0: Yeah, I got to see what the DJ says about.
1: And the Taste Unlimited sandwiches will be delicious.
0: The interdiction of violent crime. I'm just really interested in that.
1: Well, did you see? I couldn't do a drop because he used some bad language. The guy with the round who assaulted the police officer with that roundhouse kick.
0: Oh yeah, what a.
1: Well, he says he's the sensei of all senseis.
0: Yes,
1: he's a martial arts. He said he deliberately just
0: missed
1: the kick, and he missed on purpose because he really could have hurt, because the officer was fat and slow and running in sand. And that's an easy target. He deliberately didn't. He wants to be the police chief, and he could fix Virginia Beach. And I'm thinking maybe we should give the guy a chance.
0: Unbelievable.
1: What do you think?
0: No, I don't think so.
1: You like Newt?
0: I like the chief, but I don't like his. And I'm just going to say this in the nicest way I can. He's so afraid of pissing off the woke council that he's not going to. All the chief has to do is say, I'm going to deploy an anti-crime unit. We're going to have some people in Ubers. We're going to have some people walk in plain clothes, and they're going to mingle, and they're going to do traditionally what anti-crime units have done, and we're going to use stop and frisk if we get reasonable suspicion, and we're going to keep you safe that way. We're not going to worry about night basketball and recommendations for entertaining thugs. We're not going to do it.
1: They're not going to just stand. The officer stand there a little knot and watch. What's
0: right,
1: going
0: exactly. They call them blue scarecrows.
1: And wait for the shot spotter to tell us where the shooting was that night.
0: So the thug rests his gun on the officer's shoulder as he starts shooting. This is absurd. He's afraid to do it. And it bothers me.
1: Well,
0: because
1: a fearful police chief is not really what, that's not what you're looking for, is it?
0: It's a political position.
1: In a police chief.
0: Yeah, I mean, you just want somebody who's going to go out and solve the problem. Not toe the line and say, well, we need the pop-up statute in order to, you don't need the pop-up statute. You've got free reign. You pick your best people. You it used to be the SWAT team would be a roving patrol to unass the car at the right moment and put somebody on the ground. I'm sorry, but I think that the people from Ohio who don't want to get shot at would appreciate an aggressive police presence. I'm not going there.
1: They spent $400 a night for an oceanfront room,
0: yeah.
1: And they can't. They're a prisoner in their hotel room,
0: right?
1: Because they're shooting each other out on the streets.
0: And you know, interdiction over investigation. Interdiction should be your first hurdle. Just go ahead and do it. But they're not going to do it. So you convene a stupid task force for everybody to eat sandwiches and blather about what they wish could happen. It never gets solved, and it's on them.
1: You can always close down the ocean front at 7 p.m.
0: Yeah, exactly.
1: Things get rough.
0: The stupid, you know, curfews and all. Eating around the problem instead of hitting the center of the target, and that is, you know the criminals, go get them.
1: Yeah.
0: I think
1: the chief is listening this morning. Good morning, Chief
0: Newton. Yeah, good morning. No, please. I respect the guy.
1: Grow a pair.
0: No, he's very supportive of his troops. He's not going to turn on his troops like some ex-Norfolk police chiefs. But I still think he needs to have the gumption to say what's necessary to be done. In my opinion, that's all. Who cares?
1: No.
0: 8:16.
1: Lindsey Graham.
0: Yeah, what do you want? You want to set this up?
1: He was the chair of the Senate Judiciary Committee.
0: Yes, at the time, I believe, of the, unless it was Grassley. I don't remember, Kerry, but
1: it might have been Grassley.
0: Right.
1: And Lindsey Graham had enough of that crap with that woman. What was her name?
0: Christy Ford Blasey.
1: Yeah.
0: Blasey Ford.
1: She was such a liar. My spidey senses were going
0: off.
1: She couldn't remember the year, the place, the time, but... And she'd been quiet all that time. He gets nominated for the Supreme Court, and suddenly she has these marinated memories that are 40 years old. It was awful what they did to Brett Kavanaugh. The Democrats were desperate to keep him off the Supreme Court, and Lindsey Graham had enough.
2: Are you aware that at 9:23, on the night of July the 9th, the day you were nominated to the Supreme Court by President Trump, Senator Schumer said, 23 minutes after your nomination, I will oppose Judge Kavanaugh's nomination with everything I have. I have a bipartisan, and I hope a bipartisan majority will do the same. The stakes are simply too high.

0: sham since I've been in politics. And if you really wanted to know the truth, you sure as hell wouldn't have done what you've done to this guy. Are you a gang rapist?
1: No.
0: I cannot imagine what you and your family have gone through. Boy, y'all want power. God, I hope you never get it. I hope the American people can see through this sham, that you knew about it and you held it. You had no intention of protecting Dr. Ford. None. She's as much of a victim as you are. God, I hate to say it, because these have been my friends. But let me tell you, when it comes to this, you're looking for a fair process. You came to the wrong town at the wrong time, my friend. Do you consider this a job interview?
1: The advice and consent role is like a job
0: interview. Consider that you've been through a job interview.
1: I've been through a process of advice and consent under the Constitution.
0: Would you say you've been through hell?
1: I've been through hell and then some.
0: This is not a job interview.
1: Yeah.
0: This is hell.
1: This
0: is going to destroy the ability of good people to come forward because of this crap. Your high school yearbook. You have interacted with professional women all your life, not one accusation. You're supposed to be Bill Cosby when you're a junior and senior in high school. And all of a sudden you got over it. It's been my understanding that if you drug women and rape them for 2 years in high school, you probably don't stop. Here's my understanding. If you lived a good life, people would recognize it, like the American Bar Association has the gold standard. His integrity is absolutely unquestioned. He is the very circumspect in his personal conduct, harbors no biases or prejudices. He's entirely ethical, is a really decent person. He is warm, friendly, unassuming. He's the nicest person. The ABA. The one thing I can tell you, you should be proud of, Ashley, you should be proud of this, that you raised a daughter who had the good character to pray for Dr. Ford. To my Republican colleagues, if you vote no, you're legitimizing the most despicable thing I have seen in my time in politics. You want this seat? I hope you never get it. I hope you're on the Supreme Court. That's exactly where you should be. And I hope that the American people will see through this charade. And I wish you well. And I intend to vote for you, and I hope everybody who's fair-minded will.
2: Powerful stuff there. And yeah, the ABA is run by leftists. It's run by Democrats.
3: Oh, clearly.
2: And they were singing Brett Kavanaugh's praises. That was shameful. That woman coming from California with her crazy stories.
3: And guess who was one of the biggest antagonists was Kamala Harris.
2: Oh, yeah.
3: A brainless harpy. One of the dumbest human beings ever to breathe air in Washington, D.C., who came fairly close to being the president, and imagine where we would be now, is sitting there carrying this water because, you know, she's a woman and she has to support the woman that they propped up to go after this guy who, by the way, Carrie, had a couple of decades or more in public service, mostly hiring clerks that were women, coaching women, promoting women, not one peep of inappropriate behavior at any time by anyone.
2: Right. It was disgraceful. And I really think Susan Collins is getting a beating in Maine because she voted for Brett Kavanaugh. I believe that was if she had been on the fence about this, that was one of the reasons she wound up voting for Brett Kavanaugh.
3: I think so.
2: Lindsey Graham shamed them into doing the right thing with Kavanaugh. Kavanaugh's a great Supreme Court justice.
3: Plus,
2: I don't agree with his opinions. I mean, he's sort of migrated over to the other side of some issues, but I think he's very thoughtful and he's smart.
3: I think on the birthright citizenship, I don't know why he concurred. I think in his heart he knew that the executive order violated the U.S. code. But why have this hybrid? He was very clear that he didn't think the 14th Amendment was violated. I don't know why he just didn't join the

0: why he didn't change the dynamic of that whole ruling. I guess he didn't feel like he wanted to, but he gave this recipe for Congress, hopefully, to a bold Congress, to codify what the law should be, and then say, hey, we interpreted it differently, Supreme Court. We'll see you in court.
1: Well,
0: you
1: know? I haven't seen any evidence of boldness from this Congress. No. But maybe it's there. It's
0: hidden. Maybe it'll change at some point, but I doubt it.
1: Well, the interesting stuff, too, about Lindsey Graham is his life story is a lot of people probably were unaware of it. I knew about the situation with his parents died while he was in college. Mm-hmm. They died about a year and a half apart, and he had a 13-year-old sister, and he took guardianship of her, and he eventually adopted her. And while he was in college, then he joined the Air Force, and that way she got all his military benefits while he was in the Air Force. And they are very, very close. She said he was a mother, father, and big brother to her. He just took care of her. That was a lot for a young guy.
0: And I think she's his sole heir, right?
1: Yes.
0: Yeah.
1: And niece, she has several daughters, and he's very close to his nieces. And he had a tough life. He grew up in a bar. I mean, his parents owned some sort of bar, and it was a hard scrabble life. He was the first in his family to go to college, and I don't know. I was really struck. I expected the hate from the haters. Haters going to hate. But Cory Booker gave a very beautiful statement on, and I saw he recorded a video of how much he cared for Lindsey Graham. So did Al Franken.
0: Really funny, okay.
1: That he said Lindsey Graham was somewhat of a mentor to him when he was in the Senate. I think Lindsey Graham just had a good relationship with people on both sides of the aisle. He was good-natured, good-humored, unless he was mad. And that Brett Kavanaugh clip is when he was really, really angry. And I urge people, go to KerryDougherty.com today and watch his eulogy for Joe Lieberman. It's really very self-deprecating when he talks about himself, and just full of warmth for Joe Lieberman, who was just, as he could see it, one of the finest men he'd ever known.
0: Well, he was a regular person, and I think anybody who decides to put on the uniform of the United States, he got his law degree, became an Air Force, Air National Guard judge advocate. I think he still maintained Lieutenant Colonel status.
1: He was actually deployed to Iraq and Afghanistan twice while he was in the Senate.
0: Yeah.
1: He had to leave.
0: He I don't know, this is a person who loved his country, who had a very unique viewpoint, and apparently was one of the few people who understood Trump's narcissism to the point where he could speak to him frankly and not get blowback.
1: Yeah.
0: And I think Trump sincerely will miss him for a lot of different reasons. He was his advocate in the Senate, but he also was able to have frank discussions with him about what would fly and what wouldn't fly. And that's gone.
1: And he was working very hard on the Save America Act.
0: Yes.
1: Trying to get the immovable forces of people like Mitch McConnell to see the light that might be nice to save American elections.
0: Yes, it kind of would
1: might
0: be.
1: I don't know.
0: Well,
1: so now McMaster, the governor of South Carolina, Republican, can appoint someone to fill his spot. He was running for his fifth term in the Senate this fall, so he can appoint somebody to fill in for the remainder of Lindsey Graham's term, which will go till the end of the year. And then it could be somebody running for it. The name I was hearing last night is Trey Gowdy could be appointed to be a placeholder. He doesn't apparently want to be in the Senate, although he really should be.
0: Yes, I agree with you.
1: I like Trey Gowdy, and I think he'd be great. Nancy Mace's name keeps coming up.
0: Just go away. She's crazy. Went down this path of
1: did she just lose her primary?
0: Yeah, she got trounced. She lost this primary. She came in last.
1: Yeah, I think that you got to be careful. You don't want to lose the seat in the Senate.
0: No, she's the worst. Making all these crazy allegations and there's something wrong with the woman. She has no business in the deliberative body of the Senate. And I think that ultimately, there's talk about Trey Gowdy, and then the lieutenant governor, Kiefer, what's her name?
1: Yeah, there are other people whose names I'm not familiar with South Carolina politics. I heard Tim Scott being interviewed. He's seemed very shaken by Lindsey Graham's death, because I think they were close friends, and
0: Yes.
1: Now he's going to be the senior senator from South Carolina. This really changes the dynamics in the Senate in ways that will probably play out, and we'll be able to see a little clearer 6 months or a year from now. He'll be missed on a lot of things.
0: No question. He was just a colorful character who I think he spoke his mind. And in the end, some of his decisions turned out to be the right ones. He was very down on the JCPOA and very down on Iran. And his support for Ukraine is paying off as Putin is licking his wounds. Let's go to Michael. Michael, how are you?
1: Hey, Michael.
2: Hey, guys. I know you got to go to a break, but I just want to say real quickly, if anyone remembers Rush Limbaugh, I mean, he did not think very highly of Lindsey Graham. He coined the name Lindsey Grahamnesty.
1: Yeah, we were talking about that earlier.
2: He was very, very much in favor of immigration and amnesty. I mean, he never really did anything much against illegal immigration. He was always in favor of it. But the thing I remember most is that he was always in the pocket of military establishment. I mean, the contractors and so forth. And he never met a war he didn't like. And I think that was not necessarily to his credit. It's great to support the armed forces and everything, but there were things that he was very much pro-war, even when Trump was not. So I just wanted to
1: throw that out there. Yeah, he was definitely a hawk. He wasn't in the pocket of the defense industry in the way he was taking kickbacks, though.
0: No.
1: The man lived very modestly. I saw a picture of his home last night. He was still living in this house that he bought in 1993 for $165,000. His net worth was somewhere between $1 and $2 million, and most of that was the value of his real estate where he lived. Marjorie Taylor Greene went from poverty to, what, $20 million in five years.
0: Boebert and the rest of them.
1: Nancy Pelosi. Oh, my God.
0: And listen, he was in politics long enough to have been able to insider trade. He apparently just decided that wasn't his thing. And he believed in what he was, what he was advocating. And, obviously, when you're in politics, you can't be everything to everyone. History will be kind to Lindsey Graham.
1: Yeah, well, I think I said it before. I think the reason he was such a hawk is he loved America and hated our enemies.
0: Yeah.
1: And he wanted to kill them.
0: Yeah. Well, I'm in favor of killing the IRGC as many as we can.
1: Death to our enemies.
0: Right? Yeah. There you go.
1: Well, that was Lindsey Graham.
0: Alrighty.
1: Are we going out?
0: Let's take Ben real quick, Ben's, and then we gotta go out for some words. Ben, how are you?
1: Good morning, Ben.
3: Great. Calling from Asheville, North Carolina.
1: Okay, beautiful Asheville.
3: I listen to you guys originally we're just visiting over here in the Smoky Mountains, but from Moyock, and you guys have a great show, and I just wanted to give you a call and say how I enjoy your programming.
0: Well, thank you very much, Ben. We appreciate
1: that. Enjoy the Smokies. I love the Smoky Mountains.
0: Beautiful.
1: I haven't been there in a few years. It's just beautiful.
0: Take care, sir.
3: It's raining over here.
0: Right,
1: it's even pretty in the rain.
0: Oh, yeah, absolutely.
3: Yeah.
1: All right.
0: Take care now.
1: Thank you, Ben. Thanks.
0: Is the Smokies, is that Grandma Mountain or whatever it is, the one that we were in Burke or Boone or whatever it was. And Yonanda and I went there, and we got an Airbnb, and I think we went up this famous little mountain, but
1: that
0: Grandma,
1: I don't know.
0: Granny.
1: I've been down by where Gatlinburg. I've been to Gatlinburg in Tennessee. The Smokies are big. But they're so beautiful.
0: It is beautiful.
1: I've been backpacking in the Smokies. And
0: that mist that descends over the mountains, just absolutely beautiful. It's 8:32. We're going to go out for some words, a little bit more about Lindsey Graham and everything else that's out there. Is there a private funeral? Is there a state funeral for senators?
1: They have to decide. John McCain's body was laid in, I'm mm-hmm. using the incorrect form of laid. He was put in rest in the rotunda for a couple days before his funeral. I don't know. The president's ordered flags to be at half staff through next Saturday, so for an entire week. But they'll decide. He'll have some sort of public funeral, I'm sure.
0: I would think so.
1: Yeah, he's a U.S. senator, and it won't turn into the that mess they did with the Minnesota. Remember that the Democrats went crazy at the I'll think of what it is during the break. They turn it into a big, it shouldn't be a political campaign. It should just be.
0: I remember. Yeah, I know what you're talking about.
1: Paul Wellstone.
0: Yeah, yeah, oh, please.
1: They turned that wound up losing Democratic votes. They turned that into such a hateful rally.
0: Yeah, absolutely. All right, let's go have some words. Be back in a little bit. It's Kerry and Mike. It's 8:34, and just a reminder, a high of 84 today on the south side, Peninsula 84, out of Banks 81. But it's not a hot 84. It's a very nice 84.
1: It's a lovely 84.
0: Absolutely.
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16: Good morning. Looking much better now in Virginia Beach, headed westbound on 264. We had a crash a little bit before Witch Duck. That has been cleared, and the backup has now cleared out as well. In Chesapeake, headed toward the high-rise bridge, still a slow go 64 west. The crash at Shell Road off to the right shoulder, but you're going to be on the brakes from around Military Highway up to Shell Road, a little bit beyond George Washington. HRBT eastbound, stop and go from King Street. Other bridges and tunnels doing okay. And we have a 9 o'clock opening on the schedule for the Coleman. I'm Lee Foster, Skywatch Traffic.

0: We are back. It is Carrie and Mike, Talk Radio 96.5 and 850 WTAR. I was listening yesterday when I was in my car to a radio interview with different people who knew Lindsey Graham, some lesser known politicians, and the interviewer was asking him, tell me something about Lindsey Graham that no one else knows, that people don't know. And one thing that I remember is one of his friends said he had two beverages that he drank, Diet Coke and Riesling. And I hope he didn't mix them, but that was his. If Lindsey was coming to your house, you wanted to be sure to have Diet Coke and Riesling,
1: which is a sugary German wine.
0: Yeah, I guess it's kind of sweet. It's a weird tasting
1: dessert wine, right?
0: No. Riesling is something people tend to drink it with Indian food for some reason. Like it cuts sweeter. It's good with something spicy, yeah. But I don't care for it so. But
1: yeah,
0: I do love me some Diet Coke. So
1: yes, absolutely. Yeah. And you know, I think there's something with the chemistry in Diet Coke. You kind of crave them.
0: Well, look, I'm drinking one right now as we talk.
1: And they say it's not good for you, but I don't care. I only drink like one every couple of days. But I crave it. I crave it.
0: Our president's drinking liters of it.
1: I know.
0: He's still alive.
1: And. And Chibaga.
0: He doesn't look like the picture of good physical health.
1: No, but he's
0: think of how fat he'd be if he was drinking regular Coke.
1: He's hanging in there.
0: No, I can't go. I only drink one a day now, usually, and I crave it.
1: Every couple of days. Like if I have a good sandwich, I like to have a Diet Coke with it.
0: Oh, yeah.
1: And you know, some of my favorite meals, even if I sit down and make a really good meal, like I made something with halibut and clams and tomatoes. I mean, this is a great dish I made. Very proud of it. I'm not pouring a glass of wine. I had a Diet Coke.
0: With your dinner.
1: With my dinner. It was wonderful. Best meal I ever. One of the best meals I remember. I went to Bremen, Germany to do depositions in an admiralty case, and I went to a place called Fish Restaurant. I tell the cabbie, take me to a fish restaurant. He takes me to a place named Fish Restaurant.
0: You can't go
1: I had a sort of a North Sea shark kind of thing with vegetables on top and a plate of French fries and a Diet Coke German style.
0: Did they give you ice with it?
1: I don't think I had ice. It was just a Coke. But I'll tell you, it was one of the best meals I ever had. And the Diet Coke, to me, is a better accompaniment than wine. I know I'm unsophisticated.
0: No, I'm with you.
1: But I like it.
0: I love Diet Coke.
1: Yeah. And
0: they really perfected it after all those years of suffering through Tab, which had that flinty metallic taste. It was awful.
1: That's chick soda.
0: Yeah, I drank Tab.
1: It was called Tab
0: chick
1: soda.
0: It was bad.
1: Yeah, very
0: bad. They finally got the recipe just right to make a calorie-free Coke.
1: Yeah,
0: it's delicious.
1: Yep.
0: Do we have anything else we want to say about Lindsey Graham?
1: I do have one. See, he understood the enemy within, and he responded to that. He had his finger on the pulse, and regardless of what you think of him, he was always a reliable protector of first principles and constitutional design. And the status quo when it comes to things like the Supreme Court, et cetera.
2: Well, we do have enemies within. We've got Afghan nationals going to attack us on Election Day. But as to the Democratic agenda, I think it will change America fundamentally, that they want to pack the court. They want to go to 13-9. They want to eliminate the Electoral College. They want to make D.C. and Puerto Rico states. So, yeah, I think their agenda is really radical. But when you talk about rhetoric, you got to remember, they tried to blow his head off. There's one candidate in this race who's been shot at and hit in the ear, and we're lucky they didn't blow his head off. And another guy tried to kill him the next week. So I'm not overly impressed about the rhetoric game here.
0: But just... you know, he has Strom Thurmond's seat. Not that I don't like that expression generally. That's the people's seat.
1: Right.
0: But Strom Thurmond held that seat until he was elected to the Senate in 2002. He was in the House of Representatives for four terms before that, first elected in 1994.
1: He was new to politics, you know, but at that military background and his conservative demeanor, and he was able to take a fairly conservative district and held it. He won this last primary fairly handily, correct? The one that was held recently, or was it not held? I don't know if he was going into the primary or I had a rumor that he won handily.
0: I believe they had it. Let me just see. Lindsey Graham. Okay. Talk about something else real quick.
1: Yeah, and I think that's the one that Nancy Mace came in fifth in.
0: Oh, that's right.
1: Yeah. She would even publicly say, I think I'll put my hat in the ring for this. Yeah, go ahead. Do it.
0: Yeah.
1: And Trump, listen, as awkward and narcissistic as he can be, he didn't throw a name out there out of respect for Lindsey. He's got somebody in mind. He's going to make a recommendation quietly and on the phone, but he didn't do it publicly because it would be ghoulish to start talking about putting someone else up there, get at least a little bit of time to mourn the passing of a distinguished senator.
0: Well, Lindsey Graham won, yes, with 56.8% of the vote. And he had one, two, three, four, he had five opponents who split. One of them, the one came in with 28% of the vote, and then it's 3%, 2%. So,
1: yeah.
0: I don't think Nancy Mace should replace him in the Senate, but that's just me. I really do like Trey Gowdy.
1: What an elegant guy. Dude. He really is. And he's got that background. If you watch old episodes on Channel 26 Headline News, the old forensic show, he was a prosecutor in South Carolina, and a couple of his cases are featured, and he's commenting, and you see how young he was. Mm-hmm. But he was a good prosecutor. Not his best moment when he took on Hillary in the Benghazi hearings. He really never got far with her, but he had a good technique. He's a workmanlike individual with a lot of credibility. His show's highly rated on Fox. I mean, it's kind of the only game in town, 9 o'clock on a Sunday. But I like him, and I think, and that would be wonderful.
0: He's bright.
1: But now, you know, he's not ready to take that cut and pay, Kerry.
0: Well, you know who else came out to say something very good about Lindsey Graham yesterday? It was Monica Lewinsky.
1: Yes,
0: During the Lewinsky scandal, he stood up for her. She was being attacked by Hillary and Hillary's girls. You remember, she's a Looney Tunes, and they were trying to smear Monica, and he stuck up for her.
1: I mean,
0: he basically said, she's a victim in this, and leave her alone. And she never forgot that. So for what it's worth, Monica Lewinsky is even sad today.
1: And what Hillary did, the so-called feminist did to women, and the whole idea when her husband committed the worst Title VII violation in American history since it was enacted, and she refused to accept that reality. Because why slam that sham political marriage? That's all this marriage has been between the Clintons. It's been politics.
0: Well, gave us Chelsea.
1: And did Monica, I guess Monica quietly recovered. She's kind of business and stuff. Or did she really never fully recover from that hit? I don't know what her career trajectory's been.
0: She's come out, she's written a book or something, given some interviews. She said her life was kind of ruined. Nobody wanted her. That men who went out with her just wanted one thing, I guess. I'm sorry. When your name becomes associated with a specific sex act.
1: Well, I think they were worried about the whole kiss and tell thing, but she's not. She would have kept quiet.
0: Yeah, it was Linda Tripp.
1: It was Linda Tripp. I mean, she would have. Her heart was broken. Apparently, she fell for Clinton, which is like ridiculous. But I think she would have just stayed the course. And she might have gotten rid of the dress. But Linda Tripp.
0: Yeah.
1: Who died, about 10 years ago?
0: I guess.
1: Yeah.
0: I don't remember.
1: Me neither.
0: That was such a seedy thing.
1: Oh, yeah.
0: I've told you this before. My mother's last words were, disgusting man, because it was September of 1998, and we were in her hospital room. I was with her when she died, and the news came on the night before she died, something about Clinton and Monica Lewinsky, and my mother muttered through her morphine, "He's a disgusting man."
1: He is a disgusting man.
0: I've always thought, I really want to, I hope someday I find myself in the presence of Bill Clinton so I can just say to him my mother's final words.
1: Disgusting man.
0: She went to her grave with that on her lips.
1: Yeah.
0: Thank you, Bill.
1: Thank you, Bill.
0: Anyway.
1: Well,
0: yes.
1: He brought out the worst in himself and the best in many of us who would never go down the road that he did. And by the way, Bill Clinton was more of an Article II president when it came to making war than good old Donald Trump. I mean, he was bombing everybody. He intervened in Serbia. He tried to assassinate the entire Iraqi intelligence community. He was bombing and throwing missiles all over the place. Somalia.
0: Yeah.
1: killed 13, how many Rangers? 17 died in this fail. I don't want tanks. I don't want any heavy support. Let's just do a quick in and out. And the Rangers are going, well, we kind of, you know, we may be walking into an ambush. Maybe we need some armor or something that will protect us. No, I want you to go through Mogadishu and open Humvees. It got to the point where the two, Shugart and Gordon, the two heroes who were the designated marksmen who jumped in to protect the wreckage of one of the Blackhawks, were killed mercilessly. The father of one of them refused to attend the Medal of Honor ceremony.
0: Is that true? I did not know that.
1: I'm going from vague memory, and I hope I'm correct. But apparently one of them protested because of what the orders did to his son, which led to all this nonsense going on. But yeah, Clinton was a warmonger, so the Democrats need to shut up.
0: Well, Barack Obama was pretty good at killing
1: people,
0: as he pointed out. And more people died in ICE custody during his presidency than have died during Donald Trump's. But that didn't matter because it was Barack.
1: It was Barack. And we worship you know, at the altar of Obama.
0: Some
1: do. In the Obama list. Yeah, he was the deporter in chief. Absolutely. Yeah. I have, when I did the executive authority into the weeds, I actually got the Office of Legal Counsel opinion from his own Justice Department, the Office of Legal Counsel. Mm-hmm. Oh, reams of support for the Article II authority of a president to take us to war, at least initially. It's all in there. They said, no, this is fine. 7 months of bombing in the Libya campaign. And by the way, Americans died. That's just fine. And I agreed that there is historical cover for that. So Obama can do what, you know, Trump can't do, et cetera, et cetera.
0: Exactly. We haven't talked about Iran today. What we hit something big yesterday with some bunker buster bombs,
1: yeah,
0: correct?
1: Drone storage facilities, drone launching facilities, missile launchers.
0: How come we didn't get those earlier?
1: There's been a lot
0: it's
1: of...
0: It's all decimated, and then you go, but here's something really big.
1: We decimated the military. Except for the stuff they're using to bomb us.
0: and the ships that they're using to chase around tankers in the Straits of Hormuz.
1: Well, I think it may be a window on the fractious nature of the current regime. Radical elements are acting in ways that I think that some of the others don't want them to. And it's bringing a lot of mayhem on Iran. But they are apparently hitting back. Our supplies, they're hitting our allies, our bases in some of these allied countries. I don't know. It's all I know is the Straits of Hormuz are an international waterway. Iran says it's theirs, and I don't know what the solution is. Apparently, CENTCOM says it's open. Millions and millions of barrels of oil are coming through on ships, so relax. I don't know.
0: Yeah, well.
1: 170 targets, over the last couple of days.
0: There was some beautiful footage over the weekend of some workplaces being raided by ICE.
1: And, oh, good.
0: And Tom Homan said that worksite enforcement is increasing. They're going after employers. I don't understand why this hasn't been the focus all along.
1: I agree with you.
0: If the jobs dry up because employers know if we get caught employing illegals, they're going to shut us down. They'll stop employing them, but they go in and they arrest the illegals and they leave the fat cats who are taking advantage of the cheap labor in their places. Apparently, that's stopping. They just hauled off a bunch of people. It was in some manufacturing site this weekend.
1: A lot of processing plants, chicken, etc. Yeah, they're all in there. There's a big initiative to do that. You know, state and federal law, I don't think the Democrats have gotten around to repealing it, but Virginia had several laws prohibiting the hiring of illegals at the state level, that they would take action against your corporate status if you employed illegals. They were not shy, the Virginia General Assembly. They used the term illegal alien. They used the term throughout many statutes that led to you can't employ them, you can't put them on your corporate board. I'm not sure if the Democrats have gotten around to repealing that. It is the public policy of Virginia not to employ illegal aliens, regardless of what the Spanbergers and the Sheriff Kincaids and everybody who gives succor to these people is blathering about.
0: Well, I was going to say, if now that Abigail Spanberger knows that, they'll be in there repealing those.
1: Sorry, I'm sorry, folks.
0: Don
1: sorry.
0: Lucy, they didn't notice.
1: Oh, and Proveno, he had a shoot his mouth off. Job one in the next session is get rid of Judge Kelsey.
0: Yes.
1: Justice Kelsey, and repeal all those. We want to encourage the hiring of illegals now. We've changed our public policy.
0: Feel
1: the Don and Weezy Show. Boom, boom.
0: They have really managed to. Well, they've made fools of themselves. I mean,
1: they have.
0: I do think that the General Assembly is not held in high esteem right now. And for a long time, it was. It was a pretty well-respected state legislature. The Republicans and Democrats worked together. And we've always had moderate leadership up there. They did sensible things. They kept our state afloat economically, kept education standards high. And all of a sudden, ever since COVID, we've gone to the dogs here.
1: Yeah, well, I think that ultimately, if they continue on their track, the pendulum will swing the other way. I think there's a lot of buyer's remorse for this administration.
0: There certainly should be.
1: Yeah.
0: Jay Jones. Two bullets.
1: Two bullets. Yeah, again, that no credibility. Somebody who says that, believes that in their heart, to be the chief law enforcement officer. I'm sorry, that's my opinion, and I'm sticking with it. I just think it's awful. Now, there's a lot of stuff that's going to be blown up. I'm not sure if the injunction on the gun law is going to hold. Two courts have very strongly indicated that it's unconstitutional. I'm not sure what's going to happen in the appellate process, but a lot of things are blown up in their face. I think the referendum is the worst thing that blew up in their face because it reeked of sharp practice. It reeked of a workaround in order to do what Weezy wanted. And it was and Justice Kelsey's opinion and some Democrats that I've talked to, intellectuals, have said it's very well reasoned. It's a very good opinion and it's bulletproof. And they're going to get rid of this genius. He's an amazing jurist. He's a wonderful man. He's a man of faith, and he's gone.
0: And he is from where? Where's Justin?
1: I think he's from Hampton Roads, I think.
0: That's what I thought.
1: I know he was a judge in Suffolk and Isle of Wight for a while, so I'm not sure if that's where he lives, but I've always admired him. And now he's done the ultimate carry.
0: Maybe he'll be replaced by Jay Jones. Maybe they'll put him on the
1: Well, that ain't going to help. Oh, it'll definitely be somebody who thinks like they do.
0: Yeah,
1: so,
0: it'll be yeah,
1: forget
0: Don
1: about
0: Scott.
1: It. Forget about
0: he
1: it.
0: He has his law license.
1: Yeah. So, yeah. Oh, geez. So I don't know. I don't know, but
0: I don't mean to trigger you.
1: Yeah, don't trigger me, please.
0: How did you get that?
1: I don't know. I really don't. I don't know. In my day, if you had a reckless driving, you might not get approved. In my day, if you had a series of traffic offenses, you
0: but
1: might not get approved.
0: What if you went
1: approved.
0: To prison for 7 years for dealing drugs?
1: I just don't understand it. I don't understand it. But again, you're not about redemption and prevent.
0: The land of second chances.
1: I wore the uniform of the United States, and I managed to be a lawyer, and I managed to go through life without committing a crime. Excuse me for being judgy.
0: You're judge. Maybe they'll put you on the Supreme Court.
1: I'm not qualified. And I'm serious. I'm not. And I hold it in that much esteem that they throw people on there. It's a sacred, highly respected court. And unless you're of Kelsey's intellect, you don't belong on there. Or McCulloch, who I think is wonderful.
0: He's a brilliant. I know
1: yes.
0: him. He's a brilliant. One of the smartest people I've ever had the pleasure of meeting.
1: And I hope he writes the opinion. Unless earlier, if they can delay it enough until the Supreme Court trashes it, and I'm talking about SCOTUS, U.S. SCOTUS, I think maybe they should delay it until that time. But he's wonderful. His writings on the Second Amendment are wonderful. He's a brilliant man, and I'm glad he's up there. But he's in the minority.
0: Yeah, he's an endangered species.
1: I
0: think his reappointment is in 2 years, so he's safe.
1: He's got some time. Yeah, he's got some time.
0: Not much.
1: It's 5 seconds till tomorrow.
0: We'll be back.
1: Lindsey Graham, rest in peace. We'll keep
0: 71
1: going.
0: 71 years old.
1: Yeah. All right. You take it easy. Have a good day.
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4: Remembering Senator Lindsey Graham. I'm Dave Anthony, Fox News.
5: We lost a great man. He was a great man. He was a great politician.
4: President Trump just paid tribute to the late Republican who died suddenly Saturday night, telling Fox and Friends.
5: He was a kind man. And you know who really lost? Israel, Ukraine, a lot of countries that he really fought for.
4: Senator Graham died the day after returning from Ukraine, where he was working on tougher sanctions on Russia, trying to end the war. President Volodymyr Zelensky posted on X that Graham was a true defender of freedom. The Washington, D.C. Medical Examiner reports a preliminary cause of death for the 71-year-old senator was a tear in the aorta as a result of cardiovascular disease. Now, the late senator was running for re-election, so now what?
6: South Carolina Governor Henry McMaster will appoint someone to fill Senator Graham's seat for the remainder of his term. President Trump has said he has someone in mind, but would wait a bit before saying who it is. This is separate from the special election that will take place, likely August 11th, to find who will replace Graham as a Republican nominee for Senate. He had won his June primary.
4: That's Fox's Jessica Rosenthal. Back to the president. He also talked to Fox about the renewed fighting with Iran.
5: They're a bad group of people. They've been this way for a long time. And right now, they're getting their ass kicked.
4: This after the U.S. military hit Iran with several waves of attacks, targeting Iran's air defense, radar sites, and drone and missile capabilities. After Iran hit another ship in the Strait of Hormuz over the weekend, trying to control that shipping waterway, though the president says the U.S. will keep it open.
5: And we should be reimbursed for that. When we do that, we're going to be reimbursed because the other nations are very wealthy. They're on our side.
4: Iran has also been attacking some Gulf countries. Actor Sam Neill is being mourned, best known for his role in the Jurassic Park dinosaur movies.
7: Yeah, she was my favorite when I was a kid. Now I see she's the most beautiful thing I ever saw.
4: Sam Neill died today in Australia at the age of 78. 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
4: Israel went on the attack again in Gaza, despite a ceasefire in place that ended the war with Hamas, which started it all with the October 7th, 2023 deadly terror attack inside Israel. Israel's military says it struck Hamas terrorist infrastructure in Gaza. Palestinian officials say at least six civilians were killed, including a nine-year-old girl. There's also controversy in Israel over a congressman's trip there.
9: California Democrat Ro Khanna claims he was detained for 90 minutes by armed Israeli settlers and soldiers last Wednesday. He was on a fact-finding trip looking at the impact of Israel's occupation of the West Bank. Michael Leiter, Israel's ambassador to the U.S., told CBS News Congressman Khanna should have coordinated his trip with the Israeli government. Instead, he was liaising with Palestinian activists and Jewish non-profit J Street. Congressman Khanna says he was in a van with his team when they were surrounded by settlers, then claiming when the military arrived, they sided with the settlers and continued the detention. Jonathan Savage, Fox News.
4: A disaster in Thailand. At least 27 people were killed when a fire broke out at a bar, sending panicked people running outside. Some were in flames. Others were found dead in a bathroom where they had sought shelter. It's going to be scorching hot again in the west and north.
10: Today and tomorrow, the focus is right here. Northern Rockies, Northern Plains, Upper Midwest. These are areas that a lot of locations do not have air conditioning because it is so rare to hit 100 degrees.
4: Fox weather meteorologist Britta Merwin. Heat warning stretch from Wisconsin to Utah the day after it hit 109 in Salt Lake City, the highest temperature ever recorded there. It was 115 in Miles City, Montana, shattering the record there by 7 degrees. On Wall Street, as oil prices rise more than 3% on worry about renewed U.S. and Iran fighting, stock futures are falling before this week's trading, down more than 300 points for the NASDAQ. I'm Dave Anthony, and this is Fox News.
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1: Glenn Beck is on!
2: Hello, America. Welcome to the Glenn Beck Program. Well, it was just, Friday. It was Friday when we heard this from Lindsey Graham. Cut three, I believe.
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2: 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Let me tell you what President Trump said yesterday. Cut two.
4: So what makes it even stranger is that I got a call last night sometime at, you know, the early evening, maybe in the sevens, and he called and he said, we're all set for the Save America Act. He was pushing the Save America Act like crazy. He got back, said he just landed from Ukraine. I said, that's a long trip to make. He said, he sounded a little tired, but perfect, but a little bit tired. I had a right to be. And he was a worker. He was really a worker, but he sounded great, actually. But he actually said he was tired, but he wanted to pass the Save America Act. And I said, well, we're going to get it done, Lindsey. We're going to get it done. I'll see you like soon. We thought maybe we might even meet today. And then that was it. And that was, you know, very around the time. It couldn't have been much longer. I don't know. It could have been his last call. I don't know exactly.
2: I want to take you back further than the last couple of days. I want to take you back to 1850. John Calhoun. He died in a boarding house in Washington, D.C. Two days later, they held his funeral in the Senate chamber itself. Now, he was a senator, obviously. That was instrumental with the Civil War. There was another guy in the Senate named Thomas Benton. He was from Missouri. And Benton absolutely hated Calhoun. And they had fought years over slavery in the territories. The fight... Then in Calhoun fought. It cost him committees. Eventually, it cost him his seat. And it was not a genteel age, at least with that. 2 weeks after Calhoun's funeral, Senator from Mississippi pulled a loaded pistol on Benton on the Senate floor. And Benton stood there and said, go ahead, fire it. Go ahead, fire. So when a reporter came to Thomas Benton, and said, would you like to say a few words about the late Calhoun? This was the free shot. This was the moment that he had to say whatever he wanted to. Everybody in Washington knew exactly what Benton thought of Calhoun. And here's what he said. When God Almighty laid his hand upon a man, I take my hand off. That's it. That was the whole statement. And not because he had forgiven him, not because he had changed his mind. Ben went to his grave believing Calhoun was wrong about the most important question in American life. And Ben was right about that. He just understood that there was a difference between a fight and a man. And that when the fight is over, you're no longer fighting a man. You're standing in front of a coffin. And the only thing left to do, or only business that is left, is God's business. Man, I saw social media this weekend, and Lindsey Graham died on Saturday night, 71. I haven't agreed with Lindsey Graham in a very long time. Not on the wars, not on the surveillance state, not on a dozen deals. I thought he sold out the people that elected and sent him there. There are mornings that I have sat behind this microphone. I couldn't tell you what he actually believed. I wanted him gone. I've said so. I wanted South Carolina to retire him, but at the ballot box. That's the American way to remove a man from your public life. Not you out-argue him. You out-organize him. You beat him with a vote. And then when it works, he goes home and his sister still has a brother. That's the whole point of everything that we have built here. We settle things with paper and not with blood. And everybody goes home afterward. Lindsey Graham didn't lose. He died. And those are not the same thing. And in any crowd who is telling you they are, stop listening to the crowd. Stop celebrating death, America. As if it's a political victory, it's grotesque. Maybe when I was younger, I was different. I don't know. But I am not going to reduce an entire man's life to whether or not we agreed. What a dishonor. What a dishonor. Not to his family or to him, to yourself, to make this yet another thing we argue about online. So let me spend a couple of minutes telling you who he is, the good stuff and the bad stuff. He grew up in South Carolina. He grew up behind a pool hall. It was his parents' bar, restaurant, pool hall, liquor store. It was called the Sanitary Cafe. There was a metal tub for washing. He would go into the pool hall and rack the balls. He was the first person in his family to ever go to college. His mother got Hodgkin's. She died at 52. They buried her the day before his little sister Darlene turned 12. She had just turned 13 when she went in to wake up her daddy for school. She couldn't wake him. He had a massive heart attack. He was dead. Lindsey Graham was not there. He was 22 years old, but he was the man of the family. And he drove home from Columbia nearly every weekend to check on his sister's curfew and vet her friends. And when he joined the Air Force, he did something incredible. He legally adopted his sister. Why? There's no fame in that. No one cared what a 20-something JAG lawyer did. Why would he do that? He adopted her so that if he died in the military, his benefits would go to her. He made sure she would never be left alone and be the last one in the family room again. So, whatever you think politically about Lindsey Graham, who cares? Who cares? In 2009, let's talk about him. He voted to confirm Sonia Sotomayor. In 2010, he voted to confirm Elena Kagan. He was the only Republican on the committee to do it. And I wish there would have been more, but I wish it was the same on both sides. Back home, they wanted to censure him for it. He said, look, I don't agree with either of them. I would have picked somebody else. But the Constitution obliges me not to substitute my judgment for the president. Elections have consequences. We lost. Obama won. It's advise and consent. Now, I didn't like it because he was the only guy doing it. But he was the only guy who was being right on that. This is what Hamilton talked about in Federalist 76. The advice and consent power. It's designed as a policy veto. Hamilton wrote its purposes were to be a check against unfit characters, against the president appointing his relatives or his cronies or his flatterers. Men chosen for family connection or personal attachment rather than merit. It was an anti-corruption device. That's it. It was never meant to be a second election. Lindsey Graham understood this. One of the only ones that still held there. And he did what he felt was required of him. And it cost him politically. The president said this yesterday, and I happen to agree. Here's the thing that I will most remember about Lindsey Graham. Cut four.
3: You're aware that at 9:23... on the night of July the 9th, the day you were nominated to the Supreme Court by President Trump, Senator Schumer said, 23 minutes after your nomination, I will oppose Judge Kavanaugh's nomination with everything I have. I have a bipartisan, and I hope a bipartisan majority will do the same. The stakes are simply too high for anything less. Well, if you weren't aware of it, you are now. Did you meet with Senator Dianne Feinstein on August 20th?
5: I did meet with Senator Feinstein.
3: Did you know that her staff had already recommended a lawyer to Dr. Ford?
5: I did not know that.
3: Did you know that her and her staff had this allegations for

0: Gang rapist.
1: No.
0: I cannot imagine what you and your family have gone through. Boy, y'all want power. God, I hope you never get it. I hope the American people can see through this sham, that you knew about it and you held it. You had no intention of protecting Dr. Ford. None. She's as much of a victim as you are. God, I hate to say it because these have been my friends. But let me tell you, when it comes to this, you're looking for a fair process. You came to the wrong town at the wrong time, my friend.
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2: So Lindsey Graham served 33 years in a uniform as a colonel. He served in a war zone while sitting in the United States Senate. He was in Kyiv on Friday. He turned 71 on Thursday. He died on Saturday. This is what a human being looks like when you write them down. It's not a hero or a villain. It's a ledger. There's ink on both sides of the page. And if you think your page is going to come out any cleaner, I'd encourage you to go back and look at those pages of your life. I fought him. I fought him on things, and I'd fight him again tomorrow if he existed. The voters of North or South Carolina sent him home in 2014 or 2020. They could have. And I would have said good, and I would have meant it. But God laid his hand on him Saturday night. And so, I'm taking mine off. Three decades in the uniform of the United States. Brother, guardian, father, in fact, to a 13-year-old girl had nobody else. Lindsey Graham, I salute you. Thank you for your service to your state, to your service for your country. And tonight, when I go to bed, and I would ask others to join me in this, we'll say a prayer for your sister Darlene. Because for the second time in her life, she's the last one left in the living room. Is there anybody else that is so sick of this? Is it just my age? Is that what it is? Is there a possibility of returning to decency? There are some people that are saying now that this was an assassination. I want to get into that later, if I have time. It wasn't a political assassination or an assassination. Could have been. But it wasn't. And I don't fault anybody for asking those questions. My gosh.

It looks like, I shouldn't say this, there was a murder of a very conservative politician in the UK. Now, it could have been just out of control crime, but we don't know yet. But it also may have been a political murder, might have been an assassination. We don't know yet. We know that our enemies, foreign and domestic, are targeting our politicians. For anybody who is sickened by anybody saying anything about Charlie Kirk, I'm glad he's dead. God help you, you didn't say that about Lindsey Graham, right? Our values only mean something. If we use them and pull them out when we really don't want to. When they're consistent. I can't imagine saying those words about my biggest enemy. Person I fight the most against. I mean, I might say that about Satan. And I think probably God would be okay with me saying that. I'm glad he's dead. But I can't imagine saying that about anybody else. By the way, his aorta gave way. This way Lucille Ball died. This way John Ritter died. It's a fast way to go. But it's a natural way to go. All right, more in just a minute. Stand by.

0: Well, America is not done. One way or another, we still have a country for now. Thank God for that. And now it's up to you and me to keep proving that. 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
5: News. I'm Therese Crowley, a total workaholic senator who had fun doing it. As President Trump tells Fox, South Carolina Senator Lindsey Graham's cause of death, a tear in the aorta, hours after returning from Ukraine.
6: Senator Graham, who served as an Air Force lawyer in the 1980s, was a staunch advocate of using U.S. military power to protect democracy around the world, more recently in Ukraine. Although those views sometimes clash with growing isolationist sentiment in Washington, Senator Graham became a loyal defender of President Trump.
5: Fox's Jonathan Sari. CENTCOM completes a fourth wave of airstrikes against Iran's coastal radar, drones, missiles, and small boats attacking commercial vessels. A New Zealand actor, Sam Neill, is passed at age 78. Blockbuster career from Jurassic Park to Peaky Blinders to Damien in the Omen films. 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

0: be careful on how you respond to people's death, because someday you'll die. Someday the president's going to die. You know, imagine how bad that's going to be when President Trump passes away. Can you imagine what's going to be said online? It's going to be horrible. It's going to be absolutely horrible. Horrible. And, you know, if this is a boomer thing, then I'm glad I'm a boomer. And then, you know what? Everybody else should join the boomers on this. We don't celebrate somebody else's death, no matter how much you didn't like them in politics. For the love of Pete, it's politics. You know, there's a lot of mistakes that we can make in life. And none of those mistakes, most of those things are never going to, they're not what we're going to be worried about when we die. They're not. I saw a video the other day of a undertaker, guy who spends his life in the business of other people's endings. And in this video, he said he had tracked now for over like 30, 40 years. What everybody said when they thought no one was listening, because he's standing in the room and he's kind of invisible and he's hearing people. And he said what people say, what they whisper when they think the room is empty, when they lean down close to somebody who is dead, somebody who can't answer them anymore, what they say, he said, is almost always the same five sentences. The last thing they say to somebody is the same five sentences. Different faces, different decades. He said it has never changed. Same five things. One of them is, I thought we'd have more time. Now imagine yourself seeing somebody in the coffin and you're leaning over. What do you say? I thought we would have more time. Next one is, I hope you knew. Fill in the blank. I don't know who I am without you. Please, please don't leave me. And the last one, I'm so sorry, I should have called more. Now, the easy lesson here is don't have any regrets. Say it now. Call now. Don't wait. And that's true. But I think these five sentences are more profound, far more profound than just a warning about regret. They're a blueprint. Because look closely at what each of them are saying, okay? It's love that went unspoken. It's presence that was postponed. It's gratitude saved for a day that just didn't come. I read those and I thought, what would life be like if we all just lived those five things? Right now. Not as we get close to death or somebody else is sick, but right now, if we live those five things on an ordinary Tuesday, what else in our life would quietly fix itself? I thought we'd have more time. If you actually lived like the time was right now. I was talking to a friend of mine last night. I just adore. He said, you know, my son has a trait of mine, and I'm so glad he picked this up for me. He is able to live in the moment. And I said, what do you mean? He said, we were having lunch the other day, and it's a grown man. And he said, I'm sitting there with my son, who's in college, and he's like, Dad, bit into the sandwich. Dad, this is the best chicken sandwich I have ever had. And he said, I've learned just to go, that's great. Not like, can I try that? Because he's like, it's not necessarily the best chicken sandwich he's ever had. He's had thousands of chicken sandwiches. How is he ranking them? He's like, he's just able to live in the moment, just able to just live in that moment. And when he bites into whatever it is he's biting in, it is the best he's ever had. Imagine if you could actually live, like, if you were just living in the moment, how much of our anxiety would just go away? It could be just me, but I'll bet you half of my worry is fear that I am wasting something that I can't get back. That I've missed something that I can't get back, that I'm in the wrong place. Live in the present, and that fear has nothing to feed on, but it's so hard. The other one is, I hope you knew. If you told the people around you today, out loud, on purpose, how many cold marriages might warm back up? How many kids grow up not sure? But how many, if you started living like, I'm just going to tell them right now, how many of them would say to you, are you dying? If you start living this way, are people around you going to say, are you okay? Are you dying? No, I'm just living the way I think I should live every day. So much of the brokenness in our own families isn't from cruelty. It's from the things that were felt but never said. I don't know who I am without you. When's the last time you let the people know that you love how much they hold you up? How many of them are quietly drowning right now, convinced they don't matter to anyone, but they matter so deeply to you? It might be the one sentence that keeps other people around you longer. I don't know who I am without you. I don't know how I do it without you. Please don't leave me. If you stop letting things go unsaid and unresolved, how many estrangements never would happen? How many feuds? How many years of silence between people who actually love each other that started as one small thing that nobody had the courage to fix while it was still small, and now it's massive? Which kind of leads to, I should have called more. This is the easiest one, and yet it is the hardest one. It's a phone. You have it in your pocket the whole time. If you actually made the calls, the relationship you think is broken may not be broken at all. It just might be neglected. And there's a huge difference. And we confuse the two all the time. See what's happening here? These aren't five regrets that we should dodge. They're five practices. And the strangest, craziest thing is what they do to everything around them. Because we treat our problems like they're separate, the stress and the distance and the wound and the thing that's been eating at us for years, we think each one needs its own solution. But so many of them are not separate at all. They're all just downstream from probably those five things. They're the symptoms of love that never got said, time that never got spent. Stop talking about you. If I would just live these five things, I'm going to be amazed at how much of my life will right itself. Problems that we were bracing to fight would just dissolve because the thing feeding them is gone. Wounds closed that you've given up on, people come back. You'll be lighter. You'll probably sleep better. You're happier. And not because we solved the big problems, but because most of our big problems turned out to be the small things that were left unsaid for far too long. And that, I think, is the secret that undertaker stumbled on. Those five whispers, they're not the sound of death. They're instructions for life, just delivered tragically one day too late. One day, all of us are going to be in that quiet room. Hopefully, we're not the one in the box, but we're the one leaning down to whisper to somebody. What's going to come out of your mouth when you think no one is listening. Let it be the one thing that is worth saying. Thank you. Thank you for all the laughs. Thank you for all of the love. Thank you for all of the time. Live today like there's nothing left to confess, because you've said it all out loud, while it counted. We keep looking for answers, and I don't think they're that hard. I really don't. We just keep saving them for a day that just doesn't come. So you want something personal to take out of the Lindsey Graham death? Do that. Don't save these things. Say these things. Make the call. More in a minute. Our sponsor is Rapid Radios. Have you ever noticed that every great plan starts out simple, right? Right until you add people. Oh, man. People are so stressful, aren't they? Meet at noon. Somehow another becomes, I thought you said one. No, I never said one. Yeah, you said one. I never said one. Somebody's phone is always on silent. Somebody else is stuck in traffic. 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
1: Welcome to the Glenn Beck program. You know, we're just sitting here. We were talking with Jason off air and Ricky. And Ricky, you were just saying that you have a friend that works at one of the big three networks, or you have a friend of a friend who works at one of the big three networks. They were boasting they were having a drinking party.
2: That's correct. And they doubled down on it. They were proud that they were celebrating Lindsey Graham's death. And yes, they do work at one of the big three news networks.
1: I'll give you a hint. Which one? It has a B in it, and a C. So, I have to tell you, this can't continue this way. We can't continue to go on this way. We have to find, and you know, Jason. Any of the insiders angry at me for taking this stance today on Lindsey Graham?
3: I have not seen a single one. Pretty much everyone. Yeah. Everyone is talking about, you know, how we should be, you know, celebrating, you know, or at least praying, at the very least praying for his family, but at least celebrating the good that he did do. Even if a lot of people are, you know, saying that they didn't always agree with his politics, but that does not seem to matter.
1: He was horrible on intelligence. He was horrible on war. He was horrible on, you know, spying and torture and all of that stuff. He was horrible at that. But, you know, that was part of his policy. That's not who he was. It's not who he was. You know, I see these people who are still celebrating Charlie Kirk's death. And I, for one, I don't want to be a part of that. If that was my crew, I'd feel a little, I think, like Gandhi felt. You know, Gandhi starved himself, went on a hunger strike. It wasn't against the government. It was about his own people. He was like, if this is who you're going to be, if you want violence, I have nothing to do with it. And I'd rather starve myself to death than be a part of you. And until they finally gave up all of their violence, he was like, I'm not going to eat. Please, you're going to die. I'm not going to. If I die, that's fine. I'm not going to stop until all the violence stops. And his people finally stopped the violence. It was his own people. You kind of feel that way. Now, I could go on a hunger strike, but it'll be a long time before there's any threat of my death. It'd be a very long time before there was any threat of that. So I don't know if it would make the same kind of impact, you know, that Gandhi made. And honestly, I mean, it would be, I will tell you, I could start it at noon, but by 4 o'clock, I'd be like, you know what? I guess, I mean, the violence isn't that bad, is it? I'm really hungry right now. By the way, there's the American Story, the latest episode 13, Andrew Jackson versus John Quincy Adams. The Birth of Political Warfare. Do I have time to play this here, Sarah? Because this is the story that we're talking about. Here's political factions and fights. It's part of the American system, been there for a long time. I don't know if you know the election of 1824, but John Quincy Adams and Andrew Jackson, oh my gosh. It was Jackson losing to John Quincy Adams, who I think is one of the best presidents ever. It was Jackson's loss that actually created the Democratic Party. And America hasn't been the same ever since. Congratulations on that, you know, founding father of Andrew Jackson, Democrats. I mean, it just keeps getting worse. The more you look into their history, it just gets worse and worse and worse.
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8: Paying tribute to late Senator Lindsey Graham. I'm Dave Anthony, Fox News.
9: A great person, a kind person, a very smart person.
8: And President Trump also tells Fox and Friends this morning.
9: You know, we have mostly bad politicians. We have stupid politicians all over the place. This guy was a great politician.
8: Senator Graham died Saturday night, and a report from the Washington, D.C. Medical Examiner lists a preliminary cause as a tear in the aorta as a result of heart disease.
10: He was known for his staunch support for Ukraine in its war with Russia. Senator Graham, described by Ukrainian President Volodymyr Zelensky as a true defender of freedom and the values that make our world safer. The two men met just days before the South Carolina Republican's sudden passing.
8: That's Fox's Jonathan Savage. Now an update on another Republican senator who's been absent.
11: In an open letter to Kentuckians Sunday night, Senator Mitch McConnell attributing his childhood fight with polio to a fall he suffered last month that rendered the 84-year-old briefly unconscious. McConnell saying his recovery will take time and that while he won't be on the Senate floor anytime soon, he's not taking a break from Senate business.
8: That's Fox. This is Jeff Manasso. Back to President Trump. He also talked to Fox about the renewed fighting with Iran, including waves of U.S. attacks over the weekend.
9: You know, they're professional negotiators. That's all they are. I don't even call them good at it. They haven't gotten anything. They got nothing from me.
8: Iran has attacked other Gulf countries, targeting American assets there, and continues to go after ships trying to control the Strait of Hormuz.
9: So we're just going to hit them very hard. And we're going to keep the strait, and we'll probably run it. We'll become the guardian of the strait. Maybe we'll call it the guardian angel of the strait. And we should be reimbursed for that.
8: Actor Sam Neill has died, best known for his role in the Jurassic Park dinosaur movies.
12: Can't see us if we don't move.
8: He was in dozens of other movies and TV shows, nominated for Golden Globes and Emmys. Sam Neill died today in Australia at the age of 78. 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
14: Turning to Wall Street, it is a mixed market so far to start the week. The Dow's up 131 points, but the Nasdaq's down 235. The S&P 500 dropping 19 points. As oil prices, they are on the rise. It's up more than 3%, putting WTI back to $73 a barrel. No change at the gas pump. AAA's national average for regular remains $3.87 a gallon. That is 8 cents more than last week, reversing a big decline from the peak of the Iran conflict surge in May. There's a new study linking brain tumors to birth control drugs.
15: The study finding women who use Depo, Provera, and 5 other birth control medications face a higher risk of developing a slow-growing brain tumor known as a meningioma. Depo, Provera maker Pfizer is facing hundreds of lawsuits, claiming that the pharmaceutical giant was aware of the potential risks. Depo, Provera contains synthetic progestin hormone, and it was found to have the strongest link with the meningioma tumors. It's used by roughly 1 in 4 sexually active U.S. women. Danish Medicines Agency looking at 25 years of health data from some 3 million women in its study. The findings are published in JAMA Network Open. Sue Guzman, Fox News.
14: There is a new king of the box office.
16: The ocean chose me for a reason. And it chose you too.
17: Disney's Moana capturing the top spot at the weekend box office, but not in dominating fashion. It earned an estimated $43 million in the U.S. and Canada and $52 million internationally. Not exactly a strong showing considering it cost a reported $250 million to make. Competition from other family films that have already opened may have played a role in Moana's lukewarm debut, with Minions and Monsters coming in second at $20.5 million and Toy Story 5 finishing third with $18.5 million.
14: That's Laura Cantor. I'm Dave Anthony. This is Fox News.
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1: Glenn Beck is on. Oh, man, I got to tell you, when the media's on it, they're on it. There's no hiding from the media, I'll tell you that right now. Apparently, child marriage is up all across the world, and especially in Asia and the Pacific. That's weird. Wonder what could be causing child marriages on the rise. Well, don't you worry. The press is on it, and is climate change. All right. Well, I got a few things to say about that and so much more coming up in just a minute, so stand by. First, let me tell you about our spot. Climate change is your answer? Let me tell you about Rough Greens. I don't think anybody has ever looked at their dog and said, you know what? I think we've had enough good years together. You know, you go at any time. 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If you could have one more good year with them, two or three, I think every dog owner would take that deal in a heartbeat. 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Rough Greens makes any dog food better. Wow, Runa was 15 when she married a man she had never, ever met. Cyclone Ramal ripped through her camp in the Bangladesh, Cox Bazar region, killing her family and her family's chickens and ducks, which were the source of both the food and the income. Runa's mother, who had become the sole income earner after her husband died a year earlier, needed a way to support Runa. So, she had no choice but to arrange a marriage. Okay, all right, okay. That's a little different because, first of all, Runa was 17. But they say now child marriage is a global problem across cultures and religions.
2: Is it?
1: It's often inherently linked to gender inequality, poverty, food insecurity, and social norms and practices, including family honor. Okay. There's one religion that kind of sticks out here, but don't worry about that. No. Climate change is now believed to be a leading contributor to the most frequent, the more frequent and younger nuptials. So when you're 12, it's probably because of climate change. Mm-hmm. Now, there is another source that keeps coming to mind. I can't remember what it is, but it's right on the tip of my tongue, but I can't think of what it is. Now, let me give you another story. Almost half of Muslim Americans support the terror group Hamas. Gosh, it makes me think of that other story. I'm like, what is the other one that is so embracing of child marriage? I can't put my finger. Anyway, half of Muslim Americans now support Hamas. That is great, right? 44% of Muslim American respondents express a favorable opinion of the terror group Hamas, compared to the 17% of black Protestants and 4% of white evangelical Protestants, 8% of Catholics. Meanwhile, only 26% of Muslim Americans had a favorable view of the Israeli people, compared to 74% of white evangelical Protestants, 51% of Catholics, and 55% of black Protestants. Survey was met with disgust by many prominent Muslims online. Of course. Of course. My gosh. These people that want to say that they support. You know why they're supporting Hamas? Climate change. Right? I'm sure it's climate change. By the way, you know, this is just going viral again. It came out in 2025, August of 2025, at the, she was speaking in Detroit. But it's going viral again. Here is Rashida Tlaib at the People's Conference for Palestine. Listen to this.
2: Look at this room. We ain't going anywhere.
1: Yeah.
2: Political structures that I have to work in, that we all are surrounded by, was built on slavery and genocide and rape and oppression. Real change doesn't come from the cowards and warmongers in Congress. It comes from the streets. It comes from all of us mobilizing and seizing the power to resist and fight back.
1: Yeah.
2: That is the compass in this country.
1: Yeah. Now, wait a minute. Hang on just a second. I gotta understand this. Wait a minute. So the system was built on slavery and genocide and oppression, but they're now in Congress, and the power doesn't come from the system. It comes from the people. Wow, that's weird. It's weird. It's weird that the same system that comes from the people is somehow or another the system of oppression. Huh. Okay. All right. Well, whatever. So we've got the Islamic, you know, Detroit Conference for Palestine. I'm sure there's no supporters there for child marriage. There's nothing there going on at all. By the way, the Minnesota Board of Pardons, Minnesota Board of Pardons has pardoned a child sex offender. Minnesota. What else is going on in Minnesota? I can't think of it. Huh. Anyway, sexual conduct in the first degree for abuse of a female minor, she was 10, but no big deal. I mean, let's get him out of prison right away. You know what I mean? We can't have those kind of people in prison. What are you doing? Have you considered climate change? Here's Marco Rubio on Michigan shielding child sex abusers from deportation. Listen to Rubio, cut 5.
3: Just weeks ago, a convicted sex offender and a foreign national was shielded from deportation by the governor of Minnesota. Laotian national, Tu Li Vang, was convicted of repeatedly sexually abusing a 10-year-old girl in the state of Minnesota. He even tried to pay his victim for her silence, and he called his heinous crimes a minor thing. Just days before this foreign sex offender was scheduled to be deported, Tim Walz, the governor, issued him a pardon, setting him free to once again endanger the children of America. Well, this week, I revoked his legal status in the United States, and as a result, federal agents took him into custody, and as of today, he has been removed from the United States. Because of our action, this foreign criminal will never pose a threat to any American ever again. Americans must never be forced by their elected leaders to live alongside foreign sex criminals who have no right to begin with to reside in our country. This administration will always stand with the American people and defend them from violent criminals.
1: Violent criminals who are only violent towards 10-year-olds because of climate change. I want to just point that out. Why doesn't everybody see that? It's climate change, man. How can you possibly miss that? How can you possibly miss that? There's nothing to see here. There is absolutely nothing going on. Mm-mm. All right, more in just a second. 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
1: Cash, you know, it was 2 years ago, I think. Time is just going by so fast. 2 years ago, I published my first young adult fiction novel called Chasing Embers. Never done a young fiction novel before. Charted in New York Times, top 10 New York Times bestseller. We got lots of great feedback from kids and their parents. The same month that this came out, I had forgotten about this, the same month that this book came out, what the Butler assassination happened, Joe Biden dropped out. Trump won and started to assemble his cabinet, you know, and then we went to war. There's been a few things that have been going on since that thing came out. And it feels like my timeline just hasn't stopped in the last 2 years. We just started drinking news through a fire hose right now. And it's hard to see past all of that stuff. Torch was my way of trying to cut through all of the headlines and get to the principles and the patterns so you feel empowered to actually do something, you know, other than just, you know, doom scroll every day. And so we committed ourselves to telling you the stories that really matter and the ones that matter yesterday, the ones that are going to really matter tomorrow, because it's stories that cut through the noise. That's the thing that we have really lost. We've lost the ability to tell the story.

0: were worried about being, we actually had several people turn us down. Really good people turn us down. Well, I won't be associated with that. Okay. Because I guess I'm, you know, a fascist, racist, Christian nationalist or something like that. But we had some people who said, okay, but I really don't want my name associated with any of this. I mean, all the way, I mean, from the smallest to the biggest involved in this thing. And they're like, okay, whatever, fine. Once they finish the book, the audiobook, it is so good. The story changed their mind. By the time the book was finished, they were all proud to be part of it. And they were like, sign me up. Can I do this again? Because the story is what cut through the noise. It cut through all of the political tribalism, because it's a story about who we are as Americans. You know, the adventure we have on as Americans. And I get a bad name all the time. Glenn Beck is trying to hypnotize our kids. Glenn Beck is just trying to fill them with all this baloney about our history. Really? Because I just had high-functioning adults who are really pretty smart, who are all lefties out here in California, that helped us put this whole thing together. They didn't want anything to do with it beforehand. When it was over, they were like, this is great. Can I do the next one? It's story. There is so much content fighting for our attention right now. We can't let go of the stories, because that's who we are and what we have to teach our kids. Chasing Embers, it's an audiobook you don't want to miss. You can find it now at glennbeck.com/chasingembers. Get the audiobook. It's really, really good. You're really going to love it. Also, some of the things that are new on Torch, we have the Fifth Amendment song and the study guide. We also have the Golden Door with the Q&A for the Torch insiders. We have my midway speech, which is really good. The Kufi speech, which is good. I you know, I was speaking at Freedom Fest. Not so good. I don't know if we need to put that speech up. It was not so. Did you put it up, Ricky?
1: You know, for some reason, that got lost in my inbox.
0: Oh, gosh, darn it. Really, did it? Yeah. I mean, I was just like, I'm sure it's fine.
1: I actually didn't hear. I didn't hear how it went.
0: Oh, everybody I was with said it went well. But what are they going to say? You know, they were all like, yeah, it went well. And I was like, oof.
1: We are paid to tell you it went well.
0: Yeah, I know. That's exactly right. You pay what I pay you. To say whatever I need to hear for the time. I know that. I know that. No, I get the exact opposite from you guys, and I appreciate that. But so all kinds of stuff new on the Torch now, and we're at the Sixth Amendment, which, do I need to teach my kids the Sixth Amendment? Do I need to teach my kids the Bill of Rights? Tell me what the Sixth Amendment is. Tell me what it is. Just off the top of your head, what's the Sixth Amendment? If you know, then you're probably doing a pretty good job with your kids. Do they know? Ask them. Hey, what's the Sixth Amendment? The what? The Sixth what? Is that a movie? Most kids, I mean, I've been doing a lot of teaching of history lately, and I am shocked at the number of adults who I will say, you know, not this, but almost this. Well, you know who Hitler was, right? They'll be like, name sounds familiar. Like, oh my gosh, what? Really? We don't know our history. We have to learn our history. And Torch will help you do that with your whole family. Chasing Embers, but also the Fifth Amendment song. Tomorrow, the Sixth Amendment comes out, and it comes with a study guide so you can teach your kids. And also, where are we on the... Do I have time to play this now, Sarah? Where are we on the American story? Play the American story. This is episode 13 of the American story. Andrew Jackson versus John Quincy Adams, the birth of American political warfare. Listen to this.
2: 7 o'clock in the morning, May 30th, 1806. Jackson and Dickinson face each other. 24 feet apart, pistols loaded. Jackson, playing it cool, or maybe strategic, lets Dickinson fire first. The shot cracks the air, slamming into Jackson's chest, lodging near his heart. Blood begins to soak his shirt, running down into his boot. But Jackson steadies himself, levels his pistol. Click. The hammer catches halfway. He recocks, aims again, and fires. Dickinson is struck in the abdomen and crumples to the ground.

0: By sundown, he's dead. Jackson walks away. That bullet remained buried in his chest for the rest of his life. Later, he boasts to a friend,
1: "If he had shot me through the brain, sir, I should still have killed him."
0: It would not be Jackson's last duel, nor the last time he would take a bullet in one. Violence shadowed his entire life. The statesman, John Quincy Adams, and the duelist, Andrew Jackson, both born in the same year, 1767. Two sides of the same wild American coin, one modeled by books and diplomacy, the other by war and frontier grit. These two men are on a collision course, moving slowly but inevitably toward an election that will redefine power, politics, and the presidency itself.
2: You know, I knew I didn't like Andrew Jackson, and I had some reasons. I had no idea how much I dislike Andrew Jackson. He's really not a good guy. I really don't like him. And my favorite president now is John Quincy Adams. The more you learn about John Quincy Adams, I think he's one of the best presidents we've ever had. Or at least, I shouldn't say that. He's one of the best people I think I've ever seen in politics. He keeps his character from, I mean, when he's like 13 years old, he goes over to Paris with his father, and is trying to get, you know, Americans, to get the French to support our American Revolution. Then his dad is like, "You know what? You're 14. Go to Russia and work for this guy." And he does for a while. And he just serves his whole life. He's the guy who actually saves us, from, you know, the English and the French getting involved in picking the wrong side for the Civil War. All of this you'll find with our series now. You can check it out now. Make sure you get it. It's The American Story. Episode 16 through 20 comes out on Wednesday for insiders, commercial free.
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8: Fox News, I'm Gianna Gelosi. The Senate coming back from recess, returning to work, but it's doing so without one of its most influential members after the sudden death of Senator Lindsey Graham from a torn aorta. President Trump remembering his political ally on Fox.
9: If I had Democrat problems, he could solve them. He was a man of all different abilities, actually, and he was a nice man. He was a great guy.
8: Graham had just returned from a trip to Ukraine. Kentucky Senator Mitch McConnell finally giving an update on his health.
10: In an open letter to Kentuckians Sunday night, Senator Mitch McConnell attributing his childhood fight with polio to a fall he suffered last month that rendered the 84-year-old briefly unconscious. McConnell saying his recovery will take time and that while he won't be on the Senate floor anytime soon, he's not taking a break from Senate business.
8: And that is Fox's Jeff Manasso reporting. 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

0: I am so concerned about what is going on in our society. I'm watching both my kids, who are now in their 20s, with people their age, and they keep coming back with just with crazy things, just crazy things. You know, Jews run the world. Thank God my kids aren't saying it, but they hear it all the time. Yeah, I know they do. And, you know, climate change is responsible for child marriages going up, too. That's just the way it is, kids. It's just the way it is. I'm going to take a couple of weeks off here in a few weeks. I'm going to just spend it with my kids. Because I'm very concerned. I'm going to take them to school on a couple of things. Because they have to know, and I'm trying to figure it out, too, in my life. How do I teach my kids? Maybe I'll learn something and be able to share it with you when I get back off of vacation. But because if my kids don't know it, I mean, and they do, they're just swimming in this sea that is so crazy, anti-American, anti-capitalism. Hates the Jews. Gosh, I can't. Let me address something on this. The Jews control the world. The banks, the media, the governments. It's all run by a shadow group of people. Just a single group of people. All right, let me give you the courtesy if you believe some of that. Let me just give you the courtesy if, let me take the strongest version of, you know, what pulls people towards this and show you where the lines are crossed here. Here's the part with something real in it. People look around and they see that power is not answering to them. Okay? That's where a lot of this is coming from. They see banks bailed out while mainstream gets the bill. And, you know, and mom and dad were put out on the street. They see a media that says the same thing all the time at the same time. They see Hollywood. And, you know, it's not. And then they notice something, because it's true, that some in those world, the Jewish names show up more often than, you know, the 0.2% the world would predict. Okay. And there's something that's not an accident. Somebody's pulling the strings for those guys. And once you have the villain, then everything else just snaps in place and you don't have to worry about it. And the world just feels like it makes sense, because I could just blame the... And I understand the hunger for blaming somebody. That hunger is real. Grievance is real. But let me try to explain, so you can explain it to your kids, how this all just falls apart here. Let's start with the smoking gun, the over-representation, okay? Jews, they're all in the banking industry. Okay, why is that, do you suppose? If you travel at all and you learn history and you see the Jewish ghettos all over Europe, you start to ask yourself, what was life like back then? Because they were banned from owning any land. Okay, Christian Europe said no Jew can own any land. You couldn't get into any of the guilds, so you weren't masons or anything else. They were locked out of almost every respectable trade, which left them to deal with the one thing nobody else was permitted to do: lend money at interest. So that forced this group of people, because they couldn't do anything else, to lend with interest. And then they get the label of, you just love money. You're just, you know, you're users. You're involved in usury, and you're loaning money out in the bank. Well, yeah, because that, you wouldn't let us do anything else. Hollywood. Why is there an overrepresentation in Hollywood? Because the established industries wouldn't hire immigrants. And the one thing about Jewish people is they're entrepreneurial. Okay. And so they went and they created a brand new industry that nobody else had claimed yet. That's not the fingerprint of conspiracy. That's the scar tissue of persecution. It's the opposite of power. It's what people do when every other door is bolted but one. And if you just look at the numbers, just do math by itself, the cabal story ties with arithmetic immediately. There are fewer than 16 million Jews on the planet of 8 billion people. 0.2% in America, under 2%. Let's just do the math here. So you're telling me now that 0.2% of the entire human race is secretly running every government, every bank, every newsroom, every movie studio, across every rival language, across all borders, all nationalities, for generations, and has never once been caught? I mean, that is honestly, that's not a theory of power. That's a magic spell. That's what that is. And if you look for the contradictions, this is the tell. Every bit of propaganda, all the same propaganda that blames the Jews for being arch capitalists. They run the world, you know. They're making all the money. They're the greedy bankers. At the same time, they're also the masterminds of communism, the thing that was invented to destroy capitalism. So, wait, they're the puppets of Wall Street and the Kremlin at the same time? Can't happen. Can't happen. Both cannot be true. But the evidence is just whatever you already hate with a Jewish face stapled on it. That's all it is. You know, it's amazing when you start to do your homework on some of this stuff, which we have to do, because you might not think this matters. It does. It is the canary in the coal mine for every civilization that dies out. This is the canary, and the canary's about to die, and we're still in the cave. We're still in the mine, but it has a birth certificate. So let me take you to this. The master text, the one that every version traces back, you know, to all of these things trace right back to the protocols of the Elders of Zion. Well, first of all, it's a forgery. It's not even disputed. It's not controversial at all. It is proven. It's a documented forgery cooked up. I mean, you want to go ahead and base your whole life on something cooked up by the secret police of the Russian Tsar. Around 1903, he was frightened, failing regime, had to blame somebody, so he comes up with this. And I mean, if it didn't make you so furious, it would be so laughable. Huge sections of it were plagiarized, word for word, and it was plagiarized from a satire that was written in France in 1864. Maurice Jolly, I think, is the guy who wrote it. And it's a book that had nothing to do with Jews at all. It's about the tyranny of Napoleon, and the forgers just crossed out Napoleon and wrote in the Jews. I got to get me a copy of this book, because I have the Protocols of the Elders of Zion. I have all that. I mean, it's remarkable. You know who I have? I have the, what was it? I'm trying to remember. Because it's not called the Elders of the Protocols of the Elders of Zion. I can't remember, but it was published by Henry Ford years ago. 1921, a reporter for the Times of London took this text from 1864 that's about Napoleon and puts them side by side and is like, Elders of Zion, what do you think? Plagiarized from the French, a satire. But it doesn't matter. Because Henry Ford had already printed 500,000 copies of it right here in America. Our museum has some of them. Nazis handed it out to their school children, and we know where the road ended. So, I guess I'm spending my breath on this because, not because the lie is offensive, although it is. It's just, it's a thought-terminating lie. Once you start going down this, and Jason was just giving the numbers. I just told you that 40% now, let me see where it is here. Jason, almost half of American Muslims, here it is, have a favorable view of Hamas. Half of Muslim Americans. That's not Islamist, although I would categorize that as an Islamist view. This is just regular Muslim Americans. 44% have a favorable view of Hamas. That is only going to get worse the more we play footsie with this. So it matters. It really, really matters. We've got to pay attention to these things. Because it's just going to continue to spread. And it's this, you know, this is the laziest trick in all of human history. It takes something real and complicated and infuriating. And it takes all of these things, the corrupt banks and the captured media and the unaccountable elites, all of them worth fighting, and replaces, you know, all of this stuff with an ancient scapegoat and lies. And it'll feel like you finally found the truth. What you've done is you've stopped looking for the truth. And every single time a society has swallowed this lie, it has not fixed a single bank. It hasn't freed one newsroom. In fact, it does the exact opposite. It finds its way into a pit, into the ground. So I'm trying to figure out ways to teach my own kids. I mean, you look, you're angry at corruption. Good. Good. You should be angry at corruption. Be angry. Name actual names. Follow the money to actual people who took it. It's harder than blaming a ghost. But it's also the only thing that ever has worked. Don't trade your real fight for an old man's poison, because they're counting on you swallowing it. Don't swallow it. You know, I look at Lindsey Graham and what happened to him this weekend. And one of the most amazing facts that I found, well, first of all, I didn't know the guy. And I mean that. I didn't take the time to look into his history or anything else, because it was all about politics. Once he dies, I want to know about him. And one of the greatest things I saw about him was he was, and I say this only, but remember, he's 71 and he's made, you know, what is it, $165,000 a year for a long time. And he's single, no divorces or anything else. So he's been able to keep a lot of his money. $165,000 a year, and he's made that for a long time. He was only worth, what, $1.5 or $1.4 million in the end? That's including his house and his car and everything else that he owned. You know, yes, that's a lot of money, but not for somebody who was in the Senate that long. That shows me the guy was not playing fast and loose. I mean, look at everybody else. Look at Ilhan Omar. Really? She was worth like, I don't know, $20,000, and then it was $30 million, and now she's worth, what, $10? No, that $30 million that we claimed, that was just wrong. What the hell happened there? Look at all the people that have made so much money. Maybe we should spend some time and get to know people before we just throw them into a category. Because I threw Lindsey Graham into a category. And it was because I didn't like the things that he was doing. On some of them I like. Now that I have to admit it and look at his whole record, I see his record. And I still wouldn't have voted for him. But he wasn't my enemy. All right, back in just a minute. Let me tell you about our sponsor. Our sponsor is My Patriot Supply. 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

0: So I was just listening to Jason in with the insiders, and he was talking about the speculation that Lindsey Graham was killed by, you know, the Russians or whatever. They didn't kill him. They didn't kill him. This is very similar to what happened to his father. He has this history in his family. And this is not an uncommon way to go. And you seem perfectly healthy, and the next thing you know, you're dead. So this was not, first of all, the Russians would not do this, especially with Alexander Dugin going on and saying, we need to do this. The last thing the Russians would do is this. They've never hit a high target like this. They would never do that because that would be war. Did you hear what Donald Trump did? He left instructions, and I'd like to know more about this, but he left instructions on what should happen if he's killed by, you know, Iranian terrorists. Well, I don't think we need instructions on that. I know what would happen if that would happen. Imagine if Russia did that. They did not kill Lindsey Graham. They didn't. Now, we have to talk a little bit about what's happening in Iran, because the strait is open, but Iran says it's not. We'll get into that next.
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7: The U.S. will be the guardian of the Strait of Hormuz. I'm Dave Anthony, Fox News. President Trump posted that on Truth Social, adding it will remain open. And he wrote, we are reinstating the Iranian blockade around their ports. This after telling Fox and Friends this morning.
8: We hit them very hard last night. Every time they send a drone, we hit them very hard. But we had a deal. What nobody knows, we had a deal. It was a done deal. And then they broke it. They always break it.
7: Those latest U.S. military attacks came after Iran hit another ship in the strait, and Iran's hitting other targets, too.
9: Iran has been striking back by firing on its neighbors. Oman, Bahrain, Jordan, and Kuwait all took fire. The Kuwaitis say they had border crossings and even an oil rig that was struck. Now, Iran says they were not aiming at their neighboring countries. Rather, they were aiming at places where U.S. personnel and weapons are based.
7: Fox's Mike Tobin in Tel Aviv. President Trump also paid tribute on Fox to late Senator Lindsey Graham, saying we lost a great person.
8: You know, we have mostly bad politicians. We have stupid politicians all over the place. This guy was a great politician. Mm-hmm. He really got it. And he was a nice guy.
7: And in a new Truth Social post minutes ago, the president recommended Lindsey Graham's sister Darlene replace her brother in the Senate to finish Graham's term that ends in January. We'll find out later today if that's who South Carolina's Republican Governor Henry McMaster picks when he makes the appointment. And Republican Senate Leader John Thune just told Fox,
10: I'm still frankly in a state of shock. I can't imagine this place without Lindsey. I can't imagine the world writ large without Lindsey.
11: When the Senate meets today, it's customary to drape a black cloth over the desk of a deceased senator. Now they also place a bouquet of flowers on the desk.
7: That's Fox's
11: Expect
7: Chad Pergram.
11: To Graham today.
7: At the Capitol.
11: Graham visited Ukraine before he died. That's where he promised support for a bill to penalize Russia. Lawmakers iced the bill for months. It's unclear if Graham's death helps or hurts efforts to pass it.
7: The 71-year-old died suddenly Saturday night. 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
7: There has been a mass shooting in Illinois, and the accused gunmen may be teenagers.
14: 7 family members were shot Sunday at multiple locations in East St. Louis.
15: As of right now, 5 victims have been confirmed deceased.
14: 2 victims remain in serious condition. Illinois State Police spokesman Brendan Kelly saying 2 suspects, a 15 and 16-year-old, are now being held in police custody in the shooting. One of the teens is related to the victims.
15: It's terrible. It's evil. But it will not keep this city down.
14: Police also say that while a picture is coming together, they're not sharing a motive at this time. The investigation is ongoing. In Chicago, Jeff Manasso, Fox News.
7: An actor is being mourned. Sam Neill was in dozens of movies and TV shows, nominated for Golden Globes and Emmys for several roles, but his most famous one was in the Jurassic Park dinosaur films.
16: Can't see us if we don't move.
7: Sam Neill died today in Australia at the age of 78. On Wall Street, we have selling. The Dow's down 86 points. The Nasdaq's dropping 190 as oil prices surge up about 4%. They burned the midnight oil and then some on the NASCAR track in Atlanta.
17: Middle lane, Hosovar, back to the checkered flag. It's going to be Ryan Blaney who wins it in Atlanta.
18: On TNT Sports, Ryan Blaney beat Christopher Bell at the Quaker State 400 in Atlanta, where a weather delay of over 3 hours caused the race to finish at 1:45 in the morning. 32-year-old Ryan Blaney from North Carolina was the leader at the end of each stage of the race, of which he led 171 of 263 laps. Blaney and the number 12 Ford for Team Penske made the winning pass in the final lap. Jared Max, Fox News.
7: It is the All-Star break in baseball. 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I'm Dave Anthony, and this is Fox News.
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2: From Los Angeles, California, welcome to the Glenn Beck program. This hour, we're going to talk to one of my favorite politicians in the entire world. Her name is Vicky Palantino, and Vicky Palantino is just a plain-spoken New Yorker. She's on the city council, and I'm going to talk to her a little bit about some of the things that are happening in New York with Zoran Mamdani. He just did this map of New York City immigrant enclaves, and he had little Palestine, little Yemen, little Pakistan, but there is no little Italy. There's no, little Ireland. There's no Jewish area on the map. It was an oversight. Gosh darn it, an oversight. Really? But you got little Yemen in there? We're going to talk to her about that coming up in just a minute. Also, if I have time, I may have to push this to tomorrow. The CNBC, the list of the worst states. Really? Really? I got a lot to say on that. And I made my own lists. Of the worst states in the union. But it all depends on what you're measuring. What are the best states in the union? Well, I came up with my own little algorithm, and I looked at it in five different ways, and it's weird because the same states keep popping up as, well, the best states for drugs and poverty and homelessness and everything. I put my own list together, and I think you're going to enjoy that. Coming up, we also have to talk about Iran and what is going on with Iran. We're going to start there here in 60 seconds. First, let me tell you about our sponsor this half hour. Our sponsor is SuperSure.
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2: You know, I think it's really underrated. 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I want boring plumbing in my house, you know? That means it's not leaking. I don't have to pay attention. I want my brakes to be extraordinarily boring. You know, I want my heartbeat. I want my latest physical to be extraordinarily boring. 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Okay, so Jason, I want to bring you in. The IRG spokesperson has come out and said, we continue to assert our authority and control over the Strait of Hormuz with the strength and power, and we'll force foreigners and their allies to surrender to the will of the Iranian people. Okay. Meanwhile, Donald Trump comes out and he says, the Strait of Hormuz is open and will remain open with or without Iran. We're reinstating, now listen to this, we're reinstating the Iranian blockade, so named because it's only stopping Iran's ships or Iran's customers from entering or leaving. All other countries will have fair and open use of the strait. Listen to this. The U.S. will be, from this point forward, known as the guardian of the Hormuz Strait. Here's something I've never heard a president say. But as such, as a matter of fairness, we will be reimbursed at the rate of 20% on all cargo shipped for any and all costs necessary to do the job of providing safety and security to this very volatile section of the world. The process and formation will begin immediately. Thanks for your attention to this matter, Donald J. Trump. Good. Good. You didn't want to help? Fine. Pay for it. Pay for it. It's insurance. You want your oil out of there? Good. We have to provide it. We're not paying for it. No more free rides. I think this is great, Jason. What are your thoughts?
0: Yeah, I think that was more of a slam towards Iran and another way of having them. I don't know if there's any more shot of actually getting them to a negotiating table, or even if they would even pay attention if they did after what happened last time. But I think that was more a direct shot at them. I think that's great.
2: Why do you say that?
0: Well, because immediately after they said that, I think that the Trump administration got the reaction that they wanted. And immediately after that, the Iranians basically came out, and this is from CBS News, basically said, oh, yeah, you know, the strikes that we were doing on some of those ships, oh, that was just a mistake. That was a, quote,
2: yeah, right,
0: errant sect of hardliners who are trying to undermine negotiations. I don't know if we believe that.
2: It's amazing. It's amazing. Say that sentence again. That's an amazing sentence coming from the Iranian government.
0: Yeah, they said that the attack stemmed from an errant sect of hardliners who are trying to undermine negotiations. That could be possible. That could be possible. But it's getting harder and harder to believe every time you hear this from the IRGC, but then you'll also hear it basically affirmed from one of the political leaders in Iran. So either...
2: Go ahead.
0: I was going to say that. So either the political leaders are just echoing what the IRGC is saying, so that they don't get killed, or possibly the other option is that the diplomats or the elected leaders are starting to get more of a leg up from some of the hardliners.
2: Jason, can you do me a favor? Can you reach out to one of our sources that have sources there? That would know, and I don't even know if we could get this information, but who would know, who's in our Rolodex that we could call and find out, has there been any executions or disappearances, or house arrests of anyone in the government, in the last 3 months? I'd like to know if the hardliners, because right now, for my theory to be correct, that they are looking for a Albert Speer, I laid this all out last week, that would mean that they, if it's not working, they're using this time to find anyone who might be coming against the hardliners. And if the hardliners are in control, they're looking to weed out anyone who might break. So I'd like to know, has there been anybody who has suddenly disappeared or been killed or been jailed that was in the government in the last, let's say, 60 days? Mm-hmm. Do you know anybody that could give us that information?
0: There's a few people that we could try and reach out to. So, yeah, we'll definitely do that. I can't think of any names off the top of my head, but that doesn't mean there aren't any.
2: That have disappeared,
0: yeah.
2: Yeah. I haven't heard anything like that, and that would be important. If you start seeing that, that is not going well. Like, for instance, if there are hardliners that have disappeared, because this statement, was it issued by the IRGC? Who issued that statement?
0: Let me double check. So this was from CBS News. This was coming from senior U.S. officials. So I'm not sure if they're quoting someone directly. It's just someone from the government told CBS News that this is what happened.
2: So somebody from our government.
0: Yeah.
2: Okay. I'd like to know where that came from, because if that actually, in those words, came from somebody, we should then start to see chairs being moved around or people being hauled off in the middle of the night. You do something like that. If it was hardliners that did that, did they just leave those hardliners in place? You know what I mean? It's interesting. Yeah. We can see who's winning in power by who's disappearing or who's having their chair taken away from the table.
0: Yeah.
2: But it would not be very public at this point. It would be as hidden as possible.
0: So I think that's the best case scenario, what you laid out. I think let's look at the other side of the coin. The other side of the coin would be something that I think you've also spoken about.
2: Yes.
0: This would just be the Iranian regime playing the North Korea game.
2: Correct.
0: And just delay, giving them a taste of what they, you know, what we would want, and then just seeing how long
2: that's
0: they can.
2: That's why I say for this to have any teeth or truth to it, and it would be way hidden. So I don't know if we could even get this information, but somebody in the White House would have this information. Well, they're not going to share it with us, but somebody, you know, in intel would have this information. Are people on either side being weeded out or disappearing in the middle of the night? Because that's how you know which side is actually winning. Coming out with a statement like this could just be a game. And if nobody's disappearing, nobody's being taken off of a council, nobody is being, you know, sent to home prison or whatever, then this is just more blah, blah, blah that's not worth paying attention to. Would you agree with that?
0: Yeah, I would agree with that. And in the meantime, we are making, specifically with the strikes that we did over the past 3 days, I was tracking a lot of those. A lot of those strikes are right up and down the coast that are right at the Strait of Hormuz. A lot of those strikes also hit Kesham Island, which I don't have a map up right now, but that big island where you always see the approved Iranian oil transiting routes go up towards that big island, that's Kesham Island. So a lot of the strikes were right there. Now,
2: so what does that mean?
0: So it looks like we are significantly trying to degrade their ability, the Iranians' ability, to strike at ships specifically. They're hitting radar sites, missile sites. They even mentioned, CENTCOM mentioned, that they were hitting small boats, which the IRGC uses to punish or to attack some of these craft.
2: I saw maybe on Saturday, I can't remember when I saw this, a large, it looked almost like a air traffic control tower.
0: Yeah,
2: but I think it was for the Straits. I think it was for shipping that we just took out. And that was a really big move, wasn't it, on our side?
0: It was, yeah. And that was, I'm not entirely sure where that tower was, but it was identified as one of the ways that the Iranians use to identify which ships are going through the approved route versus the southern route, which we are protecting. Interesting to look at, Glenn. So I had talked about in the past about how the Iraqis were actually making some interesting moves, giving pro-Iranian
2: on
0: militias.
2: On our side. For our side, yeah.
0: Yep, giving pro-Iranian militias till, I think, September to disarm and disband. A lot of other moves, like anti-corruption moves, which seemed very, I just said to look out for them. Well, today, actually, the Iraqi prime minister is in Washington, D.C. for talks directly with the president or the administration, which I think is a very interesting move as we're having all of this activity going on right now in the Strait of Hormuz. Keep an eye on that and what happens, what's said, what's not said, because if this is going into any other direction, Iraq is a very, very important part in the entire chess, you know, board. That's happening right now, specifically with Iran, the Strait of Hormuz. So just something to keep an eye on and see how that develops.
2: All right, let me switch topics. Let me take a one-minute break and come back. And I want to talk to you, Jason, about Anne Widdecombe. She is one of the most recognizable British politicians over in Great Britain. She's very, very conservative. She was in Parliament for 20 years. She's a very popular TV personality. I saw her speak, I don't remember where, but she was just so

0: just a, was it actually just a problem with his heart? It was a problem with his heart, but it was important to rule that out because it is becoming more and more likely that if you're in politics, I have something on my mind that I haven't decided if I want to say yet. And I'm not going to say it. Just do me a favor. Please pray for the safety of our president. Pray for the safety of our president. Leave it at that. All right. We'll come back with more here in just a second. First, give me 60 seconds to pay the light bill. It's our International Fellowship of Christians and Jews. There are certain things. I'm sorry. What is it? Oh, I'm sorry. I'm on Chapter. I'm in the wrong hour. Sorry, Sarah. Let me tell you about Chapter. If you're somebody who needs to hear this, there's no prize, for making something more complicated than it has to be. We do it all the time. We stand in the grocery store, staring at 37 different varieties of the same product. We spend an hour reading reviews before buying a $20 toaster. But somehow, having more choices does not always make us feel more confident. 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All right, 10 seconds and back to the show.
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2: That's 888-HURT-LINE.
0: So is there anything else that we need to cover on Iran before I move on, Jason?
3: It's interesting. I mean, I've got a lot of Torch insiders asking me specifically about gas prices and what it means about gas prices. So since we have restarted strikes, oil prices have jumped up about 3.5%, which it could be a lot higher than 3.5%.
0: Still under $100, right?
3: Yes.
0: Yeah, in the 90s.
3: Yeah, probably. I haven't looked at current oil prices, but...
0: Last I saw, they were in the 80s, but that's not a problem. 80s or 90s is not a problem. When it gets over 100, you start to be concerned. Over 110, 120 is real concern.
3: Yeah, and I think that throughout all of this, it seems like we have still kept at least, I mean, not as much as pre-war levels, but we have still been able to keep oil flowing through that southern corridor off the coast of Oman, which has still been going on. And I think it's funny, every time that Iran posts that the Strait of Hormuz is closed, we control it, there's always a fact check, an actual fact check from CENTCOM. They'll put the claim at the top and say false. And then at the bottom, they'll say the reality is Iran does not control the Strait of Hormuz. The United States military does, and oil is still flowing. So there's been a lot of propaganda going out from Iran. It's even really hard to tell what's even really happening as all of this happens. Iran did, after these strikes, they did fire on a few different Gulf nations. They struck at Jordan, Oman, Bahrain, and Kuwait. So they are still punishing their neighbors in the region.
0: It's not going to work out well for them. Listen, I will tell you this. The one thing that is super clear is the United States cannot allow Iran to have control of the Strait of Hormuz. We cannot allow them to have a nuclear weapon because they will use the. This is not like North Korea. North Korea has a weapon and they just want to stay alive. So they're not going to use it. And they have China as their check. And, there's nuclear weapons around them, to stop them from using it. And mad mutually assured destruction stops North Korea. You cannot have that. For multiple reasons, and I went over them Friday. You don't have a nuclear Middle East yet. The only one with suspected nuke, they've got them, is Iran. Is Israel. If Iran gets that, Egypt says they will have to have a nuke. Saudi Arabia says they'll have to have a nuke. The entire Middle East gets

0: into nukes, and you do not want that. And once they have a nuke, what are you going to do? You're going to nuke them? You're going to nuke them? They will have control of the Strait of Hormuz. The president knows this, and I talked about this a bit on Friday. The entire economy of the globe is tied on what happens in the Straits of Hormuz. If the Strait of Hormuz is closed, if they can make this so they can control the oil and oil goes up to $110 a barrel, we're out of our strategic oil reserve. If we would have continued to do what we were doing and continued to release barrels of oil, we were releasing 4 million barrels a day out of our strategic oil reserve. We're down, not able to use any more. And the rest of the world, including China, is in the same situation. If we don't secure the Strait of Hormuz, it is a global depression. Not recession, depression. 1930s depression. Be aware of that. And we should all be praying, because there's almost no margin of error in this thing. All right, we go to New York, and we look at the new president of Iran. I'm sorry, the new mayor of New York City. Next. All right, let me tell you about our sponsor this half hour. 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
3: Fox News, I'm Therese Crowley. President Trump speaking on the passing of his great friend in the Senate, Lindsey Graham, with news on the Strait of Hormuz. The U.S. is restoring the Iran blockade after a fourth round of CENTCOM strikes on Iran coastal radar boats, drones, and missiles.
4: We're going to keep the strait, and we'll probably run it. We'll become the guardian of the strait. Maybe we'll call it the guardian angel of the strait. And we should be reimbursed for that. When we do that, we're going to be reimbursed because the other nations are very wealthy. They're on our side.
3: Also telling Fox and Friends, Senator Graham was good at politics and had fun doing it. Cause of death, a tear in the aorta hours after return from Ukraine, and called President Trump to work on the Save America Act. Israel TV reports an Iran plot to assassinate President Trump in Turkey at the NATO summit, prompting that last-minute change of Air Force One on the way home. 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

0: We have Vicky Palladino coming on with us a minute. She's a New York City councilwoman. I just absolutely love her. Let me pick it up from Friday. You know, Friday I told you that Mamdani last week had on the calendars, there's no question this was happening. His international commissioner was supposed to meet with Iran's ambassador because they were, you know, they have things that they have to talk about. What do you have to talk about? You know, as the mayor of New York, what does your city commissioner under you have to talk about with the Iranian ambassador? First of all, it can't be anything about, hey, we would like to improve relations with Iran and, you know, make sure that we're, you know, maybe we're going to be sister cities with Iran. No, that's illegal. You're not supposed to be doing business with them. So what was the city meeting with? I mean, I can come up with all kinds of nefarious answers, but maybe our next guest will have some thoughts on this. But here's what he said on Friday. This is Mamdani on Friday. What he said about that meeting. Listen to this.
1: Recent reporting showed that the International Affairs Commissioner, Ana Maria Archila, was trying to meet with Iran's ambassador. Thoughts on her coordinating that meeting without your awareness? Also, what do you see Archila's role as the Commissioner of International Affairs?
2: That meeting did not take place. It will not take place. And I did not know about it until there was a press inquiry regarding it.
0: Uh-huh.
2: And when it comes to the work of our commissioner and our international affairs office, it's to ensure that as we are a city of the world, that we are also there to meet with leaders from across the world. The focus is always on our city and our relationship. The commissioner uh-huh. recognizes that this was made an error, and we're working on a new process in terms of new meeting requests. Again, this was a request that came into the office, not one that originated from the office.
0: Mm-hmm. Vicky Palladino is with us. She's New York City Councilwoman. Vicky, what do you make of that answer?
3: Total BS. Hi, Glenn. How are you?
0: How are you? Oh, great. I love having you on.
3: This is, you know, the young man wants to take over the world. And to your point in your introduction when you were first speaking about this, this is all about how he's not allowed to do business like this. So the idea that he's thinking New York City is a country inside itself, you know, like we're separate from the United States of America. He's yeah. going to operate as he sees fit. As far as this commissioner goes, of course, she knows exactly what's going on. There's no question in my mind. There's some backdoor deal going on. Look at his ties, Glenn. You know, this is going on now. He's only mayor of this city 7 months. This just what? July 1st. First 7 months. It's absolutely, this is it's serious stuff. I mean, this is even, this cannot even be if, taken for granted.
0: Even if he didn't know, let's just say, let's take him at his word, he didn't know, then you have created an atmosphere where somebody who's working for you thinks that it's reasonable to meet with the ambassador of Iran, which you would have no business meeting with them, and then he doesn't fire her for that? Absolutely. I mean, it makes no sense.
3: It makes no sense whatsoever. And you're 100% right. The commission, this is how this whole operation is working here now in New York City. We have got this whole group of people that surround him, that we know that there's terrorist ties, that we know that their allegiance is not to the United States of America. It's to Iran. It's to Palestine. It's to everything but us. And he actually, I'm telling you, he really truly believes that he's going to operate New York, not as a municipality, but, and I really hope Trump steps in here, because what he did could be in violation of the Logan Act and a couple of other things. We need the federal government. Nick Shirley's finding all kinds of fraud, which we knew he was mm-hmm. going to find. He needs to come in here now and really put his foot down. I hope Trump stops calling him. Well, you know, he's a nice guy.
0: I don't think
3: he will. He's not.
0: What do you mean? What do you mean? No, he's not.
3: He's not a nice guy. When Trump refers to Mamdani, you know, he's a nice guy. He's learning. And, you know, when he first did the Zohran first went down to Washington, and Trump treated him exactly as I thought he would, came out all smiles.
0: Sure.
3: You know, he's playing three-dimensional chess, which is great. But for people like myself and others who are fighting this guy tooth and nail every chance we get, you know, I don't like to hear the president say he's a nice guy. No, he's not. He's a bad guy.
0: So tell me about this. You know, he had the New York City immigrant enclaves map that came out for the World Cup. Little Yemen, little Palestine, little Pakistan, but no little Italy. No Irish or Jewish areas are marked at all. What do you make of that?
3: Well, that went absolutely viral. He poked a bear. And we are the immigrants here, our great-grandparents who came to this country. We built this country, whereas the new immigrants that are coming here, this city, let me stick with the city, these new immigrants that are coming here, he wants to keep us separated and divide us. And that's what he's doing by creating little Yemen, little Pakistan. Give me a break. And you omit the Italians, you omit the Irish, you omit the Germans, you omit the Greeks, you omit the Jews. No, sorry, Zohran. Once again, you're sticking your foot in and doing it totally wrong. But this is his vision, and this vision cannot, again, be underestimated. What he wants to do is you come here, hate America, keep your little country in your own selves, you know, your little enclaves, and live off the fat of the land because we're paying and paying and paying. The Italians never came here looking for a handout. The Irish never came here looking for a handout. We built this city. We weren't looking for different newspapers in 20 different languages. It was an embarrassment if you didn't learn how to speak English and assimilate. Key word, assimilate and become part of New York culture and, of course, the culture of the United States of America. And this is what we're seeing happening throughout the country. We cannot take this lightly.
0: There's a difference between the immigrants. My wife, Italian, second generation now, her grandfather, the first ones born in America, one of the brothers was named America, and the other one was Christopher Columbus. I mean, they wanted to become Americans. And yes, they lived in their own area because that's just the way it happened. Right. They lived in their own area, but they were trying to become Americans. We have these people now who are no longer trying to become American. I mean, I love your comment that you're renaming your district Little America.
3: Oh, you saw that.
0: Yes. Oh, yeah, of course I did.
3: Yes. You know, let me tell you, that caught on like wildfire. That tweet was just so light and airy, and it was serious though. And my district, of course, is made up of so many different nationalities. But the bottom line is here that we unite, we come together. And I have to tell you, somebody actually did an AI song, put some information into AI, and they came up with a great song. This is really taking off because I am taking in refugees of people who want to come and believe in coming together, united under one umbrella, and that together we make a great, great family. That's what we're all about. That's what America is all about.
0: It's sad that, that would become viral because it is a feeling that, there are a lot of people. I mean, this progressive thing, you know, he has been described as conducting a soft secession from the United States where it's its own city state, foreign policy, immigration policy, you know, economic, and it's at war with everything that we've been and everything that we believe in. Tell me what this looks like, you know, with the DSA, you know, executing an insurgency inside some of our cities.
3: Well, the DSA's got a very, very pointed agenda, and he's following it through to the letter. There's no question about it. You're absolutely right about him trying to take over this city and separate himself from the country, making right. this city as, you know, which is a municipality. He's breaking laws, and he does want, this is exactly what his plan is, but this is the DSA's plan throughout the country. It's not just in New York. New York is as big a foothold as you could get. But now this is spreading out. You know, we look at Minnesota, we look at these other places, Boston, but nothing is quite as great as New York City. I mean, this is what he's doing. And it's something that we really need to think about and something that we really need to act upon. That's why when that tweet went out and I said, little America, because we still do exist, Zoran. Okay. And guess what? I will be your worst nightmare going forward, along with several other people that are not afraid of repercussions. What are you afraid of? If you don't stand up now and fight and stand up for what you believe in, what we believe in as Americans and as New Yorkers, we're a strong group here. We're made up of so many different cultures that have always come together. And you want to try to put a, no, not going to work. Not going to work.
0: Is he more... Is, you know, the Green Red Alliance, is he more socialist or more Islamist in his true belief of what he's fighting for?
3: Well, I have to say, may get me in trouble, but I would have to say he's more Islamist. He's Why more Islamist.
0: Why do you
3: well,
0: say
3: because,
0: that?
3: Well, because of what how he is with the Jews, his open outwardness and his pro-Palestinian take on so many things. We've watched him unfold this agenda. But he's also right out of the book of Karl Marx. You know, it's when you see the influx that's coming into this city of Middle Eastern people, and they're marching in our streets. They're doing things that you normally need a permit for. And it's thousands, tens of thousands. The call to prayer in the middle of Astoria. Astoria was a stronghold for Italians and for Greeks. And now call for prayer is loud as can be, echoing through the streets of Astoria. That's not what you do. You know, you go to your mosque, you pray, you know, you play the music in your house. We don't do that. He's putting his foot down here. He's putting a stake in the ground. And, you know, I have somebody who just reached out to me, a widow of 9/11. And, she's asking me for my help because she does not want Zoran. And they have a whole, group of people that are put together. They do not want Zoran at the 25th anniversary, which is going to be here before you know it. They don't want him there. And he misrepresents everything. He is a Trojan horse. But again, that's reiterating what we've been saying now since he took office. We have now become a separate entity as of January 20th. When he took his hand, he took the oath on the Quran too. You know, he did not take it on the Bible. He took it on the Quran. And it's all about separation of church and state. Are you aware of what he did during Ramadan in City Hall, where he laid out the mats and he had this whole ceremony on the last day of Ramadan?
0: Yeah.
3: Imagine if that was a Catholic priest.
0: No. It wouldn't have happened. Well, I will tell you this. The situation with the Islamists, you know, you can take your oath of office on a Quran. That's one thing. But an Islamist is a government system. And that's where government, a church and state, that's state versus state. Mm-hmm. Vicky, thank you so much. And, you know, I forgot about our 25th anniversary. It is coming up. I'd love to talk to you about it. I was there for the first and the first anniversary of it. Yeah. It was quite a different thing. I'd love to come up and be there.
3: Oh, for that would be great. You know, up for us too. Yeah. I was there. I watched. I'm right where I'm sitting. Here's a TV behind the screen here. And I was on the phone with my girlfriend, and we see the buildings
0: Wow.
3: We just could not believe it. And from our attic window, she could watch the plane hit the building. So it's a nightmare.
0: Yeah. Vicki, we'll talk again. Thank you so much for
3: Thank you, Glenn. I appreciate it. And I love your background. Lucille Ball, my lady.
0: Yeah, right there. I know. She's the best.
3: Excellent.
0: Thank you.
3: And Jimmy Stewart. Take care.
0: Yeah. God bless.
3: Thank you, Glenn.
0: Vicki Pelentino. It's hard to believe that it was 25. I think this again goes to divine providence. Here we are on our 250th anniversary. Our first foreign war was with Islamists. And it was happening with Jefferson. And he said, if we're not careful, if we don't pay attention, it will be our last foreign war as well. And here we are on the 25th anniversary this year. Okay, let me tell you about our sponsor. 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
1: Thank you so much for listening. 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
7: Senate's succession. I'm Lisa Brady, Fox News. After the sudden passing of longtime South Carolina Senator Lindsey Graham, President Trump is recommending Graham's sister be appointed to finish his term, which ends in January. South Carolina Governor Henry McMaster will announce his choice later today.
8: Darlene Graham Nordone was largely raised by her brother after their parents died while both children were young, and she remained a constant presence in his life, often appearing at campaign events. A special election is set for next month to pick a new Republican Senate nominee, Graham was running for re-election. The governor has indicated he'll fill the vacancy with a caretaker and not someone seeking the full term in November's midterm elections.
7: Fox's Jared Halpern at the White House. President Trump, among many, paying tribute to Graham, who died over the weekend, calling him a great, kind, and smart person. Senate Majority Leader John Thune telling Fox,
9: I can't imagine this place without Lindsey. I can't imagine the world writ large without Lindsey for the incredible impact that he had on so many levels.
7: Democratic Senator Richard Blumenthal says the Senate should pass a Russia sanctions bill spearheaded by Senator Graham.
10: Because he was an unswerving, relentless, tireless advocate for Ukraine's freedom. He saw that America's national security interest was at stake.
7: Blumenthal also offering reassurance to the Ukrainian-American community that support for Ukraine will not fade away. The U.S. and Iran accusing each other of ceasefire violations after trading more strikes over attacks on commercial ships. President Trump telling Fox,
11: we're going to keep the strait and we'll probably run it. We'll become the guardian of the strait. Maybe we'll call it the guardian angel of the strait.
7: Also saying the U.S. should be reimbursed for security efforts in the Strait of Hormuz after insisting Iran will not be allowed to charge tolls for passage. The president also says the U.S. is reinstating a naval blockade of Iranian shipping in the strait. 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
7: Hundreds of lawsuits against Tylenol suddenly have a green light to keep going.
14: A federal appeals court in Manhattan has revived more than 500 private lawsuits against Tylenol maker Kenvue. Parents and guardians sued, claiming Tylenol use in pregnancy could cause autism and attention hyperactivity disorder in children. The appeals judge says a district judge improperly excluded testimony from expert witnesses. The lawsuits were dismissed in December of 2024. Doctors and medical societies consider acetaminophen, the active ingredient in Tylenol, the preferred treatment for pain and fever during pregnancy. Kenvue has long maintained that Tylenol is safe and says there is no firm scientific evidence of such a link.
7: Fox's Jenny Cosola. As a federal crackdown on healthcare fraud continues, new recommendations on how to stop fraud in Obamacare.
15: Last year, the Government Accountability Office, or GAO, found at least 160,000 unauthorized changes had been made to ACA health plans in the federal marketplace. In this GAO report, they focused on the agents and brokers who signed people up for health care plans, finding that while the Centers for Medicare and Medicaid Services ensures agents and brokers are licensed, this doesn't stop bad actors from abusing the system as they're the ones making commissions. The GAO found consent documentation from consumers can easily be forged, and that agents and brokers are still sharing their credentials. One recommendation is that agents be required to send someone a one-time passcode before making any changes to their health plans. Jessica Rosenthal, Fox News.
7: Just getting reports of a deadly shooting earlier today in Maine, where the state House Speaker is claiming that Immigration and Customs Enforcement was involved. There's been no confirmation of that. An investigation is underway. On Wall Street, stocks are lower. The Dow's down 138. I'm Lisa Brady. This is Fox News.
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1: Oh, you're damn right it is, and we are fired off to kick off a big week of radio in high style. The world on fire. But we are back once again to roast some radio marshmallows. We got Fox Across America with your main man, Jimmy Failla. Former Miami Mayor Francisco Suarez is stopping by. We're also going to get into it with Chanley Painter. And, of course, your fine self, 888-788-9910, the phone number if you want to be a part of this shindig. It is also the phone number if you don't want to be a part of the shindig and you just want to call me up and tell me why.
2: You're just another dirtbag.
1: Shout out to my Aunt Fran for calling in that time. But as I said, 888-788-9910, you know the rules. We say them every day. I say them on TV on the weekend. Say them everywhere I go. I say them to my son, for real. Say, if you want to help the world, you could be a Republican. You could be a Democrat. Just don't be a bang. There it is. Happy Monday. If you watched me on TV, Fox News Saturday Night this past weekend, this buds for you. And if you are coming to see me this weekend, I am on the road this weekend in Monterey and in Napa, California. Me, Jenny, and the Link Man, and a lot of scantily clad women.
3: Hubba, hubba.
1: Well, be honest, just because you see them in a bikini doesn't actually mean they're a woman in California. Yeah, there's that. There is that. Oh, if you like surprises, the Venice Boardwalk has a lady for you. But I am in great spirits getting ready to go on the road with Jenny and the Link Man. But of course, I will spend the ensuing 5 days right here with you. And we begin, of course, where we're supposed to, with a tip of the cap to the late, great Lindsey Graham, who left us yesterday in shocking fashion at the age of 71. Very heavy stuff, something nobody saw coming. Lindsey Graham, if you had the pleasure of meeting him here at Fox, whether he was on your show or he was on somebody else's show, I never had the pleasure of having him on, but I've run into him about four or five different times in my travels here in politics and media. And I can tell you, he, if you didn't know this about him, was actually a really funny guy. And if you knew that, then you knew that. You were like, hey, there's Lindsey. He's funny. But if you didn't know that, it was actually one of those really endearing things. Like, imagine if you met Donald Trump and he was able to do card tricks. And you were like, wait, what? How did I not know that about the guy? You go to the Oval Office, he's pulling coins out from behind your ear. Which, if Trump was doing it, they'd definitely have his face on the coin, let's be honest. But the point is, Lindsey Graham was surprisingly funny. Very witty guy. And what you come to realize in moments like this is that there are people that are out there in politics trying to do right by the country. And I know you might say, yeah, bull, come on, Jimmy, Lindsey Graham, he voted for things I didn't agree with. Guys, Lindsey Graham died with a net worth of $1.4 million. Lindsey Graham has been in Congress in various shapes and forms for about 30 years. At $170,000 a year, he's worth $1.4 million. Do you know what these other people are worth in Congress who are supposed to be serving our country, but they're serving themselves?
4: Over $1.2 trillion.
1: Now, I don't know if that's a real number. That's a Joe Biden number. Over $1.2 trillion. That's what Joe Biden said.
4: I am very willing to let the American public judge my physical and mental fitness.
1: But the point is, when you hear about somebody like Lindsey Graham, whether you like his political positions or not, I can tell you that everybody in both political parties liked him, the person, the guy, the human. I say this every day when I get on the radio. I'm trying to make human points on this show. I'm conservative. I vote Republican probably 98% of the time, but I'm not here in service of the Republican Party. Okay, I want to punch the Republican Party in the nuts for not passing the Save America Act right now. But the reality is there's a shared humanity amongst both parties that guys like Lindsey Graham best exemplify. And when you hear that somebody in Congress, as long as he does, dies without getting rich off the office, you realize he is, oddly, one of the better people out there. Like, you could hate him with all the fiber in your being, but you'd have to go, oddly enough, now that I know that, yeah, he is. Okay, compare him to other politicians who have been in Congress a half hour and somehow are worth tens of millions of dollars. I mean,
3: what in the wide, wide world of sports is going on here?
1: Everybody who tells you they want to eat the rich and they're bad. Bernie Sanders, multi-millionaire. Elizabeth Warren, she's worth about $30 million off a $170,000 salary. Ilhan Omar said she was worth $30 million. And then she went back and revised her financial disclosures and was like, actually, I'm actually in a lot of debt right now. I'm not worth any money at all.
5: What a fraud.
1: Okay, believe me, I do my own taxes on TurboTax. I do. That's a real thing. Just something I've prided myself in doing since I was a cab driver. And I got audited as a cab driver because I didn't make a lot of money. I had high fuel receipts. And they brought me and Jenny in there like 6 months after Jenny had given birth to Lincoln. And they were like, yeah, we don't actually know how you could survive on such little income. Like, that was a real thing. And I had to show them that Jenny made cloth diapers. She grew up on a dairy farm. We were very resourceful. And yeah, we were poor. But keep that in the back of your head when they tell you that the IRS is only here to go after the rich people.
6: Sell crazy someplace else. We're all stocked up here.
1: When Biden expanded the size of the IRS, that was always going to hurt the little guy. Because what happens is when they go against the rich have accountants, the rich have attorneys, okay? The middle class are the piñata, okay? If you hit a rich person with a letter from the IRS, you know what's going to fly out of it? Letters from attorneys, letters from accountants. Okay, you hit a middle class guy, you hit a poor guy. Do you know what's going to come flying out of that piñata? Okay.
7: Money, money, money, money, money, money, money.
1: What do you want? How much do I owe you? I am so sorry. Would you be liking any oral sex while we're here? I mean, come on, man. We can't fight the IRS. But the point is, in the time of doing my own taxes, which is probably, I don't know, 20 plus years, I've never seen someone make a $35 million rounding error.
8: Bingo.
1: Ilhan Omar is one of those congresswomen, you know, inextricably linked to all the fraud in Minneapolis, but she's like the Newsoms and everybody else in the Democrat Party. Okay, they get out there and stand for, oh, we're here to help the little guy. That's what we're doing. We're here to be the little guy. As they're literally raking in all kinds of outrageous paydays from special interest and probably NGOs and some godforsaken fraud scheme. I'm not telling you I have this at any good authority, but you know this and I know this. If someone takes a $170,000 a year job and they're worth $30 million a few years later, that's not actually possible unless there's some other job going on under the table somewhere.
8: Ah, you have a good eye, my man.
1: Consequently, they would tell you Lindsey Graham was a sellout to the rich. Ah, he was a big war lunatic, conservative derp, you know, that whole thing. But Lindsey Graham actually didn't go out and get rich off the office. He thought wealth meant getting to represent the American people, fighting to the death for the state of South Carolina. Okay, that's what he thought wealth was. That's what he thought a rich life meant, is you have the honor of being in the Oval Office, influencing national policy, serving as a go-between between the president and Ukraine, as he was doing, being one of Donald Trump's most trusted confidants when it comes to getting some momentum in the Senate for the Save America Act. You know, Lindsey Graham, in a lot of ways, died doing what he loved, representing America. He was supposed to be on Meet the Press yesterday and unfortunately had a heart attack after getting home from Ukraine and could not. So in his stead, we didn't get a Lindsey Graham hit. We got a lot of touching tributes all over social media, and we got a lot of losers on the left just going after the guy. You know, in a moment like this, and again, they're going after them based on their own mischaracterization of who he was. That's what politics have become. You know, you think about the modern debate over Donald Trump. The Democrat point of entry into the debate is he's literally Hitler, but he literally has a Jewish daughter. And I promise you that wouldn't have flied in the Hitler house. You know, I wasn't there for the family dinner. I don't know how, you know, what their favorite sitcoms were at the Hitler house, but something tells me that there were no daughters coming home telling them about their day in the Jewish community. That wasn't a thing. Okay, never mind that they tell you he's a racist, Donald Trump. Donald Trump gave the Rainbow Coalition, Jesse Jackson's coalition, free office space in 1984. Donald Trump has received dozens of awards from the NAACP. So you understand when someone gets in your face and starts a debate about Trump based on a mischaracterization of Donald Trump, it's very hard to make progress because their emotions become their facts. You know, they told you Donald Trump was a threat to democracy as they literally arrested their own political opponent, Donald Trump. Okay, as they rung him up on fake fraud charges over here with Letitia James. They tried to get him for Fani Willis down in Georgia, even though he had already been cleared of any wrongdoing by their Secretary of State. And of course, it was Fani Willis that ultimately wound up in handcuffs. One set had fur on them. That was the boy toy she was shacking up with. But understand this. Everything they projected onto Donald Trump is sort of what they projected onto Lindsey Graham, because by default, he was a top ally, as I said, and trusted confidant. And it didn't always start out that way. Remember, Donald Trump ran against Lindsey Graham for president back in 2016. And Donald Trump famously gave out Lindsey Graham's cell phone number on the air. It was psychotic. So Lindsey Graham had the presence of mind to make a follow-up commercial where he was Lindsey Graham teaching you how to destroy a cell phone, leaning into the fact that he was the victim of this kind of, I guess, prank. I don't know what you'd call it. It was a presidential sweepstakes. But Lindsey Graham, like a lot of people in the Trump orbit, J.D. Vance is a good example, people who started off hating Trump because of a mischaracterization fed to them by the media, ultimately evolved to like the guy. And that's where we leave off today with Lindsey Graham. I know there's a lot of people listening that had an opinion of him that was based on a mischaracterization of people who never met him. I have met hundreds of thousands of people in this audience with all the stand-up touring I've done last 7 or 8 years on this show. And one of the reasons I'm willing to do that is I can look you in the face and know I've not lied to you. I have not put myself in a compromising position. I feel comfortable allowing you access to my family if they happen to be there. Okay, because I'm bargaining with you in good faith. And if you were somebody who started out in politics not liking Lindsey Graham, okay, if you had a full understanding of the totality of who he was, a truly funny, like a profoundly funny Southern wit. He was a very charming guy, and his heart was in the game of representing America. And you know that because he didn't die financially rich. He died emotionally rich because he knew he was one of the greatest ambassadors we had to the greatest country in the world.
5: Freedom!
0: Jimmy Failer.
9: He's got great charisma.
10: Yeah.
9: He's always dressed fantastic. He has what I call
0: it. This is Fox Across America with Jimmy Failer. 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

0: Fox Across America with Jimmy Fallon doing a damn thing on a Monday in pretty good spirits. Caffeinated, got a lot to get to. A lot of dirtbag stuff going on in the media the last 48 hours. Graham Plattner, by the way, officially filing the paperwork to withdraw from the Senate race effective today, which was the deadline today, of course. Also the anniversary of Donald Trump getting shot out in Butler, Pennsylvania, something I will never forget because I was in Colorado Springs, Colorado, getting ready to do a stand-up show. And Lincoln woke me up in my hotel room and was like, turn on the TV. Trump just got shot. Okay.
1: What the hell did you just say?
0: I know. And I thought it was one of those Lincoln pranks because he likes to lie to me. You know, be like, the Yankees just traded Aaron Judge for LeBron James. And I'm like, Link, what are you talking about? He doesn't even play the same sport. But he, you know, likes to do things to get you worked up. And I didn't actually believe Trump got shot. Obviously, I turned on the TV and immediately knew otherwise. And then it dawned on me that I was an hour away from going on stage to do comedy.
2: This could be a problem.
0: Yeah, well, luckily, I make my son open for me on the road when he's there. So it was Lincoln's problem. And he got through it and brought me on stage. We wound up having a pretty wild night. But as you'd imagine, it was a very emotionally charged situation. And we will be back in Colorado Springs at that same Pikes Peak Event Center in October. So if you don't have tickets, get them now. FoxAcrossAmerica.com. But the big comedy right now, if you followed the media over the weekend, God knows I sure did. I was home. I was taking it easy with Jenny. I don't know if you saw this dirtbag stuff out of Ro Khanna, but Ro Khanna was a guy who went to the mattresses for Graham Plattner. In a similar fashion to Elizabeth Warren and Bernie Sanders, even after the world found out the guy had a Nazi tattoo, even after they found out that multiple women had accused him of sexual improprieties, even after they found out that he had a dating profile on a child predator sex act.
3: It's people with a dirty mind that think like that.
0: Wow. If anybody would know, it's that guy. I mean.

0: is totally false.
1: But the point is, Graham Plattner, after all of those allegations had been confirmed as real, guys like Ro Khanna stuck behind him.
2: Garbage like you just makes me sick.
1: Again, in politics, it's very much like the Oakland Raiders. Do you remember when Al Davis owned the Oakland Raiders? Whether you do or you don't, Al Davis, who was an old school flamboyant trash talking owner, very provocative guy, sued the NFL, fought back and forth, moved the Raiders from Oakland to LA, back to Oakland. Now they're in Vegas. It's a whole to do, but he's no longer with us, Al Davis, but his mantra was just win, baby. Just win, baby. That's what he would say. And in politics, that's the God's honest truth. Your views, your scandals, any shenanigans you might be guilty of, people are willing to overlook everything if you win. Not just people. Your wife will overlook everything in politics if you win.
3: I'm Hillary Clinton, and I approve this message.
1: Such a well-timed drop. The point is, Graham Plattner committed the cardinal sin, not of having multiple assault allegations, not of potentially raping a woman, not of having a Nazi tattoo or a dating profile on a child predator sex act. He committed the cardinal sin of falling behind in the polls.
4: He knows what he's talking about.
1: Like Eric Swalwell before him. Eric Swalwell, to put it mildly, was a sex pest with a horrible history. And everyone in the Democratic Party knew it because Eric Swalwell was outed for having a sexual affair with a Chinese spy.
5: Oh, yes. I've read about that in the Bible.
1: And Eric Swalwell, if you remember, was sitting on the Intelligence Committee. So they had to brief everyone in Intel on what was known about Swalwell. Not only was he with a spy, but who was he talking to while he was with a spy? Was she hooking up with anybody else? Does she have dirt on anybody else? And they were willing to overlook all of this because Swalwell was an attack dog for Nancy Pelosi. And ultimately, he decided to run for governor out in California. And all of his scandals, shagging a spy, every disingenuous dirtbag move he made related to January 6th and everything in between, it was all overlooked until one day he got out of bed in the L.A. governor's race and saw that he was behind in the polls.
6: That can't be good.
1: Not if you're a dirtbag with as many skeletons in his closet as Swalwell was. And lo and behold, he got taken out in 24 hours the same way Graham Plattner did.
7: That's just how white folks will do you.
1: And that's how they did him. They were fine with everything because he was, in a lot of ways, their useful idiot. But unfortunately, every idiot runs its course. And when you are no longer useful to the powers and the donors that control the Democratic Party, you get the same message as the last guy.
8: Get him out of here. Get him out.
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12: Fox News, I'm Chris Foster. President Trump says a blockade of Iranian ships is back on, and the U.S. will charge cargo ships for safe passage through the Strait of Hormuz.
13: The president posted that the U.S. is now going to be known as the guardian of the Hormuz Strait and charge 20% of all cargo shipped as reimbursement for providing security. Now, Iran has made it clear that they're going to fight that.
12: Fox's Mike Tobin. The president suggesting Lindsey Graham's sister Darlene to fill the seat left open by his death until the winner of the November election is sworn in. Republicans will have to replace Graham on that ballot.
14: Flags here at the White House have been lowered to half staff, and President Trump posted on Truth Social saying to honor the life of Senator Lindsey Graham, he is ordering that all American flags across the country be lowered to half staff.
12: Fox's Alex Hogan. One person is reported to have been killed in a shooting involving federal immigration agents in Biddeford, Maine. 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

0: morning. There it is. Fox Across America. Jimmy Fallon doing the damn thing. 888-788-9910. We got a Chanley painting center today. Former Miami Mayor Francisco Suarez in the house as well. I actually just saw him in the hallway. I was talking to somebody else. He had no idea who I was, which is great. I could sneak up on the guy a little bit. Well, he's going to be in the studio a little bit later in the show today. I can give him a hard time. But right now, we're just kind of yucking it up. I am in New York all week long, leaving to go on a West Coast stand-up comedy swing. Monterey Friday, Napa Saturday. Tickets to both of those shows available. It is like under single digits, but you can still get tickets to the show, or you can get tickets to the meet and greet at foxacrossamerica.com. But as we roll on, it's not about me pimping out my comedy tour. Although I got to be honest, I'm excited. I'm a guy. The shows where I get to bring Jenny and Lincoln are the best ones because it really does feel like the Jackson 3. Just little old us, big sold out crowd, a lot of dirty jokes, a lot of selfies, fist bumps, rowdy Q&A. And then we usually wind up at an In-N-Out Burger eating 4x4s, which is, if you never had a 4x4 at In-N-Out Burger, it's just four cheeseburgers on a lettuce bun. I'm not eating the lettuce bun. I'm just eating the four cheeseburgers three times over. We usually eat 12 cheeseburgers apiece, me and Lincoln.
1: You're killing yourself the way you eat. Y'all fat f- look at you.
0: Now I can eat whatever I want. Wardrobe's on vacation this week. I am pulling the goalie. Oh, it's going to be great. I don't have to pretend I'm a TV host. I can just be like a human being. But I will tell you this, because it's the perfect segue into what I wanted to talk about. I'm heading out to California. California, of course, home of Ro Khanna.
2: This guy's a serious ass.
0: So let me tell you the Ro Khanna story really quick. It's one of the biggest problems we have in politics right now. Everybody thinks the way to being more powerful is to become more relevant. Basically, we are now represented by a class of government officials who are Instagram influencers with a side hustle in Congress. That is the goal. They want to be the face of every news cycle. They want to be the top of every Twitter thread. They want to eject themselves into every combative issue as either some type of resistance against Trump or some type of, you know, put back jam on a tweet or something that went viral this week. And that's where Ro Khanna comes into play. Ro Khanna was a guy this time last year, literally this time last year, who was fancying himself like a small government, less regulation, moderate centrist Democrat who could solve problems and get ahead. But there was no market for that in his party. So he became an eat the rich guy. The only problem is Ro Khanna is a billionaire. He's worth like $991 million. And he's like, oh, there are too many billionaires in this country. The oligarchs, the big money. Because he goes where the, you know, the old, you don't need to be a weatherman to know which way the wind blows. That is Ro Khanna. And he has taken every disingenuous position known to man. He was a guy who did mind ICE. Barack Obama used ICE to deport more people than any president in history. Was Ro Khanna trashing Barack Obama when he was doing exactly what Trump's doing?
3: The answer would be no.
0: No. But now that you got a Republican president doing it, Ro Khanna's like, hell no.
4: What a fraud.
0: Big fraud. Okay, that's no different than Ro Khanna on this anti-Elon Musk tax the rich thing. Ro Khanna went from, yeah, I'm a capitalist. Look how rich I am. I actually, Ro Khanna, believe it or not, leads all politicians in Washington in stock trade by volume and by dollar amount. Okay, obviously, you know, Nancy Pelosi is, you know, the icon. She's the Mount Rushmore of stock traders are the Pelosis. Unfortunately, they're not trading as much these days because Paul Pelosi's down in Los Angeles helping the Dodgers figure out the hit and run. But the point is, Ro Khanna, who went from like a big capitalist, free market Democrat, one of the rare things, is now like an eat the rich guy. And of course, he latched on to the Graham Platner thing because Ro Khanna wants to run for president in 2028. And the way you run for president is by getting the name recognition, by making the donors go, wow, this guy has a lot of traction in the news cycle. This guy's super relevant, which means the money we donate might be super influential.
5: It costs a lot of money to run for political office.
0: Of course it does. It costs a ton of money. And that's what ultimately becomes the compass to a lot of these people, is they go where they think the traction is. Right now in the Democrat Party, the socialists who hate America and want to abolish ICE have all the momentum. So Ro Khanna was like, well, screw it. I guess I'll gravitate towards the Democratic Socialists. Guys, if Ro Khanna truly, organically thought socialism was the answer, wouldn't he be redistributing some of that $991 million he's sitting on?
3: I think he's got a point.
0: Yeah, the point is Ro Khanna is full of So Ro Khanna, in becoming a pretend socialist over the course of the last few months, Ro Khanna, yucking it up with Graham Plattner, endorses him even after the sexual assault allegations, endorses him even after the Nazi tattoo, endorses him even after the dating profile on the Child Predator Sex Act. Ro Khanna flies out to Maine and campaigns with Graham Plattner.
6: This is the biggest schmuck I've ever met.
0: So you understand, he does not have an issue all of a sudden with what we found out about Graham Plattner, because we already knew everything there was to know about Graham Plattner. This latest allegation isn't any better or any worse. It's horrific, but it's just take a number horrific in that they're all horrific. And of course, Ro Khanna was endorsing him when he thought it was good for Ro Khanna. But when the Graham Plattner Association became bad for Ro Khanna, now he regretted it.
7: This is politics as usual.
0: And I'm going to walk you right through this in a series of what happened this weekend. Ro Khanna is now telling the media he regrets endorsing Graham Plattner. But him and his team of strategists decided it was time to go over to Israel and align himself with the Free Palestine wing of the Democratic Party. Those are the Mamdani people. Never mind that the whole Free Palestine, it's such a lie. The idea that they've built a moral equivalence between Israel and Hamas. Guys, Israel drops leaflets days before they bomb somebody to try to minimize civilian casualties, and they have to because Hamas tries to get people killed on purpose so they can establish a moral equivalency between their terrorists and the legitimate states that are fighting back. Here's Bill Clinton talking about what Hamas does to get their own civilians killed. Are you ready for this?
8: Hamas is really smart. When they decide to rocket Israel, they insinuate themselves in the hospitals, in the schools, in the highly populous areas, and they are smart. So they try to put the Israelis in a position of either not defending themselves or killing innocents. They're good at it. They're smart. They've been doing this a long time.
0: So that's Bill Clinton flat out saying, yeah, Hamas is smart. They get people killed on purpose. So the other government looks like the bad guy. And thanks to TikTok and a lot of far left NGO money, Hamas has successfully in this country established a moral equivalency between themselves and Israel. People are telling you that Israel is committing genocide in Gaza. Except there's one small problem. The population in Gaza has quadrupled in the last 20 years. Now, a genocide would mean you're reducing the size of a particular top population based on, you know, some type of animosity towards a specific race. But in Gaza, that population has quadrupled.
9: So I guess we have some issues.
0: No issue, because we never let the facts get in the way of a good race-baiting, disingenuous socialist scam like Mamdani is pushing. And you understand that. Okay, here is Bill Clinton in 2024 talking about this standoff in Gaza. And I want to give the Clintons credit for this. The Clintons are on the Donald Trump side when it comes to places like Gaza and what they pretend is Palestine. Here is Bill Clinton telling a room full of Democrats at one of his speeches that they wanted to give the Palestinians a state, but they didn't even want one. They just wanted to kill Jews. Take it away, Josh.
10: The only time Yasser Arafat didn't tell me the truth was when he promised me he was going to accept the peace deal, which would have given the Palestinians a state on 96% of the West Bank and 4% of Israel, and they got to choose where the 4% of Israel was. All this was offered, and they said no. And I think part of it is that Hamas did not care about a homeland for the Palestinians. They wanted to kill Israelis and make Israel uninhabitable. Well, I got news for them. They were there first. Before there was, their faith existed.
0: So he's flat out telling you they could have had an entire state, 96% of the West Bank, any 4% of Israel they wanted. And they were like, no, we just want to go kill the Jews. So you understand the people here in America that they, oh, free Palestine. We're sticking up for those people. There is no alignment with those people whatsoever. Okay, the liberals here in America that are chanting for Hamas would be killed by Hamas if they ever met. Hamas does not accept women serving anywhere of prominence in public. Hamas does not recognize the human rights of gay people or trans people. Okay, that's the entire Democratic Party right now. So there's no world where they could coexist with Hamas, but they've latched onto this as their new pretend civil rights movement. And it's not even a civil rights movement here in America, because unfortunately, we're now at the point where they've played the race card and every other disingenuous scam so much that people are laughing at them. There is nobody in America that has more rights than anybody else. Nobody. In the year 2026, when we are the most tolerant and inclusive society the world has ever known. Okay, that is a statement of fact. Like, you bash America all you want, but no matter who you are, no matter what you identify as, no matter what you're sexually attracted to, there is no better planet on country on the planet to be you. No more tolerant or inclusive place for your sexual lifestyle, your religious faith, whatever the case may be. But I bring all of this up as to say the pro-Palestinian side of politics is completely full of when it comes to the standoff between Israel and Hamas. But Ro Khanna has latched onto it just the same because that's where the momentum is. Do you know the old Willie Sutton story? The famous bank robber in the 1930s said, "Why do you rob banks?" He goes, "Because that's where the money is." They were obviously asking him from the standpoint of like, what do you get out of it? Is it some kind of a rush? What got you into this? He was just, no, money, money, money, money, money. Like the old Garfield Halloween special. Do you remember the cartoon Garfield? And the only line in the whole show from the cat Garfield is candy, candy, candy, candy. Candy, candy, candy, candy, candy. It's just him and his dopey dog, Odie. Candy, candy, candy, candy. Okay. When it comes to Ro Khanna, why do you align with the Free Palestinian Movement? Because that's where the money is. Okay. He wants relevance. He wants the big donors behind him. You might say, hey, Jimmy, didn't you just tell me Ro Khanna was worth $990 million? What does he need anybody's money for? In theory, he doesn't. But the reason in politics you go after the big money donors, whether you could self-finance or not, is because if you get the big money donors, that means your opponents don't. And if the money dries up, your opponents drop out of the race. And if your opponents drop out of the race, you have just made it to the top of whatever the hell they're calling the Democratic Party primary these days. I don't even know what it is, because the last two big high-profile Democratic primaries didn't even matter, because the guy who got the most votes was taken off the ticket. Joe Biden won the Democratic primaries in 2024.
3: I don't remember that ever happening.
0: But it did. But did the will of the voters see Joe Biden on the ticket?
7: The answer would be no.
0: No. Graham Plattner, to his credit, he's a garbage human being, got 72% of the vote up in Maine. Is he going to be on the ticket?
7: The answer would be no.
0: The answer would be no. But, you know, winning the primary still matters in the Democratic Party. And so Ro Khanna has been out there taking every garbage, disingenuous position. Here he is, saying he regrets endorsing Graham Plattner. Clip 15.
11: Do you regret endorsing him?
12: Yes.
11: You flat out regret endorsing him?
12: I got that call wrong. I endorse a lot of people, but when I make a mistake, I take accountability. And I think what people want is the humility to take accountability if you make a call that's wrong.
0: Oh, God, Ro Khanna.
13: He is so full of shit, this guy.
0: And I'll give him the humility of saying you got something wrong if that's what he wants us to invest in here. But the reality is everybody who rescinded their endorsement of Graham Plattner didn't do so based on new information. They did so based on old information.
14: Bingo, man. Bingo.
0: So the politics changed, not the person. There was nobody sitting there this time last week going, wow, I can't believe the guy with the Nazi tattoo turned out to be a bad person. Who could have saw that coming? Wow, I can't believe the guy the New York Times said had multiple women accusing him of assault was actually bad. Time was, if they write it up and say you're a Nazi sex pest, you turn out to be like a number one neighbor. Like a good neighbor, State Farm is there. Like a good neighbor, Graham Plattner is there. Now, of course, I'm being sarcastic, but it's such disingenuous garbage. So with all of that egg on his proverbial face, what did Graham Plattner do this weekend? He flew over to Israel and tried to pretend he got detained. You know what you and I call going through TSA? Ro Khanna calls like locked up in solitary confinement. Here he is on America's Newsroom, clip 12.
12: The point is that just because an American politician wants to get the side of Palestinians, that does not give Israel the right to have violent settlers detain Americans with a passport, that gives Israel the right to have IDF detain us.
7: You ought to be ashamed of yourself.
0: He didn't get detained. He got the same treatment you would get trying to cross a border. Okay, they have a big problem with the flow back and forth between terrorists and civilians in that part of the world. Sadly, they are plagued by suicide bombers and everything in between. And yes, they stop and ask for your ID. But Ro Khanna wants you to believe this guy was like locked up in a gulag. Here is Michael Leiter on Face the Nation, Israeli ambassador, making fun of him. Clip 13.
15: Congressman Khanna has made no secret about his antipathy towards the government of Israel as well. So perhaps if he would have coordinated the trip and then, you know, to have this incident on Wednesday and wait to release it on Saturday, maybe this had more something to do with his support of Graham Plattner beforehand and the difficulties he had with that and trying to shift the focus to something else. Yeah. Perhaps I'm asking a question.
0: Really think about that. You know, like the hot girls on Instagram who do like gymnastics and cook food in a bikini. And, you know, they're just giving people an excuse to hide their perversions. Nah, I love this girl. She's got the best recipes. I'm like, wait, the one with the pasties and the thong? Yeah, yeah, I watch it all the time because I'm learning how to, like, sear a steak. I'm like, yeah, I don't doubt you're beating some meat. Okay, but the point is, it's a scam. But he scheduled this post like an influencer. So this air quote detention happened last Wednesday, and he didn't reveal it to the world till Saturday. With a straight face. That's not a man being detained. That is a clown who will do anything for relevance.
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0: morning. There it is, Fox Across America with Jimmy Fallon. Channing Painter in the next hour, former Miami mayor Francisco Suarez going to be here to talk about Cuba and the way forward. So ironic that we have such a tremendous population of Cuban Americans who moved here to flee socialism, only to wind up in places like New York where people are running on socialism.
1: Well, that's the dumbest thing I've ever heard of.
0: Now, I don't know that it's going to succeed, but at the tippy top of the next hour, I'm going to show you the secret weapon of these far-left dirtbags and how they're genuinely taking advantage of decent people and bringing them over to their cause. There is a secret conduit. There is a weapon. You know the old, like, the old Trojan horse? You know what I'm saying? There's a Trojan person in society right now that is serving as the linchpin for every single bad idea that is popular in politics. I'm not talking about one individual. I'm talking about one specific group of people. Okay, I own a Politics to English dictionary. I am going to translate this into plain English at the tippy top of the next hour. The guy who spent all day in summer school is going to teach you a lesson.
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5: A naval blockade is back on. I'm Lisa Brady, Fox News. President Trump says the U.S. will control the Strait of Hormuz following recent attacks on commercial ships.
6: President Trump says the U.S. will be the guardian of the strait to ensure commercial vessels can travel through the narrow waterway.
7: And we should be reimbursed for that. When we do that, we're going to be reimbursed because the other nations are very wealthy. They're on our side. And we can't be expected to do that for nothing, unlike we had for many years.
6: Speaking on Fox and Friends, President Trump accused Iran of breaking a deal with the U.S., saying, "We're just going to hit them very hard." Iran insists it will control the Strait of Hormuz and is warning of an expanded regional conflict.
5: Fox's Jared Halpern at the White House. Iran hitting more Gulf neighbors yesterday after the latest U.S. strikes over the weekend. The president ordering flags at half-staff through the week in honor of South Carolina Senator Lindsey Graham, whose sudden death over the weekend shocked Washington.
7: He was a great guy. He was a friend. He would call me all the time. He would just I'd say, "Stop calling me Lindsey." He was amazing. You know, He just didn't stop.
5: President Trump is recommending that South Carolina's governor appoint Graham's sister to fill the rest of his term, which ends in January. The governor plans an announcement later today and is expected to choose a caretaker replacement, someone who will not run for the full term in November. A special election set for next month for voters to pick a new Republican nominee in that race. U.S. Capitol Police confirming they've arrested a man with a gun at one of the barricades to the Capitol building. No details yet on who he is or what he may have been doing there. A mega entertainment deal now faces a multi-state lawsuit. 12 states, led by California, argue Paramount's planned takeover of Warner Brothers Discovery would extinguish competition in Hollywood and threaten jobs across the industry. 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
5: The U.S. is sanctioning more members of the International Criminal Court, accusing the ICC and its allies of targeting the U.S.
10: It was a global tribunal staffed by unelected globalist bureaucrats who claim their power is almost unlimited. The danger of this global court has only continued to grow. Today, it threatens every aspect of our political and legal system.
5: Secretary of State Marco Rubio accusing the ICC of political attacks against Israeli leaders and American soldiers. A federal judge in Florida just ruling a Trump lawsuit against the IRS was for an improper purpose, also referring attorneys in the case to a state bar for disciplinary action. The lawsuit was filed over the unauthorized leak of the president's tax returns by a former IRS contractor. He had dismissed the suit in May with the Justice Department's settlement that included a so-called anti-weaponization fund, which was later dropped over backlash from the public and Congress. Actor Sam Neill has died.
11: Neill brought the character Dr. Alan Grant to life in the Jurassic Park franchise and also starred in the series Peaky Blinders, The Portable Door, The Piano, and The Hunt for Red October. His family says in a statement, "The loss was sudden and unexpected, but blessed by the fact that Sam remained cancer-free." The New Zealand actor announced in April he beat cancer after undergoing treatment for stage 3 lymphoma. Neill was 78 years old. Monica DeLuca, Fox News.
5: Broadway also in mourning after the death of Josh Crisetti, best known for the musical Something Rotten and on TV, the final season of The Marvelous Mrs. Maisel. His death by suicide Friday confirmed by a Broadway co-star last night, just days after Crisetti stepped away from directing a theater production in Italy. He was 44. On Wall Street, a sell-off, the Dow's down 169. I'm Lisa Brady, Fox News.
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1: Boom, there it is, back in action, Fox Across America with Jimmy Failla. Fired up to have a grown-up conversation at 888-788-9910. Chanley Painter coming by. Former Miami Mayor Francisco Suarez is going to be here as well. And, of course, we throw our doors wide open to you, the American people, at 888-788-9910. This, of course, an audio safe space for cool people. And all that really means is you don't actually have to be cool. You're not like the Fonz walking around with a pack of cigarettes under your arm. I just mean you're cool in that you can coexist with people who think differently than you do, because that's the whole point of America. We don't have to agree. E pluribus unum, out of many, we are one. That is the only Latin quote I can give you. Because I went to community college. My English isn't even the best. Like, we're a long way from home from Jimmy learning Latin anytime soon. I mean, come on, man, that's crazy. But as we get underway in this hour, the one thing I can share with you that you will find effective and somewhat enlightening is that I own a politics to English dictionary. That is my superpower. I am an expert on humans, not politicians, not politics writ large, humans. Okay, I make very human points. When you hear me talk about the southern border and how it affects every single American, you realize I'm not trying to appeal to Republicans. I'm trying to appeal to humans. You know, when Joe Biden was the president, we had 300,000 people die of fentanyl poisoning deaths because the border was wide open and they were smuggling all types of illicit drugs into the country. And when you took that deadly fentanyl, it did not ask you who you voted for. It just killed you. So I was trying to connect with you at that level. It's no different than all the fraud going on out in Minnesota right now. Okay, you've got literally billions of dollars in fraud. And when they defraud our economy, they don't just pocket Republican tax dollars or Democrat tax dollars. We all get screwed. That's how it works. And when they try to give you a defense of, well, Trump and J.D. Vance are just going after these Somali communities, it's racist. What they don't understand is those Somalis that are committing fraud are taking money that was designated for other Somalis.
2: Oh, wow.
1: It's no different than all these woke bail reforms. You know, they're like, wow, all the Republicans, man, they don't like all these woke bail reforms because these violent criminals, they're getting out of jail. But you understand, when it comes to violent crime, it's not a black and white issue. It's obviously a right and wrong issue, a life and death issue. 90% of the violent crime in this country is usually committed against a member of the same race. So if you say, hey, I'm going to let all the white violent criminals out of jail. Okay, we had too many white violent criminals in my jail. I'm going to let them out. 90% of the time, you know who they're going to harm? Another white person. So you didn't actually do something in the name of racial equality or some type of inclusion metric. I don't know what you're going for there. But the point is, your woke bail reforms took the side of the bad member of a race over the side of the good member of that same race.
3: Everything woke turns to
1: Of course it does. Okay, and as it pertains to this moment in politics right now, there is a linchpin that is allowing the Democrats to tie every single bad idea back to the mainstream. What do you mean, bad ideas, Jimmy? Give me some examples. Well, abolish ICE would be a good example. Okay, ICE is tasked with deporting murderers, rapists, pedophiles, people already in this country with those convictions. ICE is tasked with going and finding the worst human beings alive in our country illegally, throwing them out of the country. Okay, you know a guy just got convicted of molesting a child for 10 years? ICE came to deport him, and Tim Walz, I'll play the sound clip, stood up and fought in court to keep the guy in the country. And granted, Tim Walz has the energy of a priest that keeps getting transferred to another parish for whatever reason. I don't know why. For some reason, he's just never around long. Okay, but the point is, Tim Walz openly stood up for a pedophile, a convicted pedophile, and said, I don't see how we'd be any safer. Here it is, clip 21.
4: Thanks, case, I would state this, that I can find no reason how Minnesota will be safer or better if Mr. Vang is deported to a country he has not been to since he was a child.
1: Ooh.
5: What an idiot.
1: I don't see how Minnesota will be safer or better if we get rid of a convicted pedophile? Tim Walz, are you kidding me? But again, abolish ICE is a good place to start with dopey Democrat policies that have more empathy for the bad guy than the good guy. So Democrats want to abolish ICE. Okay, Democrats want to open the border back up. Now again, opening up the border did what last time around? Got 300,000 Americans killed, 500,000 kids got trafficked across our border. Thankfully, by the grace of God, Tom Homan's been able to find about 400,000 of them. 345,000 is the actual number. And that's no consolation to me because you got to find the other 155,000. That's horrific, but that's a reality. Okay, things like defund the police. Things like Israel is the bad guy in the Middle East. That whole thing that's going on right now. Okay, do you know what the linchpin is for every one of these bad, idiotic Democrat ideas? Are you ready for it? It's called liberal white women.
2: He knows what he's talking about.
1: Liberal white women. The ones that tell you biological men should be competing in women's sports are doing so at the detriment of their own standing. Title IX, which was a monumental legal achievement that women fought for and earned 52 years ago, rightfully so. Title IX meant women would be guaranteed a level playing field in sports, when we know for a fact biological men have a massive advantage over women when it comes to biological sports. How could I make such an audacious claim? Here is Serena Williams, the most decorated female athlete ever to live in this country, sitting on the David Letterman show, telling the world she would get shut out by Andy Murray in under 5 minutes. For real.
5: For me, tennis and men's tennis and women's tennis are completely almost two separate sports. So I'm like, if I were to play Andy Murray, I would lose 6-0, 6-0 in 5 to 6 minutes, maybe 10 minutes. Because it's a completely different sport. The men are a lot faster, and they serve harder, they hit harder. It's just a different game, and I love to play women's tennis, and I only want to play girls because I don't want to be embarrassed. I would not do the tour. I wouldn't do Billie Jean any justice. So Andy, stop it.
6: Yeah,
5: I'm not gonna let you kill me.
1: That is Serena Williams flat out saying men's tennis and women's tennis are two completely different games. The men hit harder. They serve faster. I don't want to get embarrassed. Do you know what the modern Democrats are saying? Bring on the men!
7: I'm surrounded by idiots.
1: And why are they doing it? A lot of it has to do with the suicidal empathy of woke white women, white liberal women, who, I got to be honest with you, some of them are very good women. Okay, and they have an empathetic side that's being preyed upon. You know, their natural instincts as mothers. Okay, a lot of woke, white, liberal women have been told they shouldn't be mothers. They shouldn't be furthering the patriarchy. They shouldn't be a trad wife. You should be dying in a cubicle. That's real empowerment. Forget the fulfilling lifestyle of being part of a family and throwing your energy behind a cause bigger than yourself. And devoting your life to getting other people ahead. No way. You need to be self-absorbed. You. That's what they sell as modern feminism. That there's only one form of empowerment. It's empowerment that doesn't depend on a man or children or anything we know to be a traditional role. Now, to be clear, you live in America. Women should be encouraged to pursue whatever type of happiness they're after. There's no one-size-fits-all version of this. But modern feminism excludes women who want to have kids and raise a family. And they replace the biological child, and they take those nurturing instincts that all women have, most women have anyway, and they allow them to nurture political causes. Hey, throw your mommy instincts around this. We've got little trans kids out there trapped in the wrong body. How do we know? Well, we spent 5 years telling them they were trapped in the wrong body. Now they're five-year-olds. They want to make a permanent decision about their lives. And we should let a five-year-old, because if we don't, we're oppressing them. Hey, you don't want to be one of those bad parents, do you? You know, the ones that won't let a kid make a surgical alteration to their body at the age of five? It's upside down. But they do the same thing over in Gaza. Hey, these people in Gaza who don't think women have the right to show their faces in public, it's because we've been bad to them. Now, come on, throw your mommy instincts behind the fact that you wouldn't want your kid getting bullied, would you? So go ahead, let more of these people into the country that rape like it's a lifestyle and don't recognize your rights or the rights of the gay community to exist publicly. Come on, you got to look out for these people. That's what they do. Open borders Everybody needs a home. America was built on immigration. Throw your energy behind letting anybody who wants into our home. Don't worry, we'll pay for it. Don't you want to be a good mom? Are you going to let these kids go hungry? Give us some more taxpayer money. And that's what they do. And it's the woke white women who have adopted this as their brand. We are these protectors. We are these little mama bears of all these dopey causes that are horrific for America, that are advanced by people who hate America, but held together because they get mainstream support from woke white liberal women who are the single biggest voting demographic in the Democrat Party. Okay, yes, black voters are ultimately what swings them over the top, but in population size, there are more white people than black people. And in truth, Donald Trump now has a higher share of the black vote than any Republican since Gerald Ford. And I think it was Charles Barkley who summed it up best when he said Democrats only care about black people every 4 years.
6: The reason I think the Democratic Party, Mr. Biden, President Biden is losing black votes is they only care about black people every 4 years.
1: That's Charles Barkley saying Democrats only care about black people every 4 years.
8: I agree with that.
1: But black people are in on the joke. So the Democrats are going into other areas now. Yeah, they're still calling every Republican racist and everything along those lines. But what they're ultimately doing, because they've had a monopoly on the black vote for 60 years and everything's gotten worse, percentage of home ownership, percentage of parents in the home, quality of education. Do you know 70% of the black children in America can't read at a grade level right now?
9: I love the poorly educated.
1: Okay, but the Democrats are standing in the way of school choice. They say, no, you're trapped in this school where no one's learning anything. You can't take your taxpayer dollars to another school and choose a better path for your kid. Come on, that's like, I don't know, white supremacy or something. Am I right, you guys? It's crazy. But the Democrats are standing in the way of education, which is the biggest civil rights issue of our lifetime right now. And they get there because there's a lot of woke white liberal women, especially the ones that work in teachers, as teachers, who have now become the protectors of every idiotic social justice scam out there. Kids are trapped in the wrong body. I got news for you. If you're a 5-year-old kid who believes they're trapped in the wrong body, you're trapped in the wrong classroom, trapped in the wrong house. Okay, I have raised a child to the age of 17. He's about to go off to college. Shout out to the Asian kid we bribed so he could pass. But the point is, stick with me. I have seen my kid go through so many phases of development in growing into his natural body through the point of puberty. Okay, Lincoln was like a chubby, goofy little kid. He didn't like sports. I think I've told you the story 1,000 times. When Lincoln was 10, he had a mullet and boobs. He looked like the toughest girl in prison. And then he hit a growth spurt. Now he's skinny and he's like 6'5" and he's actually a lifeguard and was a captain of his football team, works out 4 hours a day. Okay, but it is a completely different child than the one I was raising 5 years ago. So how in good faith could I ever get on the radio with you and tell you that your child should be locked into a permanent surgical alteration of their body based on whatever they believed when they were 5 years old or 10 years old? That is absolutely barbaric. But do you know who has 99.8% of the trans children in this country? White women. White women who think they are somehow the protectors of some civil rights movement, that they're the next generation of Selma. And that's how we got to this place where, like, socialism is really popular. It's a lot of woke white chicks who might even be empathetic, decent people who have decided, well, capitalism's unfair. Look at all these kids who can't buy a house at the age of 40. They went to college, they did things right, except they didn't. Because if you went and got a $350,000 degree or a $200,000 degree, you are now paying a mortgage, whether you had a job to pay it or not. You made that commitment. You know, and the Democrats would tell you, we need student loan forgiveness because a 20-year-old shouldn't, you know, necessarily know what the best decision to make is about their financial future. Okay, great. But you're telling me a 5-year-old should be able to permanently alter their body? And that's where these two things collide factually in a way that is indefensible. Unless you just have a solid demographic of woke white people that'll stick up for any dopey thing that you put forward. That's what's holding all the garbage together.
10: And I'm out here in the real world and I know what's right or wrong or bullshit.
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0: Bang, there it is. Fox Across America with Jimmy Failla. Chandler Painter in the On Deck Circle. We are, of course, doing a show simultaneously mindful of the fact that Donald Trump was shot in Butler, Pennsylvania 2 years ago today. And I don't think the average person realizes how insane the political climate we happen to be living in is. Thankfully, on this show, we grab a lot of old audio, a lot of permanent audio, we call it, and play it. Here is George Stephanopoulos and Martha Raddatz ostensibly blaming Donald Trump for his own shooting in the immediate aftermath of Butler.
1: The media is a bunch of losers.
0: And if you don't believe that drop of my 10-year-old kid, listen to Stephanopoulos. Listen to this clip.
2: President Trump and his supporters have contributed to this violent rhetoric as well.
3: Oh, well, absolutely, George. We were just looking back this morning at some of the things that former President Trump had.

0: said he warned last March of potential death and destruction if he were charged by the Manhattan District Attorney.
1: Yeah, we did.
0: Our country is being destroyed as they tell us to be peaceful. Trump in January warned of bedlam in the country if the criminal charges against him succeeded. And of course, in March, he said, now, if I don't get elected, it's going to be a bloodbath for the whole. That's going to be the least of it. It's going to be a bloodbath.
2: Let me jump in there right now. Oh, my God.
1: That is so embarrassing.
2: What a garbage human being. The bloodbath quote. If you remember this, Donald Trump was speaking to auto workers. And he said, I'm going to protect your jobs. I'm going to slap tariffs on Mexico and I'm going to protect your jobs. But if I don't win, forget it. It's going to be a bloodbath. They're going to lose so many jobs. They ran out to the TV that day and they were like, Trump said, if I don't win, everybody's going to die.
3: You are so full of shit.
2: We're living in the death of shame. And that's a literal moment where a man was just shot. Sadly, the late, great Corey Comptor is dead, and they're on TV being like, look at the way he tweeted, Your Honor. He wanted to get shot. Come on, Martha, go tell him. The violent rhetoric. No, what you call violent rhetoric is not violent. We have, like, literally people in sitting here all the time in the Democratic Party. They're chanting death to the whole country. It's not even just Trump. It's you, the listener, me, the guy talking. Okay, it's so embarrassing, but we got to this place where our politics are too emotional. You know, when you're emotional, you get angry, it gets the best of you. You say things you don't necessarily mean. It clouds your judgment in a way that does not reflect who you sincerely are as a person. We got to that point politically, and there's no off-ramp anymore because of social media. We never escape the news cycle. You know, when you take kids to the playground, they love the playground. And then they're there an hour. The sun is hot. They're starting to tell on each other. They're fighting over tag. You can get them off the playground and go, hey, who wants some ice cream? Let's break the fight up. And yay. Okay, but in modern politics, you take the kids off the playground. They get to the ice cream truck. And he's like, this bomb pop is being eaten on stolen land. And you're like, what?
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6: Fox News, I'm Therese Crowley. President Trump posting the U.S. is restoring the Iran blockade after a fourth round of CENTCOM strikes on Iran coastal radar, boats, drones, and missiles, and will become guardian of the Strait of Hormuz with a 20% reimbursement fee. The Senate prepares to honor the late Senator Lindsey Graham, possibly by passing a Russia sanctions package to back Ukraine. Leader John Thune.
7: I can't imagine this place without Lindsey. I can't imagine the world writ large without Lindsey for the incredible impact that he had on so many levels.
6: Fox's Chad Pergram.
8: The Senate is meeting for the first time since Graham died. Graham was an outsized figure in the Senate, and his absence will be hard for some.
6: President Trump has recommended South Carolina Governor McMaster appoint Graham's sister Darlene in the interim, who Graham adopted at age 13 when their parents died and he was in his 20s. America's listening to Fox News.
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0: just letting the Missy Elliott roll because my next guest requested it. She has theme music. Now, she's become such a big deal because she's on TV, she's on radio, but now she's taking over my radio show and my TV show. So it's not just her TV that she's doing all the time. It's not mine. It's just like she just moved. She's squatting in my little media
1: Fox
0: empire.
1: Across America with Jimmy Fallon and Chandler
0: Painter. They've updated the title of the show. Chandler Painter is back. Hey, girl.
1: Hey, Jimmy.
0: Good
1: Happy
0: to see
1: Monday.
0: You, pal.
1: Glad to be here.
0: It's happier now because you're here. You're always good for morale.
1: Yeah.
0: You have really, I mean, you've. How many times have you done a TV show? Like twice, three times? They
1: twice,
0: love
1: I
0: you
1: believe.
0: On that show. Can
1: what
0: I just tell
1: time.
0: You something?
1: What a fun time.
0: You don't tell us to everybody because I interview a lot of people that do the TV show, do the radio show. But I know this audience so well that I know what they think of people based on certain reactions.
1: Right.
0: They love you on that show.
1: Aww,
0: no, it's not even about the walkout. It's because you walk out and they go, ah, Chandler's here. Oh, my God, it's great, great. But there's a continuity to energy that you only notice as the host.
1: Mm-hmm.
0: Okay.
1: Right.
0: I know how alert they are because people are really paying attention. No one in a room misses a joke.
1: Sure.
0: But sometimes you tell a joke in comedy, not you, meaning just comedy
1: right,
0: in general.
1: Yeah, right.
0: Where you tell a joke that is a very gettable joke and you hear somebody go like, oh, like it sounds like they're groaning. It's because they got the joke late. Okay. For real. That
1: a
0: is a
1: delayed.
0: Real thing. Because when they're
1: yeah,
0: people a little tired, a little slower.
1: Sure.
0: Most late night shows, like if you're talking about The Tonight Show, Stephen Colbert, Jimmy Kimmel, do you know they tape at 4:30 in the afternoon?
1: They do, yes.
0: Yes, because
1: I went to
0: they
1: Jay
0: want
1: Leno one time.
0: They want the audience at their
1: yeah.
0: maximum awake. They
1: right.
0: don't want them at 11 at night
1: right.
0: when they're exhausted.
1: Asleep.
0: You know what I mean?
1: That's true.
0: So I can just tell you this as a host, I know the alert level of a crowd when I'm doing comedy. And they're extra alert when you're there. That is
1: that's
0: something
1: cool
0: you could
1: you.
0: Not detect on your own.
1: No.
0: It's almost like, you know, like a carbon monoxide detector in the home.
1: Right.
0: You can't tell. Okay. But there are guests where you could back the car into the garage
1: right,
0: and die
1: right.
0: from having them in the room. So how about that? So when you come on, it beeps.
1: That's the best compliment I've gotten
0: all week. It beeps when you come on.
1: Thanks, Jimmy.
0: I don't know what you do with that. It's a little complicated.
1: Well, I wouldn't know because every your crowd, because I've been there a couple of times, so much energy. They are so excited. They are loud. They are cheering. They're participating. It really is. Like, I mean, if you want to feel good. Get in front of Jimmy Fallon's audience.
0: Our show is like a religious revival with like a corrupt preacher, except he admits he's corrupt. You know what I mean? Like, no, I'm telling you guys up front, I'm a broken human being, but we're going to laugh at everything. It's going
1: right.
0: to be great. So if you're in the tri-state area, we're taping a special this Thursday night, by the way.
1: Ooh, fun.
0: So I'm going to be on vacation soon.
1: Yay.
0: If you're in the tri-state area, you can get free tickets, foxacrossamerica.com. You'll meet like Chandler Painter. That's a big damn deal.
1: Mm-hmm.
0: So you're back in New York. It was not the same without you. I know
1: I
0: you were
1: it.
0: Out there covering the Charlie Kirk trial. Just one note of seriousness. Where I left off with this on Friday was that the judge is not going to decide on whether or not it goes to trial till September.
1: It's really ridiculous. It's kind of crazy to think that it will be a year and we will not have had this bound over for trial, probable cause hearing, preliminary hearing, nor a formal plea.
0: Yes. Despite the fact that we have confessions.
1: Oh.
0: We have the parents
1: the
0: on record
1: evidence
0: as turning
1: is
0: him in.
1: Overwhelming.
0: Shell casings, everything like that.
1: It's overwhelming. I was in the courtroom every day last week. I saw the evidence come in. It is a mountain of evidence against Tyler Robinson.
0: Yes.
1: We had probable cause on day one.
0: Yes.
1: Within minutes.
0: Uh-huh. And it's almost like, listen, I don't know this on fact. This is just the reckless speculation of a talk radio host, but I caveat that because I don't want anyone taking this at, you know, with any level of conviction, but it's like, I don't see a motivation for a judge like this other than there's a lot of relevance that comes with a trial like this.
1: Sure.
0: And it concerns me
1: right.
0: that they want to extend their runway.
1: Yes.
0: You know?
1: It is a very high profile case. This is a new judge. He wants to make sure he gives deference to the defense to do what they feel like they need to do. And to the prosecution, who should have maybe be fought a little more to have their way. But this is a case that has a lot of people following it.
0: Mm-hmm.
1: They have conspiracy theories out there, and those people showed up every day to get in the courtroom.
0: Yep. Yeah, those dirtbags.
1: To spin whatever they wanted to see or not see. The problem with those people is they can see the evidence inside the courtroom and still not want to believe it.
0: Yeah, it doesn't mean they're going to report it.
1: Right.
0: Because, continue.
1: I debated one outside the courthouse as I was trying to get some MOS, and they said, we haven't seen any evidence. This is day three of the preliminary. We haven't seen any evidence yet. And I said, have you been in the courtroom this week? Because, and I started listing off the plethora of evidence
0: in the case
1: that we had our eyes on. Oh, it's planted. That wasn't real.
0: Oh, God. And it's like,
1: so I just thought this is a waste of my time. I just left.
0: It is because you're not, we're talking to the great Chandler Painter, because you're not engaging in a good faith debate here.
1: Right. Yes.
0: You might be.
1: Like, I genuinely wanted to hear their response mm-hmm. and see if it had any legs whatsoever uh-huh. or held any water.
0: Well, if it makes you feel any better, I was once, I don't know if we ever had this conversation, I was once flown out to an event in, like, Fargo where one of the donors for the cause, like, mm-hmm. had a meet and greet where they just wanted to talk to me about why I wasn't doing more to help Candace Owens
1: right.
0: expose the real people who shot Charlie. And I was like, how is this? This is a real thing mm-hmm. that, like, people, in some instances, educated people.
1: Yes.
0: You know what? It's almost like media has become a choose-your-own-adventure.
1: Right.
0: If you read those books as a kid, it's like turn to page 89 and drive the DeLorean, you know.
1: Right.
0: Turn to page 91 and report it's stolen. And you know what I mean? And that's kind of what's happening now.
1: Yes.
0: And for a lot of people, they choose a lot of this wacky conspiratorial stuff, you know, sometimes because charismatic people are selling it to them and they are impressionable.
1: Yes.
0: But I think a lot of times for people, it's like the world is so much more interesting if things like this are really happening.
1: Right. If you know, secret agent movie plot is real.
0: If you notice every license plate in the parking lot had a J in it.
1: Exactly.
0: What can only mean one thing, you know, and that's where it gets stupid.
1: Yes.
0: You know, so it's frustrating because I don't feel like this stuff helps the prosecution in any way, shape, or form.
1: Right. Right.
0: And what's crazy about it is the bad faith actors are out here telling you they're doing this to help. No, we're doing this to help Charlie. That's why we're making it all about us and completely spreading insanity.
1: Making all the money online that they can. Monetizing their theories.
0: Because if you want to show your support, what you do is you sell merch.
1: Yes.
0: You get out there, you sell the merch.
1: Yeah.
0: That's how people know you're in it for the cause.
1: That's right.
0: Oh, man, Chan, what a dumb time to be alive. Well, there's so many things I'm getting into today. That's been a very substantive day so far on the show.
1: Look, you used a big word. I like that word, substantive.
0: So this is my question. Is Chanley Painter, the all-knowing, the person who often has to save the day for the entire Fox News channel because news breaks on the weekend, who dives in there to be like, guess what? They shove Jimmy Fallon and his overweight figure skater collection out of the way, and they bring on Chanley Painter to get serious for a second. I mean, no incident more famous in our personal friendship than my non-coverage of the White House Correspondents' Dinner, where we talked during the week.
1: We did.
0: I was like, Chanley, if something goes wrong, you realize I'm not on the air. You take over my show, and wouldn't you know it?
1: Literally did.
0: 10 o'clock Saturday
1: literally
0: night.
1: Literally did.
0: Chanley Painter's here. 9 o'clock Saturday night.
1: Yes.
0: Chanley Painter's here.
1: It was. They saw me instead of you, which was not anticipated in any way.
0: That's all right. I'd rather see you than me. I'm cuter, but I'd still rather see you. I just like your disposition. Give me this, Chan. Were you working on July 13th when Trump got shot in Butler? It's 2 years ago today.
1: I actually was not. It was I was off that day.
0: Uh-oh.
1: So, but I, of course, followed it from the beginning. I'm like,
0: I remember.
1: I'm kind of glad I'm off because I would have had to work
0: I knew the
1: all
0: morning.
1: Night long.
0: I knew the morning because you said you were hanging out at a Home Depot buying a ladder with this kid, Thomas Crooks, that you had met online. I just meant that night.
1: Right,
0: I know
1: you got
0: the kid the ladder.
1: Right,
0: I'm kidding. You said you were out in Western Pennsylvania buying a ladder. I'm being silly. Come on.
1: Oh, my goodness.
0: But you were off that night. Where were you when you heard the news?
1: I think I was home in Arkansas that weekend or something like that. And I don't know why, but yeah, I was like, unbelievable when that news flash came on my phone. I was like, oh my goodness.
0: I was getting ready to go on stage in Colorado Springs and Lincoln woke me up in the hotel and was like, Trump got shot. And, you know, Lincoln likes to tell me fake news stories to get you razzed up. And I saw that it was real. I'm like, my God. And to the credit of this audience, they were a phenomenal audience. We went out and talked about it, did a great show, had a great night. But it was one of those moments where you realize like how insane politics have become because there was an immediate reaction, which was, you know, every Democrat that had called him Hitler for as many years as they did was like, there's no place for violence in our politics. Mm-hmm. They were back to calling him Hitler within 48 hours. Number one. Number two, I was playing some of these clips earlier. But the truth is, if you were bargaining in good faith, since we talked about the dirtbags that are trying to manipulate the Charlie Kirk coverage, they exist on both sides.
1: They do.
0: And the ones on the left, if you're literally telling me someone's Hitler, you should be calling for violence.
1: Right.
0: You should be happy Hitler
1: got. Right.
0: But they were like, no, violence. No place for violence. Within 48 hours, they were back to Hitler again.
1: Exactly.
0: This is why we can't have nice things.
1: It is very true.
0: And they were blaming him for his own shooting. And they were going, wow, the rhetoric of the Republican Party.
1: Blah, blah, blah, blah. People want to target him.
0: I was just having this conversation with my son because Lincoln had questions about, we were talking about the Charlie Kirk trial last night. And, you know, the people who fancy speech as violence have created their own justification for violence. Because if your speech is the equivalent of violence, then it makes sense that I would meet it with physical violence.
1: Right.
0: But I think it's the most disingenuous thing happening in politics right now because it's dangerous and it's peddled by the people who say they're here in the name of a peaceful coexistence.
1: It's ironic, isn't it?
0: Like who, I don't think, because I wanted to have this discussion with you of like who is worse, the dirtbag manipulating sentiment on Charlie Kirk's side for their own personal gain, or the dirtbag manipulating tolerance and being as inhumanely intolerant as possibly could be. Yeah. I think it's a tie. I don't think it's a. I think we could go at this for hours,
1: they're both sort of equally awful.
0: Yes.
1: Right.
0: Because they're here doing the worst thing in the world in the name of goodness.
1: Yes.
0: Now, Chanley, I am here in the name of protecting puppies.
1: I love
0: that. Which is why I'm going to shoot this dog. That's what they're doing. You know
1: it's
0: what I mean?
1: It's true. Well, even like. Like Luigi Mangione or Tyler Robinson, for instance, thought they were doing a good deed by taking out someone.
0: Yes.
1: Like, it's boggles. So you're going to murder someone, do the most awful crime, face a death penalty for good.
0: Yeah. And that's the part, we're talking to the great Chanley Painter. That's the part of this that drives me crazy is there is so much empathy for the bad people now.
1: Right.
0: And I think that was the fallout of like the defund the police movement and everything. They created this gap, this empathy gap, you know, and that's kind of where Hamas has succeeded in creating a false equivalence between them and Israel.
1: Sure.
0: Is that people think Israel's the bad guys.
1: Right.
0: They're like, it's a genocide. But the population of Gaza has quadrupled.
1: Right.
0: It's a bad genocide. You know what I mean? As genocides go, they're all bad. I don't condone any of them.
1: Right.
0: But in terms of its effectiveness.
1: Right.
0: It's backfiring.
1: Meanwhile, they're trying to get.
0: Blow them right off the map.
1: Yeah, absolutely.
0: They don't even recognize their right to exist as human beings.
1: No.
0: And I think the linchpin, I had this theory at the top of the hour, is I really think woke white women have become the linchpin for everything wrong with society. Because there's a lot of them that are otherwise good empathetic people.
1: Sure.
0: But they latch on to all of these causes which appear empathetic.
1: Right.
0: Hey, this five-year-old kid, I was making this point earlier, is trapped in the wrong body. You know, you got to let this five-year-old kid make a permanent surgical decision about their life.
1: Mm-hmm.
0: And it not always collides with fact because student loan forgiveness is the 15-year difference. And they're like, well, they're 20. They don't know better. You can't expect them to know what loan to take out. They're 20.
1: Right.
0: But if they want to chop it off at age five, have at it.
1: Yeah, they can have all the rights to do that.
0: And it doesn't square with anything other than this woke empathy, which is a branding exercise. You want to pretend you're a better person than everybody. Or you just want to feel like a better person.
1: Sure, they do.
0: So if they're selling you this empathetic position, no matter how barbaric it happens to be, you're embracing it in the name of empathy.
1: Right.
0: It is so insane.
1: It really is.
0: That like... I make fun of myself a lot, but I literally am the least educated person in media.
1: No, I'm not saying
0: I don't know things. I don't saying I haven't like harnessed a level of horse sense
1: life
0: over the years.
1: Yes.
0: But these people are educated to the moon and back.
1: They are.
0: And they really can't see that forest through the trees thing.
1: Sometimes the more education, the more detrimental it can be to some people.
0: Isn't it the truth, though?
1: It's true.
0: There were no protests at Nassau Community College.
1: Yeah, you kind of leave reality a little bit.
0: Yeah.
1: Like, not living in the real world.
0: You know when we protested? For real.
1: Yes.
0: If they ran out of beer at Nickel Beer Night, people might speak up. You know what I'm saying?
1: Right.
0: But you weren't getting tents on the quad.
1: I mean,
0: most of us graduated and went on to living in tents because we don't have any formal life skills. But we weren't doing it in the name of some, you know, free Palestine.
1: Right.
0: Crazy, Chanley.
1: We live in a crazy world.
0: Isn't it nuts?
1: I'm surprised we survived so well.
0: I know. And we're not done surviving, Chanley. We got one more segment to get through.
1: Woo-hoo!
0: So don't get excited to get out of here. More hostage situation with Chanley Painter next.
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0: there it is, Fox Across America with Jimmy Fallon. They're playing American Woman by the
1: Guess Who. Isn't that about the war in Vietnam?
0: It is, but it's now American Person. You can't. The Guess Who has caused a lot of hurt. You can't just assume,
1: right, assume
0: the war's pronouns.
1: Right.
0: Okay, you can't. Okay.
1: I guess not these days.
0: What are we talking about, Chanley Painter? So silly. There's so many songs like that, though, mm-hmm. by the way, that
1: I
0: you know.
1: I love classic rock.
0: Yeah, yeah. I listen to a lot of it, and especially on the weekends. Mm-hmm. My neighbors, man. Tell you a story, Chanley. You don't
1: they
0: know
1: call
0: this.
1: The police on you a lot?
0: There's a problem. Calling the police on us.
1: I bet.
0: Okay, because we have had the cops called.
1: Yes.
0: Then the cops show up, and they're huge Fox fans.
1: Of course. I love it.
0: There's a really funny story. The guy who lives directly behind me, I have only met once. This is a good story.
1: Okay.
0: We first moved into our house on Long Island. We've been there 7 years. Okay, I play a lot of music on the weekends specifically.
1: People Smoke listening cigar. May not know, but you play music walking down the hallway at
0: Yeah, I have
1: work.
0: A boombox. Yeah,
1: have
0: I walk
1: box.
0: Around
1: like
0: Fox
1: you can
0: News
1: hear Jimmy
0: boombox.
1: Coming down the hallway. Or sometimes I got off the elevator once and I could hear you going down the elevator. I just miss Jimmy.
0: A lot of people don't know that. That's true. I walk around with a boombox. One of the greatest moments of my
1: it's
0: career.
1: Such a vibe. I love it.
0: A make or break moment. I was once in the elevators. The doors opened and a very, very powerful executive Okay, that if you worked here, you might talk to twice in 20 years. Okay,
1: right,
0: that
1: right.
0: powerful. The doors opened and I was playing my boombox. And this person goes, oh, I like that song.
1: I love the perfect.
0: Oh my God, it was almost
1: perfect.
0: Over. It was the Humpty Dance, by the way. So by Digital
1: nice.
0: Underground. But anyway, stick with me.
1: Yes.
0: Because that's a life or death moment.
1: Right, of
0: so
1: course. So
0: if I ever meet Digital Underground, I have to tell them I owe them my life. But stick with me. Because it was a point to be made. We were talking about music
1: yes,
0: on the weekends.
1: Yes, your neighbor.
0: So I'd play all this music on the weekends. Mm-hmm. When we were about 3 months into living at our new home, mm-hmm. one day I just hear, excuse me, hey, excuse me, hey. And I like, look, there's a man on my fence.
1: Wow.
0: So I lower the music.
1: Right.
0: Guy goes, hey, yeah, we're here in the backyard. You play really loud music, huh? I guess welcome to the neighborhood.
1: Oh, my goodness.
0: You definitely knew because we never heard it this loud, so kind of passive-aggressive
1: sure,
0: that
1: sure.
0: way. And I was like, yeah. He's like, well, I will give you this. He's like, you play a lot of good music, like a lot of live music. Where do you get all this stuff? I love all
1: hey,
0: this live music.
1: Good.
0: And we were friends for a second. He's on the fence, and we're talking about music. He goes, anyway, he goes, what do you do for a living? I go, I work at Fox News. He goes, nice to meet you, and he leaps off the fence. We
1: okay.
0: have never spoken again.
1: Wow.
0: Ever, which is fantastic.
1: Not
0: but we're not
1: a Fox
0: done yet.
1: News fan.
0: So somebody in the immediate periphery of my house, I don't know who,
1: okay
0: once called the cops, got a noise complaint, mm-hmm. And the cops showed up on my front lawn to catch me playing wiffle ball with Kennedy and Emily Campagna.
1: How fun.
0: And the cops got out of the car and they go, holy and then they wanted to take selfies
1: they're
0: and
1: like,
0: get autographs.
1: Emily Campagna.
0: And we've
1: Kennedy,
0: never had
1: they're like, who are you?
0: No, they knew me. Come on. I'm their guy. Don't you dare. So hold on a second. And we, you know, talked to the cops for a little bit and they left.
1: Sure.
0: And
1: sure.
0: I don't believe me. It's not that obnoxious.
1: Come on. Who does that?
0: I know.
1: It's a weekend.
0: It is. Fair. Thank you.
1: It's a barbecue. Whatever.
0: Thank you, Chan. You should have been answering the door.
1: Yeah.
0: Next time the cops come, we'll send you to the door. They love you. I mean, they know Chan Lee. Everybody does.
1: No.
0: You're like Raymond. Everybody loves Raymond, that whole thing. So, but the point is, I think in this world, what we have learned in our limited travels, you and I,
1: right,
0: is we are positive people.
1: Yes.
0: We run on positive energy.
1: That's right.
0: Positive energy attracts positive outcomes.
1: Yes.
0: And if we were going to deliver a teachable moment to this audience, it's think of life through that lens.
1: Mm-hmm.
0: If you're walking through the casino,
1: yeah,
0: the blackjack table where they're high-fiving each other, you know, laughing between deals and shuffles, that's where you want to play blackjack.
1: Right.
0: The
1: right.
0: one where they're talking to their shoes and muttering under their breath, ain't nobody making
1: no.
0: money. Okay.
1: No.
0: So I'm not saying you guys have to bring your own boombox to work tomorrow and play the Humpty Dance because I don't know where you work. Okay.
1: Yes.
0: But I do know positive energy attracts positive outcomes.
1: It's
0: fair?
1: Very true. I agree with that. That's a good lesson of the day.
0: We just wrote half a
1: Especially
0: self-help
1: for a
0: book.
1: Monday.
0: Yeah, for a Monday?
1: Yeah.
0: Have a good attitude the rest of the
1: right.
0: week, you dirtbags. I'm kidding. The great Chanley
1: You're
0: Painter.
1: The best, Jimmy.
0: She's all over. I know. I'm up there. But you know, slouch yourself, Painter.
1: Yeah.
0: I miss you already. We'll see
1: yes.
0: her again next week on
1: yeah.
0: the show. See her all yeah, over nice. The TV in the meantime.
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7: Protests erupt in Maine. I'm Lisa Brady, Fox News. Chance of get ICE off our streets after possible federal involvement in a deadly shooting earlier today.
8: The shooting happened in the town of Biddeford, about 15 miles southwest of Portland. As officials investigate, Project Relief, a group that advocates for immigrant rights, posted on social media that it was during, in its words, an encounter with ICE that one of its community members, they described as a young person, was killed. Governor Janet Mills said in a statement she was briefed on the incident and knows these situations are alarming, but state and federal law enforcement are continuing to work with the Maine Attorney General's and medical examiner's offices to determine the facts.
7: Fox's Grinnell Scott. The protesters descending on the Biddeford office of Republican Senator Susan Collins, who's in the midst of a re-election campaign, and posted that the shooting requires a full and impartial investigation. Earlier, county prosecutors announcing they now have evidence previously withheld about two deadly shootings in Minnesota as they conduct their own probe into the deaths of Renee Good and Alex Preddy. 2 hours from now, the South Carolina governor is expected to announce who will fill the remaining months of Senator Lindsey Graham's term after his sudden death over the weekend.
9: President Trump posted on Truth Social, "I recommended to Governor Henry McMaster Lindsey Graham's wonderful sister Darlene to serve as interim senator from the great state of South Carolina. This would be a fabulous tribute to Lindsey, who loved her dearly." While in his early 20s, Senator Graham stepped in to raise his younger sister after they lost their mother to cancer in 1976 and then their father to a heart attack the following year.
7: Fox's Jonathan Sary. Graham was running for re-election. A special election next month will choose a new Republican nominee. 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
7: Iran vowing to deal forcefully with any interference in the Strait of Hormuz. This as President Trump says the U.S. will control the strait and charge a percentage. One of two announcements today.
12: President Trump said the blockade is back on. The U.S. is going to provide security in the Strait of Hormuz and charge that 20% for reimbursement of expenses for providing security. The other is that for the first time, the U.S. has used sea drones to attack an enemy. The one-way attack surface drones were used to strike the port of Bandar Abbas. U.S. Central Command says the targets were a ship repair facility and a submarine. Now, one thing Iran's Revolutionary Guard has made very clear is they're going to fight U.S. control of the strait.
7: Fox's Mike Tobin in Tel Aviv. The U.S. hitting more Iranian targets over the weekend. Strikes aimed at degrading their ability to target commercial ships. Iran retaliating with more attacks on Gulf neighbors that host U.S. forces. Ukraine and nine other countries are forming a coalition aimed at protecting Europe from ballistic missiles. In a joint statement saying the goal is building a shared missile defense capability for Europe, this following talks in Paris with Ukraine's president, who was asking for help in developing measures against Russia's missile attacks. Autopsy results pending for a member of South Africa's World Cup team found dead over the weekend. 25-year-old Jaden Adams had helped his team reach the knockout stage for the first time. Police are investigating his death in Cape Town.
13: Jaden's father, Juanito, told a South African TV station, "As you all know, it was an untimely death. The family is struggling to process it. It won't be easy to carry on. People say it will become easier, but it won't. You just learn to live with it." At Saturday's World Cup quarterfinal matches, moments of silence were observed before both games. South Africa Sports Minister Gayton McKenzie asks the public and media to exercise restraint and compassion and not speculate on the cause of death. Jared Max, Fox News.
7: Right now, stocks are lower. The Dow's down 130 as U.S. oil prices surge back over $77 a barrel. Elisa Brady, Fox News.
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1: Hot damn, Donald Trump talking about the Grand Prix race through Washington, D.C. right now. We're going to give you some clips.
2: You're about to hear the greatest speech you've ever heard.
1: As the America 250 spectacle rolls on, Trump having a race around D.C., Democrats having a race to the bottom of the barrel. Ro Khanna making an ass out of himself over the weekend. We'll discuss it, trying to pretend he got detained over in Israel is what Ro Khanna's telling you.
2: He is so full of shit, this guy.
1: And there's a big gymnastics routine taking place amongst Democrats who are trying to pretend that they never endorsed Graham Plattner in the first place. I mean,
3: Democrats are so full of crap.
1: Are they ever? But if you're listening to the show for the first time, our goal in the next hour of radio is not to get you mad at the Democrats. I don't care. I'm a Republican. This is Fox News Radio, but I'm not doing

0: doing a Republican show. I'm doing an American show. You're not my enemy if you vote differently than I do. I'll make fun of your party and a lot of your dopey ideas. But is the Republican Party throwing a perfect game right now?
1: Not even close.
0: No. Most of us are mourning the loss of Lindsey Graham. There's obviously a lot of people jockeying for position to replace him and maybe win the Senate seat in the next election. But Donald Trump today said that he wants Lindsey Graham's sister to serve in his stead for the remainder of his term. That is his recommendation. And we know Lindsey Graham had a phenomenal relationship with his sister. So I, by all accounts, think that would be a great idea. What I don't think would be a great idea is trying to turn this into the same circus we're dealing with up in Maine and Graham Plattner and everything else. I think the voters should ultimately decide this long term. I don't think we should have a situation like they just did with Maine, where Graham Plattner was rightfully thrown off the ticket. He's a dirtbag, never should have been on it. But now, after a primary in which 215,000 people placed a vote, Democrats are telling us only 600 will have a say in who replaces Graham Plattner.
2: That's not right.
0: Not right. Okay, but as we get underway in this hour, you are welcome to weigh in, regardless of your political beliefs, ideology, sexual orientation. None of it matters. I say every day, to the point of exhaustion, be a Republican or a Democrat. You're welcome on the show. Just don't be a... Okay, really quickly. One of the things people will miss the most about Lindsey Graham, if you knew him personally, he was actually a really funny guy. I met him a few times here at Fox. He's a genuinely funny guy. Like, in any company, he could be funny. But the reason he was hated so much is because he was effective. And there's probably no more effective use of Lindsey Graham's talents than the Brett Kavanaugh confirmation hearings, where they had tried to railroad Brett Kavanaugh by using Christine Blasey Ford, a woman who had no corroborating evidence, no recollection of where this assault occurred, no supporting witnesses, but every single Democrat disingenuously tried to ruin the man's life, and they were willing to do so with no evidence whatsoever.
3: I'm Kamala Harris, and I approve this message.
0: If you remember, she opened the confirmation hearing by gaveling in and screaming and saying this guy shouldn't be anywhere. Shouldn't be a judge in a wet T-shirt contest, let alone on the Supreme Court.
4: I love it when you talk dirty.
0: All right, behave. But here is Lindsey Graham, when that hearing had built to a crescendo and Democrats were willing to tell you, throw this man's life away, forget that he was a CYO girls basketball coach, that there had never been literally a single demerit on this man's public persona. They were now pretending, because of some Michael Avenatti, you know, circus of allegations, they were trying to get rid of Brett Kavanaugh by doing something that works in the court of public opinion, but doesn't work in the court of law. What I mean by that is I wrote a New York Times bestselling book called Cancel Culture Dictionary. And I explain over the course of the book that the way they got people canceled was by complaining to a point of critical mass. There was never a quality allegation necessary. It was the quantity of allegations that would force a corporation to throw their hands up in disgust and go, man, we need to get out of this toxic news cycle. We don't want all these people calling us a dirtbag. Time was we should just fire this guy and walk away and wash our hands, and that's what happened.
5: Step into my office.
6: Why?
5: Because you're fired.
0: Okay, you were fired, but you weren't convicted of anything. They never proved anything other than corporations are ultimately going to gravitate towards whatever is best for their bottom line.
7: We're paying in cash.
0: Which is why in a post-2020 George Floyd moment, every corporation hired a big, huge DEI board, did all the virtue signaling. You know, Pride Month was now a year. We're all living on stolen land. We can't have Aunt Jemima because it's racist. All of those things. And then they came to realize nobody had asked for any of it. And I think the actual crescendo was Dylan Mulvaney when Bud Light, which is the height of recreational consumption. You drink Bud Light not because you're ready to talk politics, but because you want to be as far away from politics as humanly possible. Okay, but instead they injected themselves into the height of the culture war and issued a Bud Light can to Dylan Mulvaney, a trans influencer, is what
8: the hell were you thinking?
0: They weren't thinking. Okay, but their customers were. And you know what they were thinking about? They were thinking about drinking something else besides Bud Light. Okay, literally shaved billions of dollars off of their market cap and made their brand a cultural punchline. Now, I am sitting here this many years later telling you I'm glad it has seemingly worked out for Bud Light. And something maybe a lot of people weren't mindful of at the time is when Bud Light lost all of those beer drinkers, most of them frequented other brands instead that were also owned by Bud Light's parent company, InBev. So the point is, they didn't lose the money as a company, it just went to other accounts. Okay, but that doesn't make me any happier that an American icon like Bud Light went south for the winter. But it happened because the head of marketing at the time, Alyssa Heinerschneid, a woke white chick, decided to get in line with all the other corporate pandering and alienated their entire customer base by giving a beer can to someone, Dylan Mulvaney, who stood for the opposite. Like, yo, Bud Light, this is not what your beer drinkers meant when they asked the bartender for a cold one with some nuts. But I bring it all up now because Lindsey Graham, when we were really at the peak of cancel culture, watched Democrats try to railroad Brett Kavanaugh out of a Supreme Court nomination, not with a single quality allegation, but with a quantity of allegations designed to flood the zone and create so much social pressure behind, you know, firing the guy, that nobody wanted to stand in the way for fear of losing their own reputational good standing and incurring the wrath of the outrage mob. Unfortunately, that works in the court of public opinion, but does it work in the court of law? You don't have the goods. You don't have the goods. You know, the old adage, so they say in the legal profession, when you have the facts, you pound the facts. But when you have nothing, you pound the table. Lindsey Graham, in perhaps his greatest hour, pointed out that Democrats were doing nothing more than pounding the table.
1: Put up or shut up
0: is essentially what he told them. This is, I believe, probably the most tweeted video of Lindsey Graham in the aftermath of his tragic passing. Here's part one, clip one.
2: If you wanted an FBI investigation, you could have come to us. What you want to do is destroy this guy's life, hold this seat open, and hope you win in 2020. You've said that, not me. You've got nothing to apologize for. When you see Sotomayor and Kagan, tell them that Lindsey said hello, because I voted for them. I would never do to them what you've done to this guy. This is the most unethical sham since I've been in politics. And if you really wanted to know the truth, you sure as hell wouldn't have done what you've done to this guy.
1: I'm as mad as hell, and I'm not going to take this anymore.
0: But he's not done. Okay, here's the rest of it. Okay, clip two.
2: Are you a gang rapist?
4: No.
2: I cannot imagine what you and your family have gone through. Boy, y'all want power. God, I hope you never get it. I hope the American people can see through this sham, that you knew about it and you held it. You had no intention of protecting Dr. Ford. None. She's as much of a victim as you are. God, I hate to say it because these have been my friends. But let me tell you, when it comes to this, you're looking for a fair process. You came to the wrong town at the wrong time, my friend.
0: Okay, that's Lindsey Graham basically saying to the entire body politic,
1: I'm sick and tired of all this bullshit.
0: Because he knew they were railroading him and they were using that same playbook, flood the zone. And the public opinion on this was firmly behind, at least in half of the country, getting rid of Kavanaugh. Did they have any evidence? Nope. They just knew they hated Trump. Kavanaugh was appointed by Trump. Ergo, he must be guilty of whatever their emotions tell them. That's what politics have descended to in the age of Trump. Democrats would paint Trump in whatever flattering light they decided upon, accept it as fact, repeat it so many times that their followers were right there with them. Okay, and it made civil discourse impossible. Let me give you quick examples of so many things. Do you remember when Saturday Night Live, after Donald Trump won the 2016 election, do you remember Saturday Night Live had Kate McKinnon, you know, playing the role of Hillary Clinton, Instead of opening with a comedy montage, she sang the Leonard Cohen spiritual Hallelujah, and they cried.
4: That was absolutely dreadful.
0: But it was the opening of Saturday Night Live. After Trump won the election, they cried because they wanted you to believe, as a comedy show, as if anybody asked their opinion on the state of our democracy, as a comedy show, they wanted you to believe that we had hit some type of inflection point on the future of America and we were all on the verge of dying. NBC was the ones producing this. NBC, the same network that let Donald Trump host that same show in that same election cycle. When Donald Trump came down the escalator in June of 2015, do you know what he did? He hosted Saturday Night Live. Think about that. Donald Trump was a primetime host on NBC for 15 years. And with a straight face, when he got into politics, they played along with the manufactured hysteria that he was literally Hitler, as they were literally paying him royalty checks. If Trump was Hitler, NBC was Goebbels. They were bankrolling it and making it all possible. And you understand what Lindsey Graham was speaking to in his finest hour, okay, was an effective way of gutting their own manufactured zeitgeist. The Democrats got engaged in a level of politics, a style of politics, that made them believe that if they called you a bad person, that automatically made them a good person.
6: You can't handle the truth.
0: And that's essentially what Lindsey Graham was telling them right there in that Supreme Court confirmation hearing. And that's the thing Republicans will miss about him the most. He's a hilarious guy who's really effective, because there's a sincerity to that kind of communication. And it really, the Democrats hated him. And I have, like, we were getting up this morning, putting the show together. I'm like, well, I could cut, 20 clips of people bad-mouthing Lindsey Graham on the day he died completely classlessly. But I don't believe those people deserve any more airtime than they've desperately tried to get. You know, I don't really do a lot of that on the show, platforming idiots. I mean, the show's hosted by an idiot. Do we need any more additional idiots? Probably not. Okay, but I bring all of this up because the same level of stupidity is what's helping the Democrats sell socialism in the modern era. Okay, we have Francis Suarez stopping by at the end of the show today. He's a former mayor of Miami. Okay, and he's covering Cuba. What comes next? And why so much of what failed Cuba is suddenly popular here? It's because of the people on the left, the ones Lindsey Graham was standing up to in real time, that are advancing so many material falsehoods about America. And it only catches traction because there's a lot of peoples whose emotions have become their facts.
6: They're crazy.
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0: There it is, Fox Across America with Jimmy Failla, former Miami Mayor Francis Suarez. Going to be joining us in the next segment. Talk about the Cuban situation, the spread of socialism here in this great land. But you know me, just trying to take the edge off one radio show at a time. I said this on Saturday night. I am like the bouncer on the Jerry Springer show who's trying to break up the fight on set. That's all I do in media. Joining me now, someone who has seen me and my bouncing skills, Cindy, down in Myrtle Beach, South Carolina. Cindy!
1: Hi, how are you, Jimmy?
0: Better now. Nice to get the band back together. What's happening?
1: Good. We had a blast.
0: Oh, that was good. Yep.
1: Yeah, and we love that Studio L. We love the espresso martinis. I adore them. They're great.
0: I told you.
1: I wanted to tell you that you asked me what I thought of your show, and I think, you know, I think it's great. I love everything about it. And we met Paula Deen a few days ago. She was a blast.
0: Oh, get out.
1: Yeah, she had a book signed down at her restaurant down here. And we're going to be coming to see you soon.
0: Ooh.
1: And, you know, I'm going to come see my son, and we'll see you too.
0: Hot damn.
1: And also, I wanted to ask you something I always wanted to know. Why do men...
0: Well, there you go, Cindy. You still got it. Well, ideally, Cindy, we find somebody else who can hold it for us. But, you know, it doesn't always start out that way at the beginning of the night. You know what I'm saying?
1: Oh, my God.
0: But we may have
1: to. Every time I look at men, that's all they do.
0: That's what they're doing, huh? Well, listen, I don't know. I you know, I work in corporate America, so I'm slightly better behaved. I usually do it under the table, but I'm not doing it right now. My hands are above the table. The Fox Nation cameras can see. But Cindy, this may, if we do a Q&A the next time you're in studio, this may very well come up. So buckle up, buddy.

Stanley Cup. The great Cindy, who asked a pretty pointed question. I feel like Cindy's been hanging out with Judy from Ohio. You know, these horny chicks who call into the show with the potty mouth commentary. We get a lot of that on this show. But right now, it is not about me or my potty mouth fans. But if you are in the tri-state area and you want to come to Fox News Saturday night, as Cindy did, the tickets are actually free. You just register at foxacrossamerica.com any weekend you want to go. We normally tape that show Friday nights. This week, we're taping a special on Thursday that Jillian Michaels is going to be on from The Biggest Loser. My dirtbag son Lincoln's going to be on there. It's going to be great. We're pumped up for that one. But if you ever want tickets, foxacrossamerica.com. And if you want to see me live this weekend, I am in Monterey Friday. I am in Napa Saturday. Those tickets also available, foxacrossamerica.com. Then we're going to be in Anaheim July 25th. And then we go to San Antonio and Rockford, Illinois, which Illinois is fine. I just know a lot of weird girls from that state, and I don't want to name names right now. Well, Emerson, our college associate, raised her hand as if to remind me I was talking about. Of course I was talking about you, Emerson, you maniac. We'll get into Em and her issues in a little while. We don't have enough time left in this segment to cover all the problems with her. But one day, if they give me a nine-hour show, I could probably get to half of them. Francis Suarez, former mayor of Miami, he's stopping by for a grown-up talk about all things socialism. A teachable moment, if ever there was one, because Miami, heavily populated with people who fled socialism, he's now up here in New York, where a bunch of idiots want to implement it. It's never been a dumber time to be alive. He will prove it when we come back.

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5: News, I'm John Saucier. A man in his 20s has been shot and killed in Biddeford, Maine by an ICE agent. According to Maine Independent Senator Angus King, who spoke to the Boston Globe, Senator King says this man had been given an order to leave the country and weaponize his vehicle when he was shot. He went on to the senator to call for a full and transparent investigation. The death of South Carolina Senator Lindsey Graham over the weekend is raising questions about whether the Senate will be able to pass President Trump's agenda ahead of the midterm elections, especially a package of strict voter regulations known as the Save America Act. Senate Majority Leader John Thune on Fox.
6: Well, eventually we'll figure that out. We've got to move forward. You know, obviously right now we are all in the process of still processing and mourning.
5: This bill would impose sweeping new restrictions on how Americans can vote and require voters to submit documents to prove citizenship. 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

0: is Fox Across America with Jimmy Fallon, fired up to talk to this next guest, who is a former mayor of Miami. He's currently the mayor of everywhere, though.
1: Yeah,
0: it's just, they really just expanded your role. You're all over my TV. You're all over the radio. We're taking things are happening. Francis Suarez in the house. The crowd goes wild. Hey, man.
1: This is actually somewhat true because I was president of the U.S. Conference of Mayors. So I was president of all the mayors in the U.S. Mm-hmm. And then it's actually a funny story because Miami was doing so well. I would travel the country, L.A., New York, actually, although I got along with Eric Adams. And they would tell me, like, hey, can you run for mayor here? I'm like, no, I'm not leaving Miami. My wife will kill me. I love the Miami. I love the weather.
0: No, I'm with you there. But this is why I think today is so interesting to me. Okay, you're the mayor of Miami, where, like, half the population fled socialism.
1: Yep.
0: You've just come to New York, where half the population is running on socialism.
1: Yeah, it
0: is. What a weird time to be you.
1: Look, it's a weird time, but it's like also an interesting time because I think I can provide a perspective given where my parents came from as to why it doesn't work. And what happens is it sounds good.
0: Mm-hmm.
1: It's like candy, you know, like it tastes good in the short run.
0: Yeah, yeah.
1: Right, but it gets you fat.
0: Oh,
1: right?
0: No. It's socialism in that regard. It's no different than the hookers in Times Square. They sound good. Okay, but then you get them home and you're like, wow, she's got big hands.
1: Listen, I wouldn't use that analogy per se.
0: But I'm the host.
1: But clearly you can do whatever you want on your show. But look, at the end of the day, it's you know, they make these promises, and I get it.
0: Yeah.
1: You know what I mean? They understand how to manipulate society.
0: Uh-huh.
1: The manipulation is simple. If you're successful, you must have cheated.
0: Yep.
1: If you are prosperous, you didn't follow the rules or whatever, or you exploited somebody.
0: Mm-hmm.
1: And so therefore, the people who are wealthy don't deserve it.
0: Yep.
1: And so, listen, that's the predicate for taking from them and giving it to people using government as the vehicle.
0: Uh-huh.
1: The people on the bottom didn't really do anything to get it.
0: Yep.
1: It's just to create more equality, fairness, whatever. And it just never worked, and it's never going to work.
0: Yeah, that's, I think, the frustration for a lot of people is that they're catering to folks who don't want, when you say it doesn't work, the people gravitating towards it don't work.
1: Yeah.
0: Like they don't want to work.
1: Yeah.
0: In a weird way, socialism is the participation trophy of economics.
1: Because
0: it's a loser who wants to be treated like a winner.
1: You know, it's funny. You have this taxi cab wisdom.
0: Yes.
1: You know what I mean?
0: It's all I have.
1: It's all.
0: there's nothing else coming, pal. This is it, okay?
1: But that's a lot. Don't underestimate. Don't undersell yourself. That's quite a bit.
0: But imagine that. Because
1: look where it's brought you.
0: Well, thanks for that. We're talking to the great Francis Suarez, former mayor of Miami. Fox News contributor, president of Alpha Wave Global. He is featured in a new Fox Nation special, Cuba, A New Dawn. So let's talk
1: that.
0: Okay, Cuba is, they are waking up in a lot of ways to this new reality, but what I don't completely articulate it well. So could you take over from here?
1: Absolutely. So Cuba was a country whose number one export was sugar.
0: Mm-hmm.
1: They were number one in the world in exporting sugar. Now they import sugar because they don't have enough sugar, right? This is a country that has constant blackouts, that's living in the Stone Ages, that doesn't have electricity, you know, and so the people there have been suffering from the 1960s.
0: Yeah.
1: And so essentially what Cuba A New Dawn is, it's not just about, you know, telling the story of Cuba and why this is a pivotal moment in its transition, hopefully away from that kind of system. But I think it's also, to your point, sort of a canary in the coal mine. You know, we're telling people in America, hey, this doesn't work, guys.
0: Yeah.
1: Like, it's never going to work. And it sounds good. It feels good. It makes politicians feel good. Hey, we're going to freeze rents, or we're going to do this, or we're going to do that, whatever the policy is.
0: Mm-hmm.
1: Right. And in the short run, it makes you feel good. But in the long run, when you, let's say, freeze rents as an example, then what happens is, since you can't raise the rent,
0: mm-hmm.
1: The building has to be recapitalized. Any building in New York, after a while, if it doesn't get recapitalized, it'll fall.
0: Yeah.
1: So when it's not recapitalizable because a bank's not going to lend it because you can't pay for it with the rents, what happens? You have to evacuate the building. You have to get everybody out. So now you have less supply, which means prices go up even more. So again, it's the problem with it is, it's in the short run, it sounds good, it feels good, but in the long run, it creates disaster. And in a communist country, which mm-hmm. is different from a city in America, in a communist country, it's a fraud.
0: Yeah.
1: So it's kind of like a Ponzi scheme.
0: Mm-hmm.
1: So the Ponzi is, who else do we blame? Let's blame imperialistic America for the embargo. Never mind the fact there's 190 other countries you can trade with.
0: Yeah,
1: right? like that kind of stuff. So who's the boogeyman?
0: Yeah.
1: Right? And they repress, obviously. In a city in America, you know, what happens is there's an election, and when it shows that it's a disaster, mm-hmm. the person gets voted out.
0: Yes.
1: Hopefully.
0: Talking to Francis Suarez, and that's a good point, is that there's a little, at least electoral accountability sure. here, you want to believe. They don't really have that there. And that's the biggest frustration, is that there's so many people. If you were to just go back to the 2024 election, Trump had such an increased share of the electorate because of people who migrated here from other parts of the world and started to see America resemble things they had fled. And I think that's where he's had the most growth with immigrant voters. And I think,
1: no doubt.
0: Yeah. And because they've lived it, you know what I'm saying? And is that kind of what you're speaking to here?
1: Yeah. And I think what he's done very successfully is he doesn't treat Hispanics as a monolithic culture. Yeah. Remember the Democrats came up with this nonsensical term, Latinx?
0: Yeah, Latinx. This is my favorite.
1: I mean, it's absurd.
0: I've never heard a Latino person use it, but yes, Latinx.
1: That's because we never would use it. It doesn't make any sense. You know, we're Hispanics and we have different, you know, idiosyncrasies in all of our cultures. You know, Dominicans are not the same as Nicaraguans, are not the same as Colombians, are not the same as Argentinians. You just look at the World Cup and you could tell that, right? And so what the president did very intelligently is he got to know the issues of each subculture and crafted a strategy based on that. And we've seen it with Venezuelans. Obviously, what he's done is taking bold action in Venezuela. We're seeing it now with Cubans. You know, we're Bolivia right now changed to a right of center government.
0: Yep.
1: Colombia as well. So we're starting to see another pivot, which I think is important for our hemisphere, because when there's poverty, that's what creates illegal immigration.
0: Yeah.
1: And people don't really associate one with the other.
0: No. And I think that, and the fact that we're also in this moment, and you kind of spoke to this tippy top of the interview, there's this class warfare thing going on 100%. Right now where they're really demonizing success.
1: Yeah.
0: But I to me, okay, this whole country is built on ambition. Okay. America is built on ambition. It's the one, if you ever watch the movie Scarface, you know, yeah. The world is yours, that whole thing. But as depraved and as crazy as that movie is, it's about unbridled ambition. Okay. And ambition can be a really good thing if you throw a work ethic and some persistence behind it, but they're trying to demonize the people who've done the best job of that, you know?
1: But I think like the word ambition, I love the word ambition, right? Mm-hmm. Because it means that your future hopefully is better than your past, mm-hmm. right? Like sort of this aspirational thing. But if you think about, if you break it down, mm-hmm. and what are the liberal Democrats, socialists, communists selling mm-hmm. versus what are the Republicans selling? Mm-hmm. The Republican ambition is a great word for it, but mm-hmm. what are they really selling? Hard work.
0: Yeah.
1: Discipline, sacrifice. That doesn't sound very fun, right?
0: Yeah.
1: For Republicans, that's what they're selling. Hey, you want to succeed? You want to be ambitious? No problem. Work more.
0: Set
1: you
0: know your alarm at 3 a.m.
1: Exactly. Be, you know, make sacrifices. Be away from your family longer, yeah. which is what successful people do. We know
0: yeah.
1: that,
0: yep.
1: right? We know that a lot of successful people make sacrifices, right? And it's a, there's a, you know, there's only so many hours in the day. We all have that same math, right? To your point on the math. And you've got to make choices. And so, you know, what the Democrats are selling is, don't do anything. You don't have to do anything. We're going to take care of it. We, the government, are going to just, we're going to be Robin Hood. We're going to play Robin Hood. We're going to take from the rich. We're going to give it to the poor. You don't have to do anything. Just, in fact, don't do anything, but vote for us, obviously. That's the only thing you got
0: to
1: do.
0: You don't have to do anything but stand in a bread line.
1: That's the ultimate consequence of it all.
0: I know.
1: Right? It's like, that's where it ends up.
0: That's how I'm going to get abs in the end. We're going to elect enough socialists.
1: Listen, whatever it takes, right?
0: Think of the beach bodies we're going to have in New York.
1: GOP-4s now.
0: Thank you. It's all out there if you want it.
1: Communism, the new GOP-4. There you go.
0: You can be making big money right there.
1: You don't have to prescribe it or anything.
0: I love this. Well, I know you have about 728 other media hits to go do. It was a treat to have you in town. Give me this before I let you go. Let's just talk you and me.
1: Yeah. And no one else, right? Of course.
0: No, no one's listening. This is just us. Everybody hold your ears on this one. You are on your third power tie of the day by my account.
1: This is true.
0: I've seen you all over this channel today. Are you, and that's all I want to know, okay, because they're great ties. How are you picking out ties, or is somebody styling you?
1: I picked out my own ties. I haven't gotten the second Fox contract. I'm still on the first Fox. So Lauren, you're hearing this, right? We got a lot of social media, you know, millions of people watching us. And I haven't gotten, you know, the wardrobe things. I do have a wardrobe sponsor, Bespoke.
0: Fair. Oh, yeah, good stuff.
1: This is my wardrobe sponsor for my suits.
0: Love it.
1: Not ties, though.
0: Okay.
1: Ties, I pick them out myself.
0: All right.
1: So far, second Fox contract, that's going to be part of it. Right? It's going to be buy the ties, pick out the ties.
0: Why wouldn't you?
1: And a stylist.
0: Well, there's the magic trick, okay? You know this. Please. Fashion is about capturing your energy on a given day. You know when they say,
1: I love
0: like,
1: that.
0: You know when they
1: you
0: say, like,
1: said that earlier. I love
0: you
1: that.
0: Know when they say, like, somebody pulled off a look, it's because their energy agreed with it. So no matter how many consultants we tack on to these contracts of yours,
1: okay,
0: it ultimately has to come down to your energy agreeing with what you're wearing.
1: I'm going to say two things about that. My energy must be all over the place today because I went jacket, no tie.
0: Mm-hmm.
1: Rolled up sleeves, no tie. Tie, no jacket.
0: Yeah.
1: Which is now.
0: Yeah.
1: Now I'm going to go different tie, different jacket, different shirt.
0: Yeah, you are.
1: So it must be all over the place.
0: All over
1: and
0: the
1: number
0: place.
1: Two, I'll tell you, Manny, I think his name is, right?
0: Yeah, Manny in Wardrobe. Our guy. A legend. He's a killer.
1: The man. He goes to me, listen, I've seen all your hits. You got nothing to worry about.
0: There you go. You got the Manny
1: blessing.
0: So I got
1: the seal of approval from Manny.
0: Oh, no way. Manny curses me out in Spanish. No, I'm kidding.
1: Manny's my guy. He's the best. He's a great guy.
0: He's the best of the best. Well, they say dress for the job you want. I am dressed like Papa Smurf's drug dealer today. But you know what? Maybe back to that ambition. You know what I mean? You got to get out there.
1: With a capital A.
0: Folks, the series, it is called Cuba, A New Dawn. It is all over
1: Check
0: Fox Nation.
1: It's really good.
0: Francis Suarez all over the world. We'll do it again soon.
1: Amen.
0: My man.
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0: 9th on Fox Across America. I'm going to the phones quick. 2 points need to be made on this show. Ralph in Burlington, Vermont, can pick up where we left off on the socialist chat. Yo, Ralph.
1: Yeah, sure. To preempt that, I just want to say it's so refreshing to hear you after the doldrums of the weekend news talks.
0: Oh, I know. It's
1: Oh, my God.
0: Yeah, I know. I know what you mean.
1: But anyhow, in Vermont, Burlington, we do have a theater, the Flynn Theater.
0: Yeah.
1: And they may be a little woke for you.
0: Uh-huh.
1: I don't know. Ooh. I don't know if you'll bust in or not.
0: Ralph, I may or may not have a gig booked there, and I just might not be allowed to announce it just yet.
1: It is the Flynn Theater.
0: I'll ask around. I'll have my comedy pimp check it out. Go ahead.
1: Yeah, well, my call, I'm sorry to interrupt, but my call is about Bernie. Mm-hmm. The transition from Brooklyn to Vermont and flipping Vermont, even though he lost a couple mayoral elections, he finally busted through, mm-hmm. and now he's turning the freaking United States into Vermont.
0: It's not good.
1: We can't afford to live here.
0: Yeah, yeah, it's getting pricey. What do you think did it for Bernie? Was it the erotic fiction he wrote? What do you think the real selling point is here?
1: I think it is that it's everybody gets a freebie.
0: Yeah.
1: You know, it's like free lunches for kids.
0: Yeah.
1: The NEA gets a little love with the healthcare system.
0: Fair.
1: You know, I mean, we're so indebted in our NEA responsibilities, as well, you know, the healthcare is especially,
0: mm-hmm.
1: but at the same time, all the regulations.
0: It's a lot.
1: I mean, we have a good Republican governor, but it's hard to get through the legislature because they're all brain dead and poisoned by the social.
0: Well, I'll tell you where there will be no regulations, Ralph. If I come up to the Flynn, we're getting nuts, hog wild, the whole thing. So you want freebies, they'll be coming courtesy of the bartender because it's going to get rowdy. The great Ralph, sorry we ran out of time, because Ralph's the kind of guy you could listen to all day. Or you could listen to him for 2 minutes and it would feel like all day. But I kid, we love you, Ralph. And we love all the VMT listeners. Mike's in Albany and he wants to take a shot at me. So we should let Mike get a shot on goal. Yo, Mike.
2: Hey, Jimmy, what's going on? How you doing?
0: I'm doing, man. It's the bottom of the ninth right now, and we've had such a nice, everyone's gotten along. It's, you know, been so congenial. But I understand you have issues with the Charles Barkley drop-by-play.
2: I do not. Between Charles Barkley and Serena Williams and bumbling Biden, you can actually make your own drinking game.
0: Ooh. All right, you got Kamala's attention. Keep going.
2: Yeah. Well, I got some hiccups, so please pardon me.
0: Wait, are you calling to propose a drinking game with the hiccups?
2: Oh yeah. Oh, tell Emily about it.
0: That's like calling to open a daycare, but you're wearing Michael Jackson's rhinestone glove. Do you understand? People are a little concerned here. But go ahead, really quick. So you're saying we play these drops, and you have to do a shot whenever we play one?
2: Absolutely.
0: Have you been playing that game already today?
2: Jimmy, let me just say, if you ever need a body double,
0: if you
2: ever need a body double, I'm your man.
0: Is that true?
2: Yeah.
0: All right, I love that. I love that. Hey, go ahead.
2: One more thing on a serious note.
0: Uh-huh.
2: I just want to thank you. I've listened to you for about 5 years now.
0: Oh, wow.
2: My wife passed away from cancer 2.5 years ago, and besides my Christian faith, you're the one who's got me through.
0: Thanks for that, man.
2: I just thank you, and one day I want to shake your hand.
0: Yeah, you would. If you knew me personally, you wouldn't want to shake my hand. But yes, this version of me, I could get where this is a very appealing version of me. I'd want to shake this guy's hand, too. The real guy's a dirtbag, Mike. Seriously.
2: Right.
0: Aim higher.
2: Right.
0: I love you, buddy. Great call. The great Mike in Albany, New York. The great Mike, he wants to shake my hand, Mike.
3: That's stupid. Use your common sense.
0: Now, it is all the same. There's absolutely no divide between this guy and the real guy, in all honesty. I'm going to meet a lot of you this weekend in Monterey and in Napa. Those tickets are available at foxacrossamerica.com. Napa is maybe two seats from a sellout. I think Monterey, there's about 20 seats left if you want to get them. And then the Saturday night, the 25th, is the Grove in Anaheim. And I have Jenny and Lincoln on both of those shows because we're technically on family vacation. But that's how you get, you know, the cheap labor. You promise them a vacation, and then you throw them on stage and hand them a microphone. That's how Joe Jackson built the Jackson 5. He was like, who wants to go to Disney World? And they were like, yeah, they were all excited. He's like, all right, well, then you need to learn this dance number, Janet. You know, that whole thing. I am the Joe Jackson of media, long story short. But as we round third, head for home, it's the first day of what's going to be a very busy week. Today is the anniversary of Trump getting shot out in Butler, Pennsylvania. I was famously in Colorado Springs for a stand-up show that night when the news broke. If you want an entertainment form tonight, okay, it is not me. I'll be on the 5 tomorrow filling in for Greg Gutfeld, which is why I'll look 6'10" on the air. It's because I'm sitting in his booster seat. But if you want some good entertainment tonight in and out of the Fox News primetime lineup, scroll Twitter. Look at all the feeds. Like my buddy Maze Moore is a good example of this. Western Lensman does this well. They have a lot of compilations of how Democrats talked about Trump like the day before he got shot, how they talked about him the day after he got shot, and of course, how they talked about him the day after that. And you can see how disingenuous it was. Because the day before he got shot, every day for 10 years was he's literally Hitler. He's an existential threat. Then Hitler got shot and they were like, there's no place for violence in our politics. And a day later, they were like, Hitler, this is crazy. Okay, it's all a scam. And I do the show in the ridiculous manner that I do because I'm trying to give you guys real perspective on what's going on out there on these mean streets we call American politics. And I'll be back for another lesson tomorrow. Until then, go enjoy your unique American privilege, be a Republican or a Democrat. Just don't be a That's what I say every damn day on the show.
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5: 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Thank you, guys.
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10: The tug of war over the Strait of Hormuz ramps up. I'm Lisa Brady, Fox News. President Trump says the U.S. is reimposing a blockade on Iranian shipping, and the U.S. military just announcing that will take effect tomorrow at 4 Eastern.
11: Recall last week when the Trump administration revoked Iran's license to sell oil. Many were wondering, how would that be enforced? There's only one way, and that's with a return of the naval blockade. And that's what President Trump has ordered today. In addition to the four nights of airstrikes over the past week, hitting those targets as Iranian forces continue to attack ships in the Strait of Hormuz, the Iranian government says the Strait of Hormuz remains closed and it remains in control of the critical waterway.
10: Fox's Lucas Tomlinson in Tel Aviv, but President Trump accuses Iran of breaking a deal with the U.S., pledging to hit them very hard.
4: 47 years in a row, they were pushing people around. They're not pushing us around. We're pushing them around.
10: He says the U.S. will be the guardian of the strait and charge for safe passage to reimburse the cost of providing security. The president also just posting he'll give a speech on Iran Thursday night at 9 Eastern. The president's latest comments on Iran coming just a short time ago during a White House event highlighting the upcoming Freedom 250 Grand Prix race in D.C. alongside legendary IndyCar Series owner Roger Penske.
5: We're fortunate to have the most important office in the world give us the green light and then the checkered flag to have this event in August.
10: The event's part of America 250 celebrations. A deadly shooting earlier today in Maine, spurring anti-ICE protests in the state.
12: I'm disgusted. This is horrible. I mean, we're the citizens of this country are literally being gunned down in the street.
10: The FBI is investigating. The Boston Globe reporting, Maine Independent Senator Angus King told reporters the Homeland Security Secretary told him the man shot had been given an order to leave the country and had weaponized his vehicle. 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
10: Moments ago, a tribute on the Senate floor to Senator Lindsey Graham, who died over the weekend. An hour from now, the South Carolina governor is expected to announce an interim replacement to serve the remaining months of his term.
14: South Carolina Senator Tim Scott said Lindsey Graham was a tireless worker who found himself in the midst of some of the most consequential decisions.
15: He loved America because he loved Americans.
14: Scott shared that as a senator, he had started a South Carolina prayer breakfast at 8:30 on Wednesdays in D.C., and he'd asked Lindsey Graham to join.
15: And he says, son, if Jesus comes before 10 a.m., I ain't coming. And who walks in the door at 8:31? Lindsey Graham. He was committed to his friends.
14: President Trump said Graham was one of the greatest people and senators he's ever known. Jessica Rosenthal, Fox News.
10: The president ordering flags to half staff all week. Graham was running for re-election. Voters will choose a new Republican nominee in a special election next month. 12 states, led by California, are suing to block the Warner Brothers Paramount merger over antitrust concerns.
16: California Attorney General Rob Bonta and 11 other states allege Paramount's $110 billion proposed acquisition of Warner Brothers violates the Clayton Act by substantially weakening competition in theatrical distribution and basic cable licensing.
17: This merger would snuff out competition, drive up prices, diminish content quality, and produce fewer movies and shows each year.
16: Alleging the resulting entity would control nearly one-third of theatrical motion pictures and nearly one-third of basic cable programming, including 50 of the most popular cable channels. Paramount vowing to vigorously defend the transaction, arguing delaying it will only harm entertainment workers.
10: Fox's Christian Goodwin. The Justice Department signed off on that merger last month. An hour to the close on Wall Street, U.S. oil prices spiking over $77 a barrel. The Dow's down 148. I'm Lisa Brady, Fox News.
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0: This is how he's going out, and he wouldn't have it any other way. And the thing is, yes, it's a little bit funny, right? Because this is what Graham had been, you know, pushing and advocating and that sort of thing, not just recently, but sort of in the broader sense, zooming out throughout his whole career. So, yes, like, you know, he's passed away and everyone's mourning his loss. And at the same time, here's President Trump bombing the Iranian regime. And it's just like, oh, you know, Lindsey's looking from on high with a smile on his face. And it's okay to kind of chuckle at that a little bit. But that being said, it is true unironically also. It's absolutely true. This is exactly what he would have wanted and what he explicitly wanted. And so even in death, it seems like he's won another policy argument, whether you agree with it or not. That goes back to the effectiveness of Lindsey Graham. We'll take a break, come back with Michelle Tafoya on the other side after this.
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3: Fox News, I'm Tom Graham. President Trump wants the sister of Lindsey Graham to serve out the rest of the late senator's term. The decision is up to South Carolina Governor Henry McMaster.
4: Darlene Graham Nordone was largely raised by her brother after their parents died while both children were young, and she remained a constant presence in his life, often appearing at campaign events. A special election is set for next month to pick a new Republican nominee.
3: Fox's Jared Halpern, an immigration agent, killed a driver in Maine. ICE claims the migrant tried to use his vehicle as a weapon and ram agents.
5: Governor Janet Mills said in a statement she was briefed on the incident and knows these situations are alarming, but state and federal law enforcement are continuing to work with the Maine attorney generals and medical examiner's offices to determine the facts.
3: Fox's Grinnell Scott, America's listening to Fox News.
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0: voted to advance the nomination successfully and voted to confirm the nomination successfully. 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
3: I'm John Saucier. This is a Fox News alert. Congress honoring late South Carolina Senator Lindsey Graham, who passed away this weekend with what his office described as a brief and sudden illness. Today on the Senate floor, Majority Leader John Thune acknowledged the senator's influential vision for American foreign policy.
4: There was no bigger believer in America's role in the world. He was confident that the United States could be a force for good, and he gave everything he had to ensuring that we would be.
3: We just heard from South Carolina Governor Henry McMaster, who has appointed Lindsey Graham's sister Darlene to serve the remainder of his Senate term. He had recently returned from a diplomatic mission, the senator, to Ukraine and had been leading efforts to levy new sanctions against Russia. Senator Lindsey Graham was 71 years old, and again, his sister Darlene has now been appointed to serve out the remainder of his term by South Carolina's governor. America's listening to Fox News.
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0: We're back on the Guy Benson Show. Mike Miles is our guest. He is the superintendent. He's been put in there in Houston, Texas, and he's pulled basically a 180 of failing schools into succeeding schools. It's an amazing story, but it also threatens some power and a lot of money around the country. So, Mike, let me ask you this. Did you have significant opposition in doing this? And what would your message be to other people who say, hey, why don't we do the Houston thing where we live? But then they look into it and realize that, hey, maybe the special interests have a lot more power where they live. And therefore, it's much harder, if not impossible, to make these types of changes.
1: You show great insight in the question because you're spot on. Look. There has been and will continue to be a lot of pushback from people who are vested in the old system. There are a lot of people that don't want to change. And unfortunately, there are some people who don't want to change, even if the change is good for kids. I think in many other places, that's the battle that needs to be fought. You have to put kids' interests first, and that means almost by definition that sometimes adult interests will take a backseat or a second seat. It's not, everybody knows it's not good for kids to have an attendance policy, a staff attendance policy, where teachers can take 20, 30 days off and there's no consequence.
0: And it's crazy because that's on top of all the breaks, right? And vacations in summer, that's in addition.
1: Look, let me say it this way, and it's going to make some listeners angry, but this is how I say it. And this is what needs to be said. Look, teachers, love you. However, if you get a week off at Thanksgiving, 2 weeks off at Christmas, a week off at spring break, 6 national holidays, 10 personal time off days, 2 recess days, and then 40 days in the summer. If you need more time than that, or you need more mental health days than that, then you cannot be a teacher. Don't get angry. Just find a different profession, because that's not good for kids to be gone that often. So I know that makes some people mad, but in our profession, it's about time that we started acting like that. Let's act like professionals. And look, 95-98% of all teachers can meet that bar. And most of them are working really hard. They're being supported, and they're getting the outcomes. Look, we raised expectations here in Houston, and guess what? The teachers are doing it. That's the thing that has to be done. It's those expectations, accountability. And we can talk, I mean, obviously not as simple as that. There's also instructional quality and the sort of curriculum that you put in that has to be high quality, et cetera, et cetera. But without those expectations, without the accountability, without decision-making monitoring, no initiative is going to be implemented well.
0: Finally, very quickly, I think some of the biggest villains in all of this and the impediments on purpose to real progress are the teachers' union bosses like Randy Weingarten, her group, the American Federation of Teachers. I saw Corey DeAngelis, who's active in the space. He flagged that one of the resolutions they're going to vote on at their annual conference is calling for the U.S. military budget to be cut in half, reduced by 50%. Now, that has no actual, you know, meaning or outcome in real life, but it is this sort of fantasy world, deeply ideological, that gives an insight into the priorities of organizations like this and people like Randy Weingarten. I mentioned your military background. If you could just comment on that in 30 seconds, Mike, before we have to let you go.
1: I'm a person who has served the public interest my entire life, whether as a soldier, a diplomat. I spent 7 years U.S. State Department as a diplomat, and then as an educator. And I've always believed that people have the right to assemble and work for better wages. But I can tell you, just as a public servant and as an educator, I think the union has been one of the worst things for American public education. They put teachers' interests first, even when the teachers aren't effective. And I get, grant, that's a small percentage of teachers, but that is very harmful to the American public education system. They hold up any rigorous evaluation. It's all about maintaining jobs instead of getting outcomes. That should change in this country.
0: the coddling of failure can then impact the culture and therefore the outcomes and the results, and you can get a spiral or you can get a virtuous cycle like the one we're seeing in Houston. The appointed superintendent of the Houston Independent School District is Mike Miles. He's our guest here on the Guy Benson Show. His book is out, By Design, How to Transform School Systems. This is vital stuff for our collective future. Mike, thank you so much for your time.
1: Thank you, Guy. Appreciate it.
0: The final hour of the Guy Benson Show is coming up next. Francis Suarez, former Miami mayor. Oh, he's got a lot to say. Looking forward to this next.
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6: This is a Fox News alert. An interim replacement for Senator Lindsey Graham. I'm Lisa Brady.
7: Lindsey has always been there for me. And now I will be there for him.
6: Graham's younger sister, Darlene, just named by the South Carolina governor to serve out the rest of his term, which ends in January. Graham raised her after the untimely deaths of both of their parents when she was still a young teenager. During the announcement a short time ago, the now 62-year-old also offering this message to her brother.
7: I miss you more than I can even put into words, but I'm going to do this. I got it.
6: She says the past 2 days have been very difficult and that faith and an outpouring of shared memories have gotten the family through it.
8: Lindsey Graham understood the hopes, dreams, and needs of his state and delivered for his state every time.
6: Governor Henry McMaster calling the four-term senator irreplaceable just before naming Darlene Graham Nordone, now set to become the first woman to represent South Carolina in the U.S. Senate. A special election is expected next month to pick a new Republican nominee in the November election for that seat. After a weekend of U.S. strikes and more Iran counterattacks, each side claiming control over the Strait of Hormuz, President Trump telling Fox,
9: "We're going to keep the strait. And we'll probably run it. We'll become the guardian of the strait. Maybe we'll call it the guardian angel of the strait. And we should be reimbursed for that."
6: Also reimposing a U.S. naval blockade of Iranian ports.
10: The strikes over the past 24 hours targeted air defense systems, coastal radar sites, missile and drone capabilities around the strait. They don't seem like they're going to end anytime soon. Military experts say the president is fed up and not buying the lies from Iran anymore.
6: Fox Business's Edward Lawrence at the White House. President Trump plans to address the nation Thursday night at 9 p.m. Eastern. 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
6: Anti-ICE protests firing up in Maine after a deadly shooting earlier today. Speaking to reporters, Maine Independent Senator Angus King said the Homeland Security Secretary told him the man had been given an order to leave the country.
12: He was in a vehicle, pulled out in the vehicle, and the term the secretary used was weaponized the vehicle. He was shot by an ICE agent.
6: Multiple agencies are investigating, including the FBI. Immigrant advocates say the man killed was a 26-year-old Colombian native who was authorized to work in the U.S. A mega entertainment deal now faces a multi-state lawsuit. 12 states, led by California, argue that Paramount's planned takeover of Warner Brothers Discovery would extinguish competition in Hollywood and threaten jobs across the industry. But Paramount argues delaying the deal will only harm entertainment workers. The states are asking the companies not to close the merger until the legal process plays out. A concert goes into extra innings.
13: Jay-Z finished out his three-night stand at Yankee Stadium in
14: New York.
13: The last night had an over three-hour delay, with the rapper coming out at midnight explaining he didn't want to start the music and people get trampled. This after a large group of fans reportedly rushed multiple stadium gates, prompting a security lockdown. Special guests on the final night show, dubbed Extra Innings, included Rihanna, who joined Jay-Z on Run This Town, and his wife, Beyoncé, who performed Drunken Love. Plus, Tiana Taylor, Usher, and Pharrell Williams.
6: Fox's Monica DeLuca, a joint statement from the Yankees, Roc Nation, and Live Nation, thanked police and stadium security, emphasizing the gates were reopened cautiously and carefully after security breaches. Stocks finish in the red as oil prices surge, the Dow dropping 138. Elisa Brady, Fox News.
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1: Fox News, I'm Tom Graham. South Carolina Governor Henry McMaster naming Lindsey Graham's sister to carry out his remaining Senate term after his death last weekend.
2: Lindsey took care of his little sister in years long departed. It's my honor to ask his little sister, Darlene Graham, to finish his work for him now.
1: Now, she's expected to stay in the role while a special election takes place. California launching an incentive to keep electric vehicles moving in the state.
3: Governor Gavin Newsom says starting later this summer, Californians buying their first electric vehicle with a retail price of up to $50,000 can drive home with $3,500 off. This is part of a new rebate program bill the governor signed, dedicating more than $135 million for what Newsom calls an affordable clean car future.
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3: Fox News, I'm John Saucier. South Carolina Senator Lindsey Graham's sister Darlene Graham Nordahl has been appointed by Governor Henry McMaster to serve as interim senator, finishing out her

0: her late brother's term.
1: It is such a privilege to get to finish some of his important work, and I promise to work hard over the next several months to support the president and carry forward the efforts of my brother.
0: She's set to be sworn in tomorrow afternoon. A man is dead after an ICE-involved shooting in Biddeford, Maine this morning. Maine Senator Angus King is calling for a full and transparent investigation.
2: Apparently there are no cameras involved. Body cameras were not on the agents, and so we have no video evidence of what occurred in this case.
0: Authorities there say this guy was shot after allegedly weaponizing his vehicle during an encounter with ICE agents. 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

0: the Jesse Kelly Show on a wonderful Monday, Medal of Honor Monday, coming up about 30 minutes from now. So, look, I know one final word, although I swore I already gave the final word. I know that, you know, we're going to have a new senator from South Carolina. I understand all these things. I get all that now. We're going to work all that out in the end. Don't sit and stress it. Now that I said don't stress that, let me tell you something that I was brewing on over the weekend. And I was brewing on it for really, there were two clips that I saw over the weekend when I was sitting around the house doing different things. And they bothered me, but not for the reason you think they're going to bother me. Let me play you the first one. This is United States Senator Alyssa Slotkin from Michigan.
1: The other thing that we blocked yesterday was the SAVE Act, right? Which was literally... rig our democracy so that it would be hard for any Democrat in any state to win any election.
0: What did she just say? If we pass a bill that says you have to show photo ID to vote in a federal election, what would be the result?
1: The other thing that we blocked yesterday was the SAVE Act, right? Which was literally... rig our democracy so that it would be hard for any Democrat in any state to win any election.
0: That's quite an admission, isn't it? We'll come back to that in a moment. The other clip that pairs for me with that one is Rashida Tlaib, United States House of Representatives, said this.
2: Look at this room, mother. We ain't going anywhere. Political structures that I have to work in, that we all are surrounded by, was built on slavery and genocide and rape and oppression. Real change doesn't come from the cowards and warmongers in Congress. It comes from the streets. It comes from all of us mobilizing and seizing the power to resist and fight back. Gaza is the compass in this country. Now we're in Congress, and we're every corner of the United States.
0: Okay. Have you ever thought about child sacrifice in the Aztec Empire? You ever thought about it? You know what? We'll actually set aside the Aztec Empire. In fact, let's talk about Phoenician society. In case you don't know where that is, think about Carthage. Major seafaring people in the Mediterranean. Very, very wealthy. Had cities like Tyre and, like I said, Carthage and whatnot. And of course, they were pagan, evil, demon worshippers. And they had a policy. Part of their religious ritual was you would take a child and you would burn them alive. Taking a child and burning them alive. Now, let's pause for a second. Every single parent, mother and father, you are created by God to instinctively care for your child and want what is best for your child. And yet, multiple cities across the Phoenician world practiced the burning alive of children, and they did it out in the open. I don't mean they would kidnap your child in the middle of the night and then do this in a dark room somewhere. Parents would volunteer up their children and walk them up to the plank, if you will, to burn them alive. Why am I bringing this up? Here's why I'm bringing this up. Human beings, and this is, I'm sure it's just, right, I shouldn't say I'm sure. I think it's just something God put in us to help us survive situations that are just unbearable. Human beings have this ability, over a long enough period of time, to accept the most barbaric things in the world as simply, well, that's the way things are. That's the way things are. I mean, you can you pick your human atrocity in history. But the Holocaust, you ever read any accounts of it? It's not like they were having a good time, don't get me wrong, and they prayed for liberation and all that other stuff. But you can read so many accounts of, well, that's just how we lived our life. Yeah, you might get killed today. They might. And you think to yourself, because you're sitting there safe and I'm sitting there safe, how on earth, how did you not just freak out every second? The human mind will adjust to whatever circumstances it's put in and get to some level, at least, of acceptance of the most horrific things in the world. You know how many people lived in Phoenician society? Parents who watched children be burned alive, and it was just no big deal. Oh, it's like you going to church on Sunday. Well, religious festival. It is what it is. I'm guilty of this, what I'm about to say. So I'm pointing fingers at me, not you. I can't believe how far we've come in acceptance to how evil and depraved the Democrat Party is with the things they will just say right out in the open. Alyssa Slotkin is not alone. Multiple Democrats have come out and said things about the Save America Act, like, well, that would eliminate all kinds of voters off the voter rolls. Well, Democrats won't be able to win elections anymore. That is a naked admission that Democrats are cheating to win elections across the United States of America, using dead voters, using foreigners. This is an open admission. It's not like she's whispering this. She knows she's on camera. She's standing in front of legions of people. She just came right out and said it.
1: The other thing that we blocked yesterday was the SAVE Act, right? Which was literally allow this administration to rig our democracy so that it would be hard for any Democrat in any state to win any election, and disenfranchise all married women in the meantime, by the way. It just you have to show your birth certificate.
0: In a normal country, remember, Alyssa Slotkin is a United States senator from a purple state. Donald Trump won twice. The purple state of Michigan went to the polls and voted for Donald Trump. That's a United States senator from that state. After that statement, there should be a recall right now, immediately. An immediate recall. In fact, that statement alone, in a normal country where people like me haven't been conditioned to accept it, that statement alone should prompt a full-bore FBI investigation into Alyssa Slotkin's last election. That's how unreal that statement is. And yet, you might not have even heard it today. If you did, you probably did what I did. Yeah, they're crazy. Yeah, they cheat. This is a member of the House of Representatives.
2: Look at this room, mother. We ain't going anywhere. Political structures that I have to work in, that we are surrounded by, was built on slavery and genocide and rape and oppression. Real change doesn't come from the cowards and warmongers in Congress. It comes from the streets. It comes from all of us mobilizing and seizing the power to resist and fight back. Gaza is the compass in this country. Now we're in Congress, and we're every corner of the United States.
0: That should be an FBI investigation. That's somebody announcing their infiltration and invasion and intent to conquer the United States of America, and you didn't even shrug. Anyway, I don't know why I got off on that. Let's do a couple emails before we get to other things. We'll talk about preferred groups versus out groups and so much more. You know what I would prefer? I'm looking out the window right now in Houston, Texas, and it's dumping rain. I'm not worried about it because I have amazing gear. 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

0: and he can run Greg Abbott out of the governor's mansion, and he can be my governor for the rest of my life, and I will be a happy, happy man. He's not going to win a primary. Not going to win a primary. It's just not going to happen. Now, by the way, I wish it could. I voted for him in the last primary. I wish it could happen. I love the guy. He's awesome. But personality is what it is. Sometimes that brilliant writer can't talk. And sometimes that politician who is extremely effective, extremely, has the right values, has done the right things, sometimes he doesn't have the personality to win presidency. Look, go look back at our presidents. We're going to set aside Joe Biden because we all know he was installed. Take Joe Biden out of the equation. What do all of them have in common? Every one of them, even the ones you hate. Every single one of them. They're all charming. Look, I hate Jimmy Carter. Chris, is he still alive? He did die, didn't he? Sorry, Jimmy. Anyway, he had that George thing going. Obama, you know I hate him more than any other politician. Despise him. It's charming. George Bush had that kind of Texas thing going. It's charming. Trump is charming. You got to be charming. Life's freaking unfair. You got to be charming. All right. You don't have to be charming to earn a Medal of Honor. You just have to do something insanely brave that might get you killed. Medal of Honor Monday is coming up in just a moment. And after we are done with that, we're going to do a little cultural talk and talk about preferred groups and groups that are on the outs and why the communist does these things. Hang on.
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5: Another round of strikes against Iran. I'm Lisa Lacera, Fox News. CENTCOM says the targets include coastal surveillance systems and drone and missile systems. President Trump telling reporters at the White House,
6: "We're hitting them very heavy tonight, as you know. We're hitting them. We have tremendous amounts of ammunition."
5: On the new blockade in the Strait of Hormuz, the president saying the U.S. is now in control of the strait.
6: "And it's a blockade not for anybody but Iran. In other words, anybody doing business with Iran can't go through. Everyone else will be able to go through."
5: The president again saying Iran wants to make a deal. Darlene Graham Nordone, the sister of the late Senator Lindsey Graham, has been named by Governor Henry McMaster to fill the seat held by her late brother, who died unexpectedly over the weekend.
7: It is such a privilege to get to finish some of his important work, and I promise to work hard over the next several months to support the president and carry forward the efforts of my brother.
5: South Carolina will hold a special election next month to select a new nominee. Two lawmakers are now saying Homeland Security Secretary Mark Wayne Mullen told them the man who shot to death by ICE agents in Maine this morning was not the target of a warrant.
8: Senator Angus King says he called DHS Secretary Mark Wayne Mullen today. King says he was told the suspect used his car as a weapon before those shots were fired, and says he asked Secretary Mullen for a full investigation.
9: I have no reason to think that he's not telling me the truth, but my motto, as with Ronald Reagan, is trust but verify. And I intend to stay on this.
8: The probe into this morning's shooting is underway in Biddeford, Maine. DHS has still not yet identified the man who was killed, and at this time, the agency has not released a public statement.
5: Fox's Alexis McAdams' shooting sparking protests across the state. President Trump has cut the size of two national monuments in Utah, undoing protections on public lands. America's listening to Fox News.
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5: 12 states led by California have filed an antitrust lawsuit to block the proposed merger between Paramount and Warner Brothers Discovery.
14: California Attorney General Rob Bonta and 11 other states allege Paramount's $110 billion proposed acquisition of Warner Brothers violates the Clayton Act by substantially weakening competition in theatrical distribution and basic cable licensing.
15: This merger would snuff out competition, drive up prices, diminish content quality, and produce fewer movies and shows each year.
14: Alleging the resulting entity would control nearly one-third of theatrical motion pictures and nearly one-third of basic cable programming, including 50 of the most popular cable channels. Paramount vowing to vigorously defend the transaction, arguing delaying it will only harm entertainment workers. Kristen Goodwin, Fox News.
5: A federal judge has found President Trump's lawsuit against the IRS over his leaked tax returns was filed for an improper purpose. The suit concluded in May with a settlement agreement that created a since-abandoned nearly $1.8 billion fund meant to compensate allies of the president as well as immunity from tax audits. A weekend concert at an iconic baseball stadium goes into extra innings.
16: Jay-Z finished out his three-night stand at Yankee Stadium in the last night had an over 3 hour delay, with the rapper coming out at midnight explaining he didn't want to start the music and people get trampled. This after a large group of fans reportedly rushed multiple stadium gates, prompting a security lockdown. Special guests on the final night show, dubbed Extra Innings, included Rihanna, who joined Jay-Z on Run This Town, and his wife, Beyonce, who performed Drunken Love. Plus, Tiana Taylor, Usher, and Pharrell Williams.
5: Fox's Monica DeLuca. I'm Lee Silasera. This is Fox News.
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10: Yeah, keep going. 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

0: That's somebody you follow into hell and back. All right. Now, there's a couple different stories we're going to merge together, talking about friends versus enemies, how the communist sees them and why. 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
0: It is the Jesse Kelly Show on a wonderful Monday. Remember, you can email the show, jesse@jessekellyshow.com, jesse@jessekellyshow.com, and I will get back to those. So I'm going to read you a couple different headlines here, and then we'll talk just about how the communist sees things, because if you're thinking about it logically, it's not going to make sense, right? Now, this first headline is, this is from Front Page Mag. The media blames global warming for Muslim child marriage. Okay. And the second one, this is a headline from Variety Magazine, Dirty Commie Magazine. You know, by the way, the Disney movie, the cartoon Moana, my wife made us go see it. It's got all kinds of songs in it. And they remade it into some live action thing. No, I haven't seen it. I'm not going to see it. But the headline is about the new Moana, and it says, Moana creatives on working closely to honor Polynesian culture and traditions and why representation matters in the live-action film. And somebody, Gina Florio, her name, she's wonderful, brought up this wonderful point. Wait a minute. We were told that the new movie, The Odyssey, that it didn't need to have any Greek people in it. You could make a black woman, Helena Troy, and throw a tranny in there. You didn't need to have any people in there because Greek representation didn't mean anything. But it's important that Polynesian people are represented? Okay. So I have used the term previously on the show, and I'm going to change that term. I'm not sure if I like the change, but I think I like the change. Foundational. It's a foundational principle. And I always talk about this when we talk about communists, where you and I explain it in a way that this is a foundational thing for them. And the meaning behind that, of course, is if you take that away because it's on the foundation, the entire building comes down. Everything comes down. There's a new term. I didn't come up with it, by the way. People have been using this term for a long time, but I've decided over the weekend that I like it better. The term is load-bearing. Load-bearing. If you know anything about the construction of a building, let's call it a tall building, there will be beams inside of that building. They're important, don't get me wrong, but they're kind of just, you know, the fingers. They're there, they serve a purpose, but they're the fingers. But, you know what? Here's a good point. I want you to look something up if you want to know what I'm talking about. Go look up the 9/11 Memorial Museum in New York City, which is immensely powerful. Part of that museum is that you're down in the basement of the World Trade Center, what's left of it, and you can see load-bearing beams, what's left of them, that were standing there. And they're huge. You can't imagine how big they are. Well, the reason the buildings came down was those things gave way. They held the building up. The load-bearing beams didn't last, so the building fell. You could have blew out every window in the place. Building would have been fine.

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9: It is the Jesse Kelly Show on a fantastic, wonderful Monday. Remember, if you miss any part of the show, you can download the whole thing. iHeart, Spotify, iTunes. Back to the point we were making. I'll just go right back to the headlines. The media blames global warming for Muslim child marriage. And back to Variety thinks it's important that Polynesian people get cast in a Polynesian movie, but it's totally unimportant for Greek people to star in a Greek movie. For the modern communist, there are two groups of people. They often overlap, but not all the time. There are two groups of people that are without question the enemy to the communist. Without question and without exception, I might point out. Christians and white people. Christians and white people. Therefore, in a million and one different ways, those people will be treated as the enemy. And like any out-group in society, they will be blamed for anything that goes wrong in this society. Everything that goes wrong. And this way of thinking is so pervasive in our society. There are now websites out there that track this phenomenon. You'll have a Hispanic guy or an Indian guy or someone like that will get arrested for some crime, and the law enforcement agencies will classify him as white. And you look at this guy and you think to yourself, that's crazy. What are you doing? No, you don't understand. They understand crime statistics will be compiled. Their only interest is to ensure the good guys, which we'll get to in a moment, are protected, and the bad guys are crushed. The bad guys are white people, and the bad guys are Christians. And to the communists in Rome, in London, in Paris, in Berlin, in Los Angeles, in Washington, D.C., and everywhere in between, he will do every single thing in his power to smash Christianity and smash white people because they are considered the enemy. But the flip side of that is, okay, if that's the enemy, who's the friend? Everyone else. That's look, remember, this is load-bearing to them. White people, most specifically white Christians, are responsible for creating Western civilization. Western civilization is evil. Therefore, white people and white Christians should not only be completely destroyed, but the society they created should be handed over to everyone else. And you look at the everyone else and you say, I don't understand. Wait a minute. How are you bringing in Muslims with the LGBTQ freaks? How are you bringing in this group and that group? They're not even compatible. I don't understand. You will understand when you simply accept everybody who is not a white person and or not a Christian is considered the rightful heir to this evil society, and we should tear it up and hand it to them. That is not some kooky radical concept you'll find only on the far left fringes. That is a load-bearing thing in every leftist in the world today. And I was about to say Democrats, but the exact same thing applies to the Labour Party in England. The exact same thing. The Labour Party believes that white Christian civilization is evil. It should be torn up, replaced, and handed to foreigners. That's what the American Democrat Party believes. That's what the leftists in Latin America believe. In Germany, in Italy, they all believe the exact same thing. This place has to burn. And if you don't understand it, you can try, and maybe you have tried in your life, to have some sort of a good faith conversation with these people. And it feels like, are they deaf? Why are you not even hearing me? Why are you not getting what I'm saying? Why does it sound like we're talking about two different things? You want an example of this? I think he's a weekend host on Fox News. Don't quote me on that. His name's Griff Jenkins. I don't know him, by the way. I'm sure he's a nice guy. This is no insult at all to Griff Jenkins. Griff Jenkins sat down with one of these DSA coach here, one of these DSA people, the communists who are currently taking over the Democrat Party. And I want you don't just listen to the kooky communist. Listen to Griff Jenkins asking wonderful, logical questions, and listen to how the other person just moves right past them and talks about something else entirely. Because the questions Griff Jenkins is asking, if they were actually acknowledged and addressed, would tear down a load-bearing beam for the communist. And so they just move right on.
10: Do you really believe in open borders and not having deportations? That's just incredibly contrary to law enforcement and security.
11: America has a really long history of welcoming working class immigrants. My grandmother and her mother came through Ellis Island and worked from Germany and worked as seamstresses. I mean,
10: we have illegal aliens in the country. Don't they need to be removed?
11: We believe that demilitarizing the border, that violent oppression of working class immigrants who come here, is not something that most Americans want. And I think the backlash to President Trump's policies really showed that.
9: Griff Jenkins could sit that communist down, talk to her for 2 weeks, 2 years, 20 years, asking legitimate, logical questions. And all he would ever get is exactly what he just got there. It's the exact same conversation you've had in different ways with the liberal Aunt Peggy in your life. You are exposing truths. You're bringing up facts. And she'll respond either with anger or ignore it, or she does anything but actually acknowledge the wonderful point you just made. And she does that because she is a deeply religious person. And you, with the things you're bringing up, you are attacking the load-bearing parts of her religion. It's not possible for her to acknowledge what you just brought up, because then her entire world would come crumbling down. Not one issue, not the border or anything else. Her entire life is built around that religion. What if it turns out to be false? How does a human being even process that? Historically, they've not processed it well. That's what I wanted to get through to you. That's why they believe every part of Western civilization should be handed over to foreign barbarians. You get nothing. Somalians? They're part of our community.
12: Particularly in this Trump administration, we have seen the targeted, racist and bigoted attacks on the Somali community specifically. To be clear, the Somali immigrant and refugee community has been a part of our community here, Lewiston particularly, but also the greater Portland area for decades.
9: This is a video that's been out there online. This is real. It's from Canada. It's every part of Western civilization. This is the Toronto Police Department.
13: Contacted by the Crown at the Ontario Court of Justice to assist with a case that they had. So they asked me to reach out to the victim and make sure she's safe and take her home.
14: He drove me home in the fabulous Pride SUV. And as he was driving me home, we reached a stoplight and then an individual.
9: Yeah, we got it. This is how they view the world. And it's why our task ahead of us is it's going to take a very long time, because we're fighting against a religion, and these people, they hold these beliefs very deep. All right, we'll move on. We'll do some emails. Might even talk about sharks. I do have to explain. Well, I have to express some confusion about a couple things. Before I get to those, I'm confused why you're still dealing with insurance as a business owner. You don't have to do that. I know that you need multiple insurance policies. I'm well aware of that. You do not need to sit and deal with all this crap every year when it's time to renew. 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